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7: Hey, it's Evan Cohen coming up Monday. 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
4: 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A.J. 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

The Rams just acquired the one person who could make Aaron Donald look in the mirror and say, do I look fat? This is earth-shattering. Not only that, in the last few months, they've added Trent McDuffie for the back end. They extend Stafford. They draft a kid who they think is the next guy, Jalen Watson as well. The Rams just added Myles Garrett.

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1: Hey, it's Evan Cohen coming up Monday. 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

0: someone who's, you know, multi-MVP winner. So I see a lot of teams, and especially with the teams that have all these injured pitchers, they're going to get healthy. A lot of them will get healthy again, and that's like what the best trade acquisition you can get without giving anything up. And that's a lot of teams like the Dodgers completely capitalize on that the last couple of years. Guys come back, and Blake Snell all of a sudden is an ace again, and that's an extra arm and an extra basically all-star at your disposal.
1: Best of luck with Aaron Boone going glass half full with Yankees fans, though, because like, the Yankees fans, they really don't strike me as too much.
2: It's good vibes around the city right now.
1: Yeah, get you glass half full.
0: The glass is broken. I don't know what the Yankee fans are. Shattered glass or...
1: It's always the worst.
0: Poison time.
1: It's how it goes. Doug, really appreciate your time. We'll talk to you soon, all right?
0: All right, guys. Appreciate it. Thank you.
1: There you go. So, yeah. I don't mean to rip on Yankees fans there, Justin, but they're just so downtrodden. It's been so long for them and the players and what that changes to that lineup and what that changes for the team. Like, this Yankees team seems just so different, right? Where Cam Schlittler is just lighting the world on fire, and it's not, yep. He wasn't some high draft pick. He's not Garrett Cole making, you know, Garrett Cole just coming back and he seems to be getting back to form and all that kind of stuff. But they're led by another, like Ben Rice, again, and not some yep. huge high draft pick, high huge paid guy that's kind of keeping the Yankees afloat right now. They're just kind of having to piece through this. And you know, you mentioned, I'm so glad you asked about the Aaron Judge injury too, because also just my read on this is that they're not even sure exactly what's going on. They know it's a fractured rib, but there could be other thoracic outlet syndrome and all that. That's some scary stuff there if you're a Yankees fan.
2: Yeah, I mean, you just don't know what the timetable is going to be. I know 4 to 6 weeks was put out there in the initial reports, but we'll see, because this doesn't sound like a normal, he'll be back in a month and a half. This sounds like something that could linger.
1: And especially with a guy like Judge, for how big he is, how he swings, I mean, there's a potential. Trust me, I'm no doctor here, but like that's something that could be lingering as it kind of goes on. And especially for a Yankees team that sits there, they're going to have a fight on their hands. They're really going to have a fight on their hands, I think, coming down to the playoffs. Well, coming up, we'll talk NBA Finals. Who's the MVP going to be? It's game night here on ESPN Radio.
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1: Been talking to people down there. 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
1: A couple of blowouts in the WNBA on Sunday, starting with the Sparks dominating the Fire.
2: Coming over from France. There's 3 seconds left. Here's late. This time, pocket picked. Here's Plum. Numbers for L.A. Hamby, the run out. Lay it up and in. Timeout, Portland.
1: That on NBA TV, and Portland needed the timeout. They did not recover. Sparks 89, Fire 72. Neka Ogumike, seventh career 20-point, 15-rebound game. She was stellar. The Fire have lost a season-high 3 straight games, and they dropped 4 of their last 5. The other blowout, Toronto Tempo, the other expansion new team this year, took it to the sky.
3: There's that defense coming back. Sykes through the contact and one. It's really nice when Sykes also not in the open court, in the half court, but still gets into the paint for the tough finish.
1: That on TSN, Brittany Sykes scoring that one. She had 25 points, the former Syracuse standout, as the Tempo beat the Sky 85-68. U.S. Women's Open in Los Angeles, Nelly Korda. She took the title Sunday for her second consecutive major victory. She held off Charlie Hull and Gabby Lopez by one shot. It's her first U.S. Open win and the fourth major victory of her career.
4: That 14-year-old girl that stepped on the range at Sabonics in 2013, I mean, her dream has just come true sitting next to this trophy right now. I mean, it's really hard to put into words. You know, this week was definitely a grind. I don't even feel like I had my B game. I was just grinding out there, and that's what I guess major championships are all about, right? It doesn't matter if you have your B or C game, you have to be there mentally, and I have a great support system off the golf course, on the golf course, and I literally would not be standing here without the millions of pep talks I just got on the golf course from Jay.
1: Talk about a flex. I just won the U.S. Women's Open. I didn't even have my B game. Nelly Korda, her 19th career victory on the LPGA Tour. She became just the third player in the past 30 years to win each of the first two majors of a calendar year. Let's go to John Ryder with today's top sound.
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0: Number 5.
6: Thanks, Chris. We start with Major League Baseball in the Bronx, and the Yankees pile up the runs in the 8th and a win over the Red Sox. Michael Kay with the call on the YES Network.
7: High fly ball, right center field. Rafael LeBat on the track, at the wall. See ya! A 3-run home run for Chisholm as the Yankees pouring it on here in the 8th inning.
0: Four.
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7: He's hit high, deep to right field, carrying toward the fence, and out of here. The dream start to Brandon Valenzuela's big league career continues. Another home run, his 7th in 43 games. And the Blue Jays lead it 6-4.
0: Number 3.
6: Now to college baseball in the Super Regionals. Georgia gets past Mississippi State on this blast in the 10th inning on ESPN TV.
9: Launched to left. Jackson, goodbye.
10: Well, it's the time of the year when you want your stars to show up. Daniel Jackson, in my opinion, is going to win the Gold Spikes Award. His 31st lone ball of the season.
0: Number 2.
6: Back to the big leagues, and the Tigers walk off the Mariners on 97-1 the ticket.
11: 1-0. McGonigal line drive.

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1: Thanks, Chris. We start with Major League Baseball in the Bronx, and the Yankees pile up the runs in the 8th in a win over the Red Sox. Michael Kay with the call on the YES Network.
2: High fly ball, right center field. Rafael Labatt on the track, at the wall, see ya! A 3-run home run for Chisholm as the Yankees pouring it on here in the 8th inning.
0: Number 4.
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4: Is hit high, deep to right field, carrying toward the fence, and out of here. The dream start to Brandon Valenzuela's big league career continues. Another home run, his 7th in 43 games. And the Blue Jays lead it 6-4.
0: Number 3.
1: Now to college baseball in the Super Regionals. Georgia gets past Mississippi State on this blast in the 10th inning on ESPN TV.
5: Launched to left. Jackson, goodbye.
6: 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Jackson, in my opinion, is going to win the Gold Spikes Award. His 31st long ball of the season.
0: Number 2.
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1: Thanks, Chris. We start with Major League Baseball in the Bronx, and the Yankees pile up the runs in the 8th with a win over the Red Sox. Michael Kay with the call on the YES Network.
2: High fly ball, right center field. Rafael Labatt on the track, at the wall. See ya! A 3-run home run for Chisholm as the Yankees pouring it on here in the 8th inning.
0: Number 4.
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4: He's hit high, deep to right field, carrying toward the fence, and out of here! The dream start to Brandon Valenzuela's big league career continues. Another home run, his 7th in 43 games. And the Blue Jays lead it 6-4.
0: Number 3.
1: Now to college baseball in the Super Regionals. Georgia gets past Mississippi State on this blast in the 10th inning on ESPN TV.
5: Launched to left! Jackson! Goodbye!
6: Well, it's the time of the year when you want your stars to show up. Daniel Jackson, in my opinion, is going to win the Gold Spikes Award. His 31st long ball of the season.
0: Number 2.
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4: 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McGonagall line drive!

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1: 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The final call on ESPN TV.
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20: 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The Braves. They break out the mops yesterday as it started to rain, but it did slow down the Braves from a sweep. Who are the teams, the two teams you most hate? Your college football teams, football conference.
16: Only two?
20: Georgia. They head to the Men's College World Series for the first time in a while. The Falcons continue to get good work in at OTAs, and the Knicks look like they get ready to sweep the Spurs. Gentlemen, we reconvene as we're outside of the doors to the locker room as we broadcast live from the Warwick Dunn Charities 13th Annual Celebrity Golf Classic live from Dunwoody Country Club. We are brought to you by Truist today, and a whole lot of people always come out here. Everybody, if you don't know, Warwick Dunn, his mother passed away. She was a police officer and was killed in the line of duty, and he was a young man who ended up taking care of the rest of his family, got to the NFL, and then decided to help out other families along his journey. And every single year,
0: Journey.
20: Every single year, he helps a single mom.
0: Or parent,
20: get a home, helping them find a home to take care of their family. And so today we're part of his Celebrity Golf Classic. The money's raised help go into those coffers. We'll get a chance to talk to Warwick, and there's some other notable celebrities who could be scheduled to appear. Gentlemen, we reconvene. How was the weekend? I just got back in from Florida yesterday. It was one of those trips where my wife told me two months ago, where we were going. I didn't ask all of the questions and then got all the answers the day before we were supposed to leave. So we went to Florida. We went down to Amelia Island in Florida. I heard Jacksonville, which was about an hour away where my brother-in-law used to live once he got out of college. But we were in Amelia Island down in Florida. Had a ball as it was 10 folks, my in-laws, brother-in-laws, kids on both sides. It was a total of 10 people down there for a weekend jaunt. And I will say, we did have a great time. I will say, if you're going to the beach, you probably should go for at least 4 days. We went for 3. I probably needed one more day to get it all in, but 3 was enough with the family, and I had a good time coming back. The weather was fine, absolutely perfect, and I got a chance to dip my feet into the ocean.
16: How dipping? Did you go past your knees?
0: Did you have a bathing suit on at any point?
20: No.
16: Then you weren't even in the ocean.
20: I was in there.
16: No, I showed you the video.
0: No, yeah, it was good video. I enjoyed it. I got a couple issues with your video.
20: I saw that. I thought I was going to please you.
0: I tried to bite my tongue. I know. I'm glad you touched the water.
20: You upset at me. Yeah.
0: You can't. Let me just say this. You can't, and I know it's a cultural thing. You can't wear slides to the beach.
20: You can't.
16: What do you mean?
0: You should never wear slides to the beach.
20: I saw people with flip-flops on.
0: Flip-flops.
20: Slides.
0: They're much...
20: Okay.
16: It's easier for the sand and flip-flops
0: to get out. When you touch the sand, your shoes and
16: come
0: your
16: off.
0: Slides or your flip-flops should immediately come off your feet. Like, as soon as you step on the sand, then you take the shoes off your feet.
20: Oh, I did take them off.
16: Unless it's really, really hot, which at this point of the year, it's not.
0: I mean, he's right by the water. You don't have them on.
20: Yeah, I did take them off.
0: All right. The video. Next time you send me a video from the beach, I need to see them. I need to see some bare feet touching the sand.
20: Well, I was going.
0: And enjoying the water.
20: I was going to go completely barefoot into the ocean.
0: So completely barefoot.
20: Into the Atlantic Ocean. And then right before I went in, I had my slides off.
0: Yeah.
20: Right before I went, I asked Siri one question.
16: Oh, Lord, you asked Siri?
0: You know you don't belong at the beach. You're asking Siri questions.
20: Without asking Siri, I took a screenshot of what she gave me. You don't know what I asked her. What did Siri give me?
0: You said, yes, jellyfish are common in Jacksonville and often wash ashore on Jacksonville Beach, especially in the spring and early summer. While most are harmless, are you listening?
20: I'm listening.
0: Dangerous, stinging varieties can sometimes blow in with the ocean currents and southerly winds.
20: I heard dangerous, stinging currents. So I'll put the slides on.
0: All right.
16: Okay.
0: All right.
16: So the jellyfish the jellyfish that wash on shore, you can see. Like, they're big blobs. They're not hard to walk around. You go, ooh, there's a jellyfish right there. Let me avoid it.
0: Yeah.
16: I mean, in the ocean... Now, there are times that if you're not paying attention, you won't see them. You're going half a foot deep.
20: Yeah.
16: Again, you'll be able to see said jellyfish coming your way. I think you'd be okay. The fact that you had Siri ask about jellyfish.
0: Are there jellyfish in the beach here in Jacksonville?
20: It said dangerous, John. Stinging varieties.
16: Yeah, you're not running in
20: with the ocean currents and the southerly winds. I don't know what you want me to do.
16: As somebody who grew up in Florida and spent thousands of hours in the ocean, never once have I been stung by a jellyfish. Never once.
20: And
16: I surfed, I boogie boarded, you know, I swam, I dove underneath. Never once have I been stung by a jellyfish. You're not going to swim up on a Portuguese man of war.
20: No.
16: Now that you'd have some problems with. Those things are about this big. You ain't going to miss them.
20: I asked Siri if a Portuguese man of war could be down there. But
0: all right, I'm glad,
20: long and short.
0: Listen, I'm glad you got in the water.
20: Got in.
0: I'm glad you touched it.
20: We ate well. I will say it was fun.
0: Yeah, what a great trip for you and the family. That's awesome, man.
20: Yeah, it was 10 people, so it was a lot of people. Some moving parts. We did have one big family dinner, so it was good to get everybody in one meal. And then the other two nights you could do what you wanted to do. So it was well done.
0: Weather was good?
20: Weather was perfect.
0: Awesome.
20: It might have been 88 degrees.
0: I love it.
20: It might have been 88 degrees. The only thing I would say, the ice in Florida, my soda, I guess the water, when you go to different states, I could taste the difference in the water down in Florida.
16: It's cocaine infused down there. Actually not, but it could be. Sometimes you have to use different kind of ice down there only because it melts so fast when it gets hot. So you'll have some different stuff. Early, I got to give a shout out to Scott from Roswell High School and Ty, who I believe is the athletic director at Roswell High School. We had two different showcases this weekend for the high schools, and I'm sitting down watching Kane get warmed up as they played South Forsyth the first game. A gentleman named Scott comes running over, and he goes, "Man, I tap the app. I listen to you guys every day." He works with Hudson Mason at Chick-fil-A.
20: Nice.
16: So I guess when Hudson started, Scott, big Miami fan, there's your Miami segment of the day, home team, told Hudson, "Man, I'm a huge Canes fan." And Hutt said, "You got to meet John Michaels." And so we sat and talked for probably 30 minutes. In between games, I'm walking back, and Ty, who, like I said, I believe is the athletic director at Roswell High School, he goes, "I listen to you guys every day." He literally pulls up his phone. He goes, "Here's the app."
0: Love
16: I was
0: it.
16: Tapping the app coming over here. So him and I were talking hoops and everything else. His wife comes running over and goes, "Georgia just scored 5 runs. Because they were down 7-0 at the point. And I go, "Oh, my goodness, we got to, you know, see what the dogs can do." So it was really cool. Ran into a bunch of people that listen to us up at these high school showcases. Very complimentary of the show. So shout out to them early on here on a Monday morning.
20: Well, Georgia's moving on, and the Atlanta Braves are moving on. We'll get to that coming up in just a few minutes.
0: It's amazing. Fun weekend. My birthday, we were all supposed to go to see Bert Kreischer on January 31st, right? And then we had the snow come in and they canceled the show.
16: Yeah.
0: So the replay or the rescheduling of the show was Friday night. And home team was out of town, so unfortunately he wasn't there. Michaels had basketball and all kinds of stuff going on. So myself and my bunch of my buddies from the neighborhood and big George Freiberger and Keenan and Lauren all went to see Bert Kreischer.
16: How was out. He?
0: It was one of the better comedic shows I've ever seen.
16: Okay.
0: I mean, you showed up, started smiling right away with a couple guys that led off the show for him, and then he was just spectacular. Just the storytelling, the comedy, it was a great show. Bummed you guys weren't there to see it, but we had a great time being there and celebrating, I guess, my half birthday at this point. But it was good. We really enjoyed
16: 50
0: it.
16: And a half.
0: That's exactly right. So we missed you guys and really had a good time. Then got off on the golf course a couple times this weekend with Aaron and then some buddies. And
16: so the number you text us, was that a real number?
0: That was my best round ever at Sugarloaf. 78.
20: Whoa.
0: Oh, yeah.
16: You could be on the Champions Tour.
20: Birdie Palooza.
0: So the weather was perfect. The course is spectacular. So just had a great time. Had two lessons from my boy, Mike Lipnick, a.k.a.
16: Okay.
0: Lipper, at the club. So they're paying
20: How are
0: off.
20: They going?
0: They're paying off, apparently. To shoot a 78 out there is ridiculous.
20: What's the biggest difference you're noticing?
16: Can I get a freebie with him?
0: You cannot. No, there's nothing free over there at Sugarloaf, brother.
16: I know that.
20: I don't know.
0: What's the key? Just adjusted my grip a little bit, and then you know what it was? I watched a video of myself 2 months ago when we started this process, and it was the most disgusting thing I've seen in a long time of me swinging a golf club. And it makes you slow down, you get more on balance, you do whatever. People don't care out there, but it changed. So I've been playing decent golf, and hopefully I can do the same here. Dunwoody Country Club for work done. And his charities. He's over 250 homes he put out there and enabled single parent families to come and begin their lives. And it's been spectacular. So happy to be a part of this as well.
16: So the good thing, we already had the mower
0: at
16: 550 something this morning.
0: Early.
16: We've got a fairly large tractor moving stuff back and forth. I know the DJ will be here shortly. So at some point, you won't hear much of us. You'll just hear sounds in the background. And hopefully Warren Sapp stops by today. We're going to squash some beef if all this happens.
0: Certainly hope so.
20: Really, and he's a weekend, welcome. The doors to the locker room open for him and everybody.
0: No doubt about it. A weekend of sports that was just, when I say insane,
16: right?
0: Between the Knicks and doing what they're doing.
20: Oh, my God.
0: Georgia Bulldogs baseball.
16: Holy cow.
0: Double overtime playoff hockey, which I stayed up for on Saturday night,
16: right,
0: which was ridiculous as well. So I think we should probably get that part started.
20: We should. We are going to break on time today because we have a gaggle of celebrities that could join us, scheduled and possibly appearing here at the Warwick Dunn 13th Annual Celebrity Golf Classic. Michael Vick. Darius Rucker, Defensive Player of the Year and Miami player, as well as Super Bowl champion Warren Sapp. Roddy White, Jesse Tuggle.
0: I got to start texting some guys.
20: Alan Rossum and DJ Shockley, as well as Jarius Norwood. So a lot of Falcon football players, guys who play football in the South, could be joining us. And you know how we do. We just keep the doors to the locker room. In the last few years, folks have been stopping by and getting here about the same time.
18: Right.
0: So they bus them in. A lot of guys will come and fly in from different areas and put them up in the hotel. They had a big gala last night.
18: Okay.
0: Auction items and sign auction and all the different things you do to raise money for works, charities. So hopefully they get him here a little bit early, and I'll text a bunch of those guys and see if we can get him on. And the doors to the locker room are
20: now with
0: open.
20: The lessons and the 78 and coming off of a great weekend, how do you feel you'll do this year as compared to last year? This is for charity, but you are a prideful man.
0: Yeah, no doubt. No, I plan on playing well today. I mean, at 9 holes with Aaron on Saturday, 18 with Cookie. That's inappropriate. 18 with Cookie and Colin yesterday. I feel like I'm primed and ready to go.
18: All right. Okay. You know how you can be primed and ready to go? Tap the app all year long. 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
20: 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And the Atlanta Braves only need one of these to get it done. 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
0: I gave blood Thursday. 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And so she took me to a blood drive down town.
1: That's awesome.
0: And we ended up I plan on taking her. And I said, well, since I'm here, why don't I just give
1: blood?
0: Good
1: for you.
0: I learned something about myself. I need to hydrate a little bit more.
1: Do you think so?
2: Yeah. We could have told you that.
0: I got through a bag. They wanted two. I don't know what the pintage or CCs.
1: Right.
0: So I got through one bag of blood.
2: And the second one just stopped up.
0: It was a little thick.
2: Came out like pancakes.
1: That is disturbing. I'm not going to lie to you.
0: They started giving me water while I was there. The first bag, no problem. Second bag, so we got a bag and juice.
1: Some change.
0: Yeah. But they were, but yes, that is very important. Right. Give blood where you can.
1: Hydrate before you do it next
0: exactly.
1: Time.
0: Well, right. These guys were hydrated because it was raining on them while they were winning a baseball game. Apparently, it only takes one of these for the Atlanta Braves to win, and the Georgia Bulldogs go somewhere they haven't been in nearly 20 years as we get to our starting five.
3: The stories you'll hear about all day. It's time for today's Starting Five, presented by United Bankshares. The right partner makes all the difference.
0: The Atlanta Braves had base runners on the base path in the second inning. They did not have base runners back on the base path until the seventh inning. The Atlanta Braves had three hits the entire game, and one of them a basis-clearing double from Michael Harris. One hit scores three runs, and that's all it took as the Atlanta Braves sweep the Pirates 3-2.
1: And a pinch hit at that.
0: Right.
1: You talk about pushing the right buttons, man. Lefty versus lefty at the time. I listened to Michael Harris. I was tapping the app on the golf course yesterday and heard the whole thing, and then listened to him post-game. Just awesome to hear, you know, the confidence that Walt Weiss has in him to go up there lefty-lefty. He had seen him the day before or whatever it was, or Friday, and for him to go up there and rip that double to the outfield and do his thing was just spectacular.
2: So you think about it. He's out of the game because he's got a little bit of a back situation. Didn't play on Saturday, I don't believe, either. And then he's able to come up. So you're dealing with a little bit of a back. You're sitting there. The weather's kind of in and out with rain and everything else. Hey, Mike, go get us a big hit. And he clears the bases. And, you know, this team, it's literally like Walt Weiss. Every button he pushes is coming up perfect. Bryce Elder keeps you in the game. Ronaldo Lopez, who was terrible his last time out, comes in and gives you an inning, a third of shutout baseball.
1: Yeah, Fuentes
2: comes in and gets his first ever save yesterday afternoon. And you get a sweep. And now you're on the road. You got a day off. Then you're on the road against the White Sox, who are okay. They're better than you'd think they'd be. I think they're just a hair above 500, but everything is coming up perfect for the Bravos.
0: When you get a game like that, it's drizzling, and you don't want to go into your bullpen. Mm-hmm. You don't want to bring out Iglesias if you don't have to. You don't want to go deep, and you're getting ready to hit the road. Everybody had a job to do, and everybody did their job. You had to wait on it, but it was still a fun way to get out of here, to sweep the Pirates, to not have any fallback. You'd already taken the series. Why not take all three if you have a chance? And it was a fun, fantastic way for the Braves to take care of business after wrapping up the homestand with a 5-1 record.
1: Amazing. 5-1 homestand. Just absolutely spectacular for the fans of the Braves. 45-21 on the season. Last year, to get the 45 wins, it took till July Was it July 28th?
2: Holy.
1: Yes. Cow. Can you imagine, dude?
2: No, last year sucked.

0: Yeah, 100%.
1: By this time last year, Kelly Kroll hated me because I told her the Braves were a bad team. She told me I was wrong. That's right. This year, I can't. There's no reason to ever complain.
2: Now we can't celebrate too much. Kelly said there's still a lot of games to go. 90-plus games.
1: I'm not letting her be the voice of reason.
0: John Michaels, when you're the voice of reason, we all got problems.
1: We got big problems. Look, we're kicking ass and taking names, and I love it.
0: We do have our Braves daily ticket giveaway coming up at 7:45. Between 7:45 and 8, it'll be a ticket to the Marlins game Wednesday, August 5th.
1: If you win those tickets, you actually can play for the Marlins.
0: And that's not true.
2: That might not be a win.
1: You're better to sit in the crowd.
2: You take away from the prize. Here is Mike Harris on his mindset, getting ready for a big hit that helped with the sweep.
3: I don't know, just coming in and knowing I got to do a job. It's a big-time situation. It's kind of staying poised, and I fed off the crowd today again. Once I came in to pinch hit, it was really loud. It sounded like a playoff game, so
0: that's crazy.
3: I couldn't let them down.
2: I was driving back from Florida. We were tapping the app on the way back, and the juice and the call from Ben Ingram, you could just tell how much electricity was in the building, and Didier Fuentes as well. He's out there, son. It's your first save opportunity. You got it done. How'd you feel about it?
4: Yeah, he said he worked very hard for this season. He knew what happened last year. He got hurt, and he didn't do well last year, so he was preparing himself for this year and everything. He's ready for everything, but that's why he's not surprised the way the season went, because he was ready for it.
2: And he was talking about Eddie Perez and getting him ready. Everybody's getting this guy ready. They don't do any wrong. Nobody has to be the hero. They're heroes all over the lineup. They're heroes in the latter part of games. Heroes early in games. This looks like it's shaping up, knock on wood, to be one of the more fun Braves seasons in recent memory. Now, there's going to be new memories that are going to be made as the Georgia Bulldogs, they win in extra innings 11-9 over the Mississippi State Bulldogs as Dan Jackson, he slaps one over the wall.
0: The safety?
2: Not that Dan Jackson.
0: Oh, different guy.
2: The SEC player of the year, Dan Jackson.
0: 31 homers that guy had or something?
2: Yeah, that guy. He cranks one in the 10th inning. I still haven't gotten an answer why the Georgia Bulldogs just gave me the home team.
1: It's the way that they have it set up.
2: I just don't like it.
1: So game one, they're the home team. Game two, they're the road team.
2: I don't like it.
1: Per se, and then game three, they would have been the home team. It's just the way it's set up. It's the same stupidity we were talking about in the regional.
0: What are you talking about? Why would it not be
2: I've won enough games to be...
0: You had two games where you're at home. The other team
1: has
0: won.
1: I think the home team should get them all,
2: I think,
1: to be honest
2: with
1: you. Yeah. I'm the top seed.
0: Don't talk to me.
2: I have
0: the
2: top seed. 50-plus games. I'm at home. This is a super regional. I'm the host. I should be the home team every time.
1: You know, in the if game for Georgia Tech, when they got eliminated, they were the road team. They didn't get the last at-bat. At home is the number two national seed. College baseball does some really good things. If you're the home team, you should be the home team. Tell them.
0: All three games?
1: You're damn right. I'm the higher seed.
0: All right. I mean, maybe you're onto something there.
1: Doesn't matter. Mississippi State packed you up.
0: Yeah.
1: Six in a row. Get up out of here.
0: Those games... 13, 12, 11, 9.
1: Right.
0: I mean.
1: Were there 20 home runs hit this weekend?
2: 45.
0: There could not have been 20 home runs, dude. That's impossible.
1: It was an insane number.
0: The 13-10 game was the craziest thing I've ever seen in my life.
1: Yeah.
0: I went back and rewatched it and fast forwarded through a bunch of it. I couldn't believe the amount of home runs that were hit. It was crazy. And the timing of them, too. Anyway. It was amazing. So Georgia, I don't know if they're going to continue to rake like they did at home in Athens, which just seems to be like a launching pad.
1: Yeah.
0: You hit a pop fly, I think it's gone. See if it continues.
1: Well, Jackson's home run was a no-doubter.
0: That's true.
1: The only thing he didn't do was Trey Phelps it. Because he stood
0: their lesson.
1: He watched it, he pimped it, and as you're supposed to when you hit a ball that far.
0: O'Shaughnessy, is that his name? Who filled in for Trey?
1: Yeah.
0: And had the game winner, I think, to... just crazy. The whole weekend of college baseball is nuts.
2: Suspension does not hurt the dog.
1: Trey Phelps.
2: Trey Phelps, rather. You know, Trey Young.
1: We'll hear enough about Trey Young tonight.
2: I don't think he can hit from the left side of the plate. But Trey Phelps' suspension does not hurt the dogs. He's actually on base when Dan Jackson hits the home run. So all of the things, all of the lessons learned, they don't cost the dogs. He put up 45 runs over the weekend, and now they head to Nebraska for the first time since 2008.
1: Yeah, they will play the University of Texas. Texas is the 6th overall national seed coming into the tournament. Texas took care of Oregon over the weekend. They swept them. They're still waiting on two spots to come out of there, so the bracket is filled up. But Georgia, again, will play Texas in the opener. I will tell you, Omaha is not the most home run friendly place. Like, the ball does not fly out of there the same that it does in other places. So we'll see how that all carries over. Georgia's going to have to pitch better than they did over the weekend, but if they hit like that, they're going to win a national title.
2: The women's team, the Texas Longhorns softball team, they defeated Texas Tech 4-1 in game two. They win their second consecutive national championship. So the ladies are done. Congratulations to Texas. And now Texas trying to be like I think Georgia can be in football, in basketball, in baseball, all of the programs going into deep postseason runs. And now Georgia will have a chance maybe to see if they can get themselves another title to put into the Buttsmere facility. Are the Knicks going to do something that none of us thought we would see?
0: Team
2: in
0: of
2: our
0: destiny.
2: Lifetimes.
0: It just is. It's
2: 50 years of waiting, Finn.
0: It's the Nova Knicks. I'm telling you, there's something to it. You just can't deny what's going on with that squad and with the way the guys that are from Villanova are playing, along with, Ananobi?
1: Ananobi, Carl Anthony, freaking Landry Shamet, who was a non-roster invitee, is shooting over 55% from three in the playoffs. He can't miss. This guy's coming off the bench, flamethrower. They're getting beat. Then they're up 14 in the fourth quarter. I'm like, this one's, and I'm dozing on Friday night. And then San Antonio goes on a ridiculous run, takes the lead. High ball game, they get a miss, and Victor Wembanyama goes to throw it to Stephon Castle.
0: He rebounds the ball, and then he looks for an outlet pass.
1: Well, he takes like two dribbles up the court and then throws it off Stephon Castle's back. They promptly foul Jalen Brunson. He hits one of two.
2: He missed one.
1: Yeah, he missed one. San Antonio's got a chance to win it, and Wemby.
0: He had a good shot.
1: He did. You got to make that.
0: That is not Kareem. That is not Wilt. That is not Jordan.
2: First of all,
0: because he would have finished that thing off.
2: He didn't get a good shot. He's fading away at 7-4, falling down off of one leg. If you don't get your bony self to the line with your free throw shooting prowess and make the officials call or not call a play while you're at home on the final shot of the game, you better. So, no, that wasn't a good look. I thought it was a horrible shot. I don't blame Wimby for the pass off the back of Stephon Castle. The point guard should be looking to get the ball and go up the court to set up the offense.
0: I will say this. When you get the rebound, and during the season, he's athletic enough to take the ball up the court. So as soon as he dribbles it twice, Castle turned to run and say, all right, you bring it up. And next thing you know, he's thrown off his back and out of bounds, dude. It was crazy.
1: Yeah, it was a lot that went wrong, but give the Knicks credit. I mean, dude, to go in there and win two, this series is over.
2: I don't have the power.
1: San Antonio's going to win one game in New York. I don't think it'll be tonight.
2: It ain't tonight.
0: That place, do you understand what's going on in that
2: Knicks
0: building?
2: Knicks are going to try to score 60 points in the first quarter.
0: It doesn't matter.
1: It's over.
0: There's a strict no-bag policy.
1: Well.
0: Which is going to be tough for a lot of people that need stuff to bring in there. I don't know what's going on if bring a kid in there. Which I don't know why you would.
1: There's no parties outside.
0: So no bags. They advise you. Trump's going to be there.
1: You know, because of that, there's no watch parties allowed. There's no anything.
2: That's outside. Right. They'd have
1: which
2: to watch
1: ridiculous.
2: Parties outside.
0: They asked you to be there 2 hours beforehand. It's going to be TSA-style entrance as far as being checked.
1: And there's tickets selling in the upper deck for $10,000 a piece. $10,000 to watch a
2: $184,000 for four on the floor. $184,000, and they're
1: going to get. Fan, what's it like to spend that in one fell swoop?
0: Well, the wedding felt like that last week. So. Credit card bill is, my God.
2: And
1: you got 11 endorsements.
2: We'll get into a conversation later. The Trinity of hatred in college football. What is the Trinity of hate? Not just your teams, but two other teams that hate each other equally. And I thought the teams that were thrown out were pretty good for conversation, but I thought they were also a little bit off.
1: Well, you saw what group was number one, and it's not even close. It's not close.
0: Hold on. What was it?
1: Number one on the list?
0: Yeah. I don't remember.
1: It's the state that I'm from.
0: Okay.
1: And when I say those three schools hate each other,
2: Gators, Hurricanes, Seminoles.
1: Yeah. It's mutual hatred.
2: That's and funny. I said here because they had one where it was Bama, Auburn, Georgia.
1: No, it was Bama, Tennessee,
2: and
1: Georgia.
2: And I thought it should be Georgia, Tennessee, Florida. That Georgia
1: that's where it becomes
2: and
1: debatable.
2: Tennessee hate each other as much as Tennessee hates Florida, and Florida hates the other two.
1: Yeah, because they were both SEC
2: equally.
1: East teams, or all three SEC East. So we'll debate that later. I thought the list was fascinating and fun, and it'll lead to some good conversation.
0: Hey, guys, the Fan welcomes Big League Wiffle Ball to the ATL. 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What are we doing?
1: You didn't hear what Kelly called it?
0: No.
1: BBL.
2: The BBL. It's all right. You know what you meant.
0: What's BBL?
1: Brazilian butt lift.
0: Come on, dude.
1: She said it on the air.
0: I went online.
2: We didn't see it.
0: 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So happy birthday, Road Dog.
1: Road Dog!
2: Happy birthday,
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2: 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Home team, Brian Finneran and John Michaels, broadcasting live from the 13th annual Warwick Dunn Charity Celebrity Golf Classic from Dunwoody Country Club. We are brought to you by Truist. A lot of people love to come in, as Warwick Dunn, for his entire NFL career, has done a great job of getting single parents homes of their dreams to take care of themselves and their families. And the money's generated today help go and fulfill that cause. And Finn, you're going to be golfing today with your new golf lessons as well.
0: That's exactly right. I warmed up this weekend. Aaron and I played a really enjoyable nine holes on Saturday evening.
1: Okay.
0: Teed off at like 5:45.
2: All right.
0: So we're golfing, right? And this is the time of year. We're starting to warm up. Some of the critters are coming out a little bit.
1: Mm-hmm.
0: So Aaron tees off and unfortunately kind of topped it right in front of her, over a creek into a bank, a wall. It was a bunch of thick grass.
1: Was it drying?
0: And I said, and then she hit another one, you know, give, you know, just whatever. We're just
1: having breakfast
0: fun.
1: Ball.
0: That's
1: whatever.
0: Exactly right. It was a dinner ball. And she goes, I think I can find it. I know where it went in.
2: Oh,
0: I was like,
2: no.
0: Okay, I'll take a peek, but it's pretty thick in there.
1: Right.
0: But I was like, all right, we'll give it a shot. So I pulled around and got on the bank of the wall, and we're looking through the grass. And I told you, there's a creek right below it. And I'm looking, and I literally have moved stuff with my feet and my hand, and just off to the left, when I tell you the thickest, like most disturbing tail of a water moccasin,
1: oh,
0: slivers in back into the creek,
1: yeah.
0: I I was disturbed for about two holes.
1: I don't think you need to make that hand gesture.
0: It was
1: too
0: unbelievable.
1: Often on camera.
0: I got it. That's true. It was terrible. Anyway, it was about. This is terrible.
2: It was humongous. Yeah.
0: Anyway,
2: it's really big.
0: I got it. It was, as you probably could imagine, if you were watching the video, it was.
1: Were a couple of feet long?
2: It was a big one.
1: Bigger than that?
0: The tail was 6 inches, dude. That's all I saw.
1: Yeah. Five feet long?
0: No. Those things don't get that big, I don't think.
1: Oh, yes, they do.
0: It was probably a couple feet, but just do not, at this point in Georgia, near a creek, go do what I did.
2: Take a drop.
0: Just forget the ball, dude.
1: Yeah, why do you think my rule of life when we play at these scrambles, if I don't see it, it's gone.
0: Oh, God, I'd never been. It'd have been a minute since I was shaking like that.
2: Did she see it?
0: She didn't see it, thank God.
2: Good for you.
0: She was over there.
1: What did your heart do? Skip a couple of beats?
0: Oh, yeah. You yell a curse word and get the hell out of there and never go back near a creek for the next 6 months.
1: I bet you high-step the hell up out of there.
2: Well,
1: that's why you don't swim in fresh water.
2: You didn't see one of those. You don't want to see one of those ever again. You want to see these. I stopped looking because it hit me. I was thinking about the transformation of the Atlanta Falcons. Hopefully that the defense might be on par or maybe even a little ahead of the curve. Maybe we'll be known for defense with the picks they made last year, with the talent that we think we're going to have long term. But I started looking, and the Atlanta Falcons have never, ever had a Defensive Player of the Year award winner. But this is where I stopped, Ben. I went down about 12 years and was looking at the voting. The Atlanta Falcons have not, at least for the first 12 years I looked at, have not even had anybody finish second.
1: Excuse me?
2: In voting for Defensive Player of the Year. And it is time at some point for the Atlanta Falcons to get a Defensive Player of the Year award. What does that mean? It means you're going to be a bad dude. You're going to be respected around the league and by fans and coaches, and you're also going to be a problem for offensive coordinators throughout the league. Do we have that guy in the building, or is somebody capable of becoming that guy?
0: I think Jesse Bates had the ability to be that guy. Right. I think his time has passed just because your athleticism that he had over the course of his lengthy career has dissipated a little bit. So he was a guy who probably could have done it with interceptions and tackles and forced fumbles and fumble recoveries. He's a guy you can put on that list that maybe could have done it. A.J. Terrell goes crazy and has a bunch of interceptions and pass deflections, but I don't think that's the case either. Do we have that guy? Jalen Walker with James Pierce Jr. possible, but he's going to miss.
1: Those are your two. Nobody else on this team.
0: Caden Ellis is just really good.
1: Now.
0: I know he's gone. But he was one of those guys, like Keith Brooking, that's going to have 120.
1: So here's the problem. Think about who won Defensive Player of the Year last year. Myles Garrett. What'd he have? An NFL sack record. He broke the record for most sacks in an NFL season. James Pierce had a great rookie year. He was 13 sacks short of that. So the level to try to get there becomes a lot. The other thing is you got to, and I know for Cleveland it was different. Cleveland stunk, but Myles Garrett was so special you couldn't knock that away. We've never had a guy that was universally feared other than maybe John Abraham.
0: Claude Humphrey.
1: Yeah.
0: Claude Humphrey. But that's so far ago, long ago.
2: Patrick Kearney for short window. Jesse Tuggle, and I stopped about 2014. Andrew Groover, Groove Baby, said Jesse Tuggle finished second back in 1993.
0: All right.
1: Okay.
2: So that's our guy.
0: Dion, Tommy Novus probably should have won it.
1: Right.
0: Was it his rookie year he had all those ridiculous tackles, but nobody knew about him and who he was?
1: And we were
0: buried in
1: franchise,
0: Atlanta.
1: Right.
0: Yeah. So there's a few guys that have been mentioned. I mentioned Keith Brooking years ago, but he was a tackling machine, jump on the pile, get some stats kind of guy, but didn't have the turnovers you needed.
1: Well, again, when you thought about Keith Brooking at the time, there was a guy named Ray Lewis in the NFL who was getting the same amount of tackles for a better football team. Part of it, we need to be better. And I know, again, Cleveland was different because they were terrible, but
0: Xavier Watts is a guy that could kind of sneak up if he has 90 tackles and seven interceptions.
2: Taylor Walker. If they move him around, his sack numbers, his impact on the game, maybe he's a forced fumble guy.
0: Forced multiplier is what Jeff Ulbrich called him over the weekend, a forced multiplier, because he can do so many different things.
1: Maybe they should use him like Caden Ellis. Where'd we hear that before?
0: Did you say that?
1: Yeah, I said it like 2 weeks ago.
0: And then who else said it?
1: I heard it on Chuck and Chernoff in the afternoon.
0: Listen, they get up in the morning and listen to our show.
1: They tap the app. We love Chuck and Chernoff.
0: What is the saying?
1: Imitation is the sincerest form of flattery.
0: There you go. Something like
2: that one.
0: Exactly.
2: Well, what that means is
0: embrace it.
1: What was the other one we were talking about that then everybody else jumped on? Oh, the Derek Scoobal trade.
2: Yeah, people still weighing in on that via the Harris Cherokee Casino's X feed.
0: I'm not all in on that one, by the way.
1: We're the table setters, as we were told.
0: Yeah.
2: When you're talking about a guy who's defensive player of the year, you're talking about best player in the league and Hall of Famer. When you start listing off the names.
0: Who are they? Give me the most recent, if you will.
2: Miles Garrett.
1: Hall of Famer.
0: Okay.
2: Patrick Surtain the second.
0: Best player.
1: He's going to be. He'll be a Hall of Famer.
2: Miles Garrett again.
1: Oh God.
2: Nick Bosa.
1: Yeah.
2: T.J. Watt.
1: Yeah.
2: Aaron Donald.
1: Yeah.
2: Stephon Gilmore. Aaron Donald.
0: Oh,
2: Khalil Mack. J.J. Watt. J.J. Watt. Luke Kuechly. J.J. Watt. Terrell Suggs. Troy Polamalu. Charles Woodson.
0: That's it.
2: Bob Sanders.
0: Athletic, heady kind of.
1: So it's either sack master
0: safeties
1: or great defensive back.
2: Headbuster.
1: The only linebacker you heard, Luke Kuechly, and that was a decade plus ago.
2: Right.
0: And we don't have
1: any of those guys.
0: We don't have guys that even look like those guys. That's part of the problem. We kind of got it a little bit in James Pearson.
1: James Pearson is skinny but fast and twitchy. You kind of have it in Jalen Walker. He looks like, 6'2", 240 pounds or whatever he is. He looks like the prototypical.
0: But think about the guys that you mentioned.
1: Aaron Donald.
0: Hall of Famer. J.J. Watt.
1: Yeah. Miles Garrett.
0: Oh, my God. Those guys look like
1: T.J. Watt.
0: Absolute cyborgs.
1: We could have drafted T.J. Watt, but we took, what's your crazy guy, the picture dude, Tack McKinley. We took him instead.
2: Warriors in three. He blocked me for that. He tweeted out we're in the middle of some kind of Falcon mini camp OTA or something, and he tweeted out Warriors in three when the Golden State Warriors were up.
1: What was your response?
2: I said, what are we doing here? And I got blocked. That was it. It was the last time I heard from Tack McKinley.
1: That's the last time anybody heard from Tack McKinley.
2: All right, coming up, a man took something away from another man he was supposed to ask for. We'll get to that when we return here in the locker room. We're broadcasting live from the Warwick Dunn Charities annual Celebrity Golf Classic from Dunwoody Country Club. 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
1: 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They sweep the Pirates yesterday 3-2. Michael Harris drives in the game-winning runs, coming off the bench with a bases-clearing double. Bryce Elder went 6 innings of 2-run baseball. Braves have an off day, and then they're going to start a series on the road against the White Sox. Dogs are partying like it's 2008. First time they head back to Omaha, they sweep away Mississippi State. They'll play Texas in game number one tonight. Game three of the NBA Finals. Knicks with a 2-0 series lead. The Falcons will continue OTAs today up at Flowery Branch. Buster only at noon here on the Fan.
2: 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Home team, John Michaels and Brian Vinerman. We're broadcasting live from the 13th annual Warwick Dunn Charities Celebrity Golf Classic from Dunwoody Country Club, presented by Truist. Brian Vinerman going to be golfing today. You guys look like you're going to get a great day of golf if these clouds stay over. It doesn't look like you're going to get a whole lot of heat.
0: It'd be perfect, dude. We can make this thing happen. Michael Vick, Darius Rucker, Warren Sapp, Roddy White, Jesse Tuggle. Myself and a handful of others will be out here golfing today and raising some money for the work done charities. Over 250 homes that he's put together for single-parent families. And just there's certain charities that do it, and then there's some that just do it right, and Warwick is one of those guys.
2: So we'll hopefully get a chance to talk to Warwick Dunn as well, as he is off to the races. Another great, great event, as he's having a lot of people come out and help. We'll get to Falcon conversation as we need to find out if we have a big hitter in Georgia and the Braves move on. But first, a man just took something away from another man that he was supposed to ask for. He didn't, and that gets us to OT.
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2: Now, Finn, you're always a great resource,
0: okay,
2: for things like this. When you are on a football team and a veteran, well, not even a veteran, a better player comes to a football team and the person on the team first has the number, but isn't as good of a player as the new guy. How do conversations go? How should they go in order to get the number to the new guy?
0: It's a good question. Most of the time, there's a conversation between the two individuals, and the lesser of the two usually concedes and gives up the jersey for a certain amount of money. Like I used to have an AirTran deal. If I needed something from somebody or needed a favor, I said, I'll give you a pair of tickets to anywhere AirTran flies if you can do this for me. So you figure out ways to negotiate and make it happen. So usually the guy who has a bigger contract, who's the star, ends up getting the deal, unless the other guy is just so steadfast in his ways. Like, I had 86 in Atlanta for 11 years. So if somebody came
1: in... You don't want anybody wearing it today.
0: That's exactly right. If somebody came in, like a big-time free agent receiver, whatever, A.J. Brown comes in and he wants my number, and I've been wearing it for 9 years, he's not getting the number.
2: Oh, all right. It's just because of the 9 years.
0: Right. In the longevity.
2: What if you're year two, like Dylan Gabriel?
0: Then I would consider...
1: And your QB3.
0: For 50, 20, 25 grand, I would consider giving it up. What's it going to take? What are you willing to give up to get it?
1: I got a funny text.
0: What are you willing to give up?
1: What, 25 grand.
0: What happened?
2: Well, what happened was people saw the number 8 Dylan Gabriel jersey running around on a football field for
1: OTAs. I don't think that's a big seller.
2: No. And there was a question about what was offered, what happened, and did Jared Verse just take the number? And he just show up and say, give me 8. Put a verse on the back of that thing, and let me go ahead and get to work. Well, it was sort of kind of in between. They did give him the number before he was supposed to have it, technically. However, Dylan Gabriel did agree. They just have to wait for the NFL to approve him changing his jersey number.
0: And I'm sorry I don't know this, Andrew Gruber. Maybe you can help us as well. For numbers in college, you can have, because there's so many players, you can have the same guy, but it can't be on the field at the same time.
1: Which is
0: offense or defense.
1: As well. They should.
0: In the NFL, is that a thing as well, or no?
1: No.
0: No. Okay,
1: absolutely,
0: thank you.
1: Never.
0: I didn't think so, but in college, you can do that.
1: College is stupid because there's only 85 scholarship players. I'm sorry.
0: No.
1: Yes.
0: What if you have, like, 15, 16 defensive linemen?
1: Okay.
0: And have to wear, like, 70?
1: They can wear whatever number they want in college.
0: I don't mind it in college. I don't mind
2: one of the all-timers, Jimmy Clausen, was a quarterback in Carolina when Cam Newton came. And Cam Newton wore number 2 at Auburn. He wanted number 2, and apparently Jimmy Clausen was asking for ridiculous amounts of money. And Cam said, I'll take number 1.
1: Cam should have just beat
0: him
1: up.
0: That's a boss move.
1: Yeah, Jimmy Clausen looked like the dude from the Cobra Kai anyway, and he was terrible at court.
0: Put him in a body bag, Johnny.
2: Yeah. What's going to happen with these Knicks fans tonight? They've been waiting on this for a lifetime. 50-plus years. A lot of people alive and in the building have never seen the Knicks win a title. It's the first home game of the NBA Finals, Game 3. They've already taken the first 2 in San Antonio. It is going to be a mad house inside of Madison Square Garden where the emotions of a lifetime are going to all come out.
1: Yeah, I mean, you saw the Knicks fans in San Antonio. It was much cheaper to fly from New York, get a hotel, rent a car, stay in San Antonio and get tickets to the game than it will be to go to tonight. Tonight is going to be the who's who of New York City. You're talking about 10 grand for nosebleed seats, for a single nosebleed seat. Look, I hate the Knicks probably more than you do, home team. Their fans are going to celebrate, and they should. They're a passionate base, a lot of times delusional. They're not delusional this year. They're winning the NBA title. It's just a matter, is it in four or is it in five?
2: I'm learning.
1: San Antonio will get
0: one
1: game.
0: They haven't lost a game since the Hawks beat them.
1: Yeah.
2: In April.
0: It is crazy.
2: I'm learning, John, why it's just not good to be a hater. I'm tired. I'm exhausted from hating.
1: Oh, I hate that so bad Friday night.
2: Oh, my God.
1: Oh, I was hate watching.
2: With all that was in me.
1: Oh, God, yeah. Do you understand how much I hate the Knicks? The Knicks are right there with Florida and Florida State.
2: These guys are going. I mean, it is an incredible. And also a good thing from Mike Brown. You know, he was not wanted by the Knicks anyway. They had five guys turn down the Knicks coaching job when it became open a few years ago. Jason Kidd, Ime Udoka, Chris Finch, Quinn Snyder, and Billy Donovan all turned down the New York Knicks coaching job. And now Mike Brown might take them to the promised land.
1: I'm going
2: to
1: raise my hand. I thought they were idiotic last year to fire Tom Thibodeau, let's be honest, it took Tyrese Halliburton with some miracle shots to knock them out of the play. I thought they were stupid for doing so. They're going to look absolutely genius when this is all said and done, when they win a championship and get to go there and celebrate. By the way, real quick, Groover sent me a text and said, how dare you, Finn? You hate on Frontier and Spirit, but you were propping up AirTran, which was basically the same thing.
0: I had an AirTran deal.
1: So if you got a Frontier deal, you'd be okay?
0: If I got free flights from Frontier, anywhere they flew in America, I'd be their number one fan. Okay, like I was for AirTran.
1: So as Ted DiBiase said years ago, every man has their price. 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It's called free flights.
0: 100%. As long as they go to Orange County or L.A.
1: And they go to California.
2: Right. There.
1: I just took Frontier to Vegas.
0: Yeah, you did.
1: Well, it was about $400 a person cheaper.
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1: I actually played the game.
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0: Somebody call Ed Bastian at Delta. There's a deal.
1: Delta. Don't get me wrong. I'd rather fly Delta. There's no doubt in my mind I'd rather fly Delta.
0: By the way, I think my friends at TopDressing.com are going to go work on his yard. He's in our neighborhood over there in Sugar Land.
1: Okay. They worked on Matt Lear's yard, did they not?
0: They did. Matt Lear.
1: How'd that go?
0: Are you impressed?
6: Oh, yeah. It looks real good. I'm looking forward to what it's going to look like.
0: That's right. I mean, it's all dug up and dirt's on top of it.
1: They do the aeration and all that stuff.
2: It's going to look beautiful.
0: Yeah.
2: It's going to look like a Braves sweep.
0: And you're going to get some rain this week, too. It's going to be perfect for your yard.
2: Just like the Braves yesterday. It rained, and the Braves got a sweep. They went 3-2. They had three hits in the game. Three hits. One of them, a bases-clearing double in the bottom of the seventh as Mike Harris, the second, comes off the bench to pinch hit and clears the bases with a shot off the wall to right field. That was the only hit and the only runs the Braves would need as the bullpen didn't have to get taxed. Didier Fuentes comes in, earns his first save, and the Braves get out of town 5-1 on the homestand with a sweep.
0: I was tapping the app as I was playing golf yesterday, listening to this game, and it was just inning after inning after inning. Something named Bubba Chandler was just lighting us up, dude. I mean, as soon as he got it, 13 straight batters retired. Nothing was happening. No action. And then you get, I don't know, what was it? A couple hits and a walk, and then you pinch hit and push the right buttons, and here it goes.
2: I was listening on the way back from Amelia Island and tabbed the app, and Ben Ingram told the story of Bubba Chandler, that he got his nickname kind of like Dabo when his brother was trying to say that boy, and they called him Dabo. His sisters apparently were trying to say brother, and they couldn't say it.
1: They call him Bubba.
2: They call him Bubba. So nice. Bubba suck. So Ben Ingram, he said he told the story last year, was recanting how they came up with the name, but Bubba Bubba was untouchable for most of that game, and then we finally got the big inning as
0: there's an error,
2: a flub, led to the first base runner for the Braves in the seventh, and you were able to parlay that into three runs.
1: And I'll tell you, you've needed all these wins. Philadelphia is red hot. I saw some Philly fans go, why do the Braves keep winning? Like, since they fired their manager and they hired Don Mattingly, they've been red hot. They can't gain any ground on us. They're still 9.5 games back. And yesterday felt like the classic, we're going to get the sweep, but something comes up short. How many times this year have we got right to getting the sweep, and then the day of the sweep we lose 2-1 or 3-1? And it felt like that was going to happen yesterday. To push the button to pull Michael Harris to go lefty-lefty, you got to know your ball club. And is that a situation where Mike maybe goes, hey, Skip, I got one in me. Let me get an at bat. Or does Walt look down the bench and go, this is my dude?
0: Well, he's National League looks crazy, by the way, when you talk about the 9.5 game lead the Braves have.
1: Right.
0: A 5 game lead Milwaukee Brewers have.
1: Right.
0: The Dodgers have a 7.5 game lead in their division. Right.
1: It's just over.
0: It's not over.
1: The National League is over.
2: Home field advantage for the postseason. But it was a good game and a good finish. Didier Fuentes getting his first save. And then the patience and the clutchness. You know, Michael Harris, who was getting raked over the coals last year when his batting average was in the 100s for most of the year, now deserves all the credit in the world as he's leading the team with batting average. 306 coming off the bench, dealing with a bad back, and able to deliver at the moment of truth. So good for him and good for the Braves to go 5-1 on the homestand, taking both series and now heading to Chicago to deal with the White Sox and then taking on the Mets. And it's almost not even fun now. It is almost it's almost like you're going to expect the Braves to blow out the Mets as you get ready to go to New York City.
1: Those bums are 16 game back. I hope we have them 20 games back. I feel bad. The hell with them. They got the Knicks right now. The Mets can wallow in misery for all I care.
2: Georgia Bulldogs, they head to the Men's College World Series after a win over Mississippi State 11-9. Dan Jackson cranks a 2-run shot over the left field wall, scoring Trey Phelps, and that was enough in 10 innings for the slugfest to come to an end. 45 runs over the weekend.
1: I want to look up. I heard that there were 20 home runs. That doesn't sound correct, but that ball was flying out of there like you were on a T-ball, like you were at big league wiffle ball.
0: Mm-hmm.
1: I mean, that's how the ball was flying out of the park over the weekend. I loved it. It was very entertaining baseball. That game on Saturday was one for the eight. You're down 7-0. You're not supposed to win that baseball game. Yet you fight, you scratch, you claw, and you get there. And now Georgia goes to Omaha with a chance to win a national title.
2: And we'll throw it out, 404-231-1680. The Trinity of Hate in your college football world. That was a really good view of three teams. So pick your team and then two other teams in your conference that hate each other equally.
1: Yeah, and that's the thing. It has to be a triangle of hate. I found this on social media yesterday and sent it to one of our 53 group texts. So I think it's this one, the Locker Room 4.0, and had the Trinity of Hate. So for Georgia, their Trinity of Hate, and remember, this is supposed to be hating each other equal. It's Alabama, Georgia, and Tennessee. So I know Alabama and Tennessee, 3rd October and Saturday, despise each other. Georgia and Tennessee despise each other. I just don't know, and Road Dog, you can answer me better than this. Georgia-Alabama seems like it's a more recent, since Kirby Smart, maybe the end of the Mark Richt era, with Nick Saban as hatred.
2: That was a Saban thing. They had Georgia's number until they didn't.
1: Right.
2: And see, I think that was more of a Saban thing. See, I think the Trinity of Hate for Georgia would be Georgia, Tennessee, and Florida.
1: I like that one. Georgia, Tennessee, and Florida. Absolutely.
2: That will get you equal amounts of hate for all three fan bases. And then you look at some of the ones in the Big Ten. We have Michigan, Ohio State, Michigan State.
1: Yeah, and Michigan State, they're like the little brother. Nobody cares.
0: Penn State at this point? Who else is it up there?
1: I mean, now it might be Indiana if they keep winning.
2: Yeah.
1: But as of right now, I don't know that there's three. Because like Michigan and Ohio State want to kill each other. I know Michigan doesn't like Michigan State, but they're kind of like pat them on the top of the head. Good job, little brother. Now get lost.
0: So who else would be in that? Who would be the third?
1: I don't
0: think
1: there is a third. Because Penn State doesn't win enough against either one of those teams either.
0: Is it a team outside of their conference that they give them a tough time? Is it
1: Notre Dame? But Notre Dame doesn't play Ohio State on a regular basis. I don't know that there are three there. Like they have Oklahoma, Texas, and Texas A&M. That is a trinity of hatred. Like Duke, North Carolina, and NC State, they call that the triangle. They despise each other.
2: That's a good one.
1: This is home team's favorite. Iowa, Minnesota, and Wisconsin. It's the thick ankle hate.
2: Iowa football. Yeah. So we can weigh in via the Air Cherokee.
1: Army, Navy, and Air Force. Like Army, Navy, and Air Force despise
2: the service academies. You don't want to lose. That might be a good one. So maybe we're missing some, and we could get filled in based on your college passion around the country. 404-231-168. All right, coming up, there's an angry man running around the NFC South. Will he continue to be angry, and will he get what he's looking for? We'll get to that when we return here in the locker room on the Fan, 680.
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Braves sweep away the Pirates 3-2. They win 5-6 on the homestand. Michael Harris ends up being the hero with a bases-clearing double. Coming off the bench, they'll have an off day today, and then they start a series against the White Sox. Falcons going to continue OTA today at Flowery Branch. Players and assistant coaches will speak in the afternoon. Georgia heading to Omaha. They went 11-9 yesterday. Sweep away Mississippi State. They will play Texas in game number one. Buster only coming up at noon here on the Fan 680 at 93.7 FM.

0: 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It's going to be, it looks like a cool day of golf, as there is a little bit of overcast. Hopefully you guys don't get rained on, but it looks like you guys won't be burned up today and have a nice, fun day of golf, as Brian Finneran will be out there golfing with the other NFL and other celebrities around the world.
1: Yeah, hopefully the rain holds off, and we'll see what happens. Hopefully it holds off in, what's the date on this thing?
0: Which one?
1: June? The Buck and Kincaid Classic?
2: June 25th and 26th.
1: Thank you very much. 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Thank you to all of our sponsors, including Mala Georgia Mini, Garage Living, Bruce Hagen Law, Exit Wealth Advisors, WNB Factory, and the Flying Biscuit Cafe.
0: All right, we have a team that is going to continue to move out of state in the NFL. We have a situation where minicamp is about to start for the Atlanta Falcons, and there's an angry man running around the NFC South as Brian Finneran gets ready to move the chains.
3: There's no one more reliable in a big game situation.
4: Oh, my knee!
5: My calf!
4: My foot!
5: My ribs!
3: Brian Finneran is moving the chains.
4: My pride!
1: I don't know. This happened, I think, right after our show, maybe on Friday. The Chicago Bears Board of Directors voted, I guess it was Thursday, to go forward with plans for a stadium development in Hammond, Indiana.
0: Oh, no.
1: Indiana.
2: Yeah.
1: The Chicago Bears.
2: Are now the
0: Indiana Bears.
1: Well, the Chicago Bears may be playing in Hammond, Indiana. Here is Tom Pelissero talking about that situation.
6: Yes, this is real, but nothing is done at this point. There is still the possibility that this could pivot back to Arlington Hills, Arlington Heights. This is part of a fluid situation, but this is a significant step. It is a major step in the course of their process. They are effectively saying, we've done all the research. We've evaluated all the possibilities. We intend to go to Hammond, Indiana. Still legally, some steps in that process here. But at this point, in the Bears' minds, that is where their focus lies.
1: The Bears have called Chicago home since 1921.
0: I got it.
1: The team has played at Soldier Field since 1971.
2: Wow. 71? That's it? I thought Soldier Field was older than that.
1: We look it up. I don't know. Maybe I'm wrong.
2: I wouldn't doubt that you're right on that one. It's no different than the Giants and the Jets playing in New Jersey.
0: Yeah, I looked.
2: They're called the New York Giants and New York Jets. They play in New Jersey.
0: I did look this up.
1: It's exactly good. That's a good point.
0: Chicago to Hammond, Illinois, Indiana. 40 minutes by car, 34 minutes by train.
2: Mm-hmm. Yeah, so it's like going from right Alpharetta to the game.
0: Right, it's right up the road.
1: Right.
0: But
1: I get it. But
0: leaving Illinois and going to another state, how is that going to jive with Bear fans? You know, if we lost the Falcons and they went to, I don't know, Tennessee.
1: Yeah, or Birmingham or something crazy.
0: Yeah, that would hurt.
1: Yeah.
0: So we're going to see what Bears fans think about that. But it's only 40 minutes away.
1: That's very true. Some of the Bears fans.

0: might not be happy about that happening. Baker Mayfield may not be happy about what's going on in Tampa Bay. They say their contract negotiations between him and the Bucs are nowhere near what they're thinking. Here's Baker Mayfield on that situation.
1: Contract stuff is happening, starting the talks and whatnot, but not anywhere close to what we were thinking. So would love to be here long term, and as of right now, that's not exactly the case. But I'm under contract for 2026, and the guys in that locker room, the staff know that I'm still going to be me. I'm still going to do everything I can to help this team win a Super Bowl, and that's, to me, that's the priority. Everything else will take care of itself. They know my deadline is as soon as training camp starts. We're not doing any contract stuff. It's all ball. It's not up to me when that gets done by.
0: If I'm them, I wait till
2: the end of the year.
0: The end of the year.
2: Doesn't he sound so much more mature than he's ever sounded?
0: He definitely does. He came off that 2024 year career highs of 4,500 passing yards, 41 touchdowns. That's when Mike Evans was a big part of that team. Mike Evans is not there anymore. He's with the 49ers. Last year, kind of a ho-hum season for Baker. 3,600 yards, 26 touchdowns, 11 interceptions.
2: Right.
0: He's on the last year, the final year of a three-year 100. Yeah. He's on the final year of a three-year $100 million deal.
2: Yeah, you know what we'd pay for 3,600 yards, 26 touchdowns, 11 picks. You know how excited we'd be here? That's a ho-hum year for him, and that's how he's elevated his game.
3: His problem is he's good, he's not great. And
2: he was great 2 years ago.
3: A couple of years ago, and now the money's changed. He probably is looking at double because a $200 million quarterback's probably the range he would probably be, but he's not great. He's a good quarterback. He's solid. He helps them win. He makes them relevant. They had a run where they won, you know, 4 years in a row in the NFC South, but right. You got a whole bunch of quarterbacks that are about to come to the NFL. You can start over and maybe find a great one.
0: What do you do? You get a three-year deal for Baker. You're going to do it right now today. Is he making 50 a year?
2: I go 3 for $120.
0: 40 a year.
2: Yeah, easy.
0: He's making 33 right now.
2: Okay,
0: so he's underpaid.
2: Okay, well then, even I'll go 3 for $45.
3: 3, 150. Yeah.
0: So 50 a year.
2: Brock Purdy.
3: Yeah, that's what I'm saying.
0: Yeah, and listen, you know what you got. You know what you're dealing with. So we'll see what happens and what the expectations are for Baker and the Tampa Bay Buccaneers going into this season. Dan Graziano is talking about the expectations for the L.A. Rams after the moves they made. They just got Myles Garrett, traded Jared Verse away, bringing Myles Garrett, and expectations might be through the roof.
4: Anything less than a Super Bowl at this point would be a disappointment for the Rams. They were on the doorstep last year playing the Seahawks in the NFC Championship game, and now you add the cornerbacks they added, and Trent McDuffie and Jalen Watson. You add, obviously, Myles Garrett. Special teams was a major problem for them last year. They've overhauled their coaching staff on that side of the ball. They think so. They've attacked every one of their weaknesses, and they weren't far off in the first place.
2: SBOB for the Rams. Super Bowl or bust. Anything less than a Super Bowl for them is going to be a disappointment. And I know that's a lot, Finn. I know it's the ultimate team game. Yeah. You go add the pieces they just added to a team that was first and goal at like the 7 with a chance to take the lead and go to the Super Bowl. They have to win it.
3: And money.
0: And traded away picks.
2: Right. Future.
3: You had the highest paid guy in football when he signed his contract. And Myles Garrett, you just gave $38 million more. And Matthew Stafford, this is Super Bowl or bust. You're absolutely right, John Michaels.
0: There's all kinds of storylines going on across the NFL. One of them is in Big D. How you like Big D? George Pickens and the Cowboys situation is getting a little funky. I think he will show up like a lot of people are. Jacoby Brissett is going to show up for mandatory minicamp because why?
3: You're going to get fined.
0: That's exactly right. George Pickens, what's your situation according to Jeremy Fowler?
5: I'm told that Pickens does plan to be there. The Cowboys coach Brian Schottenheimer has said he expects it. I'm told from Pickens' side that he is expected to show up. Doesn't want to be fined for the minicamp like most players do, but he's had a bit of a silent protest because he did sign the franchise tag at around $27 million, but he did want a long-term deal. No trade materialized. The Cowboys are done negotiating on it. So it really takes the sting out of the situation. He's expected to play in this one-year deal knowing that he plans to ball out again, be a focal point of the offense, and then cash in big next year on a big contract.
2: They're $27 million. I know you want long-terms. $27 million is
0: guaranteed.
2: Generational money.
0: You go play on that deal.
2: Yeah.
0: And then you have a good season. And then guess what happens?
2: You're going to get broke off even more. Bigger check.
0: If you behave and do what you're supposed to do, and I'm not talking about just, good, don't go to OTAs. Don't go to voluntary workouts. Just stay in shape. Do your thing. When it's time to play football and time to be a teammate, make sure you show up and do the right things. Because if you don't, you're going to set yourself up for disaster.
2: I just
0: play for $27.3 million and then get broke off next year.
2: I guess I understand because the NFL is so volatile.
0: Right.
2: And careers are so short. $27 million is life-changing. You don't ever have to work another day in your life money. If you just show... And it's 100% guaranteed. He can go out and twist an ankle, hurt his back, and not play. He's getting all $27 million this year.
0: Did you mess this thing up? You're going to pull the ultimate jerks and profar disaster.
2: Oh, God.
3: Oh,
2: that's a
0: name. All you'd have to do is not take drugs
2: Jerkson.
0: And show up.
3: Don't call his name.
2: Yeah.
0: Sorry.
3: We're not calling his name. That guy.
0: Houston, in the state of Texas. C.J. Stroud and his contract extension conversations, Jeremy Fowler catches you up on.
5: What's interesting is Houston is typically very aggressive in trying to re-sign their veterans and get them to extensions. That's happened with defensive players. That has not happened with Stroud. So that could be a tell that nothing's going to happen unless talks perk up here. But Stroud's in a situation where he can take the best deal he can get from Houston this summer, or he can try to play it out and get to those really big numbers because he's shown, especially in year one, what he can do.
0: No doubt about it. So we'll see what happens. That's another situation there. Like, what are you willing? What do you have to give a guy that last year cost you a chance to get to the Super Bowl?
3: Well,
0: because of his poor play.
3: It was one bad game.
0: It was
3: game.
0: A couple games, but go ahead.
3: It was one bad. The one that stopped it was a horrible game. Can't throw all those picks. It's all on the quarterback.
0: Right.
3: That being said, you can't have a guy to keep you in position, put you in position to be in the playoffs, and then turn your back on him because he has one bad game.
2: Yeah, his rookie year was still his best year, and let's be real, that was a Super Bowl defense last year. They had a Super Bowl
0: 100%.
2: Defense. If he's just average.
0: He threw for 3,041 yards, 19 touchdowns, and 8 picks in 14 games played.
3: That's not a lot.
0: And he completed 64.5% of his passes.
2: That's not going to get you. That's not going to get it done.
3: He's got to do better.
0: Thank you.
3: But.
0: And what are you going to pay this guy? What are you going to pay this guy?
2: I'm going more along the lines of the Baker Mayfield contract, 3 for $100. And if he doesn't want that,
0: he's not even considering looking at you if you tell him.
2: Okay, guess what? Then I'll franchise tag you, and I might look for a replacement.
3: I would give him the mid-range, the $40 million. Three for $120.
2: Is he a $40 million quarterback?
0: No. He is because that's what the rate is. $60 million is the top.
3: Right.
0: He is a $40 million quarterback. I think to your point, I mean, he's never been above 64.5% completion percentage. He had a crazy first rookie year.
2: Right.
0: Where he had 23 touchdowns and 5 picks. But he's never had more than that. Ever. In three
2: he's
0: years.
2: He's not
0: of
2: a
0: playing.
2: $40 million. I'm sorry. He's not even middle of the road to me. Not right now.
3: You can't.
2: Tua's had better numbers than that.
3: You can't not throw touchdowns and throw interceptions.
0: 23, 20, 19 touchdowns in his first
2: That's
0: three
2: impossible
0: years.
2: In the NFL.
3: So
2: that's impossible.
3: He just needs to
2: be a starting quarterback.
3: Yeah, he just can't turn it over.
2: 23?
0: So Kirk Cousins was getting you 30 and 10 every year he played.
2: Until his shoulder hurt.
0: Anyway.
2: Then he was getting you 1 and 9.
0: That is moving the chains.
3: We'll get a chance at the top of the hour to see if the Falcons are going to get one of these guys or if they already have one in the building.
2: By the way, speaking of guys not doing their job, did you see our buddy, what happened to our buddy Reggie Chapman yesterday?
0: No.
2: Out at UGA. I have to show you this video. So he's at UGA.
0: Who's Reggie Chapman, by the way?
2: Does sports over at 11 Alive. So I want you to look.
3: Emmy Award winner.
2: There's a beautiful moment going on right now outside the Georgia dugout. They've just advanced to the Super Regional. Hit play and watch Reggie in behind and how he messes up this whole thing.
3: Well, he's by himself.
2: No.
3: Cameraman.
2: No, it gets bad. There's a beautiful moment going on.
3: He drops something out of his pocket.
2: twice. twice inside of everything.
3: I just got back from Florida. I tried to make Brian Finneran happy. I told him
0: you did not.
3: I was going to go, and now I have made him even more angry.
2: Yep.
3: I went down to Amelia Island with my family. Mm-hmm. We had a great time, and I got in the ocean. I wanted to get in the ocean.
2: He took a video,
3: and immediately he did not like what I had on because I went in with slides on, and he said, there's no way you can go into the ocean with slides on.
2: No.
3: It was a total disaster, and he doesn't want to ever see me go into the ocean like that
0: again. I was happy for a second because I saw you walking up towards the beach, and then I saw the slides on your feet, which is disappointing to even have anything on your feet when you're on the sand. But that's-
3: I had them off. I had them off while I was walking in the sand. And before
2: then
3: I made,
2: why would you put them back on to go in the water?
3: Well, right before I walked down to the ocean, I said, hey, Siri. Well, I'm not going to ask what I asked. You can tell by the response. I took a screenshot for Brian Finneran so he would know why I put on my slides going into the water.
0: You obviously asked Siri if there's any jellyfish in the ocean. And, of course, there are. It's ridiculous. Yes, jellyfish are common in Jacksonville and often wash ashore on Jacksonville Beach, especially in spring and early summer, which we are in. While most are harmless, are you listening to me?
3: I heard most are harmless, okay.
0: Dangerous stinging varieties, and some can blow in with the ocean currents and southerly winds.
3: You hear that dangerous?
0: Yeah, I got you.
3: That's why I had on the stomach.
0: Please,
3: all right.
0: No lesson, no slides. And put a bathing suit on next time, please.
3: All right, we'll
0: work
3: that out. All right, coming up, the Atlanta Braves only need one of these to get wins. We'll get to that when we return here in the locker room on the Van, 680 and 93.7 FM.
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0: 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We've had electricians out there. Miguel and DJ did a fantastic job replacing every single socket and light switch in the home and cleaning up some stuff too. 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
2: 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Braves, they get a sweep. They beat the Pirates yesterday 3-2. Bryce Elder, no decision, but he goes 6 innings of 2-run baseball, and the Braves get the win. They got an off day today, and then they head to Chicago to take on the White Sox. Georgia head to Omaha as they're going to go back to the College World Series for the first time since 2008. They went over the weekend 13-12 and 11-9 to sweep away Mississippi State. They'll play the University of Texas in game number one. It's game three tonight. It's only 10 grand to get in the building for Knicks and Spurs. New York with a 2-0 series lead. Buster only at noon here on The Fan.
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1: Riley charges one up, soaring high into the heavens and disappearing into the seats. And the Braves take the lead on the two-run homer by Austin Riley.
20: This is the home of the Braves, and this is Atlanta Braves Today.
3: Welcome in to Atlanta Braves Today. The Braves bring out the brooms and the mops yesterday. Light rain towards the end of the ball game, and it didn't stop the Braves from taking all three games from the Pittsburgh Pirates over the weekend. Braves needed just three hits to get the victory. The big one, a three-run double by Mike Harris coming in with a pinch hit double off the right field wall. That was enough for Didier Fuentes to come in and get his first save as a pro.
2: Well, it's also time now for you to get our chance to win tickets to see the Braves and the Marlins Wednesday, August the 5th. These will be e-tickets, but you got to answer a trivia question right now at 404-231-1680. What fish that actually isn't a fish was home team afraid of in the ocean? What fish that actually isn't a fish was home team afraid of in the ocean? 404-231-1680 will get you a pair of tickets to Braves and Marlins Wednesday, August the 5th.
3: I said it was dangerous. All right, coming up, we'll talk to our truest Braves reporter, Chris Domino, and get his thoughts on how the Braves only need a few things to go right to get wins when we return on Atlanta Braves Today. Atlanta.
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3: Welcome back in to Atlanta Braves Today. Braves move on 5-1 on the homestand. A sweep of the Pittsburgh Pirates. And you get a chance to have Bryce Elder go toe-to-toe with a guy named Bubba. And then you get a big hit off the bench. And you get Didier Fuentes with his first save. You didn't need much. You didn't need much at all except for guys to get the opportunity. And they took advantage of it. Now, what does it mean as the Braves roll into a road situation where they go to Chicago and they go to New York? We have our conversation with our truest Braves reporter, Chris Domino.
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22: I gotta be.
3: All right, we got a pinch hit double. We had four innings where no Brave got on base, and we outdueled Bubba. How does this happen, and why was that the only thing needed for the Braves to get the 3-2 victory and a sweep of the Pittsburgh Pirates?
23: Well, let us give credit to the guys actually in front of, while Bubba Chandler had a hell of a day and he ends up with a loss, you needed two walks to get the Sandy Leone at-bat from Michael Harris. Once we saw the lineup, we said, okay, Michael Harris, probably good to go. There's probably a Sandy Leone pinch hit appearance. But remember, he comes up with the bases loaded. And give Mateo credit, too, because that was not two outs. He was moving to actually score, and scored pretty easily, although he had a slide head first. That's the base running thing that we're talking about. He knew that that ball was down. He took off, put his head down, and he was running. Like, there was no doubt about it. Tommy Watkins at third was not going to do anything other than send Mateo to take the lead in that moment.
2: When you have a pinch hit situation, I know you said, Chris, like, it was kind of known that Michael Harris may pinch hit, but you got to have some confidence for a guy that sat the entire day to come out.
23: Yeah.
2: How was that conversation with him and Walt? Do you think he goes to Walt, or does Walt already have in his mind
23: that
2: if you got a chance?
23: Yeah, there was a chance he was going to pinch hit Saturday. It held him out, but he's down in the, you know, he's down at the cage area. He's making sure that he's absolutely loose. The crazy thing is they thought they had a left-hander. There's a guy named Evan Sisk. He's 29 years old. He looks like a beer league softball player, probably looks 50. He's the guy that came in, and he throws sidearm. I have not seen in baseball in a long time a lefty sidearm guy who leans more towards first base than him. And the fact that Harris saw the ball as cleanly as he did, because that was not a guess me swing. That was, okay, you want to cut middle-middle? I don't care where it comes from. And I'm telling you, if you go look at that at bat, I don't know if anybody in baseball throws from more the first base side because of what he does, sidearm included. For him to be ready and pounce, and it was a pounce on that pitch. It was all good news, but give credit for Bubba Chandler really found himself in a lot of trouble. You know, and Pittsburgh's defense stinks. Callahan started the inning with an error.
0: Mm-hmm.
23: I mean, really, if you think about it, that was a one-hit, three-run inning. One hits, three runs. It was eight consecutive balls before they made the move to Sisk. So it was an 0-1 pitch from Michael Harris. The inning worked perfectly. I think we found out the Pirates, and I talked to some of their people with the organization. This was a barometer test for them. They did not do well. And the Chicago White Sox now, who are really playing incredibly good baseball compared to what they've done for years now, this becomes a barometer test for them. When the best team in baseball comes into your building and everybody's wondering, are you for real? The White Sox are looking to do better than the Pirates did.
0: How do you feel about, well, Bryce Elder did a fantastic job once again, and then Lopez comes in, and you were very critical of his performances in the last couple of times out, and he comes out and kind of shoves him a little bit and does his job. What do you mean? Okay.
23: No. Look, and at the end of the day, you put him in another game where a game was on the line. You can't walk the second guy. At the end of the day, he threw more than an inning. It's before the game, I said, please, if Elder goes seven, we will avoid the Ronaldo Lopez decision. They did put him in. No, I'm serious. And then give Didier Fuentes credit. He's not 21 years old yet. That was his game. His first save as a big league pitcher, that was his game. He threw 20 pitches, 15 strikes, and the slump. What he threw that last pitch was filth. Filth. And when you have a guy who's 20 and you tell him this is your ball game, a one run game, go get your first save.
0: That's awesome.
23: In crappy conditions on top of it, you know, crappy for everybody, but crappy conditions. That was a hell of a moment for Didier Fuentes.
3: Yeah, you talk about the fact he had the tying and maybe the go-ahead runs on base, and he got out of it. So it was a lesson learned. It was a game not blown and showed a little metal from him to get out of there with the dub.
23: So let's do this. Elder gives up the leadoff home run. He settles down. Fuentes gives up a leadoff double to Lau, who pinch hits for them and did what he was supposed to do, getting on base. Mm-hmm. But at the end of the day, giving up a leadoff double in a one-run game when you're trying to get your first save in front of what was a playoff environment until it rained, that was a really, really good day for Didier Fuentes.
0: Man, I know you guys talked about it, but Michael Harris, to talk about, I don't know, you weren't in the building, were you?
23: I was not.
0: Just the vibe, and to hear Michael Harris talk about it the way he did, that fan base, I mean, 45-21, packing the stadium against a Pittsburgh Pirates team that's average at this point is, and that what's going on in Atlanta has got to be pretty special right now.
23: Well, the other part is Michael Harris is trying to make himself an all-star for the first time, and when you're antsy and you haven't played in a couple of few days, you know what I like about it? He stayed within the at-bat. He was not looking to just play four-run, home-run, grand slam, you know, Joe. He absolutely knew what that at-bat took. Put the ball in play and let's see what happens, especially with one out. So the fact that it was driven off of that guy after having a couple of days off, it does add up to what the Braves were able to do. And again, the Pirates are a good baseball team, solid baseball team, but bad defensively, and their bullpen has really been shaky at this point. For Chandler to end up with a loss after he pitched the way he did, just let you know that they're not easy. Wins are not easy, even for teams that are trying to get better like the Pirates.
2: Chris, I love to look at rumors and and different things. The Braves' bullpen has been fantastic, whether it's Fuentes, Iglesias, Suarez, Lee. But I saw Aroldis Chapman's name thrown out there. Is that a name you would be interested in?
23: No.
2: And would he ever come in as a setup guy?
23: I have a setup guy. What am I training to get Aroldis Chapman when I have Suarez and Iglesias?
0: Right.
23: You know, I don't necessarily... I don't think it's necessary. I think other teams are probably going to sweeten the pot a little bit more than the Braves would. He's an interesting name. He's a freak of nature in terms of his age and how many teams he's been with and the fact that people want him. But I think the story coming into this week, we talk about the Braves turnaround. It took them 100 games to win 45 last year. The White Sox, it took them 99 games to win 34. So we have two of the biggest turnaround teams based upon last year and this year going off in Chicago. I don't know if they even draw. In Chicago, it is certainly the stepsister of Chicago baseball. I'm kind of curious to see if the Braves and that team, the White Sox, put people in the building combined for the next 3 days.
3: And you get a chance to see the Mets, so they're down and out, and you don't want to come back home, you know, having them get the best of you. You're just really in a good spot where no matter who's in front of you, if you need seven runs, you get them. If you need one hit and three runs, you get it. I mean, this has been one of the more fun Braves teams to watch in a while.
23: Yeah, and it's a 26-man roster. You know, we talk about it all the time. The only time that you're not a 26-man roster fully is when Kim doesn't start because I can't do anything with him. I can't pinch hit him. Like, it's literally the only day that you don't know that something could happen for anybody on this team. So I think that's part of what makes this team appealing, but it also makes them this good, the best team in baseball. And the Pirates came in as a wild card team. Now they're not because the Braves, you know, sweep them. Chicago has actually got a two-game lead in the wild card spot. Like, nobody knows what's going on in the American League. Three games over 500 puts you in a catbird seat. It really does. It's kind of crazy. That's the difference between the American and National League. But the Braves are looking to do the same thing to the White Sox to make them feel like, oh, we're not quite ready yet.
3: All right, what's more impressive, Bubba or Roy, as the pitcher you defeated yesterday? His real name is Roy. Nickname is Bubba. Both of those are old school. Well, which one is more impressive to you?
23: Oh, if you want to call a guy Bubba, I'm sure there's a hell of a story behind it. You don't get the name Bubba easily. You know, I don't know what his version of that is, but he threw really well, and to end up with the loss was sort of yeoman's work for the Braves, because that could have been a game on Sunday that all of a sudden you go, we've already taken two, let's not fight our way back, or it just becomes a little more difficult. I don't think this team believes in any of that stuff. You know, I think they take at bats off. I don't think they take games off.
3: This is the first time I've got some information that Domino doesn't have. Give Domino some information.
23: There you go. Yeah,
3: I was tabbing the app coming back from Florida in the Subaru yesterday, and we got the story. Ben Ingram said that Bubba comes from Roy's sisters not being able to pronounce brother, kind of like Dabo, and so they called him Bubba, and that's how he got his nickname.
23: All right, it doesn't feel like how you're supposed to get the nickname Bubba.
0: Are you? Well, why are you downplaying how he got his nickname?
3: I think it's kind of cool.
23: Yeah, no, it's fine. It's a good story. Yeah, no, it's a good story. Yeah, but aren't most guys Bubba? Don't you sort of go, oh, okay.
3: He's usually a coach or a race car driver.
23: Or it's a guy who lives in a certain part of the country that you just go, I don't know what the hell's going on with this guy. Let's just call him Bubba.
3: Fan. Right. All right, good stuff, Domino. We look forward for the road trip. And we look forward to see how these guys are going to continue to just find ways to win. And we look forward to catching up with you tomorrow in studio.
23: All right, the White Sox don't spend a lot of money. A couple of their best players are out. We'll find out if we can take full advantage of that.
3: All right. There he is. Chris Domino, our truest Braves reporter. We'll get you set up for the next road trip and see if we have a winner of our Braves tickets when we return on Atlanta Braves Today.
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3: Welcome back in to Atlanta Braves Today. 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We want to say congratulations to Justin Hosp of Atlanta. Thank you. 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
0: Why would I eat my bed?
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0: Rumor has it you might have a son that can run a little bit. 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
3: 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Falcons getting ready for minicamp. It'll be the coaches talking today. Drake London talking tomorrow about that big contract. We have a situation where the Braves move on and so do the Georgia Bulldogs as the Georgia Bulldogs head to the Men's College World Series for the first time since 2008. And the Knicks look like they are on final approach to sweep the San Antonio Spurs. You can't say that, can you, John? Oh, they got four games to get back into this series. Oh, if they win one, they're back in it. Based on what I saw over the weekend, this thing is about over.
2: San Antonio's blown double-digit leads twice. So you had a 14-point lead in the third quarter in Game 1, and then the next Knicks kind of ran away from you. You had a lead in Game 2. The Knicks had a huge lead. You came back. You had two opportunities. If Wemby hits that shot or they don't turn it over and it's 1-1,
0: yep.
2: We got a series because they've been basically even the first two games.
0: So
2: the problem is now just momentum.
0: All right. So the momentum part of it is the one that's just...
2: I think the last team to lose the first two games at home and then go on to win the series maybe was the Bucks against Phoenix a couple of years back when they won it with Giannis. But you don't normally see that happen. I remember the Suns, when they had Charles Barkley in 93, lost the first two games to Chicago at home, then won two out of three in Chicago to get it back to Phoenix, and then promptly lost Game 6. Was that the John Paxson jumper? It's either Paxson or Kerr. I forgot. I think it was John Paxson hit the jumper to eliminate them. But typically, you lose the first two games at home, you're done. Does anybody truly believe San Antonio can win four of the next five games?
3: Well, tonight's not tonight. They have been waiting.
2: Well, they lose tonight. They're getting swept.
3: 50 years for an NBA Finals game where it looked like they could take control of a series, and tonight is not tonight. They are people who are 45, 50 years old who have never seen the Knicks have a legitimate shot to win, and this is a legitimate shot to go up three games to none. I think this is going to be too much Brunson, too much Ananobi, too much Cat, too much crowd, and I think San Antonio blew their opportunity in Game 2.
2: Yeah, my point guard Dennis and his family, his dad Emmy and his mom Yammy, they're all from New York, and I had to see them over the weekend. I haven't seen them smile that much after Game 2. They were just cheesing. We hate it down here because we don't like the Knicks, but for the good people in New York, and there's a lot of good people that come out of there, this is going to be, I'd argue this would be their favorite championship of all time. More than the Yankees, more than the Giants.
0: It's an unbelievable run.
2: Yeah.
0: It's unbelievable. As white collar as it is up there and the amount of money it costs to get in that building, this is a blue collar type of basketball team.
2: No doubt.
0: That just works. And they find ways to get you. And to see... And I watched a bunch of it because I followed Jalen Brunson and Josh Hart. Those guys, the relationship they have with each other and how much they get along from back in Villanova
2: right
0: to today in the game tonight. I mean, they work together. They grind through stuff. And Jalen Brunson is...
3: Oh, my God.
2: They all play their role.
0: He's an absolute killer, man.
2: That's something that when you're in basketball, like Brunson knows in the fourth quarter it's his time. But OG Anunoby kept them in that game. The amount of unbelievable shot. Bridges had a great game in Game 2. They just have so many interchangeable pieces, and look, the fact that they're going to win it, it sucks. It's good to see that in a couple of years build it.
0: Right. If you get the right team and the right guys and they all buy in, you've completely chalked. You just told me that San Antonio had double-digit leads in both games.
3: Yeah. Blew them.
0: And blew them.
2: Mm-hmm.
0: But you're also telling me that this series is already over.
2: That place is going to be a hornet's nest on steroids.
3: I'm tired, Finn. I'm tired. I'm exhausted from hating. I have nothing else to give hatred-wise towards today. I'm just tired. Watching it, I was like, here it comes. Oh, my God. Dear Lord in heaven, here goes Brunson. It says, to your point, how good of a chemistry you have. It's not... You know, player B trying to hit the big shot
2: right,
3: or taking the wrong shot is Ananobi taking over when he's supposed to. Is Josh Hart coming up with the three when you need to? Is Cat not doing too much, grabbing the rebounds and being in the face, keeping, Wembanyama out of the paint? And then they love turning it over
2: right, to
3: Brunson. What is Brunson time the last 3 minutes of the game?
2: And let's be real. Brunson hasn't played great the first two games. Shooting percentage-wise, he's been brutal. until it matters, until they need a big shot. And then he's hitting step back threes, and he's hitting fadeaway jumpers in the paint. He's hitting leaning layups in the paint. I mean, the guy is amazing. I read something over the weekend, and I don't know how true this is. Remember, he leaves Dallas as a free agent. The rumored deal that Dallas offered him was 4 years and like $60 million. He got $4 and $100 for the Knicks, so the Mavericks weren't even close. And they got to see this guy every day. That's why Dallas is a bad franchise right now. That and trading away Luka Doncic. But you didn't offer Jalen Brunson the money that you needed, and the Knicks swooped in.
3: Now, controversy, kind of. Victor Wembanyama grabs a rebound with the game tied in the waning seconds of game two. He takes a couple of dribbles, goes up the court. Stephon Castle looked at him, then turned his back and starts to go up the court. Wembanyama throws the ball off of his point guard's back. Jalen Brunson gets it. He's then fouled by Wimby.
0: It's amazing.
3: And people were on him about it was the moment got too big. My position, the point guard should be clapping his hands, getting the ball, and getting ready to set up the offense.
2: I agree but disagree. In normal situations, I tell all my point guards as a coach, when a rebound happens, get back to the ball. The problem is I don't have Victor Wembanyama, who has the capability of bringing the ball up the court. Remember, the game's tied, and I think Castle assumed that Wemby at minimum is going to get it across half court.
0: Dude, go back and watch it. He's waiting for a pass from Wemby. Wemby takes two dribbles. He turns his head. As soon as he turns his head, Wemby throws the ball off his back. Josh Hart gets it, gets fouled, and the rest.
2: What was there left? 9 on the clock? Because I think what they were assuming
0: 12,
2: is
0: 11, 10 seconds.
2: So Wemby's going to get it across half court. You punch a timeout, and you draw up your final play. Castle is probably assuming that once he takes the first two dribbles. I'm not blaming Castle on this.
0: Me
2: Wemby
0: neither.
2: Has shrunk in these
0: Me
2: finals.
0: Neither.
2: He's been shrinkage.
3: You didn't execute at the end, just like you didn't execute at the end. My other problem with Wemby, I put that one on Castle. I put this on Wemby. You still had the final shot of the game. What do you do? De'Aaron Fox could have gone right down to the rack for a layup. He instead waits for a screen, gives it to Wemby, and a man 7 feet 4 inches tall takes a fadeaway off of one leg and falls down. And that is not the shot I'm looking for to try to get the series even at one apiece.
2: Look, we all crowned him as the next whatever when he had 41 and 24 in the opener against Oklahoma City. I know. Somebody in this studio, home team, called him Kareem and Wilt reincarnated.
3: I can't believe you would take it that far.
2: The same thing, and I'll bring full circle back to the Hawks. The same thing we said about Jalen Johnson. You needed to step up in the postseason. Wemby has stepped up. But in the finals, he has shrunk. The moment's been too big for him so far. Now, he's got maybe one or two or three more games to try to right the ship, but he has been shrinkage personified.
3: Here's Mitch Johnson, head coach of the Spurs, talking about the play that doomed the Spurs, the play off the back of Stephon Castle.
6: Mitch, that was a great look by Wemby. Did you think it was in? And just take us through that final play.
8: Just put Fox and Victor in a pick and roll there. Fox made a good pass to him, and he caught it with some space. Took a good shot.
3: I was on the final shot.
0: Yeah.
3: He got a good look. I mean, you're 7'4", you're going to be able to shoot over everybody, but I just thought the way he shoots free throws, you're
2: put
3: at
2: your
3: home,
2: head down.
3: Just put your shoulders down and go to the rack and see what happens.
2: The only thing I will say is they allowed, that was almost MMA, what they were allowing on Friday night. Those teams beat the ever-loving crap out of each other. I watched guys two hands shoving people out of the way. It felt like 90s basketball again, which I didn't mind. I didn't mind seeing some physicality. I think Wemby, what he should have done is put his head down and get to the rack. I don't think he wanted the contact. Really don't.
3: Jalen Brunson saying, even though the Knicks are up 2-0, they will take nothing for granted.
9: Every single day, now we chip away trying to be the best that we can be. I think our mindset was 0-0, not being up 1-0. Even with the series is now, next game has the mindset to be 0-0 again. It's how it has to be. You can't be comfortable. You can't be satisfied with anything. Just got to continue to push forward.
3: If this guy gets it done where you put him, I mean, you can't say he's better than Patrick Ewing. But if he brings this thing home, the way he's been finishing games every single series, finishing the games at the end of the games, and keeping his team unbeaten, where do you put him all the time?
2: He becomes the second greatest Knick ever.
3: All right.
2: Behind Clyde Frazier.
3: Okay. I don't think that's
2: Patrick
3: crazy
2: Ewing talk. Couldn't get it done. I'm sorry. Pat was a great player. If Brunson gets this done as a small guard, you don't see small guards leading to championship. Like, Steph's not a small guard. He's skinny, but he's not. Jalen Brunson's like 6 foot tall, maybe. He's a diminutive guard, and he's about to lead them to an NBA championship.
0: You're right about his shooting, dude. This has not been good.
2: No, he's been
0: 7 of 25 in the second game. First game might have been.
2: He had a good fourth quarter in the first game, but he's been brutal shooting.
3: Stats don't matter when you have a closer, and he is a closer.
0: And the first time he doesn't get a chance, he messes up the closure. He missed that shot that Wemby got the rebound.
3: And
0: it's
3: taking
0: you give it right back to him. He's smart enough to sit at half court, watch the play develop, play defense, and see the turnover and go grab it.
2: Well, yeah, the ball bounced right to him. But
0: yeah, but most guards would be running back and still in the...
2: trying to get in a defensive stance.
0: Exactly.
2: Think about game one. He gets the offensive rebound that changes the game. They're down one. He misses a jumper, and they get an offensive rebound to come back and make the play, and they win by 10.
0: They're just smart. Well, they're just a smart basketball team, and it's led by Josh Hart and Jalen Brunson and the rest of those guys, and Anobi as well.
3: Well, we'll find out tonight. We'll see how things go, and we'll see if the Spurs can get into the series. We have a situation where the Georgia Bulldogs are moving over. They're moving over, and they're going to Nebraska.
2: Omaha.
3: As they punch a ticket to the College World Series with an 11-9 win in 10 innings as Dan Jackson swats a two-run shot in the top of the 10th. I didn't like this, John. It should have been the bottom of the 10th.
2: Yes.
3: But they have to rotate the home and the away sides. We have these super regionals. But he hits a home run that puts the Dogs up. They're able to get out of there, and now they go to the College World Series for the first time since 2008.
0: Johnny was right and he was wrong. He said they had 20 home runs. They had 21 home runs in two games.
3: Goodness.
0: That is not real baseball. It doesn't even feel like it, does it?
3: Metal bats.
2: They've always had metal bats.
3: Yeah, it's the metal bats.
0: I couldn't believe some of the shots that were taking place. Just bombs, dude.
2: If you're watching on the YouTube channel, we got a special guest sitting behind us who just said hello. That's all.
3: I don't know.
2: If the YTBs are out there, you can take a look and see who's there.
3: They can see who he is.
2: YouTube babies.
3: It's one of those dudes where Dan Jackson's been ready and Trey Phelps in his suspension didn't hurt you. They moved on their machine. And you had a good question.
2: Well, we figured.
3: Well, the home runs continue to come in Omaha in a different ballpark.
2: Tougher place to hit home runs historically in Omaha. It is tougher. Not as bad as it was when it was at Rosenblatt years ago. They opened up a new stadium, I don't know, a decade and a half. Rosenblatt was really hard to hit home runs unless you were Warren Morris. Whatever. I'm not salty about that one at all. I figured out something for Georgia's basketball team. Finn, you'll love this. They need a white guy named Dan Jackson because the football team had one.
0: That's exactly right.
2: He had bad intentions. The baseball team had some. So, Mike White, go find you a white Dan Jackson.
3: See if he can go left and finish at the rack. So, it'll be good, and they'll get a chance now to see if they keep the good times rolling, as it's the first time since 2008 that the College World Series.
2: I'd love to hear from Dogs fans at 404-231-1680. Who's making this trip now? Who's going
0: to
2: Omaha?
0: That's a good question, dude.
3: Yeah. Why not?
0: And Omaha is, how does the series work? Is it one and done?
2: No, it's a double elimination to get to the championship.
0: Gotcha.
2: Then the championship becomes two out of three.
0: All right.
2: So it's double elimination to get
0: there.
2: They're on. It stinks for them. They have to play Texas. They have to play them. Did you see the excitement for Troy and West Virginia? Two first-timers will face each other.
0: Amazing.
2: That's what college athletics is all about.
0: Speaking of the Dogs, the 6th annual Buck Ballou quarterback camp is presented by Georgia Power, returns to Providence Christian Academy in Lilburn Saturday, July 11th. 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
2: Home team, I'm feeling some kind of way. So, again, you and I are not invited to this camp.
0: It's open to everyone.
2: No, you're welcome to come.
3: We don't want to run drills.
2: I
3: get it. One guys have actually played the game.
2: I mean, I did play the game.
0: One guy played in the NFL for 12 years. The other guy's a national champion. What do you guys bring to the table?
2: I've won national titles.
3: I am a fantasy football champion.
0: No, you have not.
3: I'm a fantasy football champion.
0: I'm going to need to see some documentation.
2: You've been out there and seen how I can snap the ball. I get the ball back to Buck in a hurry.
0: Okay, thank you.
3: All right, the guests are arriving. We are broadcasting live from the 13th annual Warwick Dunn Charities annual Celebrity Golf Classic from Dunwoody Country Club. We are presented by Truist. Folks coming in, we'll see if we can grab some interviews, as there are a lot of Falcons and former football players that will be coffee with Warrick Dunn today.
0: I reached out to Michael Turner and Roddy White. One of the guys told me to go bleep myself, and the other one laughed at that comment. So we'll see.
2: Can we guess who did what?
0: Yeah, you can
2: say. I'm going to go with Roddy, say go bleep yourself.
3: That's exactly right. And go and bleep yourself.
0: He did. Hopefully he's nicer when he comes on the radio with us.
3: All right, we'll see if we can grab Roddy White and some of the other great players golfing today. Coming up, we get a chance to talk a little bit of college football, and we have a situation where there are teams that are going to have bigger buzz than other programs around the country, and Paul Feinbaum says Lane Kiffin is trying to play victim when we return here in the Locker Room on The Fan, 680 and 93.
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3: 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They win 5-6 at home. Still have the best record in baseball. They beat the Pirates yesterday 3-2. They got an off day today and then they're going to start a series against the White Sox. Falcons continuing OTAs up at Flowery Branch. Players and coaches and assistant coaches will speak to the assembled media. You're going to have game 3 of the NBA Finals coming up tonight. 8:30 tip from New York City. It's only about 10 grand to get in the building. Knicks lead 2-0. Georgia heading to Omaha for the College World Series. They sweep away Mississippi State. They'll play Texas in game 1. Buster only at noon here on the Fan.
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5: Strike 3 swinging, and Georgia is going to the College World Series. Justin Bird closes it out. Kudzu Hill unconscious. Georgia's dugout emptied. And for the second day in a row, the Dogs come off the deck and have a magical victory here at Foley Field.
6: That sounded like thunder. Jim Dantzler on the call. The Dogs beat the Dogs, and they're going to Omaha as the Georgia Bulldogs, for the first time since 2008, make their way to Omaha, Nebraska for the College World Series. This is the locker room on the Fan, 680, 93.7 FM. Home team, Brandon Leak, the Falcon legend, Brian Finneran, John Michaels. We're broadcasting live from the 13th annual Warrick Dunn Charities Celebrity Golf Classic from Dunwoody Country Club. Warrick Dunn done a great job over the years, ever since he's been in the limelight, has wanted to help out, use his platform to help, and he's done that every single year. So hopefully we'll get a chance to talk to him, maybe some of Finn's former teammates as well, and some former Falcons that'll be part of this great event that he has every single year.
7: Yeah, he does a great job, and it says a lot about him, the people and the type of guys that he gets here to come show up for him and spend a day at Dunwoody playing golf and trying to raise some more money for Warrick Dunn Charities. He does a fantastic job, so hopefully we'll effort to get a few of those guys hopefully here before we tee off around 9 o'clock, and we'll see what happens.
6: All right, well, see what happens right now as John Michaels lets us know why Paul Feinbaum is tired of Lane Kiffin's act. And there are some teams that are going to have a whole lot of buzz over the summer until we get to college football, as we get to the R.
8: More than just the Dogs and Jackets, we cover the entire college football landscape. 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You'll love the difference.
3: Before we get to some of the articles that we sent over, there's some good sound from SEC Commissioner Greg Sankey from over the weekend. There had been a lot of talk about an SEC Big Ten Super League. We heard Kirby Smart, I don't know if it was tongue-in-cheek, but say, hey, if we need to break away, we break away and do our own thing, whatever it may be. Well, Greg Sankey was asked about the notion of that Super League.
9: What seems to be the tipping point in this discussion is this notion, an erroneous notion. I want to be clear about that. And then I shared this with Senator Cruz along with my colleague Tony Petit.

0: we are not having some conversation about a merger. I don't think our fans want that. I don't think anybody wants that. I think the debate between the fan bases of the two conferences is outstanding. We have not had a conversation about some kind of merger or Super League.
1: So that was very poignant and very pointed. There's no discussion. So any notion that, hey, in the next couple of years, these two conferences are just going to break off, it's ridiculous. We said it would be ridiculous to even think, because eventually, you know, you need teams from the ACC. You need teams from the Big 12. Yep. You need some group of five teams that maybe come along for the ride.
2: If anything, maybe as opposed to a super conference of 24 or 32 teams, I could see it's, you know, like
1: 60.
2: Yeah. Or you involve and include those teams you're talking about and the ones that probably should be there.
1: Yeah, could you trim the fat? Absolutely.
3: Mm-hmm. Yes. Mm-hmm.
1: Do I think that's coming down the line? Probably. Here's some more from Greg Sankey as he talked about expansion and how he was against it, but now maybe not so much so.
4: I think it's easy to point a finger and say, well, all he cares about is the Southeastern Conference. Our league was not a proponent of going from 4 to 12. I truly believe that the move to 12, we centered on that number, was anchored in what was healthy for college football. It expanded access. You'll recall at the time, the old Pac-12 didn't have regular access. I felt that western part of the country needed some regular access. And so time after time, and it's a little bit boring to communicate, we've made decisions that I think contribute fully to the health of Division I beyond just the Southeastern Conference.
1: Look, he's not wrong. When they went to 12, I always was for it. I know a lot of people were against it. They were saying, oh, it's going to ruin the regular season. I thought the last 2 years have been unbelievable regular seasons because so many more teams were involved. You just don't want to water it down too much more. 16 doesn't necessarily change the end of the regular. 24, it becomes ridiculous.
3: Look, we always adjust. Mm-hmm. We always, from BCS to playoff expansion, we always adjust. It's a little wacky at first, but it always gets better when you get more football. And so now it's about getting effective and efficient football more often in the postseason. I think it's coming. We're just going to have to wait a few more years.
1: All right, so there was a good article I sent yesterday. CBS Sports was talking about the teams that are having the most off-season buzz as we get ready. Matter of fact, some of the preview magazines should be in the grocery store today.
2: That article felt like a preview magazine.
1: I need to go see if there's an Athlon Sports or something in the grocery store today when I stop. No, I stop at Publix three times a day anyway. But they put together 10 teams that have some off-season buzz. The first team out, no surprise, LSU. Obviously, with everything that happened with Lane Kiffin, the transfer portals, all the different guys they got in. FanDuel has them at plus 155 to make the college football playoff. Okay? Second team they have on there, Texas.
3: All right.
1: I think they're going to be preseason number one, rightly or wrongly. The buzz behind Arch Manning, he turned the corner at the end of last year. You bring in a Cam Coleman, you bring in a Hollywood Smothers at running back. They're minus 185 to make the college football playoff. You'll love this one, Finn, as our somewhat Notre Dame fan. Notre Dame, obviously, they're doing a lot of talking about how they feel like they were robbed last year. Remember, they quit at the end of the year and didn't want to play in a bowl game because they felt slighted. They have a cupcake soft schedule. Minus 700 for Notre Dame to make the college football playoff. Hmm. That's another one. USC getting a lot of hype. People are saying, all right, this is finally the year that Lincoln Riley's got all of his stuff together. They bring back their quarterback in Jaden Mayava, who played really good a year ago. Plus 270 for USC to make the postseason.
2: More starters back than any team in the FBS. Yep. 15.
1: And I think they finished 9-3 last year during the regular season, so they were basically a game out.
3: What about their coach? What about their coaching? What about overcoming games you're supposed to win and you're not winning repeatedly?
1: I'll run through a couple of the other ones quickly. They have Indiana, defending national champions. Obviously, a lot of buzz. Can they repeat? To me, it's not repeat. Can they be as good as they were a year ago? They're not going 16-0.
3: Right.
1: Like if I was going to make bet money on that, are they a playoff team, though? And they've got a much tougher schedule this upcoming year. Florida, they have on here getting a lot of offseason buzz because of John Summerall. They've right now got the number 4 ranked recruiting class for 2027. So he's building some buzz there. They bring in Buster Faulkner, Aaron Filo, a bunch of different guys. I'll give you the other 4 real quick. Ole Miss, Oregon, Virginia Tech. Hey. Interesting with James Franklin and Miami.
3: He just got a whole bunch of money.
1: $70 million.
3: Now James Franklin has a little something to go recruit.
1: Got a lot of something.
3: And build a program with the ACC. Really could be anybody's for the taking if you could just win the appropriate games. There aren't any bullies in the way that stop everybody. James Franklin and Virginia Tech just became very interesting, I think, in the ACC this year.
1: Also interesting in an ACC that is really looking for top-heavy. Clemson slid. Florida State is dead. Right now, who are your top 3 in the conference? It's Miami, probably SMU, and Louisville.
3: That's not unfair.
1: I mean, it's not great either. They need Virginia Tech. They need
3: any love for Dabo.
2: Clemson.
3: Just on old coaching.
1: We'll find out week 1.
3: All right.
1: When they're in Death Valley and Baton Rouge.
3: Can
1: they get some get back for LSU who beat them last year? Speaking of LSU, Paul Feinbaum. Not real happy with Lane Kiffin. Not happy with what he's done and what he's had to say and everything else. He said, hey, coach, we really like you, but my grandparents aren't letting you get moved to Oxford. Remember, this was a conversation that Lane Kiffin said to the Vanity Fair article a while ago. Paul Feinbaum says a bunch of things. He said, Lane Kiffin is the one that betrayed Ole Miss. Lane Kiffin is the one who left a bunch of broken hearts, and he's acting like a grieved one here. He just couldn't resist going as low as possible. He's a smart guy. He knew that line. He could back it up because it had been said before, but it's also controversial. That's in his DNA. They are the most hated program in college football this year, and I don't think it's close.
2: I don't think it is either. I mean, Indiana won it, and there are 2 new.
1: And everybody, and nobody dislikes Indiana.
2: Right, exactly.
3: He's become lovable.
2: Cignetti can kind of rub people the wrong way, but.
1: Yeah, but you win.
2: No hate there. Yeah, no. Ohio State always kind of have it.
1: Right.
2: Miami a little bit, but.
3: People are sometimes hate it because
2: LSU.
3: Yeah. You don't like Ohio State or, you know, certain programs because they're good all the time, but you don't hate them. This guy is going to be hate when he has to go and face Ole Miss after what he said on the way out.
1: So I saved this one till last, and we kind of alluded to this at the top of the program. There was a Twitter blurb that popped up about the Holy Trinity of hatred in college football. And to clarify what it is, all 3 schools have one thing in common. They hate each other equally. These 3 ways, rivalries are extremely toxic and produce some awesome matchups. Their top 5, Georgia's in there at number 4 with their Holy Trinity. Number 1 was Miami, Florida, and Florida State. It's not even close. Mm-hmm. There's hatred there. Yeah. Number 2, Oklahoma, Texas, and Texas A&M.
3: All right.
1: Very close. Number 3, I don't agree with. Ohio State, Michigan, and Michigan State. Maybe I'm not close enough to that area. Michigan just State feels like the little brother that just hangs along and you just shoo him away. Number 4, they have Alabama, Georgia, and Tennessee. So the question I wanted to ask for Georgia fans, do you hate Alabama more or Florida more? Because I think Tennessee equally hates Florida as much as they do Alabama.
3: See,
1: should that be replaced with Florida?
3: There's a historical component of the last 10 years has been Alabama.
1: Sure.
3: But was it Alabama? Was it Saban? Because since Saban has left, you still had a problem. And you want to win that game. But I don't know if you hate Alabama more than you hate the Florida Gators.
1: Right.
3: And so I would think the teams would be Georgia, Tennessee, Florida.
1: Yeah, that's to me is
3: hate Trinity.
1: And if you're going to put Alabama in there, I think it would be Alabama, Auburn, and Georgia because the Deep South's oldest rivalry is Georgia and Auburn.
3: You don't want to lose that one either.
1: I just think about the hatred for Florida. Steve Spurrier running it up, the stuff that happened when Mark Richt sent the whole team on the field to celebrate after the first touchdown. Like, there is just this year, Gunnar Stockton could have scored a touchdown to put him up 2 scores. He took a knee to run out the clock, which was an FU moment to Florida.
2: We'll have to try this experiment out on the NFL, if it even makes sense.
3: And we have a Trinity.
2: Trinity of hatred.
3: All right. Trinity of hate. I like it. We have to do some research. All right. Okay. Obviously, we get that one. 8 o'clock hour brought to you by Central Heating and Air, one of the few second-generation locally owned HVAC companies in Atlanta with Central. You're not just a number. You're a member of the family. All right, coming up, since the Falcons are starting anew, will they have this guy or this entity in the building for the first time? We'll get to that when we return here in the locker room on the Fan, 680 and 93.7 FM.
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21: 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Braves got three hits. One of the hits drove in three runs. And that got to a sweep. A 3-2 win over the Pirates yesterday as the rain started to come down later in the ball game. And Didier Fuentes on the mound. He got in trouble, got out of trouble in the ninth, and he got his first career save as the Braves continue to win. They go 5-1 on their homestand, and now they head to Chicago to take on the White Sox and then to New York to take on the Mets.
1: Yeah, it was a great weekend. We had been waiting for the sweep. It seems like the Braves just kept winning 2 out of 3, which is fantastic.
21: We're getting spoiled now.
1: Yeah, you'll have the best. You'll have the best record in baseball by doing that. But to finally get the sweep and get out of town and get an off day has got to feel really good for that team. We got people want to sound off at 404-231-1680. We were talking about the Holy Trinity of hate in college football, and to explain it, it needs to be three teams that hate each other equally. Like, they had Navy, Army, and Air Force. And I said, that's the perfect one because they play for the Commander-in-Chief trophy. There's a lot of bragging rights associated with that. There is a lot of hatred there.
21: I think the Georgia teams were wrong as presented. But it might be that clickbait where they purposely throw one off to get people upset. We'll let you weigh in. 404-231-1680. Let's go out to the phones and let's talk to Ralph. Ralph, thank you for calling us here in the locker room.
22: Thank you. Y'all enjoy the show, guys. Just want to go ahead and give you my top five that Georgia fans hate. Number one is Florida all day long. No questions asked. It's going to stay Florida. Florida will always be number one. My number two is Auburn. My number three is Georgia Tech. Number four, Tennessee. Number five, Clemson.
17: There's a lot of hate, my man.
1: Wow.
17: That's a lot of hate.
1: Well, what's interesting with that is there was no Alabama.
3: Right. I'm telling you, that to me felt like a Saban thing. Even though DeBoer came in and it still hasn't given up the reins, it was more Saban than Alabama.
1: I think more than anything, it was a losing to them.
2: Exactly.
1: Thing.
2: That's exactly right.
1: Because you think about the two wins they've had over Alabama in the last almost decade. One for a national title, and then this year you finally got the monkey off your back in the SEC title game. Because you were winless against DeBoer until you whooped his butt in the SEC title game.
3: Nobody wants to lose to Tennessee. Nobody wants to lose to Florida. Ever.
1: No.
3: Rocky Slop is what they used to say. In the stay in second in the SEC. You don't remember that?
1: Yes.
3: Never heard that chant? They used to chant, good old Rocky Slop. Woo! Second in the SEC. Second in the SEC.
1: And now it would be like eighth in the SEC. Oh, they're not even second anymore.
3: Josh Heupel, what are you going to do about that? So it might be easier in the NFL to find three teams. We said right off the rip, the NFC East.
1: Oh. But everybody hates the Cowboys.
3: Right.
1: Everybody hates the Cowboys. I think a good one was the AFC West. The Chargers, they're just kind of there. But the Raiders, Broncos, and Chiefs want to murder each other. And everybody hates the Broncos in that division.
3: Do we collectively, the collective we, hate the Buccaneers like we hate the Saints?
1: Not even close.
2: No.
3: Because we see it as a competitive situation. We want to beat them if it's a Thursday night game. Certainly want to always get the split. But I don't feel the same way that I do when the Saints, like I circle those games, both of those games every single year. Not really the same with the Bucs.
2: No, it's the Saints and nobody's really close second. Maybe any team Shanahan's coaching.
3: All right.
2: So the 49ers can make that list.
1: Mm-hmm.
2: Who else would even be close to Eagles? Because we faced off with them a bunch of times.
1: In the postseason?
2: Yeah, in a row, season and postseason. I mean, it opened up 1 year on a Sunday night, I think, and all kinds of stuff. So we had some bad history there against the Eagles as well. So those are a couple that jump out at me.
1: College is a little easier because you do have those conference rivals and whatnot. I just don't know. For Georgia, it's tough because, as the caller just kind of alluded to, you hate everybody. Like, you don't like, you throw South Carolina in there as well.
3: That's a good point.
1: Particularly care about them either.
3: Chris, you've been holding.
1: Hell with Texas.
3: Calling us here in the locker room.
0: Hey, guys. Yeah, great topic here. First of all, the most beautiful division in all of sports is the NFC East. Those four teams can't decide who they hate the most. You ask a Cowboys fan who they hate the most, and you're going to get, you ask 100 of them, you're going to get, you know, I mean, they're going to be equally split across, you know, who they hate the most. It's the most, I love it. They all hate each other so much. As a Georgia fan, the reason I don't hate Alabama, and yeah, I hate losing to them in big games during the Saban years and all that, but half the weekends I'm pulling for them because they're playing Auburn, they're playing Tennessee, they're playing the teams I hate. We hate the same people. So I can't, you know, I can't hate Alabama because I'm pulling for them half the weekends because I want them to beat my rivals.
3: Thanks for the call, true. Chris. You know, for so long, you know, it's the tradition of football.
1: Right.
3: So long, they just were over in the West. And so you worried about what was on the eastern side of the ledger, which were always big games. And you even go back when Tennessee was good and when Florida was good, those were always big games. And they resonate. Steve, you've been holding. You're up next. Thank you for calling us here in the locker room.
4: Yeah, I was just going to defend Georgia Tech a little bit. The top three that Georgia Tech fans hate, and I'm one of them, is Georgia. We've got to beat Georgia every once in a while to make the rivalry, you know, distinct. But two and three are the same person. Jeff Collins.
3: Thanks for the call.
2: That goes back to my point about Shanahan,
1: for the culture.
2: Right?
3: There it is.
2: Oh, my God. We should be hating on Dan Quinn, but he's too likable to hate
1: you took us to a Super Bowl,
20: right,
1: man.
20: He
3: blew it, though. It was malpractice.
2: Did blow it.
3: Malpractice.
1: I'm blaming
3: Run the ball.
20: I think you
3: don't
20: nailed
3: let
20: it.
3: Let Shanahan take over.
2: Jeff Collins.
3: And his ego getting away, and he blew the opportunity of a lifetime.
2: Did Jeff Collins spell his name with a G?
1: Yeah, G-E-O-F-F.
2: Mm-mm.
1: Is he still the DC up at North Carolina, or did he get whacked out there?
2: Tough to say.
3: Who would have to Google it?
2: It's Jeff Collins, Bill Belichick, and
3: Shanahan.
2: No. It was the
3: OC. You're talking about, I thought you were talking about hate.
1: They changed
2: people.
1: No, they
2: just got the guy. Petrino. Bobby.
1: Oh, Bobby Petrino. Oh, North Carolina just went to the top. Them and LSU are right at the top of the
2: list. That's right.
1: Except one will win and one will not.
2: All right.
3: Well, we'll figure out whether or not we'll have more people to hate. Coming up, Falcons, they're starting anew. Do they have this new person in the building? We'll get to that when we return here in the locker room on the Fan, 680-93.7 FM.
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1: 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They sweep away the Pirates. 3-2 was the final. Bryce Elder gets a no decision but goes six innings of two-run baseball. They got an off day today, and then they head to Chicago to take on the White Sox. Georgia head into the College World Series as they sweep away Mississippi State 13-12 and 11-9 over the weekend. They'll play Texas in Game 1. NBA Finals coming up tonight. It's going to be Game 3. Spurs trail 2-0 to the New York Knicks, and the Falcons are going to continue OTAs coming up. We'll talk to Michael Turner coming up next here on The Fan, 680 at 93.7 FM.

0: FM, your home for Atlanta Braves baseball. Braves get it done. They sweep the Pirates with a 3-2 win yesterday. Michael Harris, the second, coming with a pinch hit double in the seventh inning. Bang, clears the bases. The Braves had three hits. That was one of them. Didier Fuentes getting his first save, and the Braves now hit the road after taking 5 out of 6 at home, and now they take on the White Sox and then go see the New York Mets. We are broadcasting live from the Warrick Dunn Charities 13th Annual Celebrity Golf Classic from Dunwoody Country Club. We are presented by Truist, and now we get a chance to talk to a man who will be golfing and a man who did a whole lot of running, as he is the Falcons all-time leading touchdown rusher on the ground.
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0: Michael the Burner Turner joining us here in the locker room on the Fan, 680-93.7 FM. Mike, how you doing? You look really good, sir.
2: I'm doing great, man. Thank you for that. Thank you for having me.
0: That shirt looks like an extra medium. You have slimmed down tremendously. How did you do it? How do you feel?
2: I ain't doing anything special, man. It's a long process. I've been losing weight for like over 10 years now, but some health issues and stuff popped up over the few years, so trying to get my health right, back in order.
3: Are you a golfer?
2: No, I'm not at all, so I don't know why I'm here. So.
3: I know why you're here. You got to support Warrick Dunn and Warrick Dunn Charities. That's why everybody shows up for Warrick, because he's a great teammate and a great guy. You came in. Did you come in pretty much to replace him? Did you come in?
2: Yeah, right.
3: Absolutely. Yeah. So you were the kind of the next step to what we were able to do. Body's holding up decent?
2: Yeah.
3: No issues?
2: Yeah.
3: And then you're still involved with the Falcons. You just got done with an awesome trip where you went to go visit a couple, a Marine base and maybe an Army base.
2: Marine and Army.
3: You went to Paris Island. They put you through the whole yellow footprint.
2: Yelling and screaming, everything. Everybody was like, frigid or whatever. Everybody got shook up because that was an experience, man. Because it's more than one person yelling at you. It's not like one person in you. It's like I just hear voices everywhere. So it's not. So it was crazy.
0: A little tougher than Matt Ryan yelling at you.
2: Oh yeah.
3: Get effing set.
2: Yeah.
0: Well, we're out here for a great cause. Warrick Dunn just brings everybody out. What he's doing is a great cause as well. This time of year, you know, when you were playing, it's hot. You're getting ready for two-a-days. What is your overall view of just the transition team with the Falcons now, and how Matt Ryan and Ian Cunningham and Kevin Stefanski are trying to reset the culture up at Flowery Branch?
2: I like this the slow approach, not a big overhaul there with guys and everything, because we feel like we had talent the last couple of years. We just couldn't get things in order, get things in place. So with this new regime, I hope everything to go back to the basics of what it takes to have some winning football here in Atlanta, because we did have a lot of success since 2008. And all of a sudden, we just fell off. So hopefully, you're back now.
4: You see Drake London getting a big contract, and we've had a lot of conversation about what do you do with Bijan Robinson. As a guy that played the position, unfortunately, undervalued as far as money goes. If you're the franchise, do you get in front of it and sign him now, or do you play it out with a fifth-year option and franchise tags and everything like that?
2: I'll pay him now. Like, you're going to end up paying him more if you wait, so... It depends how you like the guy. You'd rather pay him more, you're waiting to play that game and play him more, then so be it. It's up to them. They know Bijan, what he brings to the table, and it's just, do you want to pay him now or later? That's all it was about.
3: What was your deal? You signed a free agent deal here in Atlanta for how many years?
2: 5.
3: Did you get one more after that, or did you finish the five?
2: That was finished the five, yeah.
3: All right. So.
2: Well, it was a six-year deal. I played 5.
3: All right. I was just curious, because it's interesting with the running backs. You don't see many six-year deals for guys anymore these days.
2: No. I think Kenneth Walker just, what did he do, 3 years?
4: No, he just got 3.
2: So it's like, it's short. We get money, but you only get it for a short while. So I guess it's still better now than what I was when I played. A lot of money, but it is what it is. You know, I think the value of the running back is coming back, though, for real.
0: When you have two running backs, you know, when you got here, you were, you know, free agent, you're going to be the guy. Jason Snelling was kind of to give you a blow, but you have Brian Robinson Jr. and you have Bijan. I think that that's going to work out well for both. If Brian Robinson is here for a long time, fine, but if not, he can be like you, kind of build up his stats and move somewhere else. Are the Falcons in the best position at running back, or one of them, in your opinion, in the NFL right now?
2: Oh, yeah. We was in good position last year, too. Mm-hmm. So it's all about using that 1-2 punch. Can we be more effective at the 1-2 punch? Because I don't think last year or year before, you know, I don't think Tyler got enough burn. So hopefully we learn from that and let Brian Robinson, Bijan and Brian, let Brian Robinson get some more time and get some relief to Bijan, because you want to help you if you want to pay him. So that's another thing you got to think about too.
4: So they've got OTAs today. I'm actually leaving to go up there, and then they'll have mini camp, and then guys get about a month and a half off. Mm-hmm. What did you used to do? Was this get to a Caribbean island? Was it sit back and relax, do some family stuff?
2: No, the family stuff. Probably a trip or two here or there, but other than that, you still got to get ready for July, man, because it's a beast. You know, that was back when we had real training camp.
4: Right. How jealous are you that the training camp they have now is like an hour and a half?
3: There's no double A's is a practice and a walkthrough.
2: It's amazing.
3: It's amazing. But it's good for the players.
2: I know it's good for players health wise. We just old man. We just don't like it. So because we had to go through it, we want them to go through it too. That's all it's about.
3: Even this time of year too is we used to have a 2 or 3 week break, and then when Dan Reeves was our coach early on in my career, he had a mini camp like 2 or 3 weeks before training camp to make sure everybody's still taking care of their bodies and around and not getting in trouble.
2: Yeah.
3: It worked pretty good for the most part, but it was tough because you couldn't do the schedule. You couldn't do the trips. You wanted to do anything else.
2: Not a big getaway now. So they get a lot of leeway these days.
1: Former Falcons running back Michael Turner joining us here in the locker room. We're broadcasting live from Warwick Dunn's 13th annual Celebrity Golf Classic from Dunwoody Country Club. Overall, the running back position, we're talking earlier. All right, so you got Saquon, you got Bijan, you got Derrick Henry. Do you think they'll
4: Christian McCaffrey.
1: You got CMC, CMC.
2: Kenneth Walker.
1: How do you feel that the running back position is valued overall, not just from money-wise, but how people want to use running backs in the NFL? When you do have some guys that can make a lot of damage and a lot of teams win or lose football games.
2: It's a lot of guys. I'll say that, but it's not like a lot of workhorses. Like guys, it's like getting 25, 30 carries every single game. That's not the game anymore. It's more like 1-2 punches now all around the league. So hopefully we use ours better, like I said before.
3: I'm excited. Hopefully I'll see you up at training camp a little bit, and we'll catch up and watch this team kind of grow into itself, because I think you're right. I think the talent is there. Now it's a matter about the coaching and discipline and attention to detail and no more walkthrough Wednesdays.
2: Okay.
4: Is that good? That sound right? Pick out Friday.
1: Oh, yeah. There he is.
3: All right,
1: Michael Turner joining us here in the locker room on the Fan 680, 93.7 FM. So always good to see when teammates show back up, former NFL players show back up, everybody coming out to support Warwick Dunn at his 13th annual Celebrity Golf Classic here at Dunwoody Country Club. Now, this guy, he's always going to be a fan favorite. He's going to be a Falcon favorite for life. He made memories for a lifetime, and he's always ready to go, and he's always happy to see his former teammate. He's the 8 Folks Show. Roddy White joining us here in the locker room on the Fan 680-93.7 FM. What's up, Roddy?
5: I'm doing well. How are y'all doing today?
1: Doing fantastic. We're glad you are sitting down. We know Finn made the pitch. He had to bust his chops a little bit about sitting down with us in the locker room.
5: Oh, yeah, I absolutely did.
3: No but cursing that's me on and the him. Show, please.
5: I mean, that's me and his
3: that's
5: relationship.
3: That's his love. That's exactly
5: That's how we express love to each other.
4: Well, was he grouchy as a player? Because he's grouchy with us every morning.
5: He's the worst teammate ever to me. Especially my younger days.
3: Your younger days was a little rough both of us.
1: Yeah, what time did y'all get to the building? You should see him at 6:05 in the morning.
5: No, I wouldn't. I was making it right before the special team. So, he was already there. They were already there chilling. He probably already went through the hot tub, cold tub situation, got ready for the day and was ready to go. And I was just out there just strolling in.
1: Well, you're like us. We can talk about Finn. Nobody else can talk about
5: him. Right.
1: That's how it goes.
3: So Roddy was the metamorphosis for Roddy was amazing. To watch him come in as a rookie, this kind of, I don't know how cocky he was. He wasn't like super cocky. He was confident, but he also he didn't have some of that attention to detail that he had has today. But the change you saw from him to when he was putting up 1,000-yard seasons and 10 mm-hmm. touchdowns was amazing, because I didn't see anybody watch less film and then somebody watch more film than Roddy as he got in his third, fourth, fifth, sixth, tenth year.
5: Yeah, it was important. That part of the game really escalated for me probably in year 3, and just starting to understand, like, schematically, like, what defense was trying to do to me, and then the better I got at football, I knew I would have to be double coverages and stuff like that, so it would be more attention to details of how to just execute, you know, the game plan that was given to us, and then one-on-one situation, just know that I had to win, you know, in those situations in order to make big plays, because there's so many and so little of them that you get opportunities to do during, you know, during the game. So I was ready for each one of those. So
0: I never asked Finn, how do you get to watching film? They say, oh, you got to go watch film. Nobody really tells you how to break down film until you become year after year a better player. How did you go through that process of learning how to break down film and better yourself?
5: Well, I mean, it's all different parts. I mean, the NFL does a really good job with the guys that they have in the building. So you get clips based on percentages, first down, second down, third down, places on the field where they play certain coverages and things like that. So you know the statistics of what the percentage is. And so you're breaking it down, your mindset of what coverages you get on down the distances and where we're at on the field. So a lot of it, the easy work is done, you know, through the department of them giving you the statistics. And now you just got to go watch the players, see the movements and stuff like that. So when you get in the game, they don't trick you.
4: I was always amazed being on the team playing and, you know, the game would just end and you guys were getting handed the Microsoft Surface and everything was already cut up and ready to go.
5: Oh, yeah.
4: How important is that coming off of a game, seeing what you had just done maybe, you know, an hour and a half earlier?
5: Yeah, I mean, basically on a plane ride home, I would literally have the Microsoft pad just going through plays and stuff like that and seeing where I could have done better, what adjustments we made throughout the game. And a lot of times, what plays that you did make in the game, and then to use that clip for the next time we may play them again. So especially when you're playing divisional opponents the first time around, we would literally, I'd be scouting everything that they would be doing, how they reacted to certain route combinations that we had out there, and just keep that in my mind and just go back out there the second time around and know what I was going to get from those guys.
0: Roddy White, former Falcons wide receiver, joining us here in the locker room on the Fan 680-93.7.
3: So of all my former teammates in the last 11 years I spent in Atlanta, you're probably to this day the most dialed in to the team. You've had a lot of access. I think Raheem gave you that throughout the course of the last couple few years.
5: Yeah.
3: What do you think is good about the change that they made and what was missing with that group we had here in the last
5: Just
3: years?
5: Probably the physicality. You know, everything that needed to be done from a physical standpoint on the football field, man, it needed a change. You know what I'm saying? And I think they're headed in that direction. Matt is up there every day working his butt off. I've had several conversations with him how he wants the team to look and the physicality of the team and just the mantra. You know, we had a lot of different personalities that kind of mesh and just helped each other out along the way. And we're trying to get those guys to buy into those type of situations. And then from a leadership standpoint is very important. You know, on the football field, we just got to find those guys that's willing to lead, just not like by your actions. You know what I'm saying? Like, Bijan is a great player on the field, and he leads by going out there and executing the game plan. But we need guys that's in the locker room holding people accountable and then going out there on the field and holding people accountable and making sure we're taking the necessary steps to be a good football team.
0: What are your thoughts on the four-year, $141 million?
5: Yeah. Ooh, man.
3: Ooh, baby.
5: I like that.
3: Amazing.
5: I mean, the guys, he's done a lot.
3: Talk about Drake London, by the way.
5: He's done a lot, you know, in his small amount of time that he's been there. The 4 years, he's done really well. His numbers look really good. And as long as he don't get hurt, he produces a lot. You know what I'm saying? He makes a lot of big plays for us. And he's our most consistent guy out there, you know, at this time. And I just like the energy and the attitude that he brings in the game. He mixes it up in the run game. He goes out there. He executes on third and shorts and stuff like that. He makes, you know, really, really good catches in those situations. So I think it's a positive for us. I mean, and that's just the market for wide receivers now. So he's going to command, you know, $37-38 million a year. And I'm happy for him, man. You know, every wideout that gets paid around here, I am happy for that position.
0: How much better do you think he could be if he gets a consistent quarterback? He's had to play with a different quarterback every year he's been in the league.
5: Yeah, I think that's why it's so important that Michael Penix takes the next step and leads our team into this new year. And just being with him and Drake and that consistency that he needs to build, not just with him, with Kyle and Bijan and everybody else that's on the roster that's going to be playing football, but we need a guy that we know is going to be there each and every Sunday like Matt was. We knew he was going to be there each and every Sunday, and he was going to lead our team. Like, we need Mike to be that guy in order for this team to be good.
4: Who do you think, saying that they're both healthy, who wins the job? Is it going to be Penix or Tua?
5: I just think Michael Penix is super talented. I mean, when I go out to practice and I watch him throw the ball, you know, he's just ultra. He can make every throw, you know, around the field. I think with, you know, Kevin coming in and the things he's going to be, the windows and the pictures are going to be much more open. You know, it's much more, you know, kind of like what we did. You know, 1-2-3 reads, you know, get the ball out of your hand, check it down, move on type of offense. So I think it'll be positive for them. You know, a lot of down the field throws or 20-yard end cuts, you know, deep digs and stuff like that, which he excels at, throwing the ball outside the numbers. I think that's something that we have to get to. So
3: he's Roddy White, one of my favorite teammates and best wide receiver in Falcon history. I don't know if I'd put you a wide receiver right now. I don't know if you're taking HGH or what, but you're all rocked up.
5: No.
3: You got a lot of muscles going on right now. What's happening?
5: I mean, I'm just trying to stay in a little bit of shape. You know, I still coach, high school football and stuff like that. So I got to demonstrate, you know, at Peachtree Ridge, you know, how to do certain things and go out there and make sure my guys are executing at a high level. So I got to be in some sort of shape.
4: They say no DB wants to come up when you're stock blocking.
3: No, you're not.
5: No, I'm not stock blocking out there. I'm doing the best possibility not to get touched out there. Please do not touch me.
4: Did you have a son that used to take boxing classes before?
5: Yeah. All three of my sons did.
4: So, crazy story, and I didn't come up to you. I had known you a little bit from the Falcons, but my stepson was taking boxing class, and you happened to be in there, and my wife was like, is that the dude that played for? I said, yeah, that's Roddy White. And I never said anything, but I saw you up there a bunch of times just being dad. How cool is it to just be dad from time to time?
5: I mean, it's cool on my behalf, but my kids, I mean, they treat me like crap.
4: Whose kids don't?
5: You know, I think it's part of the process, you know, the listening and stuff like that. But it's so cool, man, to be a parent and just watch your kids and watch a lot of the attributes that I used to do as a kid. And I'm just watching my mom, like, watch my kids. She was like, you used to do that all the time. And I used to be like, I never did that. You know what I'm saying? She just reminds me of so much of like, them being me. And I'm so super excited every time I get an opportunity to compete with them and just have fun with them and just learn lessons from them. You know, they're growing up in a whole different time than I am. And I'm just having a lot of fun just enjoying them, like, tell me stories and stuff like that. And then when we go out there and do football stuff or either boxing or even if it's hopscotch, you know, I'm still out there trying to win and do everything possible for us to have a good time.
3: Speaking of raising kids, the Falcons had a job to do the last couple years, and that was raise Michael Penix to be a good quarterback. Do you think the Zach Robinson experience hurt or helped, or what did it do for Michael Penix?
5: I think it helped him a little bit, but I think the transition for him should have came a lot faster. You know, I always feel like the way how we handle Matt kind of like gave him an opportunity to like, all right, we drafted this guy. We had some guys in there. You know, gradually he started taking first team reps, and then by the third preseason game, Matt was less like the guy. And I know we had Kirk Cousins at the time, but when you're putting your franchise into another guy's future, be like, all right, well, this guy's going to sit on the bench. I don't think that's adequate for a guy that's 24, 25 years old with that much college experience to sit on the bench.
3: That's the craziest decision ever.
5: So if you played 4 or 5 years of college football at that elite level, if you had success, I think you should be able to transition right to the NFL and start making plays because you've had that experience, you know what I'm saying? And the more experience you get in the game, the better opportunity you have to succeed. And I think just holding him back that whole entire time and not giving him an opportunity to start just kind of it just made his transition just a little bit slower. And that's what we're going through now.
0: Overall, how excited are you for the opportunity? Kevin Stefanski coming in with his offense. He's a 2-time Coach of the Year. You got Pitts. You got Bijan. You got Brian Robinson.
5: Oh, we got everybody. Got Drake. I mean, that offense is stacked. It is stacked. It's super talented. And they should put up a lot of good numbers. I see this offense as being the top 5 offense in the league. I think we got to be a lot more consistent in the run game and getting those first down and 6 and 7 yard gains where we're in 2nd and 3, 2nd and 4. Mm-hmm. And then be having the opportunity to just be in 3rd and manageable and get Michael Penix in a lot of 1-on-1 situations where our guys can dominate because we got better players than other people and move the chains.
1: Well, we thank you for your time. 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Always a fan favorite, so people love to hear you when you talk here on 680 The Fan in the locker room. We hope we catch up with you soon, Coach.
5: All right, appreciate it. Thank y'all.
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8: 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Then they're off to Chi-Town to take on the White Sox. Michael Harris had the game-winning RBIs with a base-clearing double. Georgia heading to the College World Series for the first time since 2008. They sweep away Mississippi State in a weekend that saw the teams combine for 21 home runs. And we got the NBA Finals tonight, game number 3. It's only about 10 grand to get in the arena. 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Knicks up 2-0 on the Spurs. 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
0: About to go golf as he's got to go get his practice shots in.
1: Of course he
0: has to warm up, have to go take the group photo as we broadcast live from the 13th annual Work Done Charities Celebrity Golf Classic from Dunwoody Country Club. 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
0: He does. I'm mad about it. He's
1: the,
0: right.
1: The entire month of December. He has more time off in the spring and summer for golf events than anybody in the history of the world.
0: He's Atlanta's golfer.
1: Yeah.
0: When they need a celebrity to show up for an event like this, he's always ready, willing, and able.
1: Do you think he may email people and say, hey, send Scott McFarlane an email and ask if I could be a celebrity?
0: I don't think he has to play a little dirty pool. I think they legitimately ask. He's an avid golfer, and so he is going to try to help out. And then being a part of the Falcon family, you know he's going out there. Now, the question is, are Chiellini and Domino going to let him get away with this?
1: No, because I see right now nobody's really in their carts. Everybody's kind of just milling around, having conversation.
0: He could do one more segment is what you're getting at.
1: Yes, and it's not like he played golf all weekend. How much warm-up does he damn need?
0: He shot a 78. That was
1: come on, bro. What are we doing? I am a little disappointed as well. We don't have the DJ out here this year.
0: Well, I think that was something that was worked out.
1: An executive decision.
0: We want people to enjoy themselves, but a couple of years ago, we had a DJ.

0: right in front of the broadcast.
1: With the speaker pointed directly at us.
0: I believe I've lost 30% of my hearing that day. I mean, he was right in our ear. So I don't see him. He might come when they come back.
1: I don't hear. Like last year, they put him further out.
0: Yeah.
1: I don't hear him anymore.
0: So we'll see if he'll be out there. But a lot of people are out here. Mike Vick going to be out here. We've seen Michael Turner. We saw Roddy White. Saw Bean talk Muhammad Sanu. Warren Sapp also asked me. You haven't seen your boy Sapp yet.
1: I've not. I'm going to go give Sapp a hug. Actually, I won't. Well, that would be weird.
0: He is a defensive player of the year, and he's a champion. Something we're talking about the Falcons have not had. Can they get that? But we do have Bryce Elder. He might have done more than just one thing. He might have done a couple of things. One, might have just punched his ticket as an all-star after right. what he did yesterday. As he got out of some trouble, he pitched like he is a ace or an ace behind the ace, and he was helping the Braves get to a 3-2 victory without able to strike out 13 people. I think, you know, when you get to the postseason, yeah, you want the strikeout guys.
1: Right.
0: But because he doesn't strike guys out, he does get out of trouble. He's a guy that I think we're going to feel very comfortable with, knock on wood, when the postseason arrives and he is out there no matter what moves AA makes, either with the starting or with a bullpen with trades coming up, to be sure, towards the trade deadline.
1: Man, you talk about Bryce Elder. Like, I'm man enough to admit when I'm right about things and when I'm wrong about things. I was wrong about Bryce Elder. I know before the year when we were talking about Lucas Giolito or Framber Valdez or any of the guys that were out there, I said, I can't have Bryce Elder being a guy that's getting the ball every fifth day. Bryce Elder has told me basically to shut the hell up. He's got a 2.66 ERA, and we're about almost halfway through the season. There's a good chance that Bryce Elder is going to be a guy that gets voted to the All-Star game or selected to the All-Star game because of the way that he has pitched and done some good stuff. So Alex Anthopoulos, every time we doubt him, he comes up snake eyes. He just comes up and everything works well. Mauricio Dubon, one of the great trades of all time. You gave up Nick Allen, who couldn't hit his way out of a wet paper bag with a knife and a bazooka. Now you got a guy that just every other day seems to come up big with huge hits and home runs and playing all over the place. They've come up really good this year, and they're right there with the Dodgers as maybe the team to beat in the NL.
0: Here is Braves manager Walt Weiss on the outing and the overall impact of Bryce Elder.
2: A quality start from Bryce in six innings, two runs. It's a high-scoring offense. I think top four or five in the league. So our pitchers, I think, overall did a great job. Bryce was really good. I was thinking about sending him back out. He had 88 pitches, but didn't want to really push him today. He had six innings. Felt like that was good enough. You know, our pen obviously was short today, but didn't want to push Bryce to the seventh.
0: You know, he could have gone back out, but it was one of those days you're getting ready to hit the road. You don't want to use an extra inning if you don't have to. You don't want to use an extra pitcher if you don't have to. So good that Didier Fuentes was able to get in there and close out. He had a lot of traffic on the bases, too.
1: Yep.
0: But I think, you know, when Elder's out there, he's able to pitch himself out of trouble. And no, yeah, we've had a 10 strikeout game, but that's not what he does. You are going to have some contact moments, but he's able to pitch out of trouble, and that's something you're going to definitely need in the postseason. Definitely going to need some clutch hitting, too, as Michael Harris II was able to come off the bench dealing with a back, sore back situation this weekend. He comes in against a lefty and a submariner to boot, as Chris Domino pointed out earlier, and he was ready to be clutch, and he talked about what his mindset was as he had to come in and give the big hit.
3: I don't know, just coming in and knowing I got to do a job. It's a big-time situation. Just kind of staying poised, and I fed off the crowd today again. Once I came in to pinch hit, it was really loud. It sounded like a playoff game, so I couldn't let them down.
0: Braves had nothing
1: right
0: going on. They had their last runner on in the second inning. The next base runner came in on an error and a flub in the seventh inning. So you had four innings of nobody being able to do anything. You get the one rally due to a walk and some luck, and then Michael Harris is able to come in with the bases loaded, clear those out with a double, and that was enough to get the win.
1: And it's amazing because that's a guy that was banged up and, you know, doesn't start because he's got a little tweak. And to sit on the bench, and I know they're down and they're in the dugout and there's batting cages and everything else, but you're still not in the game. And then when you were called upon, you come up with the biggest hit. That guy has been amazing, and I think he's another one that's going to make an all-star team this year for the first time ever. There is so much versatility and so much goodness on this team. Such a far cry from where we were a year. This time a year ago, we were done.
0: But the season was over.
1: The season was over. It was finished. And now this year, you're like, dude, we got a chance to be you and I doing the Ric Flair strut down Cobb Parkway again.
0: Yeah, we saw it.
1: You remember I was shotgunning champagne with people? Like, literally, like I was at a club on a Tuesday night getting champagne poured down my throat during the parade.
0: We got a chance to be kids, and that feeling, it doesn't come all the time. So maybe a chance for a special Braves team to be out here all the way through. Knock on wood, got to stay healthy and have some things fall your way. But if you get to the postseason, I think we definitely can count on Bryce Elder.
1: Yeah, speaking of getting to the postseason, the Dogs were able to act like kids yesterday, going to the College World Series. I couldn't believe they hadn't been there since 2008. University of Georgia, how are you not making the College World Series? But here they are. They are the favorite. They're the highest seed remaining. They don't have an easy draw because they get Texas, who is still a national seed. This is one where I think college baseball, when you get to the World Series, probably needs to reseed because they do not. It's just literally who comes out of whatever region, because like at the top left of the bracket, it's Troy and it's West Virginia, two teams that have never made it before. So they're going to make it. North Carolina walked it off yesterday against USC to get in. I believe they play Ole Miss, and then Georgia and Texas. The other two have not yet been decided.
0: So you might get a chance to see some heavyweights. Good to see the bats come out, 45 runs combined, and just a slugfest, and the Dogs were able to outslug. And Wes Johnson deserves a lot of credit. You're talking about him since 2008. You know, Scott Strickland, you know, was there for more than a decade. You got to go back to David Perno before you had a chance to see the Dogs go this far. So a magical run continues.
1: Right.
0: Got to give Wes Johnson, his recruiting, and his players a whole lot of credit for the Dogs' success as they go to Omaha.
1: I want to know, maybe we'll do it tomorrow because we were kind of busy today with Michael Turner and Roddy White and everybody else. I wonder how many Dog fans are going. How many Dog fans said, you know what, we haven't been in forever, I've saved a little coin, I'm heading to Omaha?
0: That'll be interesting to see. You still have to wait. That's the other thing. You know in football,
1: right,
0: when the bowl games are scheduled.
1: Well, it's different now with the playoffs.
0: It's going to change, but you have known in the past, you know, when you needed to book the ticket.
1: Right.
0: And now kind of waiting to see how things shake up. It would be a good conversation to see who's going. All right, coming up. Who is in the trinity of dislike for your college football team? And are we all going to have to start spreading the news when we return here in the locker room on the Fan, 680 and 93.7 FM?
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1: 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They sweep away the Pirates. 3-2 was the final. Six innings to work for Bryce Elder. He gets a no decision. Michael Harris with a bases clearing double. Off today, and then they're on the road taking on the White Sox. Georgia heading to Omaha as part of the College World Series. They sweep away Mississippi State 13-12 and 11-9. They'll play Texas in game number one. NBA Finals tonight. Knicks look to go up 3-0 on San Antonio. They're going to have an 8:30 tip, and the Falcons continue in OTAs. We're heading up the Flowery Branch after the show. We talk the war gun right now here on The Fan.

0: 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Home team, Brandon Lee, Brian Finneran, and John Michaels. You're home for the Atlanta Braves. Braves win 3-2 as they sweep the Pirates and now head to Chicago for a deal with the White Sox, then going to New York to deal with the Mets.
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0: All right, this man had nearly 6,000 yards rushing as a member of the Atlanta Falcons. He has been an ambassador of great deeds and a drum major for helping out people who need it. And we are thankful he's had us back here once again as we're joined by Warwick Dunn, who joins us here in the locker room on the Fan, 680 93.7 FM. Warwick, always good to see you. Thank you for having us. At least we haven't messed up bad enough for you to say, all right, that's enough of these guys. They're not coming back here anymore.
2: Well, no. I mean, I enjoy you guys coming out and supporting and raising more awareness, but I know you can be a little crazy. We all can. We all have our moments, but hey, it's the love is there, man. I appreciate you guys.
0: And now is the 13th annual Warwick Dunn Charities Celebrity Golf Classic here at Dunwoody Country Club. And I was telling you, even though you've been doing this, and once you get a golf tournament up and running, sometimes people just kind of keep doing the same old thing. And I was telling you, your website has changed year after year. This is a clean, very smooth way to just to get people to go to the website, make a donation, and see what it is you do on a regular basis.
2: Yeah, no, I think for us, it's always going to be adjustments because things change all the time. So, you know, we're constantly working on the website, always trying to improve it to create more engagement. But things that we're doing, like we were at your third spot last night for our parents' party, just changing things up. Because for me, everything is about family, right? We want to be able to have a parents' party, but you can invite the kids to come out and enjoy themselves. Just making more of a family environment. So that's really what it's about for me, because every day you have to improve. Things are going to change. They're going to never stay the same. So you always have to constantly try to improve and get better. And that's, you know, doing those little things that really matter, updating the website, like you said, and so forth. So
1: I remember seeing your story. I think it was back when you were still playing college football, watching College Game Day with everything you went through growing up. Are you amazed the amount of people that still want to be a part of this and how much of a testament it is to you for all the good that you do?
2: Well, I'm always shocked because, you know, you can do something for so long and most people, they get tired of it and think, oh, okay, well, you know, this or that. But I think for us, it's really about, you know, how can we continue to show individuals the impact that we're making in the community and helping families, creating that stability and that focus on that generational wealth. Because homeownership, we always talk about generational wealth, but it's really, how do we set those parameters? But we're now starting to expand not just from Homes for the Holidays, but I have a scope overall brand of health and wellness now.
1: Okay.
2: Where we talk about Health is Your Wealth as a program where we try to get families to come out and get their biometrics. We want them to work out, cook healthy meals at home, growing vegetables in their backyard, you know, doing those little things. And then we have the financial health Count on Your Future program where we say, hey, we will invest in you if you invest in yourself with starting a savings account. And that's really getting people to think about needs versus wants. Mm. And then we also have mental health, Betty's Hope. We're trying to help families and kids have a balance in the community of how to respond to adversity, trauma on a day-to-day basis. So it's just like, for me, healthy minds, healthy body, we start creating healthier communities overall. So it's just really trying now, 2026 and 2027 going in, really try to bring that to the forefront of our scope program, because we want to support communities. We're helping families, mm-hmm. homes, and those things, but we want to also support communities as well, because that's how I grew up. Everything that I'm doing, I can relate to that. I'm connected to it because I grew it. I went through it. I grew up in it, and I went through it. And, you know, I've had people there that really pushed me and helped me be who I am today.
0: Warwick Dunn joining us here in the locker room. We are broadcasting live from his 13th annual Celebrity Golf Classic benefiting Warwick Dunn Charities. You can go to WDC.org to make a donation. Give me a nugget. I mean, I could blame radio when radio's taken out of me, but it's giving me grudges. not the radio that has turned me into what I am now. It's the Fruit Loops. It's the lack of discipline.
1: It's the Fanta Orange.
0: You are in great shape. Finn is always on us about staying in great shape. We just saw Roddy White. He looks like he can lift every weight. And to give us a nugget so John and I, and John's in better shape than I am, can be a better, healthier version of ourselves next year.
2: Well, just think. I mean, if you have a lot of things I have is the 80-20 rule. Eat healthy 80% of that time. That 20% that gives you a day and a half. If you do it by a week, that gives you a day and a half. Usually you just say Saturday and half of the Sunday. You can, you know, you just spoil yourself then, right? But if you do it during the week, you just try to eat healthier, you know, a lot more. So that goes from investing the funds. I do 80-20 rule. But then living how I'm eating, 80, you know.
1: Okay.
2: Just the 80-20 rule.
1: So we're hoping the Falcons are going to be healthier.
0: Yes.
1: With the changes they have made. Matt Ryan now running things as the president up there. Obviously, new head coach in Kevin Stefanski. What do you see that you like so far about the organization making some changes as they get ready to get into another year?
2: Well, I think, you know, we always have to take a step back to move forward. So I think now the organization with bringing in Madden and Coach Stefanski, you know, it's really now taking a step back, really analyzing and really looking at, you know, what do we need, you know, which direction we should go in and with different players and those things. And so I think now it's just resetting and trying to get back on the right path so that now we can give the city of Atlanta something to be excited about, something to root for. You know, I know fans, they want to see W's on Sundays.
1: Yes, we do.
2: Right? So it's I know it's been a rough couple of years, but at the same time, I think now, you know, just trying to reset everything and really just, you know, make the right push forward. So I'm just patiently waiting as well, because I think we can say, hey, this was going to happen. The action speaks louder than the words on the football field.
0: Now, to that point, how do you feel about your alma mater at Florida State, where they're going through some things, there's been some down years.
2: Yeah.
0: People are hoping for a turnaround, and this is a big season for the coach and the old nation.
2: Well, you know, NIL just, you know, it's made everything harder. Because I don't think, you know, the kids, they're chasing the money and not for the love of the game. When you can just transfer, you know, year in and year out, I mean, who are you really loyal to, right? We all grew up in that era where we were at a university. I mean, that's how our alma mater, we would go back, we support. But a lot of kids, they went to three or four schools. Who are you loyal to? Mm-hmm. And the thing is, I always try to, when I talk to the guys at Florida State and all those things, like, who's going to challenge you to be your best? I mean, I grew up that way, where you tell me I'm not good enough, okay, I'm a show you. I'm going to go improve. I'm going to go and work. And I do that commitment to really showing them that I can do it. And that's why, you know, I played pro ball. Most people thought I was too small. I got drafted, I was 170-some pounds. That, and playing running back, and the most I played at it was 185. So it's just like I worked and worked and worked and worked because I was always doubted. And most people, when you're doubted, today they just give up,
1: right?
2: Because everything is by instant gratification. They don't want to go and put the work in. And really, to be successful, it's those little things, those details, the things that in life, that really matters.
1: We were having a fun conversation earlier. There was an article that popped up about, in college football, the trinity of hate, like which schools dislike each other the most. And I know you're not a hateful person at all, but you played at Florida State in the heyday. Mm-hmm. Who did you dislike more, Florida or Miami? Because you played them both every year.
2: Well, it was the Gators.
1: Okay.
2: I mean, honestly, the Gators. Only because it grew to the point that my freshman year, we beat them. They vandalized my grandmother's car.
0: Of course they did.
2: Yeah. So they vandalized the car. So that just, that raised my grandmother's dislike. That raised her dislike, but at the same time, you know, you don't ever see, you know, Gators and Seminoles, you know. And I have Gator friends, you know, Rita Anthony, all those guys. I'm cool with them, but it's just...
1: I noticed they weren't invited here, so...
2: But no, they were invited. They were invited. You know, I even had Sapp. He wasn't able to make it, but I invited Kane. So I have a love... hate relationship, and you know, just going against the Gators, it's like more of a
1: more hate.
2: Yes, more hate.
0: Well, it's always good to see you. We thank you for having us come out here. We love to come out here every year. And what you're doing with your work done, charities is beyond beautiful.
2: No.
0: You continue to help people who really need it. And folks who want to donate can go to WDC.org and just click donate to do so. Work done. We thank you for your time. We hope to catch up with you soon.
2: Yes, sir. And I appreciate you guys for coming out and supporting, man. So don't have too much fun. Don't party too hard. I got the music in the background. I'm about to start bouncing.
0: That's Matt Lear. He's the best DJ and best board op in the nation. We'll want to say thanks to everybody who helped out. Andrew Groover. Want to say thanks to Matt Lear and the Road Dog back at the studio. To Brandon Harper.
1: Quick Draw Harper.
0: And Quick Draw. And our intern. What's our intern's name that came out here today?
3: Grant.
0: Thanks to Grant. Coming up next, it'll be Tellini and Domino. 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
8: 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Two taps later, Claire says nope to the charge and Wells Fargo is on the case. 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
4: 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And the X platform, which is brought to you by Harris Chair Casino. Today, in honor of Mauricio Dubon doing everything he has been continuing to do, who is or was the biggest surprise in your team's history? Could be for the good, Chris. Could be for the bad, as somebody mentioned Dwight Gooden. What could have been? Oh, now, yeah. He does come back and play well for the Yankees, well enough to win more titles, but what could have been with the Mets?
5: He still won 190 games. Guy could have been dead three times over, arrested enough times, kicked out, suspended, worried about. And he still ended up. So if you can win 190 with all that hanging over your head, he is a perfect, what the hell could he have been had he just kept it straight? Yeah, there are a couple of different ways you can go, no doubt about it. I think Stetson Bennett, if I'm voting and it's recency and everything else, but I would imagine he'd be the guy that I would say, okay, everybody else go fight for second. Now, somebody could bring up something that was better. Somebody might bring up three people who are better. But in my mind, just hearing that from you, Stetson Bennett's my first answer. He's probably my second and third answer, too.
4: So feel free to participate at 680. The Fan, after sweeping the Pirates, the Braves go 5-1 on the homestand. 18-2-1 in the 21 series they have played. A season high, 24 games above 500, and they've won now 8 of 10. Did I leave anything out when it comes to the positive, Chris?
5: Well, I will also tell you a lot of this without Drake Baldwin, which is really incredible when you look at your catching numbers. Now, yesterday pregame, and it was really interesting how it happened. I was told Saturday that he could, Michael Harris, pinch hit. They'd pull him back. You got a wet field that's coming. I almost was hoping that Ronald Acuna was going to be taken out as it started to rain, put Eli White back there, but it doesn't happen. Michael Harris gets the moment, but it's two walks right in front of that. And by the way, the Pirates made it easy. Two four-ball walks. You had an error to start that inning by Callahan, and you did nothing in that inning except take advantage because you're pinch hitter against a guy who quite I don't recall. Evan Sisk is his name. He's 29 years old. He looks older. He's another one of those guys that looks like a beer league softball guy. I've never seen a guy recently who goes so close to the first base side. He's a sidearm guy who's on that side of the rubber who goes even further. And Michael Harris delivers on the second pitch of that at bat and delivered big. Mateo running, he knew absolutely that ball was going down. He slides in head first, but he beat it easily for a guy going first to home because, again, he took off. That was really good base running. But the fact that the Pirates set it up, that's a one-hit inning, one-hit, three runs. Take full advantage of that, grab the lead, and then watch your bullpen do what it's done. Now, here's my statement of the day. I don't care what metric you have. I don't care what you tell me about radar guns and everything else. There's not a better bullpen. And I had talked about this team will have the best bullpen in baseball for a period of time. This has been now since the beginning of the year. There is nobody close to this bullpen in all of baseball. Because you can tell me, oh, the Padres, they have Mason Miller. Are they winning enough? They're not. I'm watching shutdown inning after shutdown inning from this bullpen. I joked yesterday. Remember the old days of Western Union telegrams? Well, you'd go to a Western Union place. And
20: there was actually a song in the 60s called Western Union.
5: Don't know that one.
20: The chorus goes.
5: That's really annoying. So, maybe everybody who said music in the 60s stunk, they might have been right if that's Exhibit
20: A. In that case, maybe they're right anyway.
5: The point is you had to say stop at the end of every statement or sentence. The Braves have the best bullpen in baseball. Stop. That's it. That's the entire telegram. Don't need another line.
20: Yeah, so when you say Mason Miller in San Diego, that's one guy. You're talking about across the board. You're talking about guys that are coming through. The bullpen, your big guns were shut down yesterday. And you got Didier Fuentes, and what he did in that ninth inning, working through traffic, working through a leadoff double, a frustrating infield hit. To work through that, you know, you see the growth of him. And maybe it's back to your point. Maybe big picture, this guy could be a closer. He certainly has the stuff.
5: Well,
20: that slider was ridiculous yesterday through the rain.
5: That last pitch that he threw is as good a pitch as you can get with men on, with a game on the line. He stood on the mound as a 20-year-old like he had been an 8-year closer. And what's really crazy, he's not 21 till June 17th. The boys can't even take him out for a drink because he recorded his first save. That's another baseball for the mantle.
20: Anyway.
5: Yeah, that's another baseball for the mantle, though. Whatever it is he's gotten from last year making his appearances, he now gets his first save. But he stood in the mound like nothing bothered him, even after things that could have bothered him. Could have bothered him.
20: And Jorge Mateo does score from first base. He gets the start again at shortstop. And Michael Harris does come in and come through. And his latest game winner makes him 4-for-6 with 2 doubles, a home run, and 7 RBIs as a pinch hitter this season. So I think among the many other things, he's found yet another niche as Michael Harris.
5: Well, remember, Harris has announced they bring Sisk in. Now, I'm assuming they knew Soto is their closer. He doesn't count. You had an opener, but you saw 20 pitches from the guy the night before, the same guy, Montgomery. I understand it. He's a strikeout guy. That makes sense as an opener, especially when you looked at Bubba Chandler's numbers in the first inning. They were terrible. I get that. I don't understand why O'Neill Cruz didn't start, but he was put in as a pinch runner. You got Lau down till the pinch hit. How does O'Neill Cruz not say, I'm playing today? I can't even figure that out.
20: He pinch runs after the double. I don't know. I can't answer that.
5: Okay. If he's available and Lau is out, you've got to tell your manager, we have a day off on Monday. I can't sit this one out. We've just gotten beaten 2 days in a row. That's a them problem. But at the end of the day, what we do with the pinch hitting, and pregame again saying there's going to be a Sandy Leon at bat, that somebody, Michael Harris in all likelihood, will pinch hit for him. And the way it sets up with an error and 2 walks, they handed you the moment. I don't know if they have the machine downstairs. Remember, Harris hasn't played in a couple of days. You got to stay loose. They tell you you're going to grab a bat. I don't even know. I wanted to ask yesterday if he went down to the simulator and he hit against Sisk, who was filthy against left-handers. Filthy.
20: And the second pitch, like you said, lines it down the right field line. Those pinch hitting numbers from Michael Harris, your Wellstar, Wellstat of the day. 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
5: Yeah, it goes back to it. Didier Fuentes is the most interesting guy in the staff. I'll say this about Spencer Strider because I said it the other day, even before the start. He has 2 dates that I'm looking at. If we're going to do the here and now, right here, right now, after another start the other day, well, he doesn't give up more than 3 runs. Yes, but he also pitches 5 innings, and he doesn't strike people out. He had no whiffs. He had no whiffs on his fastball. 20 attempts, no whiffs. 3 strikeouts, 2 walks, 5 innings. There's no crime in that. There's no shame in that. No doubt about it. But he's not a number two. This is not the look of a guy who's a number two in big games in the postseason. He has until before the trade deadline, as we like to say, he's figuring himself out.
20: Just August 3rd this year.
5: Then he has till September 1st, and then the month of September, to actually figure out where would he slot if and when the postseason goes and all arms are healthy. The three runs, he hasn't given up more than three runs. There's a relativeness to this. And if you've got your bullpen all set up and Spencer Strider is a starter in the postseason, you better have your bullpen all set up.
20: And there's a reason why the Braves might be more interested in making this one specific deal. We'll get to that in a couple of seconds here, probably about 5 minutes. Here's Michael Harris talking about pinch hitting yesterday.
2: Well, I faced him Friday, so I kind of knew what he had. Knew where the pitches need to start to be able to get a good swing off and know it's a good pitch. So, seen the first pitch. The second one was a little closer. Well, no, a little further out, but in a good spot. So, gave him my best swing.
5: He ripped it. And again, this guy's got his numbers against lefties the last 2 years leading into this. And this year, they're still good. It really is amazing how one at bat, you can actually store it away. If you're a good hitter, you store that away and you go, okay, if he wants to come in, but now he wants to go back out, that pitch was middle. And Michael Harris jumped it.
20: And Michael Harris didn't want to let certain people down that were watching the game.
2: I don't know, just coming in and knowing I got to do a job. It's a big-time situation. Just kind of staying poised, and I fed off the crowd today again. Once I came in to pinch hit, it was really loud. It sounded like a playoff game, so I couldn't let them down.
20: You stole the game in the bullpen. To your point, Chris, 11 scoreless innings in the sweep of the Pirates.
5: And let's talk about Bryce Elder. Leadoff home run, basically nothing else. Bubba Chandler pitched really well. He takes the loss because he's the guy that's responsible for the guys that Michael Harris drove in. So you don't have to be perfect. You give up a leadoff home run, what are you going to do about it? This version of Bryce Elder wipes it away. That's what he does. It's really different. This is why this guy is bona fide this year. What he's done so far, I'll go back to September, but certainly what he's done this year, the implosion thing for him doesn't feel like it's an uh-oh, here we go, because he's proven that's not him right now.
20: 88 pitches. Weiss thought about sending him back out for the seventh inning, but didn't.
5: I was hoping he was going to go seven to take Lopez out of the whole equation. And again, I don't want to get into it again. Him going seven, I thought, okay, there's a Kinley Fuentes way to finish that game with Suarez down. Lopez gets in the middle. Okay, got to take him out. You put him in now, two really close games. He has no reason to bitch, moan, beef about anything. They're using him.
20: Does he feel like this is beneath him? Is that the sense you get? He's a starter?
5: I just sense that there are certain guys that he sticks out like a thumb to me a little bit in terms of who is he, what does he want to be, does he want it to be here? You know, we talk about the 24 to 48 hour rule. When you're sent down, you're not allowed to pout, you're not allowed to carry yourself in a way, especially on this team. It sticks out like a thumb if it doesn't look. Now, whether you want to give him credit or not, Walt Weiss using him a couple of times in a few days in one-run ball games. Okay, you're trying to get him back. The idea that now you want to tell me, oh, he was great yesterday? No, he wasn't.
20: He gave you a scoreless inning, then he ran into trouble in the next inning, in the eighth, and then Tyler Kinley loads the bases, kind of had to bail out of the mess that was created. Thankfully, they got out of it. Didier Fuentes pitched through traffic as well. Here he is through interpreter Eddie Perez. Is there anything Eddie Perez doesn't do on getting the save?
21: Yeah, he say he worked very hard for this season. He knew what happened last year. He got hurt and he didn't do well last year. So he was preparing himself for this year and everything. He's ready for everything. But that's why he's not surprised the way the season goes, because he was ready for it.
5: I'm sticking to my guns about last year. He struggled, and I think he started to try to throw harder. And I think he figured, okay, I'm going to just force my way into getting outs. And it didn't work. And he ended up getting banged up. But whatever it might have been, and I'll give credit to him. I'll give credit to the people down in spring training. I'll give credit to the bullpen mates of his, the veteran guys, the Martin Perez's and others, Glesias, Suarez, whoever is taking this guy under his wing to say, everybody wants to be a starter. Most everybody wants to be a starter. That's not your job right now. So go out and do your job as best you can. And boy, has this been a he's 20 years old.
20: Going to be 21 on June the 17th at 20 years and 355 days. The youngest major league pitcher since Andrés Muñoz for San Diego in 2019. The youngest Brave to record a save. Get this one, Domino. Mike McQueen in 1971. So that's where he stands right now. And as Walt Weiss said, he earned another stripe. Like when you go to battle in war and you earn whatever it is you earn, that's another stripe now for Didier Fuentes. Another box checked as he gets his first career save.
5: I'll give you another one. I think it was three times in 4 days. He did a back-to-back, took a day off, and he came back. That's the other thing that this guy's evolved into. I'm not going to do crazy things with him, but I'm not making him a cautionary tale. I'm not sort of over, you know, they're not babying him now.
20: I think this goes back to what Ron Washington told us years ago. You got to put guys in situations like that, because if you're going to the postseason, you have to figure out, can I trust this guy in this situation? You have to prepare him as best you can. And the only way to really prepare him is to throw him in that situation.
5: Look at 2021. Guys were doing things, you go, wait, what just happened? That guy, oh, that guy has to do this now? Yeah, if you can set up normal, whatever's normal, regular season is not the same. It was interesting, Michael Harris sort of talked about it as a playoff game. That building's been hotter than that, no doubt about it. But with the bases loaded, doing nothing for the day, that building got excited because nothing had been happening all day.
20: And you talk about the evolution of Bryce Elder. Two hits, two runs, six innings, 10th quality start in 14 outings this season. He has said it before, and I'm sure he'll say it again. In the past, that would have spiraled. It didn't.
5: Nope.
20: And kudos to him. And we mentioned what Walt Weiss had to say. Let's hear it from the manager himself talking about Bryce Elder.
0: A quality start from Bryce in six innings, two runs. It's a high-scoring offense, I think top four or five in the league. So our pitchers, I think, overall did a great job. Bryce was really good. I was thinking about sending him back out. I think he had 88 pitches, but didn't want to really push him today. He had six innings. Felt like that was good enough. You know, our pen obviously was short today, but didn't want to push Bryce to the seventh.
20: So now you're off to Chicago. Grant Holmes will get the start tomorrow night on the south side of town. And you talk about one of the surprises in baseball. I heard you on Atlanta Braves Today weekdays at 7:45.
5: That's true.
20: With the fan and the locker room, talking about what the ultimate surprise is that is the Chicago White Sox this year.
5: It took them 99 games to get their 34th win last year. They're a wild card team. They're up two on everybody else behind them. They're the number two wild card team right now in the American League. Only three games over. But 34-31, that means it took them, like the Braves, a multiple 30-plus games fewer. It took the Braves 100 games to pick up win 45 last year. It was 99 for them to pick up win 34 this year. This is the biggest year-to-year turnarounds of the two teams in baseball, and they get a chance to face off. I went over to the Pittsburgh side. Just there's really nobody I know over there, but I asked a couple of the media people, writers. I said, can I ask, is this what I think it is, a barometer test for the Pirates? Yes. Same thing for the White Sox, a barometer test for the White Sox. And Pittsburgh was not ready for it for a number of reasons, especially because this bullpen came in and shut you down. But now the White Sox get a chance to go against the best team in baseball, too.
20: And Davis Martin, nobody knows who that is, but I'll tell you, his numbers are really good. He's going to start for the White Sox, 8-2, 2.61 ERA tomorrow night at 7:40.
5: I think they had two TBDs. I don't know if Fetty's going to get a start or not. We'll find out over the next couple of days. Yeah, he's one in
20: five. I probably shouldn't have said that out loud.
5: Yeah, yeah. Oh, you think he's going to be an all-star now?
20: Probably.
5: Wow, that guy's great.
20: Seven innings, two-hit ball.
5: Can I tell you, I think because of what happened with quarterbacks against the Falcons, we now sort of carry that to every sport, especially with you saying it out loud.
20: Right. I don't help.
5: But because the offensive player of the weeks always seem to arise from the dead against the Falcons, every time a guy is going poorly, I think we sort of send it over to every team in this town and go, He's bad, right?
20: Yeah, I mean, unfortunately, the scars do remain. Spencer Schwellenbach's got some scars from surgeries, and we don't know when he's going to be back. Walt Weiss talked about Spencer Schwellenbach on Friday, saying he is still throwing from flat ground, nowhere near, though, beginning a rehab assignment. So, I mean, they're talking September.
5: I know.
20: You know, best case scenario, late August for Spencer Schwellenbach. I don't know. Maybe not at all.
5: Yeah, it gets lonely, man. You're watching this, and you got to be a good teammate, and you're not a part of it, except you want to be a part of it, and the guys want you to be a part of it, but you just, the problem with the calendar is, you go, I feel good today. I'm going to do a little bit more. Nope, they've got you on a schedule for a reason, and you really, as much as you might want to go, I'm ahead of it, you really don't want to push it.
20: Now, here's where things get interesting when you talk about banged-up pitchers. Tarik Skubal, five scoreless innings yesterday in his rehab assignment at High A West Michigan, as they shut down Dayton, strikes out six, allows two hits, and his fastball reached 98 miles an hour. So I know what you're going to say. How's he going to feel today? Mm-hmm. How is he going to feel when he starts throwing again? Can he progress to his next start? This does pique the interest of a lot of teams out there, even though he hasn't pitched for the Tigers since late April.
5: Okay, do you want to also know what the Tigers are going to try to push? We're still in it. We're 5.5 back in the wild card, and we got this guy, and we just won some games, and he's coming back, and then we got Mize, and then whatever it might be. They're gonna take a peacock stance. We're not out of this, and I'll tell you, Skubal coming back and having three starts. Let's just say it's three starts before trade talk might actually kick up July 1st. It'll be interesting to see what their record is, because if I'm them, here's where it gets interesting. you bought Framber Valdez, and whether it's going to be good or not over the next couple of years, I don't really care. But would you tell your fan base, if you're three out in a wild card, and even though fans don't care how many teams you still have to jump, you just got rid of that guy, you would have to present it as, we got rid of him because we got the package that absolutely makes us better.
20: For the long term.
5: We'll see.
20: The bigger picture, he's not coming back anyway. You're right. We will see how this all plays itself out with the trade deadline coming on August the 3rd. 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Ah, the old bongos mean the headlines. It's another cross for the Atlanta sports fan to bear. We'll talk about that at 10:45. Roddy White said something with the locker room at the Warwick Dunn Golf Tournament this morning that really piqued your interest, Chris D'Amino.
5: Yeah, I have one basic question for Roddy White.
20: And we'll try to ask that question, maybe get an answer as we talk some NFL at 11 o'clock. Buster Olney will join us for his usual Monday baseball conversation by way of ESPN. 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How the dogs have clubbed their way to a World Series. 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
5: Can I ask a general question?
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5: Well, somebody made a really good decision. How do I know? Because, well, Central now, for our family, 12 years in, we bought our house not much before that, but we had a builder-grade air conditioning unit on the outside of our house. 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And lo and behold, we did. 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They just did it because they knew that's how the carrier system they installed was going to be best used for us for years to come. 12 years later, that system is still working. 770-GET-HEAT or go to centralheat.com. 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
14: 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We start with the Braves as they swept the Pirates out of Truist Park, came back to beat Pittsburgh 3-2 in the finale yesterday. Michael Harris, the big 3-run pinch hit double. Didier Fuentes picked up his first big league save, and they get a day off before they begin a 3-game set in Chicago versus the White Sox. To college, dogs in. Georgia swept Miss State in a thrilling super regional. Daniel Jackson, the big hero yesterday with a 2-run blast in the top of the 10th. They move on to the College World Series. More to come on that. But breaking news just now coming from college football. A bit of surprise from the NCAA, but what else is new? 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
15: 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We do have some breaking news in about 5 minutes from now. Greg Sankey, well, he just won't stop talking, but before we get to that, let's go on campus and lead, that's an industry term, with some breaking news.
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15: All right, Domino, I think the NCAA should just disband now. Brennan Sorsby is just going to get a 2-game suspension. The judge in Lubbock County said 2 games, you can sit out, and then you can come back and play football.

0: ball for Texas Tech.
1: What?
0: Even though while you were playing in Indiana, you bet on your own team. So that's it. It's over for the NCAA. If they can't win this, they can't win anything.
2: Are you sure this isn't a parody account? Is this NCAA? I'm really asking. There's no way. I'm telling you, I don't believe he's eligible to play anything. So somebody let me know.
0: No, it's real, man.
3: Okay. Pete Thamel? Do we trust
0: yeah,
3: Pete Thamel?
0: Yeah, Pete Thamel has.
2: How does Thamel spell?
0: No, it's really
2: Thamel.
3: Retweeted by one Adam Schefter, even.
2: Okay.
3: Yeah.
2: It's not Peter?
3: A judge in district court in Lubbock County, Texas, has granted the injunction requested by Texas Tech quarterback Brandon Sorsby. He's set to be eligible for the 2026 season, so, minus this little suspension.
0: Yeah, two games against Abilene Christian and Oregon State.
3: That's
0: and he
3: tough.
0: Can come back and play and get paid. So why even still have the NCAA?
2: Yep.
0: This was on a tee for you, and you couldn't win this.
2: Well, I told you, they built a new building a few years ago. They didn't earn it. They didn't deserve it. Then they brought legal counsel in-house because having legal counsel outside wasn't a good thing. We need people who understand what we're all about in here. We're going to go hire lawyers. I'll ask, did you hire the dumbest lawyers ever? Are you sure they passed the bar? Not passed a bar. Passed the bar. Because I don't know what you would have to do to get kicked out of college. And I'll, let me ask you this. How does the school actually admit somebody who actually did this? Now, while it's not illegal, you
0: is
2: sort
0: there
2: of go...
0: an honor code of some sort?
2: Right.
0: Is that what you're asking? Yeah.
2: Thank you. What school does he play for?
0: He plays for Texas Tech.
2: Okay. They don't mind. They're like LSU, man. They're LSU a little bit further west. They don't care. They'll be hated. I'll tell you this. Every program in Texas seems to be carrying that badge of blank hole. Texas baseball players thumping their chest after looking at a ball. And then all of a sudden striking out two of them on the next pitch. Texas Tech, they're all over the place. Texas A&M, they're smelling themselves all over the place. That whole state is really, really riding this idea of we don't care if you hate us.
0: The judge ruled
2: that
0: Sorsby...
2: Didn't they used to be their own country? Wasn't Texas sort of its own country? Maybe that's what they're bucking for again.
0: I don't know, but the judge ruled there in Lubbock that Sorsby would suffer, and I quote, a probable, imminent, and irreparable injury.
2: I don't believe any
0: football.
2: Of this. I don't believe any of this.
0: Didn't he do that to himself?
2: I don't believe
0: any
2: of this.
0: I mean, he hurt himself. No one else did this to him. But the NCAA loses again. Brendan Sorsby only going to get a two-game suspension coming back. You brought up Texas baseball. They are up next for Georgia in the College World Series as the Dogs, what a weekend it was, falling behind and then blowing a lead and yet still advancing in sweeping Mississippi State. They trail on Saturday 7-0 after 3.5 innings. They take leads of 9-7 and 10-9. They fall behind then 12-10 with 5 outs left. They come back and win 13-12. Saturday, that happened. Sunday, it was the other way around. They were up 7-2, and then they fell behind, and then they get a game-winning home run by one of the finalists for the Golden Spikes Award, the equivalent of the Heisman Trophy, and the catcher Daniel Jackson. So 11-9, they win. The bracket still has a few more games to be played, so we don't know any times yet. As soon as we know, we'll let you know. And as far as the College World Series is concerned, it's double elimination, for those that don't know, until you get to the championship, and then that's a best of three.
2: So West Virginia's in, Kansas, Oklahoma, Alabama, St. John's. Those two games happen today to fill out the rest of the bracket, along with UGA, Texas, West Virginia, Troy, North Carolina, and Ole Miss. That shots thing at that bar, if you get Oklahoma in, those are locals. They're going to want to be proud. Can you imagine the West Virginia people? I don't know how many
0: first
2: traveling.
0: First time they've ever been to the College World Series.
2: I don't know what their piggy banks look like. I do know this. They take great pride in everything West Virginia. I will tell you, Texas forever, I think they take a backseat to people in West Virginia. Like, Jersey people are prideful of us, and then we go, oh, what are we so proud about? We got a lot of crap going on over here. Like, Jersey people want to be that way. West Virginia people are, even more so, size-wise, population, the return on pride investment at West Virginia. If they go to Oklahoma, I guarantee you they will demolish that shots record only because they're going to be carrying West Virginia pride into that bar.
0: I have no question about
3: that. Now, those West
0: that.
3: Virginia people, they don't seem like Jell-O shot kind of people.
2: No, but I think the pride
3: but
2: of this.
3: They have to make a
2: yes.
3: point, right?
2: Okay. Right? Don't you think our first
3: oh,
2: time
3: absolutely.
2: Here, we yeah. think you people think that you people are better than us? We're going to take over your town. We're going to take it all. We're going to get your shots. We're going to take your lunch money. I don't even know if they're going to do any of those things. But I would imagine the pride of money in their pocket is going to be really evident.
0: It's all about state pride at this point.
2: And I don't know how many people Georgia will travel. Remember, this is really wacky. It's such a long thing if you stay alive. I don't know if you're going to... pitch a tent, literally, figuratively, because she can't get a room? I'm not kidding. Like, do you just get an RV or sort of make a makeshift RV to go live in if you're there for 2 weeks?
0: I mean, I don't know how it's going to work, but I know Georgia's going to be there. I also know that after the victory yesterday, the coach, Wes Johnson, was very emotional.
1: You know, I need to thank my Lord and Savior, Jesus. My wife. I think about Charlie Condon, who's stuck here with me. Could have left, didn't. Helped us build this thing. Yeah. With that, I'll take questions.
2: Don't let Kevin Garnett hear that. If he went after Wemby for a couple of tears, what's he going to say?
0: And he was very emotional with Daniel Jackson after the game yesterday, calling him the best player he's ever seen. Best player he's ever been around.
2: And boy, so much for thanking Charlie Condon.
0: Yeah.
2: I thought he was the best. I thought I was the best player.
0: He planted the seed, and then Daniel Jackson took over. Not dirty Dan Jackson, the one-time safety who played for Georgia football-wise. This is a different Daniel Jackson. How about Michael O'Shaughnessy? He's playing because of the suspension, yes. And he comes in and cracks a couple of home runs on Saturday.
2: Did.
0: Trey Phelps can't play. His replacement hits two massive home runs.
2: 21,
0: that's when you know things are going your way.
2: 21 home runs in two games. I'm not a big believer in launch angle. There is no way that I'm going up in the air. I don't care what I am going up in the air because, boy, there were bombs. Now, I don't understand what's ejectionable anymore because, boy, I've seen everything except guys, quite honestly, urinating on first base as they run by.
0: Lifting their leg like a dog by a fire hydrant.
2: There is a lot of stuff going on. Now, I don't know what they're going to do. I'm serious about this. I wonder what they're going to tell the umpires in Omaha. I really do wonder what they're going to tell them because are they going to play it tight or are they going to let these guys have fun? They're kind of on a roll, college baseball, and I think the numbers indicate that. Do you want to take away what might be the personality part of it? That group, that whoever the umpires are, it'll be interesting to see if we either... They're going to set a deterrent early. That's not acceptable. Warnings, perhaps, maybe not throwing somebody out. Or are they going to actually just chuck somebody early or let them play?
0: Well, the numbers speak for themselves for Georgia. Let's defer to Mississippi State's head coach, Brian O'Connor, who won the College World Series with Virginia and has made 7 trips to Omaha. His scouting report on Georgia is this.
4: We all know how hard it is to get to Omaha. The reason you go to Omaha is not to get there, it's to compete for a national championship. And that team in the other dugout is absolutely capable of winning the national championship. One of the best lineups in my coaching career that coached against. And so you tip your cap to them and congratulations to them.
2: All right.
0: They won't go away.
2: They went nose-to-nose with them, though. I will give them that. But it was bombs away. I mean, it was crazy.
3: That was an absolutely thrilling series. From the first pitch of game one, Dogs got down, never gave up. Same, you have to say, the same for Mississippi State Bulldogs yesterday. Never gave up. Just bombs away the entire... And obviously, everyone knows, no lead is safe. Certainly not at Foley Field. You talked about it. It's not incredibly difficult at home run there. But, yeah. Just kudos on a thrilling couple of days of baseball. It was so much fun to watch.
2: I don't know how this stadium in Omaha plays out. It's not going to play like that. My guess is it's a little bit more
0: pitcher-friendly. Nowhere near this. Yeah, you're not going to see 21 home runs over 2 days.
2: So you probably have to play maybe a different brand of baseball to get it done. It's good to know that you can bomb. Now the next part is going to be, can you pitch? Because both teams rolled out a lot of guys to try to get people out in those 2 days.
0: You talk about the comeback on Saturday. ESPN had this stat. Georgia, only the second team to come back to win a Super Regional after trailing by 7+. And it was the first time since 2013 that any Georgia baseball team had overcome a 7-run deficit. So this is the type of territory you're in if you're Georgia now off to face Texas, another SEC team in Omaha in the College World Series. Greg Sankey, what do we call Fridays? News Dump Fridays? Greg Sankey was on with the Paul Feinbaum show on Friday and had some things to say about a possible merger and how people are wrong about this possible merger between the SEC and the Big Ten.
5: What seems to be the tipping point in this discussion is this notion, an erroneous notion. I want to be clear about that. And I shared this with Senator Cruz along with my colleague Tony Petitti. We are not having some conversation about a merger. I don't think our fans want that. I don't think anybody wants that. I think the debate between the fan bases of the two conferences is outstanding. We have not had a conversation about some kind of merger or Super League.
0: I just can't believe how much he is speaking now.
2: I know. I told you.
0: Matter of fact, he won't stop.
2: Well, I don't understand. Usually when you have, like, the hand that you want to claim you have, just lay this one out. Yeah, there is speculation that you might want to because you started it. This goes back to it. Like, do you think this stuff is being made up? More and more people are trying to figure out how they make money. More and more people are trying to figure out how they lose less money. There's a natural evolution of this with college football. It was two. Well, first, somebody just used to say, congratulations, you're the champ. Nobody played anything except bowl games. Then it was two. Then it was four. We jumped to 12. Everybody's talking about 16 or 24. Now it's an arms race, and everybody admits that. So what happens in an arms race? People fall by the side because they can't win the battle, let alone the war. I didn't start this with you in the Big Ten. And it's amazing that Tony Petitti becomes a colleague of note when he needs to be.
0: Oh, yeah, they pick their spots when it comes to pooling media rights. Oh, we're against that. My friend Tony Petitti from the Big Ten and I, and now something like this.
2: Right. I love you, I hate you. We'll get divorced. We'll live in the same house. Who knows? We'll get back together.
0: It's like organized crime. It's not personal. It's just business. Not to say that college athletics is akin to organized crime. I'm just making a point.
2: I would venture a guess it's closest to organized crime than it's ever been. It's just legal. Do you know, let me explain something. Do you know even in organized crime, there are legitimate businesses in organized crime. Sure. Now, you might launder money.
0: Well,
2: to
0: that's
2: get
0: why
2: to
0: you
2: the,
0: have them, yeah.
2: Exactly. Exactly. So I don't know why Greg Sankey just keeps going and going and going. Now, he's not supposed to say, well, that thing that we've talked about, what do you expect him to say? We've never once. Well, I'm going to tell you something, Mr. Sankey. Again, this is what pisses me off. Then you'd be the only one who hasn't talked about this. So I don't believe you. I don't believe you. If my wife says, hey, what's going on with college football? What about if they, like my wife can say that? You're going to tell me that you, Greg Sankey, have never thought about or talked about with somebody. How much money would we make if we did this?
0: You would not be a responsible businessman if you didn't think that way. You have to think of every possibility. Now, you may not agree with every possibility, and maybe he's being honest about that, but don't tell me you've never thought of it. If you're in the position that you're in, if you're Greg Sankey or any commissioner, any Power 4 commissioner.
2: If you gave me 24 hours, I'm a mook who went to junior college and picked up a bunch of credits
0: well,
2: a bunch of other places.
0: You're almost a doctor as well in your defense.
2: Thank you for remembering. My point is, if you give me 24 hours, I think I can put something together that says, wow, there's a lot of money in this. And Greg Sankey's going to tell me he's never thought about that. Who in America who's a college football fan has not thought about this?
0: Everybody's thought about
2: it. Of course.
0: Like you said,
2: Except your
0: wife isn't really a college football fan, but she's mentioned it to you as
2: That's
0: well.
2: That's right.
0: Now, maybe through osmosis, she's heard you talk about that. You take many a call in front of people. Maybe she heard that.
2: No, but I think some are...
0: In the days when I was your driver, you took a lot of calls.
2: Yeah, maybe we were in the car one time. Maybe. I just think that she knows that college football is played by the big boys, and then there's everybody else. So why don't the big boys think about just playing bigger boy football?
0: It's a natural progression. When we come back, how a dream has turned into a nightmare for this young would-be champion. We'll discuss it on the other side. 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
0: My neighbors across the street, neighbors I actually talked to went camping. They said, hey, can you keep an eye on the house? I said, you know who should be keeping an eye on the house is Loud Security. They said, do tell. I said, well, they've been protecting my family for 10 plus years, and I live right across the street from you. They've been protecting the Dominos forever as well. So it's nice to have a neighbor keep an eye on things, but what's the neighbor going to do if somebody tries to break in the house? Hey, stop that!
2: Give me their number. I'll send John Lott's number right over to them.
0: 678-GET-LOUD.
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2: 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Is it a protein bar or a candy bar? I can promise you the people at All About Health know the differences for all those things. And it could start with whether it's blood work itself, whether it's a biometric scanning. 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If you click on the clinic menu, you'll find out what can actually get done. 30 plus years since 1995 of being the best in the supplement business, but they've evolved as this has evolved. And now they can tell you your individual numbers from your blood work and biometric scan will tell them everything they need to know to put you on a path, not just to lose 8 pounds, 12 pounds, 15 pounds. That could be the ancillary benefit, but you better be thinking about your long-term health, whether it's sleep, whether it's a lack of, whether it's you just not understanding what your body needs to function better than it does and how you can start to eliminate years, literally years off your birth date. 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But you don't have to be your age. And that's what the All About Health people convinced me of. 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
10: 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And that's the sound of a fraud alert from Wells Fargo flagging a charge for a pricey restaurant in Paris. 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Two taps later, Claire says nope to the charge and Wells Fargo is on the case. However you make money work, Wells Fargo can work with that.
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2: 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It has become a busy morning, but first, catch up with the Braves as they completed a three-game sweep of the Pirates yesterday. Now they enjoy a day off as they head out for a two-city road trip versus three games at the Chicago White Sox tomorrow night right here on The Fan. College football news, NCAA continues to show its impotence. A judge granted an injunction to Texas Tech quarterback Brendan Sorsby. He will be eligible in 2026 after serving a two-game suspension. Also news just breaking in the NBA. The Hawks continue to look toward the future. More to come on that next right here on Atlanta Sports Station. 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
3: 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You can listen via The Fan app. He's the Falcons' wise old man. We'll talk about that at the top of the hour. But we are the show for breaking news today, especially. Brendan Sorsby, we found out earlier, is only going to get a two-game suspension from Texas Tech, then be eligible to play. And now we're finding out, according to Sham Sharania at ESPN, that Quinn Snyder, not a real surprise here, Chris, but Quinn Snyder has agreed to a multi-year extension to remain as the head coach of the Atlanta Hawks. So they want to build on the 20-5 finish, beating the Knicks for a couple of games. Nobody else did it in the postseason, and they're hoping now they're finally trending in the right direction. So everybody, front office and coach, going to stay in place. Quinn Snyder, a multi-year deal, according to ESPN.
4: Well, there'll be draft picks, whatever it is they get out of the draft. But if they run it back, it's going to be interesting, I think, to see if they believe. Now, that might mean you're trying to do something, whether it's Giannis or somebody else, a big fish, try to lure it in. You get them, great. If you don't, well, then you run it back. And if it's a run it back, it's going to be really interesting because, you know, the end of the year was certainly upbeat, but we've seen upbeat around here, and how's it played out after?
3: All I'll say is this. I saw, because you're going to talk about the fact that the Knicks, and I think now I believe the Knicks are going to win the NBA championship, and they're on this winning streak, and people are talking about the fact that you beat the Knicks twice before they woke up. People are going to talk about the 20-5 finish, but I can counter with the Eastern Conference Finals run with Nate McMillan, who got an extension, and I can also counter with the fact that you, when the Boston Celtics with Kevin Garnett won a title, you took them to 7 in the first round, and nothing really happened after those two instances where everybody thought things were trending in the right direction. I'm not saying that's going to be the case again. I'm just telling you, in the postseason, when you look at the history of Quinn Snyder, there are issues here that I hope he can overcome, because we don't have any choice but to hope he overcomes them now with the multi-year extension.
4: Well, I'll also say that the regular season record is going to count, because hopefully, God willing, you're out of the play-in situation. You're a playoff team. What's your seed going to be? And then what do you do once you get there? That means you got to go through 82 games to sort of, I don't know, if you run it back, it's not like you're going to have to figure things out. Allegedly, you figured it out at the back end of the year, and you played the Knicks tough until they blew you out historically. Is it going to be a footnote if the Knicks, if they sweep, it's absolutely going to be, hey, remember when the Hawks actually played them well and maybe had a chance to but didn't? Okay, what kind of historical footnote you want to make? That's a first-round series. So now the expectation should be, wow, you were the only team that could play with the Knicks. What does that mean for next year? I don't know.
3: All I know is this. Three of those wins, when you look at this winning streak, came at the hands, expense of the Hawks, and they ruined you in the three, especially the last game. So I don't know what you're building on, but everybody, if you're not with this extension, cross your fingers and hope for the best. Quinn Snyder, that multi-year extension, according to ESPN. Incidentally, game three of the finals, Madison Square Garden tonight at 8:30, right here on The Fan. Yeah. You can hear that game.
4: Well, I got a couple of things that are going on around that game, including what they've said. No bags, no nothing coming into the building. You better be there 2 hours early. President Trump is going to be there. We're not going to have watch parties. There was a police officer that was punched in the face the other day. Remember, they weren't even at home. 17 arrests. And you better hope that the Cretans, who, by the way, have earned the right to enjoy this basketball
3: team. Now they're playing into the fact that they're Cretans.
4: That's my point.
3: So now it's getting more dangerous.
4: Will they show up even though there's no viewing parties? Will they just show up to loiter? What's harsher than loitering? Like, what's the one that's probably
3: vandalism?
4: More against the law? No. That's an act. Like, just being around something.
5: Loitering?
4: Will you be arrested? No, there's loitering, and then there's, like, sort of, I don't know. Will you be arrested if you're around?
5: Hardcore loitering.
3: Yeah, HC loitering.
4: So, will they show the game in Times Square? Bad idea. We don't want a viewing party, so don't do it. Who's going to try to buck this idea that you can't tell us, we can't gather? Because I'm going to tell you, there's going to be Vinny from Queens and Bobby from the Bronx who are going to be screaming, my right to stand on the street to root for the Knicks. That's what's going to happen. I hope that the Cretans take a break and just say, we're not going to put any of us in a position, including the police officers,
2: down
4: the something
2: hall,
4: bad is going to happen.
2: Down the hall, you're talking about the First Amendment. We're allowed to peaceably assemble for whatever we want.
3: All right, take it easy over there, Attorney Derek Thomas.
2: I'm fighting for my Knicks brothers.
4: I'm also allowed to have a gun. Okay, how's that going to go over if somebody just, again, turns really, really stupid?
3: Well, let's hope none of that happens when all is said and done. Roddy White was on with the Locker Room this morning. He said something about the Falcons that piqued the interest of Chris Domino, who then has a follow-up question, and you'll ask that next, and we'll try to work through it on the other side. All things NFL coming up on Cellini and Domino, the Fan, 680, 93.7 FM, and for free, the Fan app.
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3: 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Is there more quarterback trouble in the NFC South? We'll get to that story in less than 5 minutes.
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3: All right, go ahead.
12: No, okay.
3: I was going to say, Roddy White did join the locker room this morning as they were at the Work Done Golf Tournament. You can listen to that conversation
12: in its
3: entirety at the Fan app. I say we knock it out because you do have a question that you would like to have answered, because Roddy White had this to say about the Falcons' offense and how good he thinks they're going to be this year.
19: I mean, the offense is stacked. It's super talented, and they should put up a lot of good numbers. I see this offense as being a top five offense in the league. I think we got to be a lot more consistent in the run game and getting those first down and 6 and 7 yard gains where we're in 2nd and 3, 2nd and 4, and then be having the opportunity to just be in third and manageable.
12: That cut
19: and
12: is,
19: get Michael
12: that
19: Pittman
12: cut should
19: a lot
12: have been
19: of
12: five
19: one
12: seconds.
19: Situation where
12: well,
19: guys,
12: take it down. No. Take it down. He said top five offense. My basic question is, who's the quarterback? What quarterback of these two that we have in camp right now is capable of a top five offense? I know what you're capable of, getting Bijan Robinson's ass kicked because he's going to be carrying a load. He said top five offense. I got two quarterbacks that, quite honestly, questionable at best. One guy is here because it was only $1.3 million. The other guy is here because he was an 8th overall pick. Now, if you're telling me that this group can put together a top five offense, and you look at Drake London, Bijan Robinson, and Kyle Pitts, and say, well, that's going to be enough? I got an offensive line that's got a couple of questions, and I got a quarterback who's got a bunch of questions. I'm not telling you there should be a blowback immediately to Roddy White, but my question would be, before you tell me, here's what we have to do, and then if we do this, and if we, when you say top five offense, you're telling me you got things squarer than what he went on to explain.
3: Now, you'll hear Roddy White talk about his preference for the quarterback position and the Falcons momentarily. Here he is talking about what the biggest concern or difference was between last year and this year.
19: Just probably the physicality. You know, everything that needed to be done from a physical standpoint on the football field, man, it needed a change. You know what I'm saying? And I think they're headed in that direction. And then from a leadership standpoint is very important. You know, on the football field, we just got to find those guys that's willing to lead, just not like by your actions. You know what I'm saying? Like, Bijan is a great player on the field, and he leads by going out there and executing the game plan. But we need guys that's in the locker room holding people accountable and then going out there on the field and holding people accountable and making sure we're taking the necessary steps to be a good football team.
4: All right, let me just do this. The Falcons scored 20.8 points a game last year. If you were a top five team in the NFL offensively, you would have had to score over 28. So you're going to pick up a touchdown plus. Maybe you will. Well, my question would be, which version of the quarterback tells you that you're going to be that good? That's a full touchdown plus.
3: And here is Roddy White this morning with the locker room answering the question, Penix or Tua?
19: I just think Michael Penix is super talented. I mean, when I go out to practice and I watch him throw the ball, you know, he's just ultra. He can make every throw, you know, around the field. I think with, you know, Kevin coming in and the things he's going to be, the windows and the pictures are going to be much more open. You know, it's much more, you know, kind of like what we did, you know, 1-2-3 reads, you know, get the ball out of your hand, check it down, move on type of offense. So I think it'll be positive for them. You know, a lot of down the field throws, a 20-yard end cuts, you know, deep digs and stuff like that, which he excels at, throwing the ball outside the numbers. I think that's something that we have to get to.
3: So there you go. He believes Penix will be healthy. He believes Penix will benefit, even though he has to play more under center in this Kevin Stefanski, Tommy Rees offense.
4: Hell of a jump.
3: And he believes Penix is going to lead the Falcons to a top five offense this year.
4: Okay.
3: That is Roddy White on this morning with the locker room.
4: That's the Rams, Patriots, Seahawks, Bills, Lions last year. Those are your top five. Maybe everybody's going to take a step back. Maybe you'll jump some of the ones that were around you. I don't really care. The difference between 20.8 and 21.3, like, those numbers don't matter to me. It's like completion percentage. What is 59 compared to 62? 62 compared to 64? When do you do it? How often do you miss a receiver? And I'm not so sure that Michael Penix is a guy that I would say. And go ask around the league, because who would think that Michael Penix, based upon what you know, what he's done and not done in this league, is ready to lead a top five offense? That's my question. And if you want to tell me, well, Roddy knows more, fantastic. I'm telling you, that would be one of the greatest leaps of all time for a guy who's done nothing in the NFL.
3: Now, what stunted the growth of Michael Penix? Roddy White talked about that as well.
19: When you're putting your franchise into another guy's future, be like, all right, well, this guy's going to sit on the bench. I don't think that's adequate for a guy that's 24, 25 years old with that much college experience to sit on the bench.
20: It's the craziest decision ever.
19: So if you played 4 or 5 years of college football at that elite level, you had success, I think you should be able to transition right to the NFL and start making plays because you've had that experience, you know what I'm saying? And the more experience you get in the game, the better opportunity you have to succeed. And I think just holding him back that whole entire time and not giving him an opportunity to start just kind of, it just made his transition just a little bit slower.
4: Yeah, because they were criminals up there.
3: Hindsight's always 20/20, but in hindsight, you had to have seen, when we saw Kirk Cousins start the season and look like a statue against the Steelers that year, you had to have seen that during training camp. Why did you not prepare? Roddy's got a point there. Why did you not prepare Michael Penix more? Because you didn't, and because you didn't, he wasn't ready to play.
4: They were criminally negligent. They had him for another year before that. Let's not lose sight of what wasn't done for the guy. But if you're going to tell me now at 26, and I don't agree with Roddy, just because you played a lot of college football doesn't mean you're ready to play in the NFL. Just doesn't work.
3: But you saw that Kirk Cousins wasn't the answer. He wasn't physically ready to start that season. And yet, you did nothing to help Michael Penix become a better quarterback and get him ready. I mean, hell, during the season, he was running scout team. He still wasn't working out when it was clear that Kirk Cousins was hurt again. It was his Achilles to start the year, and then he hurt his elbow.
21: Well,
3: oh,
21: that was
3: goodness.
21: A bit of a clerical error.
3: That whole thing on the sidelines. You knew it.
22: Oh, man, my elbow hurts.
4: Because they weren't smart enough up there to know what to do. That's the oldest story in the world.
3: That's why everybody's gone, and you hope now the wise people are in here and they can get Michael Penix ready. But first and foremost, he's got to be healthy.
4: There is nothing that has indicated that Michael Penix is ready to lead a team to a top five offense. Now, if it happens, great. And if everybody, you know, you're going to cut this clip up and you're going to say, well, what are you banging on him for? I'm banging on him because he's 26 years old, and it's at a minimum an incomplete. At worst, it's now you're asking a guy to do something he hasn't done. And if you think, well, that's simple because he played a lot of college football, well, he also missed a lot of college football because he had surgeries and he had another one here. And God willing, he's healthy and the competition is real competition. I'm just saying that's a lot of faith in a guy because he played a lot of college football and he was picked in the top 10. The world is littered. Cemeteries have got a bunch of guys who have died being top 10, 15, 20 picks a quarterback. And at 26 years old, as you try to gain what it is you're supposed to be, you've got to shake what that last staff did to him.
3: And the questionable thing here is he still can't participate in 11-on-11s as the offseason continues today. Going to hear from some players and coaches over the course of the week. The question is, what can he physically do in a new system? How do you get him ready? If he's ready to go in the preseason, I know he's coming off of an injury, but he's got to play, does he not? He has to play.
4: But he's got to prove that it's his job. He's got to prove if there's an August 1st, line him up, go win the job. Somebody's got to win the job. And it can't be with any hesitation. Somebody has to win the job. And by the way, please, for the love of God, I have enough faith in this staff that nobody's going to tell me, gee, it was so close, we're just going to go with him. That's not what I want to hear. I want to hear emphatically, that guy won the job. Now, he didn't win it by leaps and bounds, but he won the job. It's his job. Please let that be the case in August.
3: Be definitive in whatever it is you're doing, and be definitive with him so he knows what's going on, because he didn't know what was going on even when he started playing last year. He was lost because nobody was able to help him, because it goes back to his first year when Kirk wasn't ready. They did nothing to prepare him. Nothing.
4: I keep asking, what was going on up in Flowery Branch when you had him not being a starter? What did Drake London say? Yeah, I don't know. I haven't really caught any balls from him. That was an actual quote from the guy you just paid $140 million to. Now, I'm also going to tell you, the leaders on that team, whoever the leaders were supposed to step up and say, what are we doing around here? Walk through Wednesdays. That guy needs to be under center, and I don't care if he's over in a corner. He's got to be working under center to make sure that play action is part of what we do here.
3: Well, that goes back to something else that Roddy said. We need more leaders to step up and be a voice. Well, either you're that person or you're not. You can't make yourself that person. Who's it going to be? I don't know.
4: Who didn't get up and say, well, all of them, or nobody said it emphatically, hey, coach, what are we doing? What are we doing? I don't think this is necessarily a way to get ready. You know, we play on Sunday. We're not practicing anymore to just get ready for something. We play on Sunday. Did nobody say that?
3: I don't know if they did or they didn't.
4: The GM didn't say that.
3: If they did, it had no effect on their preparation over the course of the week. Brandon Ayuk is one of those guys that the Falcons were talking about when they needed wide receivers. Of course, all of his guarantees out of the contract, they were avoided. He's got all kinds of issues with the Niners, and this is what he posted on Instagram yesterday.
2: Man, stop running from the belt. The belt coming. You scared. They scared. The truth is they scared. They know how I get. They gonna say, oh yeah, B.A. did this, B.A. did that. B.A. did, you know, that shit allegedly. But what they not gonna say is B.A. suck at football, because they know how I get. And they running from that belt that's on the way. It's inevitable. It's coming. Stop running. Stop being a female dog.
20: Stop being a female dog.
2: Stop being a little cat. And stop running from the belt.
3: That's a guy that seems to have it all together. Yeah, the hell's going on here?
4: I don't want him.
3: I don't know, Virtual Nick. I don't. Stop running from the belt. I guess that's the inevitable. I'm going to give you a beating. I don't know.
4: You have to have a team first. You have to have somebody that wants you. I don't think that helped. Look, in the NFL, we live in a world where do your tickety-tocks and do your snap faces and do all the things that try to make you a little bit more famous than you were yesterday. It's still about performance, and what kind of problem are you going to be? I'm asking you. I know the talent wins out. I don't know what he wants to do and what he doesn't want to do. That sounds to me like a guy who's trying to convince himself and the world that he's ready to just kick some ass.
20: Stop being a female.
4: Right. You use special effects on your tickety-tock or whatever the hell that was. I think you're crackers. I don't want you.
3: That doesn't help if you want to if you want to establish that you're not crackers, that's a clinical term, then don't do stuff like that.
4: Who's going into their office?
20: Female goal.
4: Who's going into their office and says, you know, this IU thing really is interesting to me? Yeah, because he's crazy?
20: Wow, wow, wow, yippee-yay.
3: Just break into Atomic Dog while you're at it.
4: You know how hard it is to have an NFL team when you have talent hate you? You know how hard it is? For an NFL team that's a Super Bowl contender, if you still have talent, they hate you in San Francisco.
3: Then you look at Myles Garrett, who's doing everything right going to L.A. He throws out the first pitch and throws out a great first pitch. He's got Kobe wearing a Dodgers hat. I mean, you're playing to the crowd there, and you're doing it right. And he's the odds-on favorite right now to win the Defensive Player of the Year. He would join Lawrence Taylor, J.J. Watt, and Aaron Donald as the only three-time Defensive Players of the Year. And speaking of Aaron Donald, Myles Garrett said, I don't know Aaron Donald's plans, but I want to talk to him. I wonder what they want to talk about. His side with Aaron Donald. Coming back and playing, perhaps?
4: Yeah, me and you. You want to be on the left or the right? How about we just switch it up every once in a while and drive people crazy? We'll be a menace. I'll say this, and I don't know if I'm right about this, but I'll guess. I think this past draft, the Rams won a draft by getting Trent McDuffie. I'll go so far as to say, and I don't like to look into the future very often, I think the Rams won next year's draft as well because Myles Garrett is there. You didn't have two picks, and you have McDuffie and Garrett, and I go, I just think you won the last two first rounds of the draft, and you didn't even make what we call a pick.
3: Yeah, Myles Garrett seems to mean business. Myles Garrett's one of those guys that I think his hobby is working out. Driving real fast, that's one of his hobbies that's been established, but working out as well. Those are his two hobbies.
4: Well, maybe he can get Aaron Donald in the gym. You know, can you imagine that conversation?
3: Because he's really lazy, that Aaron Donald.
4: Can you imagine that conversation? Please, somebody, if for no other reason, just give me video of those two.
3: It's like that scene.
4: With no Aaron Donald saying he's coming back.
3: Right.
4: Break the football internet by going to the gym and just sort of, hey, what are you doing here? I don't know. You want to work out? Yeah, let's work out together.
3: It's like that scene in Boogie Nights when they're talking to each other, Reed Rothschild and Dirk Diggler, about working out. What do you squat? What do you bench? I don't know, two.
4: Yeah, except these guys are serious.
3: Right.
4: They're not idiots in a movie. Can you imagine if both of them show up in Rams jerseys, just stage the whole thing? Hey, what are you doing here? I don't know. You want to work out?
3: I still think he's coming back. You can't pass this by if you're on Donald. You can't.
4: 30.
3: I know you have a ring already.
4: Five?
3: You could still play in situations.
4: I'm not asking. 35? Like, what does he still have? This is not a joke. Like, we think about this with boxers. What have you still got in the stomach? What do you got in the belly? What have you got? What do you need to get out?
3: I mean, the way he works out, I mean, I don't think that he is going to be lacking motivation.
4: What about the missus?
3: Listen, I'm going to go over there. You'll love L.A. again. We're going to make more money. I'm going to get another ring, and then I'll retire again.
4: Okay.
3: I mean, I know that you like it in Pittsburgh where we live, but, you know, we'll go out there and do our thing.
4: Has anybody ever...
3: See, you know, we'll get away from the snow in the wintertime in Pittsburgh.
4: Has anybody ever won the first round in the draft without making a pick?
3: I mean, I'm sure
4: I feel the Rams with Trent McDuffie and now Myles Garrett are winning the NFL draft first round picks.
3: I'm sure it's happened before, but this is the latest example of that happening, maybe more so than any other situation. Baker Mayfield's in a situation where he is going to be a free agent after this year, and at their OTAs, Baker Mayfield had this to say about the Buccaneers and the contract offer.
0: Contract stuff is happening, starting, the talks and whatnot, but not anywhere close to what we were thinking. So would love to be here long term, and as of right now, that's not exactly the case. But I'm under contract for 2026, and the guys in that locker room, the staff, know that I'm still going to be me. I'm still going to do everything I can to help this team win a Super Bowl, and that's, to me, that's the priority. Everything else will take care of itself. They know my deadline is as soon as training camp starts. We're not doing any contract stuff. It's all ball. It's not up to me when that gets done by.
3: So what he's saying is the first offer was insulting. And I think Rick Stroud of the Tampa Bay Times, who gets a lot of things right when it comes to the Buccaneers, reported that Mayfield's reps have not even responded to the team's opening offer. I guess that's how insulting it must be, relatively speaking, of course.
4: Yeah, I think that's on. What is this on text when you don't even read? What color are you on when you don't even open up the text? Like when you see the first three letters of a text, you can open it or not open it. I think the first numbers on that they never open it. His people never open up that text. What is that called when you do that to somebody? Are you on red? Like if you don't even open up a text somebody sent you, I'm going to let you know that this text doesn't even matter to me.
3: Whatever
4: just
3: it
4: leave
3: is,
4: it on red.
3: I'm sure Tampa did that. And his current deal does average $33.3 million, and he's due $27 million this year. But when Dak Prescott signs a $60 million deal, when Jordan Love signs a $55 million a year deal, you know, the target moves a little bit.
4: I kind of believe in that once training camp starts, because then he's going to bet on himself. He's going to pull a Joe Flacco. And we'll see. And if it goes the way that he wants it to, there'll be more money. I'm not even sure he could lose a lot of money short of getting hurt. He just has an ability to make more money.
3: I don't think Tampa's going to be a very good team this year. I think they're going to get old overnight, and I think you'll see an example of that. Speaking of examples, another example of Walt Weiss being a man of his word. We'll give you that example. It happened over the weekend. It happened on Saturday, to be exact. And we'll list it and talk about it when we come back on Cellini and Domino, your flagship for Braves baseball. Off tonight, starting a series tomorrow in Chicago with the White Sox at 7:40. Grant Holmes on the Hill. It's the Fan, 680, 93.7 FM, and for free, the Fan app. That means getting organized. 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
2: 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Good morning. I'm Derek Thomas. 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
2: First place Braves enjoying a day off, but plenty of news elsewhere. We start with a story from college football today. A judge granted the injunction request of Texas Tech quarterback Brent Soresby. So he is eligible here in 2026 after serving what would be a 2-game suspension to open the season. The Hawks news, another piece locked up. The team is giving head coach Quinn Snyder a multi-year contract extension a week after giving Ansi Saleh a promotion and likewise a multi-year extension. Braves off today. They hit the road, beginning a 3-game series with the Chicago White Sox tomorrow. In the meantime, stick around Buster Olney talking baseball when he joins the show at noon right here on The Fan, 680 and 93.7 FM.
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4: 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Braves have the night off, and they will take on the White Sox, start that series tomorrow night on the south side of town of Chicago. Buster Olney will talk some baseball with us at noon, his usual Monday conversation. Bill Shanks down there in Macon put out something concerning the Braves. We know that they're 45-21. They lead the Phillies by 9.5 games, 5-1 in June, 18-10 in May, 19-8 in April, 3-2 in March, and 39-16 since Walt Weiss took down Jorge Soler. That's always going to be that line of demarcation. And keep this in mind as well, as Shanks goes on to say, for those that don't know, the Phillies are 26-11 under Don Mattingly, but have gained just one game during that stretch on the Braves, which is ridiculous.
6: Yeah, as the Yankees actually, you know, Tampa lost ridiculously. The Chicago Cubs went from being a first-place team to a last-place team, and the Mets and Phillies have basically stayed where they are, with the Phillies playing as good a baseball as you can possibly play. I'll also mention, and we'll do more Brave stuff over the next couple of days in Chicago, what was really interesting about this is you realize bullpens aren't sexy, but boy, are you happy you have one. Closers are like offensive linemen. They're like officials or referees. If I'm talking about you, it's probably not good. Well, this bullpen has been lights out.
4: You nailed
6: easily,
4: that one, DiMino.
6: Easily yeah. The best bullpen in baseball.
4: You really did. 11 scoreless innings in that sweep of the Pirates over the weekend. And we talk about
7: Chris.
4: Walt Weiss being a man of his word. He said, we're going to be more aggressive. And you saw that on Saturday with Mauricio Dubon on third, Ozzy on first, and two outs. They pull off the double steal, and they steal a run in that situation.
6: Matt Olson had a stolen base. Dubon, for the first time ever, steals home. First guy to do it since Freddie Freeman. But there were 14 steals in 10 games. And while they didn't steal yesterday, you maybe look at Saturday as patient X, where you go, okay, if we stop getting picked off and we actually now start to do what we thought, but it took a little bit, we went to base stealing school and now everybody's ready to go. The numbers would indicate that. By the way, as many stolen bases really as anybody this side in baseball over that 10-game stretch, maybe we're actually going to see that as an extra added weapon. Mateo scoring from first is an example of really good base running. Put your head down and go.
4: And that happened yesterday. And on Friday, Mauricio Dubon, 2-for-4, drives in 3, scores twice, hits a home run for the third game in a row.
8: That was big right there.
4: He's going to get paid by somebody. Hopefully the Braves. He's going to get paid by somebody next year.
6: He's a fascinating case because he's 32 years old. I don't know what that means. I do know that everybody talking about who he is as a guy, clubhouse, being this clutch, two out hits. If he can do, and by the way, keeping up these numbers is not even sustainable. It's not possible. But thank God he's doing it because it helped you build the lead you have, and it helped you not have Philadelphia catch you. What's crazy about it, he said a word the other day. I don't think we can run the clip. Do you know what he said?
4: I know he said something with us that got us in trouble, but I don't know what he said lately.
6: Well, he used the P word when asked about this group. We don't have a blank, the P word, in the group. And
4: it ends with a K?
6: Yeah.
4: All right, yes. Yeah. He's right about that.

0: Well, and by the way, you said a post game. And
1: here he is, to your point, this is after Friday's game, talking about not only the clubhouse, but the parallels between winning a championship in Houston and this team.
2: It's very similar in a sense of winning, you know, in a sense of everybody gets along. I think people don't realize that. And, you know, like I'd say, 1-22, and it was the same vibe, you know, guys, you know, pulling for each other and everything. One guy does it, the other guy, you know, do it and everything. And now, you know, everybody's is contributing. I think that's the biggest one.
1: I just took care of that anyway. When you think about what he's saying there, and then you think about what happened on Friday after he hits the home run, it's, and I reposted this, it's Mateo embracing Dubon like he's back from war. And Ozzy's standing there looking, and then Ronald comes over and looks into the camera going, what the hell's going on here?
0: They're just having
1: a great time.
0: They won't stop hugging each other.
1: They just keep embracing.
0: Yeah. Well, it's a really good group. I'm not going to get into it, who I think might be the outlier in that regard. He's got an opportunity to get better and maybe pick up his attitude and everything else. But this group is doing what it is they set out to
1: do. And, Chris, they're fun to watch. I mean, I know you hate that word, but they're winning and they're fun to watch. And people, they have a bunch of rootable guys. People are rooting openly for just about everybody on this team.
0: Your catchers can't hit and you keep winning. Drake Baldwin is out and you keep winning.
1: Your catchers went through, think about this, a 13-game stretch. And Leon finally gets a hit yesterday. They were 1-for-40, and you continue to win. You have an automatic out at that position, and you're still winning.
0: And the guy who's been gone for an extended period of time was your two-hole hitter. So when you talk about what those numbers are, and you say, well, that's hitting eighth and ninth, this guy was your two-hole hitter. When he comes back, I don't know what else you could do because winning is winning. Like, you can't win two games in one game. But they still have room, and the base stealing part of it is going to be a little bit of room. Maybe getting one of these guys back or Strider hitting a stride or something else happening. There's probably still another gear left on this team.
1: And that's the scary part. And with that, let's buckle up.
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1: Chris, there's a possibility of Mauricio Dubon.
0: Nope. Don't say it.
1: He could be joining us.
0: Please don't say it. I'm really looking at you right now. Please don't say this.
1: I'm just telling you that I worry a little bit now.
0: I know.
1: This guy is he's fast and loose with the language.
0: Don't worry.
4: I'm going to take that day off.
1: It's a lot at stake here.
0: We don't do a lot of hockey talk, and I don't know how any of these games can be better than the first three.
1: They can't be. So, I'm not a hockey fan, and I'm enthralled with this whole thing.
0: I'm not really sure, but somebody can write the piece. Did Mitch Marner of the Vegas Knights, the Golden Knights, did he have himself the greatest period in hockey history, certainly Stanley Cup history? Well, let's just say he had an assist, and he did this.
5: And now here's Marner again. Hat trick pit for Marner! And he scores!
1: Fastest hat trick in like 6 minutes?
0: Fastest hat trick in Stanley Cup Finals history. Mitch Marner, he had an assist on the first one. So they're up 4-0. They're cruising.
1: We got to get McDonough on after all was said and done because, boy, did he have a lot of action to call to your point that you're going to make right now.
0: So 4-0, and then you go, oh, wait, this what's so good about this? Well, this then happened in the third period.
5: Cobb and avoided hit. It comes out in front. They score! This one. Here they come again, and they score again, and they're right back in the game. Hall off a beautiful feed by Aho.
6: Now they're on their heels a bit here. It's 4-2.
5: And they score again from the half wall. Jacob Slavin, this is incredible.
0: Three goals in 39 seconds puts them back in the game. And now you go, the Golden Knights might actually have the greatest choke job in Stanley Cup history, especially if they lose the whole thing. Well, then, of course, good luck for them. You have overtime.
5: Howden tried to walk out in front. That got stopped by Slavin. Theodore drive off the back wall.
0: You are so close to having one of the great choke jobs, especially if you end up
1: 4-0 lead
0: in the third period.
1: Yep.
0: They had a 4-0 lead going into the third, but they went in overtime, so they're up 2-1 now. And again, that series will, of course, continue. It was a little interesting on a Sunday night. No NBA, no NHL finals.
1: Weird.
0: I don't know why
1: no
0: Sunday
1: baseball,
0: night.
1: Nothing.
0: I don't know why Sunday night's not better than Monday night. Now, again, you got to do what you got to do. Could they have played the Knick game last night? Could they have saved the NHL game for Sunday night? It's just Saturday night's a great night to party. But it was kind of strange to have both of these series going on with nothing on a Sunday night, which feels like a great night to just settle in and watch whatever sport it might have been. Oh, in case you're wondering, how are hockey players a little bit different? Well, Braden McNabb, in less than 10 seconds, is going to explain to you how hockey players are different.
4: Yeah, it was not ideal for sure, but it's part of hockey.
7: Can you give us a rough number of stitches?
4: Probably mid-20s, maybe 30, yeah, not sure.
0: Guy got hit in the face with the puck in game two. He played game three.
1: You just get sewn up. Look at the Olympics. You get sewn up and just go right back out there. You know, 20, 30 stitches, whatever.
0: All right. World Cup is coming, and Portugal has got a 41-year-old Cristiano Ronaldo. And, boy, am I reading stuff about how he's not good anymore. And it is interesting. They've never won. Like, they've never hit his first cup, 06, was the biggest one Portugal has ever had. So you have arguably the greatest player in the world, second greatest, third greatest player in the world. Well, he said something in 2025, and I would imagine if he's 41 and I'm not sure how good he is, and I'm sure him at 41 is still better than most people who play the game, but when you hear something like this, if you're a countryman, what's the first thing you think of?
8: You ask me, because it's a dream to win the World Cup. No, it's not a dream.
9: But it shouldn't define you as a player.
8: No. To define what? To define if I'm one of the best of the history. To win one competition. 6 games, 7 games. You think it's fair?
0: I got to be honest. Yeah, I think it is supposed to be a dream of yours. I think it's where you're wearing your national flag. And I think it's when you go, okay, how are they going to measure you? Now, maybe that's the I've never won one, therefore I'm just going to say it's never really mattered to me. It's never been a dream.
1: You shouldn't say that. I guess I can agree with the fact that he refuses to let that define him, that he hasn't won one. But
0: he's 40 years old at that point.
1: It's a dream for you to win for your country, but to each his own.
0: Did you catch the 40-year-old version, now the 41-year-old version? If I'm from Portugal, I go, wait, what? This is supposed to be the dream of everybody who plays for their country. It's just weird to me. And maybe it's just that we know we're not going to win it again this year.
1: I mean, I get fired up watching that Team USA come together, soccer promotional commercial that they've been running. When the two guys are sitting in the bar at the end saying, we don't have a chance, and Mike Ruzioni's in there. You don't believe in miracles? And he walks off. Now, I don't know how many people realize that's Mike Ruzioni, but I did.
0: Yeah.
1: And you did.
0: Now
1: that's all that matters.
0: Now you have to go out and actually do something. So, again, you have to do the men's version of soccer.
10: Miracles, yes!
0: I just can't believe that Cristiano Ronaldo is actually a guy that said out loud. That's with Piers Morgan, by the way. Maybe you forgot this was going to be a clip that got sent around the hall. All right.
1: Do you not care?
0: Do you want to know what $25 million plus sounds like? Now, listen. I'm not telling you you've been asked, and I haven't been asked. But it's called studding. Like, nobody's really come to me and said, hey, would you make a baby for me and my wife? Because, and then we'll pay you. What? What? You want to hear what $25 million sounds like?
11: On the inside, Growth Equity is just in front. Chief Wallaby comes to him. Out in the center of the racetrack, Commandments running a giant race. Renegade in between, and Golden Tempo from last to first has to fend off Commandment in the final strides. Pulls away late. Golden Tempo has won the Belmont Stakes for the win.
1: What's he in an announcer booth?
0: Yeah, two things. You cannot do that. That's not necessarily how horse racing. You need to hear the crowd, especially somebody trying to win the second leg of a Triple Crown. All that being said, it sounds terrible because there's no crowd noise. There's no hoofing. I want it all at that point. So that's really a dead clip. My point is, they now say in stud fees, that win was worth $25 million plus, as they will actually go out. $75,000 a pop. Do the math on that over the next year, and then do the math over a lifetime. It's over $25 million. And you know who's going to get the money? Not the horse.
1: Nope, he doesn't have pockets.
0: Now, the horse is going to have the greatest life ever. I've said this before, I'll say it again. If you win legs of the Triple Crown, your life becomes better than most of our lives. You live in a place with, I don't know, what are they going to do? They're just going to bring a bunch of horses to you and go, you ready? Yeah, I'm ready. And then what do? You go eat, you go... If the horse wants a big screen TV, if they think that will relax the horse and get it going a little bit more, they'll put a big screen TV.
12: I want to watch Brazzers to get myself in the mood.
0: Okay, that's not what I was talking about.
12: You started it.
0: My point is, if the horse says, you know, today I don't feel like studding, and you go, that's $75,000 a pop, you figure out what will get the horse studding.
12: Pop in a couple of DVDs.
1: He's an old school horse. He likes DVDs.
0: Yeah. Well, here's the problem. Unless the button is really big, I'm not sure you can train the horse to hit a button that small on a DVD player. You might have to do it for him.
10: That's the smartest horse I ever saw.
0: My point is, if the horse looks like it doesn't want to go out one day, 2 days, 3 days in a row, and you start adding up, hey, we got female horses here. We got to make some money here. You figure out a way to get that horse.
12: I need some cigarettes for when I'm done.
0: What is it? Amorous? Is that the word we're looking for?
12: I suppose,
0: you need to make the horse amorous. They'll do anything for these horses, is my point. That horse will live better than 99.9% of the world going forward.
12: I like when the mare kisses me.
1: All right, I'll stop now.
0: Kendrick Perkins. Well, he's got something to say, and I'll give him credit. This was after game one when the Knicks were up one game. He says there are a few things he will do if the San Antonio Spurs come back to win this series.
13: I will eat a raw onion.
14: Oh, no.
13: NBA today. A whole damn onion. Listen, I'd like to up the stakes. You know what I'm saying? You don't come messing with me.
14: Cinnamon challenge?
13: I was in my bed rubbing my feet together watching TV, and this man come at me on Twitter. You don't at me, Mr. Tim Morrow.
0: All right, I believe he's eaten a raw onion before. That's my first thing.
1: Yeah, it's not his first rodeo when it comes to the onion.
0: Yeah, I believe he's eaten a lot of things, as a matter of fact. But Kendrick wasn't done. It's Kendrick Perkins.
1: I'll eat a whole onion, you know, a gallon of ice cream, whatever you want me to eat.
0: What do you think he
1: has
0: eaten?
1: I call that a Saturday.
0: What do you think he hasn't eaten? That's my point. First thing I thought, I was like, well, who cares, raw onion? You've eaten bigger and better than that. All right, but he's not done.
13: And coming in at number one, put it up there. I shave my head and my beard.
0: He'll shave his head and his beard. And he did say this after game one. So now we'll see. They're down two.
1: Now we're getting somewhere.
0: Do you know the last time somebody's come down 2-0, losing at home, and has come back to win NHL, NBA, or Major League Baseball, a championship round, you lose the first two at home. The 1996 Yankees against the Braves. It's the last time a team in baseball, basketball, or the NHL has come back down 2-0.
1: Another kick in the pants for the city.
0: Yeah, a little bit. It came up again. I was like, let me see. Yep, that's right. All right, I'm going to give credit where credit's due. Josh Hart has now decided he's going to speak up the get-in ticket prices before the secondary market. $3,000, $4,000, get in face value tickets. Here's Josh Hart of the Knicks talking about it.
15: I kind of wish the ticket prices weren't as crazy as they are. I feel like a lot of people who are have been waiting for this moment for a very long time, you know, unfortunately aren't able to get into the building with cheapest ticket, $7,000, $8,000. That's ridiculous. This should still be rocking, but obviously wish those were a little cheaper.
0: $2,000 to get in face value tickets and then work its way all the way up. I give him credit. I'm glad he went out and said, this is an NBA problem. It's not necessarily a Dolan problem. It's an NBA problem. They're doing people dirty in that regard. Last one, Jalen Brunson. Somebody had a great quote. Everyone is better than Jalen Brunson until it's time to be better than Jalen Brunson. That's a great line. Now, he's not played great, but he has great in him. Jalen Brunson did something that I absolutely agree with, and I will tell you, if there's such thing as the basketball gods, they might have paid attention.
16: Speaking of that focus, the Larry O'Brien trophy is everywhere. It's ever present. It's on the set. It's next to the court. It's in rooms that you're asked to go and shoot promotional videos with. But you wouldn't go in. You didn't want to be near the trophy. Why?
17: No comment.
16: Comment after maybe the Larry O'Brien trophy is in reach?
17: No comment.
1: Brilliant. It's the right thing to do.
0: Well played.
1: Don't tempt the sports gods.
0: And I will say one other thing. Karl Anthony Towns, I don't know how many times you get to, over a playoff series or a finals, get to change the narrative about yourself or other people. He's in line. Now, they could pull a Collapso. He could get eaten up by Wemby and everything else, and they might lose the series. Let's just go that far. But he's in position, Karl Anthony Towns. When was the last time you had an ability? Embiid couldn't do it, and a bunch of guys couldn't do it. This guy might change the overall narrative of his career with this series right now.
1: There's no doubt about it. They're two games away from that happening. When we come back, some betting advice for dog fans out there. Pay attention on the other side. Cellini and Domino, The Fan, 680, 93.7 FM, and for free, The Fan app.
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14: Sounds like the plan for me.
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7: Good morning. I'm Derek Thomas. A very busy start to the week. We start with the local news. Hawks keeping this crew together a week after promoting and locking up Ansi Saleh. Now it's Quinn Snyder agreeing to a multi-year extension to keep him as head coach of the Atlanta Hawks. From college football news, Brendan Sorsby is back for now. 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Braves are off today as they head north to meet the White Sox. In college baseball, Georgia on to Omaha, but still a couple more series to be decided today, including that of Alabama's. 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
1: 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Don't forget the 25th annual Georgia's Own Credit Union Buck and Kincaid Classic, all presented by Georgia Power, benefiting Children's Healthcare of Atlanta, happening June the 25th and 26th at the Lanier Islands Legacy Golf Course. Still has some foursomes open at 680thefan.com/fanclassic. I want to thank some of our sponsors, City Barbecue, Corona, Modelo Beer, Georgia Pack and Load Moving and Storage, Exovations, Henri's Bakery and Deli, Ken Nugent Law Firm, Panda Express and Barbour Orthopedics and Spine. Yes, a lot of people making this a very real possibility. Domino, according to DraftKings, Georgia football is listed as an early favorite in just about every game, including some of the bigger games of the season. The first is against Oklahoma, and you can get in on this now if you prefer. The Dogs are 10-point favorites over the visiting Sooners on September the 26th. You want to look ahead to Alabama on the road in Tuscaloosa?
0: Sure, it's a silly season. Go ahead.
1: The Dogs are 3-point road favorites in that game, if you're so inclined. A 16.5-point favorite against Auburn the week after that. Halloween against Florida, 12.5-point favorites. And also a 4.5-point favorite at Ole Miss. So a lot of people at least seemingly have concerns about Gunnar Stockton. DraftKings, they don't seem to have any concerns when it comes to some of these lines right now about what Georgia has to offer throughout this SEC schedule.
0: Well, they have to do this again, so you keep talking about somebody can be offended. Somebody can say, look at us, we're going to be really good. And all those things that come with June, it is prognosticating. It's just that idea that we want to stay in the news. We'll put out lines for anything if you're these guys, and you have no idea who's going to play, how they're going to be playing coming in. But if you want to, and look, you know, we say this all the time. You can tell me that gambling is a problem for a lot of people, and for a lot of people it is, no doubt about it. But they offer everything up to you, and then they ask or hope, or maybe not even really care, will you be responsible with it? I don't know. Is somebody laying a bet on June whatever today is?
1: I mean, I don't think it matters if you're a college player and you lay a bet on it. Brendan Sorsby only got a 2-game suspension from that judge in Lubbock, so it doesn't matter if you lay bets on it. Just keep going to court until it goes your way. I think that's the new NCAA approach.
0: He didn't bet on college football games.
1: Well, he bet on his own team. Well, he was playing in Indiana, yes. He bet on Indiana.
0: Once, twice?
1: A few times. Quite a few times.
0: Oh, man.
1: He just kept doing it.
0: Well, the NCAA has issued a statement. It says, this is the downfall of college sports.
1: You have no power. This is it. This is the death knell as far as I'm concerned. If there wasn't one there before, for me there wasn't. There was still, I was holding out hope. It's over. They have no say in anything. Why do they still exist? If they can't win this case, then they can't win any case.
0: What is anybody walking into that? It's not new now, but I remember when they built it, they said, here it is, the new NCAA. You know, we don't make any money. We're a nonprofit. We'll build a new building. How many of those cubicles have people in it going, wow, how long am I here? Because
1: I'd be looking over my shoulder if I was in one of those cubicles. I can tell you that.
0: Who's employed still by the NCAA?
1: I don't know, but they also, the cabinet, they have an NCAA Division I cabinet. They are proposing now a change to this eligibility clock. Remember, they wanted it to start right after the high school graduation. Now they're saying the clock will start upon initial full-time enrollment in college or at the beginning of the academic year following their 19th birthday, whichever occurs first. Yeah, that's good. Because then if somebody else wants to come in as a 26-year-old, they'll appeal to the court, they'll appeal to the court again, and they'll find the right judge. It doesn't matter what you say is the NCAA any longer.
0: Can I understand something? Let's say I'm sort of charged with a crime. And I know this happens where you go, I will not get a fair trial there. Why was that trial anywhere around Lubbock?
1: Because the NCAA would say that, right? We can't get a fair trial in Lubbock, whatever it may be.
0: But how is it in Lubbock? How is there a judge from Lubbock doing this case? Because here's the first thing I would say if I'm on the side to say, this kid should never play college football again. Ladies and gentlemen, whoever the panel is, we can't have somebody in Lubbock decide this case. Because let me connect some dots for you. And it'll only take me 6 seconds. How is that not moved to someplace 1,000 miles away?
1: Because if the judge doesn't sign off on Texas Tech, his house is going to get egged. You know how hard it is to get eggs off that house after a while in that Texas heat especially?
0: He's going to get ampiped?
1: Yeah.
0: He's just going to go mess up his lawn?
1: They're going to dump trash on his lawn.
0: Somebody needs to explain to me in the law world how you can actually have a judge from Lubbock involved in this at all. Shouldn't the first thing you say is, we have grounds to believe we'll never get a fair shake, so let's move it 1,000 miles away.
1: Yeah, I mean, I don't have any issue with that at all. Let Chris Domino, if you have the answers to that. Please. The Braves just keep on winning and finding different ways to win. Buster Olney from ESPN will discuss that and more as he joins us for his weekly conversation next. Here on Chiellini and Domino, the Fan 680, 93.7 FM, and for free, the Fan app.
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29: 0-1 pitch. Swung on and banged. Deep to the right field line. Off the wall. They're off to the races. In to score Smith. Here comes Yaz. Here comes Mateo. Harris lays down the law. It's a three-run bases clearing double. And the Braves surge ahead of the seventh.
1: Final yesterday, 3-2, the Braves sweeping the Pirates. Cellini and Domino on your flagship for Braves baseball. It's the Fan, 680, 93.7 FM, and for free. You can listen via the Fan app as the 12 o'clock hour is brought to you by Scana Energy, the official natural gas partner of Georgia Tech. The man joining us right now talks Braves and other things Major League Baseball. Buster Olney on the Loud Security Systems Newsmaker line joining us for his weekly conversation. Buster, I think we're running out of narratives to describe the Braves and this run that they're on.
30: Well, and what's neat is that as the season goes along and the Braves, like other teams, are going through the injuries and the ups and downs, is you can feel this character of this team coming together and the depth manifesting. And it's not, you know, just Matt Olson on a given day. It's not just one player. I mean, it just feels like every day you get contributions from guys all over the roster, which is why, you know, this morning I had conversations with a couple of people. And they're legitimately asking, okay, who's the best team in baseball right now? I think we've taken it for granted that it's the Dodgers, given their success. But this one evaluator I talked to a little while ago was saying, if you, you know, go position by position, how the roster works, the depth, et cetera, he said, I think the Braves right now are the best team in baseball. I mean, just think about the week that Mauricio Dubon had. I mean, just, you know, big hit after big hit after big hit. And then Michael Harris is dinged up, but he comes off the bench to get a big three-run hit. I mean, last year, would you ever have thought that Michael Harris would be a key guy in a pinch-hitting situation when he was, you know, working through some minor injury? It's a very different team.
0: Well, what I also, now when we do the pregame show, you look at Sandy Leon and go, okay, what opportunity will arise when you can actually use the pinch hitter? And the fact that it's an error by Callahan, and then it's 2 4-pitch walks to set it up, you couldn't have drawn it up any better. Now, he's facing a lefty that's ridiculous, sidearm. I don't remember a guy, Buster, ever coming closer to first base than Sis does with what he brings. But Harris also said he had an at-bat against him on Friday night, and that's what a good hitter does. I will take advantage of knowing I just saw him, and boy, was he ready to pop. He exploded on a middle pitch.
30: He did, and driving the ball into the, you know, it was him. That to me was one of the most impressive at-bats that I've seen this year, you know, and given what he's come through, because you guys know, you know, that you could be a regular player, but that doesn't mean that you're necessarily going to be good coming off the bench. It's why guys like Dom Smith are so valuable. You know, for years, the pinch hitters that would thrive in those very occasional roles. That's a special skill. And I think of all the things we think about that have demonstrated the progress that Michael's made, that plate appearance might have been as good as any of them.
1: And for those that don't...
30: As much of an indicator, yes.
1: Yeah, for those that don't know the numbers, as a pinch hitter, Michael Harris now 4-for-6, 2 doubles, a home run, and 7 RBIs. So to your point, Buster, he's a guy you're relying on more so than ever.
0: And this is a guy, you don't see this. You don't see where he goes as close to first base as a lefty. His lefty numbers are phenomenal. I'll go a step further, Buster. Remember when we used to save pinch hitters for the ninth inning? Throw that out the window with this team. We use them when we need to.
30: Yeah, and I think that that mold was sort of blown up, you know, a decade ago when you had those Dodger teams that would have a lot of platoons. You know, the Giants of 2021, in recent years, you see it with the Detroit Tigers. They do a lot of platoons. You know, I've spoken a lot with A.J. Hinch, the Tigers manager, about, you know, looking for those opportunities, looking for chances to strike, the highest leverage moment. And you're right. You're going into that game knowing at some point Sandy Leon is probably going to be lifted for a pinch hitter. It just so happened that opportunity, given that the spot in the game, could not have been more perfect for Michael.
1: And Leon does get a hit yesterday, but prior to that 13-game stretch, the Braves catchers combined to go 1-for-40. They're doing all of this without Drake Baldwin, who hopefully will be back, but he hasn't started swinging the bat yet.
30: No, and from what I understand, I think a target game would be June 30th when they play the Cardinals. You know, they've got a West Coast swing, San Diego and San Francisco, just before that. But he's still going through progressions. He's still, he's still healing. They do feel like he's making good progress. And I think where the Braves sit today on his 110-win pace, you can absolutely slow play this with Drake Ball. You want to make sure that he's right when he comes back. So take your time. I see on social media a lot of people make mention of the offensive numbers for the Braves catchers, but they're getting the job done with their pitching. And I bet you, you guys talked the other day with Chris Sale. I just love the conversation that you guys had. But Chris Sale would be the first one to talk about the importance of someone like Sandy Leon. And if you can get a guy like that, you know, get through 6 or 7 innings, guiding your pitching, and then in a big spot, you lift him as a pinch hitter, that's fine. You can live with that.
0: Do you know what I also love? You're asking a young player to be really mature about how he feels. You've really got to trust him. A guy like that could just go, I'm good, I'm good, I'm good. He can go try to take his swings to prove that he's good. Drake Baldwin has absolutely taken the mature approach to this thing, that this is still a long game this year. And I love when young players understand. If they were struggling, might he actually maybe jump it? But to understand that this team is winning and he is going to play the last few months, God willing, healthy, you're better off actually playing it slow as opposed to the opposite.
30: And I do think that over time, the culture of injuries has changed in baseball. You know, when I first started covering the sort of the expectation was, you know, guys should try to grind through it. The Cal Ripken approach. And you know, you'd ask athletic trainers, you know, how is this guy doing? And they'd say, well, he tells me X, Y, and Z. And that, you know, for years, I think was the big question. How honest was the player being with the team? I think more and more players are honest, with teams. And they understand that over the course of, you know, the big picture, that they're going to be in a better position if they make sure they do everything they can to heal. And they don't try to rush things through. I mean, you guys remember the days you'd hear, well, so-and-so is coming back from Tommy John surgery and he's ahead of schedule. You know, when you first hear that, as a young reporter, you're kind of like, well, that's cool. And then after a while, you're like, well, that's not good. No one should be ahead of schedule with those things. And I'm sure in Drake Baldwin's case, now, I'm sure the Braves feel the same way. Let's take it day by day and make sure that when you come back, that you don't have any setbacks and you're okay. You're all ready to go when you come back because you're just too important to this team that's going to be playing through the month of October.
1: Buster Olney with us on the Loud Security Systems Newsmaker line. I think one of the more underrated plays of the weekend was Matt Olson cutting down the runner at the plate on Saturday.
30: Oh, my gosh.
1: Doing all of the little things. He personifies that as well.
30: Well, and the thing about it is, and you guys know this, there are first basemen who are really shy about throwing, and they don't like to throw. Part of the reason why some of them were moved to first base was because of the fact that they aren't good at throwing. And so I remember talking to Alex Anthopoulos early this year, and we were talking about Olson, who, you know, in his mind, where he is defensively at first base, he's above everybody else. And we were talking about how Matt loves to throw. You know, we see the best example of this being Ronald Acuña Jr. He loves it when runners, you know, turn first base and he has a chance to throw them out and he eyes the runner after the play's over and they have the exchange going back and forth. He did it with Vladimir Guerrero Jr. in that recent series. Matt Olson's the same way. Like he can't wait to show off the fact that he has a great arm and he can execute. Wow. That was a great play.
0: And he went out deeper than I normally see a first baseman out because he has that kind of arm. Buster, I've come in four different times for the Braves pregame show and said, four different times, I watched them go through an entire outfield practice where you have three guys in left, three in center, three in right field, and these guys were all throwing. Mateo's out there as well. But to see that four times, and we hadn't reached June whatever the last time I saw it, I'm not telling you it's not done in other ballparks, but we all see infield. How many times do you think teams before June 1st or 2nd have gone through four full outfield, throw to second, throw to third, throw to home? And by the way, your second baseman is out there, your real one. Your third baseman is out there, your real one. Your catchers are there. This is not guys just fake slapping tags down. And they have fun while they're doing it, but they are doing work. Work like that, I think, pays off in a moment like this weekend.
30: And I got to believe that's got something to do with Walt Weiss, right? Because Walt Weiss played in an era where before every game, the players would take infield. If there was a 7:05 start, you know, the home team or the road team would take infield. I think it was the home team would take it first, and then the road team would take it first. This was back in the 90s when I first started covering. And then that kind of went away because, you know, there was focus more on preserving energy. And then after a while, outfielders almost never threw. I actually had this conversation with a player a couple weeks ago, and I told him, I said, you know, there was a time when before every game, outfielders would throw. And for a lot of scouts, that was their opportunity to watch these guys who actually could throw and who couldn't. And that's part of the reason why when Ichiro came to Major League Baseball, I mean, he had a phenomenal arm and he worked at it every single day. And it stands to reason that if you don't practice something, you're probably not going to be very good at it. So for outfielders to throw, I think it's a bigger deal than what teams, generally speaking, you know, have made it. And I think it's good when teams practice it because, again, you're going to be better at it if you actually work at it. And it's a good sign that the Braves outfielders are doing that.
1: And you mentioned Walt Weiss. I think him navigating the Ha-Seong Kim situation is basically typifying where he is as a manager as well as far as having the trust of the team.
30: Well, and that's exactly right. Because on one hand, and I know Walt was an advocate for Kim. He really, you know, he liked him. He wanted to bring him back. And I think they're still hopeful that at some point he figures stuff out and he goes back to being a productive player. But there also is that responsibility at some point, and we got to put the best team on the field. And so I think they'll continue to work with Kim and work him in and hope that he turns the corner, probably at his ceiling. He's better than Mateo, which is, you know, part of the reason why they're going to, you know, continue to work this out. But at some point, all that goes away and you're just playing the best guy every day.
0: So
30: and so it'll be interesting. And I'm guessing that the lead that they have now and the way they're playing will give them a little bit more time to sort of try to figure this out to see if they can get Kim going.
0: I don't want to be hyperbolic. It's a Sunday afternoon in June, early June. But a couple of months ago when Didier Fuentes was in the bullpen and we said, okay, look, let's find out. Can he go two innings? Yes, he can. Then they got him back to back. Then he went three times in 4 days. And then he was on the mound to close out a baseball game. 20 pitches later, he looked like he had been doing it for 8 years. He is easily, in my opinion, the most interesting guy on the staff because the swing ability, the arm talent, he's not even 21 years old. We were joking. If the fellas wanted to take him out last night in Chicago for a drink, they can't. Legally, they can't take him out. Congratulations, you picked up your first save. But what you seem to be able to do with him now, and I thought it was so well played in a one-run game to give him that moment. He gives up the leadoff double to a really good hitter in Lau, and then he finds himself not moaning after a dink of a base hit in the infield. He looked like, and that last slider he threw was maybe the filthiest pitch we've seen around here in a long time.
30: And to see his reaction, right, when he wraps it up and he gets the save and how fired up he was. And I'd say this, that in this era where teams lean so much into the numbers and they go into a game and, okay, based on the numbers, this is where we're going, this is where we're going. I do think, and I remember Brian Snitker, you know, giving voice to this about, hey, wanting to give players opportunity in situations where they're, you know, something that they're not accustomed to, wanting to see how they react, leaving a starting pitcher in, you know, to face a lineup the third time through to see if they can grow from that. I was watching that play out yesterday and thinking, man, Walt's doing the same thing here. Like, he knows that he's got talent. And you mentioned a game earlier in the year and you're watching Fuentes. I had a time like that in spring training where I'm watching him throw him and going, wow. Like, that's someone who could be a weapon during the course of the year, assuming that he's handled right. And it does feel like that they're doing this great job of sort of slow walking him through some experience where we get to the end of the year and you can imagine him being a big factor. And baseball history is filled with guys like this who, you know, live arm pitchers who are 20, 21, 22, and are difference makers. Francisco Rodriguez with the Angels, Jabba Chamberlain, you know, et cetera, et cetera. I mean, Fernando Valenzuela's introduction into greatness was in 1980 at the end of the year pitching for the Dodgers. So I love how they've handled him, and he looks tremendous.
1: Tarik Skubal looked tremendous in his rehab appearance down at Single A yesterday. Are the Tigers going to hold on to him? I know I seemingly ask you this question, Buster, every week.
30: Well, and it's a big deal. He's going to be the biggest name potentially in the trade market. And what the Tigers were telling teams last week was, look, we're still in this thing. We're going to try to win. And they've been playing better of late. And they're playing in a really mediocre American League. They're 5.5 games out in the wild card as of this morning. And let's face it, you win 7 out of 10 games, you're within 3.5, your worldview is going to change a lot. Skubal's going to come back and rejoin this rotation sometime at the end of this week. And assuming all goes well, they'll have 8 to 10 starts with Skubal, and then they'll, I'm sure, you know, begin to gather information on what possible trade matches could be out there in the marketplace for them, starting in the middle of July. As they try to compete, and they'll be in a position where if they need to flip him for value, they'll do that. And on the other hand, in a really mediocre American League, you go into a postseason with Skubal and some of the other guys they have in the rotation. Who knows? You know, maybe they actually could make a run and go with this thing. And it's interesting. I mean, Skubal, without a doubt, if he's on the marketplace, he's the guy we're going to be talking about. But when you look at the positional strengths of potential players available or players potentially available to deadline, starting pitcher is far and away the best spot because you got Freddy Peralta of the Mets. You could have Joe Ryan of the Minnesota Twins could be available. Sandy Alcantara of the Marlins. So while Skubal is the most interesting guy, there are going to be plenty of starting pitchers. I think they're going to be traded before the deadline.
0: Well, DeGrom's name is going to come up, but they're actually a wild card team, I think.
30: And they're getting better.
0: I know.
30: I'm telling you, watch the Rangers. That is a team. They just got Corey Seager back. They just got Wyatt Langford back. They're looking like one of those teams. It's you know, it's like Smarty Jones coming up out of the pack and making a late run. It would not surprise me with Texas.
0: All right, let me bring up Yordan Alvarez, because everybody says you'd have 2.5 years of him, and what would it take to prime away? And I have no idea if they'll do it. But you really have three postseasons. Like, I love when everybody says 2.5 years, but this half a year is a postseason team, and only a postseason team is going to trade for him, and the contract and everything else. What are the odds that you could actually call Houston, and you do it quietly, but you say, here's what I'm going to do. I'm going to give you such a deal that you're not going to be able to say no to me. I know the GM has to listen. I know he has to listen. But wouldn't that be as an impactful a bat that we've seen moved, or at least whispered to move, in a number of years around this game?
30: So I think that if you suggested that, the next sound you hear would be a dial tone. From what I've heard from other teams, you know, and they poked around about this, I had one GM say to me flatly last week, Yordan Alvarez is not being traded. You know, the Astros, the owner, Jim Crane, he has told people that he's not going to go through a full teardown again. You guys remember the Astros tank for like 4 or 5 seasons, and then they built they collected the group of players that would be the backbone of their dynasty. Jim Crane has made it clear to other people he's not going to do that. I actually think it'd be smart, considering where the Astros are, because they have the marketable pieces, Jeremy Pena, the shortstop. You're right, Yordan Alvarez would be the best hitter on the market we've seen in a long time. I think Hunter Brown would be really interesting. You could get a haul with Paredes. You could get a haul with the players they could make available, and then you could build a new floor after this new economic system, you know, it potentially comes in place for next year. If, in fact, there's a salary cap, you would be in a great position. But everything I've heard is that they're not interested in doing that.
0: Let me do a comparative of two guys that own baseball teams. Artie Moreno versus Jim Crane. He's got 2 World Series, does Crane. So I have an ability to go, okay, maybe the owner knows best. Maybe the owner's going to make the final decision. As opposed to Anaheim, where it looks like the owner's made the final decision and it's got nothing to show for it.
30: Nothing. And Shohei Ohtani, you know, back-to-back years, teams were interested in trading for Ohtani. There was an assumption, you know, the year before he became a free agent, that he probably was going to wind up with the Dodgers. And, you know, the Angels people prepared possible trade talks with other teams, and Artie Moreno shut it down. And back-to-back years, they went with a Hail Mary approach. Oh, we have a 2% chance of making the playoffs. Let's go for it. And they actually acquired players rather than sell off. And so they're mired in this absolute abyss. And it doesn't look like they're getting out anytime soon. And I agree with you. That's part of the reason why. And I think the Astros, you know, ownership, and I don't like tanking personally, but it's permitted within the rules. And I think if you're the Astros, you've built up the equity with your fan base, you've demonstrated that you try to win. They're actually one of the teams that I think could credibly pull off that strategy with their fan base.
1: So we see the White Sox tomorrow. The Braves go there for a 3-game series. As surprising as the Braves are, Buster, I would think that the Chicago White Sox are even more surprising.
30: And really exciting. I mean, you think about where they were 2 years ago, where, you know, 121 losses. I talked to Chris Getz, their general manager, recently, and, you know, asked him about the low point of that season. And, he had different benchmarks during the year and how difficult that was to go through. But he actually, it seems like, has done a really good job of identifying players and trades and you know, getting a good return for guys like Garrett Crochet. And they're an exciting team. And they're, with Montgomery, the shortstop, who hits for power, Murakami, who's on the injured list now, but at the beginning of the year, he demonstrated that, he could overcome the doubts that people had here, whether or not he could hit high velocity. He was a good player. And again, we go back to the mediocrity of the American League. I think if the White Sox were in the National League, they would be probably, running 10th or 11th out of a 15-team league. But in the American League, they're actually a contender, and they actually have a chance to make the playoffs. They're an exciting group. So if you're the Braves, you can't take them for granted.
0: Well, I think Pittsburgh might not have been ready for their close-up. I asked Pittsburgh people on Friday when they came into town, is this a barometer-type series? It was. I think the White Sox were in a similar situation. Back-to-back series for the Braves.
30: Right.
0: Teams that look good, let's find out if they're ready to play the best team in baseball. The thing that's amazing about them is, and I think I looked at it, it might be the fifth lowest payroll. It's $98 million. But Benintendi is your highest-paid player. And if you really think about how that thing went kaflooey, they're actually winning with a group that nobody knows. Nobody knows. Nope. They'll never get any pub. There's no really names. Matter of fact, Nick, Sean Newcomb is on this team.
1: I didn't know that.
0: And nobody knows who goes, who stays. Nobody knows anything about the White Sox. We did the numbers. It took them 99 games to win 34 games last year. They're at that same number right now at 65.
30: Yeah, it's remarkable, and it says a lot that a lot of the conversation around the White Sox is not about their individual players, other than Montgomery and Murakami. It's about the Pope.
1: Yeah, I mean he's the head story. Like,
30: they have the days. I think they have a bobblehead. I don't know if they've done this or they talked about doing it, but. You know, the Pope, of course, is a big White Sox fan, and he attended the World Series that they won in 2005. I asked Chris Getz about that. And it's a conversation within that organization. And, of course, I think there's some feeling that with the progress they've made, they are closer to the baseball gods than they were before.
0: All right, last thing. We saw Soto not run out of ground ball the other day when a run could have scored. Now, who's buffing for him?
1: Because the Mets are next on this road trip for the Braves, so it kind of ties in.
0: Can I ask, the heat that he's supposed to get at that point, is the manager supposed to literally blast him in public at this point? Because you've got nothing to lose. Your ass is going to get fired anyway. Your owner better know that you absolutely are not going to take that. Is there any fallout from that play the other day?
30: Not in the way that there used to be. You know, the days of Bobby Cox going out and taking Andrew Jones out of the outfield, those are long over. I think the managers are so concerned about offending players that they will, as you guys know, there are times when things will happen on the field or, a guy makes a mistake or forgets the number of outs. I'm thinking of, recently Willie Adames of the Giants forgot how many outs there were at a time when the Giants are losing like 6-0. Everything's going badly. And Willie Adames, who's got the biggest contract on the team or second biggest contract on the team, winds up getting doubled off first, and Tony Vitello, he basically said, looks like he forgot how many outs there were.

0: back and forth with him a little bit. The daily baseball conversation goes on. And Eric Hosmer and I spent a lot of time talking about Jacob Mizorowski, the Miz. And right now, is he the best pitcher on the planet?
1: Well, right now, he throws harder than anybody else. That's for sure. That can be established. It has been established.
0: Yeah, it's crazy to think about. The other day, he threw 45 pitches at 101 plus. 45 pitches at 101 miles per hour plus in that start. And when I talked to Aaron Boone, the Yankees manager, about him, he said, yeah, he throws hard, but what makes him even tougher is the fact that he throws in this low arm angle that actually makes his stuff look faster than it is.
2: Yeah, I guess there's not going to be any cry about making the All-Star team this year. And no. I think it took him two pitches the other day to throw the fastest pitch in Coors Field history. Then he said, I think in 10 more pitches, he had the five fastest pitches in the history of that building.
1: He's a machine.
0: He's pretty special. With all due respect to guys like Chris Sale, Paul Skeens, I think right now, if you were to hold a pitcher draft, Mizorowski would probably go one.
1: Buster, as always, great stuff. We'll do it again next week.
0: Okay, guys, take care. Thank you.
1: Buster Olney with us from ESPN on the Loud Security Systems Newsmaker line. Dare I say machines don't consistently throw it that hard.
2: Oh, no. If you had an iron mic and you just said, see how much we can ratchet it up, you know what happened? People would be dead. I remember the iron mics. They used to tell you to wear a helmet, and I don't need to wear a helmet. So, okay, I'll put a helmet on. This guy is actually close now. I'm going to tell you, digging in against this guy, I think you want the experience to say, I just faced a guy who throws harder than anybody in the history of the game.
1: See that? How do you even pick that up? As he said, his delivery, Buster just talked about it, makes it look even faster. How do you even see the baseball?
2: I don't even think you have a plan against him. I think if the ball happens to hit your bat. Now, seriously, I'm sure you're going to tell me, no, I see the spin and I see this and I see that. I just think if you get lucky and he hits your bat, you have a better chance of success that way than I think you actually saying, I will dictate this at bat.
1: 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Georgia knocked plenty of balls out of the park this weekend. 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
2: It's real simple. 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Oh, I'll just have breakfast. 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Well, I'll have a protein bar. Is it a protein bar or a candy bar? I can promise you the people at All About Health know the differences for all those things. And it could start with whether it's blood work itself, whether it's a biometric scanning. 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Go to the bottom. They have a menu for both locations, Woodstock and Johns Creek. If you click on the clinic menu, you'll find out what can actually get done. 30-plus years since 1995 of being the best in the supplement business, but they've evolved as this has evolved, and now they can tell you your individual numbers from your blood work and biometric scan will tell them everything they need to know to put you on a path, not just to lose 8 pounds, 12 pounds, 15 pounds. That could be the ancillary benefit, but you better be thinking about your long-term health, whether it's sleep, whether it's a lack of, whether it's you just not understanding what your body needs to function better than it does, and how you can start to eliminate years, literally years off your birth date. You don't want to be 25 years younger. That's important.

0: possible. Nobody can do it, but you don't have to be your age. And that's what the All About Health people convinced me of. And that's why I am absolutely telling you that All About Health, two locations in Woodstock and Johns Creek, they absolutely have a plan to put you in a better position health-wise than you've been in years.
1: 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Two taps later, Claire says nope to the charge and Wells Fargo is on the case. However you make money work, Wells Fargo can work with that.
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5: Ever heard the story of the prodigal son? A son comes to his dad and asks for an early share of his inheritance. With money in hand, he leaves home, eager for a life without rules. But eventually, his wild living catches up to him. He finds himself in a desperate situation and realizes how badly he's messed up. With nowhere else to turn, he returns home to beg for his father's forgiveness. And here's where the story takes an incredible turn. While only seeing his son from a distance, the father runs out and joyfully throws his arms around him. The story is a beautiful picture of God's mercy and grace. No matter how far we might wander away from God, we can always return home through repentant faith in Jesus Christ. Do you need to come back home? You'll find that the Father is waiting to embrace you in his loving arms. This is Brian Wright, speaking right from my heart.
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6: 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We start with the Atlanta Braves, or excuse me, the Atlanta Falcons as OTAs continue. Head coach Kevin Stefanski met with the media. Some highlights. Michael Penix getting closer to 11-on-11 work. Maybe we'll see him for next week's minicamp. Stefanski also added, we're not sure if Penix will play in the preseason. We do know Georgia Bulldogs are into the College World Series. We now know Texas for game one. That's going to be Saturday night, 8 o'clock out in Omaha. And Alabama just finished off St. John, so the Tide in as well. Braves off tomorrow, but stick around. Ben Ingram going to be talking Braves baseball when he joins Chuck and Tron at 3:30 this afternoon right here on The Fan, 680 at 93.7 FM.
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12: 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Kudzu Hill, unconscious. Georgia's dugout emptied. 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
16: Georgia
15: College World Series. 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
15: that way
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15: 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Greg Sankey continues to scold us all. We'll get to that in about 5 minutes.
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15: That was our buddy Jeff Dantzler with the call. I was a little worried about him. I was running short of breath there, celebrating. You know, we get excited. Things happen. You know me, when I start yelling here in studio, my head gets greasy. We all have different reactions.
0: I do agree with some of the stuff that was being said. If I host and I'm the number one seed, why am I actually a visitor at any point during these whole things? Doesn't really make any sense. I've so the victor goes the spoils.
15: You're a host for a reason, yeah.
0: Right. My rank should be, what do you want me to decide every game? What would I like to be? You should be the home team. But it's not necessarily done that way. And it was interesting to see 21 home runs over 2 days over at Foley Field. And my goodness, you want to talk about comebacks. Both teams actually stage one apiece.
15: Yep,
0: but
15: Saturday.
0: The Bulldogs end up winning both of them.
15: They win both Georgia. They fall behind the Dogs 7-0 after 3.5 innings on Saturday. They bash their way back and win 13-12.
0: Man, they sure missed a guy who got suspended for a reason that we're all still trying to figure out.
15: Michael Shaughnessy does replace Trey Phelps and smashes two home runs on Saturday.
0: He's the one that had two home runs?
15: Yes, he's.
0: Oh, my goodness.
15: He's the one, Chris.
0: What a really good day.
15: So they win that one 13-12, and then they jump out yesterday to a 7-2 lead, and they fall behind before the Golden Spikes finalist Daniel Jackson hits a two-run shot in the 10th inning. So now off to face Texas in the College World Series. We don't know the time yet. We know it's going to start that series between Texas, or the game between Texas and Georgia. It will be played on June the 13th, this upcoming Saturday. Now we're finding out it is going to be an 8 o'clock start, not in the morning. 8 o'clock at night, so nobody has to get up early. But it leads us into the point I was going to make. Good for the fans at Foley Field.
0: Oh,
15: I mean, 11 a.m. start, noon start did not deter them from hanging from the rafters all weekend long.
0: Breakfast in Athens. Breakfast number two in Athens. Lunch number one in Athens. Yeah, it was. Look, you had a chance to turn it into what it should have been. If you would have complained any more about it, and God forbid down 7-0, you would have complained at the end. Well, you know, the game started too early. Ridiculous. They're 20 years old. You hit bombs, they hit bombs. You hit 21 over the course of 2 days, and you ended up winning. See you in Omaha.
15: So it's double elimination until you get to the championship round. Then it's a best of three. So that's the way it is going to work. Wes Johnson, understandably so, very emotional after that victory yesterday.
17: You know, I need to thank my Lord and Savior, Jesus. My wife.
18: Shout out to Jesus.
17: I think about Charlie Condon, who's stuck here with me. Could have left, didn't. Helped us build this thing. that, I'll take questions.
15: Had to gather himself there for a second.
0: I'm not really sure what triggered that, because that's a lot. Now, again, you can have whatever's going on in your life that we don't know about. Maybe there were things going on in his life that we don't know about.
15: He was emotional on the field, and then he was still emotional when he was addressing the media. He was there embracing Daniel Jackson, saying he's one of the best he's ever been around, if not the best he's ever been around. And if you're wondering why Dave Portnoy is upset, that was him from Barstool. It really was him with Georgia.
13: Who does Georgia think they are?
15: They requested Daniel Jackson be on the show, and Georgia just said no, made no excuses, just gave it a flat-out no, and Dave wasn't happy with
0: it. Well, like a lot of guys, he decides to take a flamethrower to everything, not understanding maybe what's going on. But then he said, well, maybe I won't blame the kid, but I'll blame the SID, and I'll never root for Georgia in any sport ever again. And look, that's just one of those moments where you have a microphone and a camera in front of you, and you decide, how dare they? We want to talk about college baseball, and we don't even ever talk about college baseball, and you tell us no. Okay. I know guys like this. You know guys like this. Just go all in, and eventually you'll backtrack. And if they tell you, oh, the kid's available today. By the way, there was a moment during his tirade where he looks down and sees a text, goes, hold on, might have to take that all back. Right. Oh, no, they still said whatever. So screw them all. Well, let me ask you. I'm seriously asking if you're a Georgia fan. Do you care if Dave Portnoy actually went in on what you get and what you don't get from them?
15: I don't really think at this point you care at all. You're off to the College World Series.
0: Thank you. You so he's going to root against Georgia.
15: It's not
0: Georgia.
15: Just Dave Portnoy. It doesn't matter what we say either. You're off to the College World Series.
0: I don't know what he knows about Georgia football, basketball, baseball. My guess is he knows next to nothing. And that's cool because it doesn't have to be his job. He runs it. He doesn't have to necessarily know. But why would you actually? Well, I know why. Because you just had a moment.
13: Screw Georgia.
0: You got turned down and that's your reaction. You got turned down.
13: Screw them.
0: Maybe there's about 9 reasons why they said no at that moment.
15: I don't know.
13: You're an idiot.
15: I have no earthly idea.
0: He said the SID and the schools, they're idiots because they didn't want their baseball player on with him.
15: What I do know is Georgia, with that comeback on Saturday, only the second team to come back to win a Super Regional after trailing by 7-plus runs. It was the first time overall since 2013 that the Dogs had overcome a 7-run deficit. 21 home runs they hit. I don't think we're going to see that number over a 2-day stretch in Omaha, because Foley Field's much smaller. The ball flies out of there pretty easily. It's going to be a little bit different in Omaha.
0: I would say you do not want to get caught up in changing your swing for the ballpark. I absolutely. If I'm a player, I'm going hunting. I am lifting everything into the air that day. You could be a hero. Your risk-reward of getting a ball up in the air the other day was ridiculous. Now, look, I don't know how Omaha plays. I don't know this building. I have no idea what wind conditions might be and everything else.
15: But you do know that West Virginia is going to try to overtake that Jell-O shot record because they are making their first ever appearance in the College World Series, and those Mountaineers are very prideful people.
0: Yeah, I made a note to myself saying, well, I don't think, and Derek brought up what I had written down, I don't know if they're Jell-O shot people, but if there's pride to be had when it comes to going into a bar and taking over a bar, you're going to be hard-pressed to tell me there's a bigger group than West Virginia. Now, I don't know how many you're going to go. I don't know if they've been saving their piggy banks to go play in something really important. And I can tell you, by the volume of the country roads thing at the end, those people were stoked to get out. And here's what I will say. Tell me if I'm wrong about this. There'll be bigger fan bases, I'm assuming, showing up in Omaha. But if you tell me I got 5, generally speaking, I got 5 people from West Virginia, and you have 15 people where you're from, I'll bet on the West Virginia people when it comes to any action involving alcohol.
15: Yeah, I mean, this is all new to them, and you're going to celebrate. I'll put moonshine in those Jell-O shots. You think I care? I don't want to paint with a broad brush. I'm just saying. Brian O'Connor is the head coach at Mississippi State. Now, he won the College World Series with Virginia, made 7 trips overall to Omaha. Here's what he had to say about the Dogs.
19: We all know how hard it is to get to Omaha. The reason you go to Omaha is not to get there, it's to compete for a national championship. And that team in the other dugout is absolutely capable of winning the national championship. One of the best lineups in my coaching career that coached against, and so you tip your cap to them and congratulations to them.
15: I mean, they seemingly lead all of college baseball in every major offensive category. So he's right, and they take on now Texas, 8:00 first game on Saturday night.
0: Keep an eye on this, because I'm not sure how the umpires, if they're going to tell all these teams what's allowed to pimp, what's allowed to celebrate. There's a lot of stuff going on. The Texas players especially, in case you don't know, there were a couple of pitches. And by the way, look at me, dig me, I didn't spit on, I didn't swing at that pitch. They struck out on the next pitch. These guys are thumping their chest during at-bats. I'm not sure what's a pimp and what's a celebration and what's a taunt at this point. It's going to be curious to see how the umpires play this once we get out to Omaha.
15: It will be. Greg Sankey, not really curious. You know where he is standing when it comes to everything. He went on Paul Feinbaum on Friday evening. They call that a news dump, and this is why we're going to catch you up now as he shoots down the idea of the SEC and the Big Ten getting together.
20: What seems to be the tipping point in this discussion is this notion, an erroneous notion. I want to be clear about that. And then I shared this with Senator Cruz along with my colleague Tony Petitti. We are not having some conversation about a merger. I don't think our fans want that. I don't think anybody wants that. I think the debate between the fan bases of the two conferences is outstanding. We have not had a conversation about some kind of merger or Super League.
0: Well, that makes him the only one in America who hasn't. And by the way, your fan base doesn't want this. What poll have you done?
15: He said, I'm trying to stop confusion. I don't want the SEC network to somehow be confused with the Big Ten network. I don't think fans want that. I don't think anybody wants that. I don't think anybody's thinking about that, actually. They are thinking about possible mergers. That's not what they're thinking
0: about. Are they doing a telephone straw poll? Your fans don't want that, huh? I'm not so sure about that. What do your fans want? You want to play Troy in a home game at 12 o'clock in the afternoon? Is that what your fan base wants? I'll guarantee it's not. I guarantee you it's not. And for him to say we have not had this conversation, I'm truly saying this. That would make him the only person in America who hasn't.
15: And he also says that this is something he's never been in favor of.
20: You know, one of the things that's been so disappointing over the last few weeks is this finger pointing at us is going to merge and form a Super League, this effort to create villains. And I certainly understand why that's done. We're easing marks that we're somehow going to merge and create a Super League and run away from everybody else. Marty, that's never been a conversation. In fact, the two of us, when you ask about what levers can we pull, those advocates from private equity firms, from outside influences that have been trying to create essentially Super Leagues, we have resisted those.
0: But that would mean then you had to have a conversation to say we're going to resist those. That's my point. I'll let the ladies and gentlemen of the jury tell me if you thought his statement about we've never had that. If you've had to fend them off for that reason, you've had a conversation about it. That's my point.
15: Yeah, well, speaking of the jury, no jury, but a judge made a decision in Lubbock, Texas. Brendan Sorsby can play college football again at Texas Tech. He's going to be suspended for the first two games of the year, Abilene Christian and Oregon State. After that, he can come back and play and get paid. Lubbock was the scene where it all went down. Because the judge there, as I said earlier, you can't say no. They start throwing objects at your house.
0: How is it possible?
15: Right, paint your house.
0: How is that heard by somebody in Lubbock? Because if I'm on the other side, I go, I can't get a fair trial here. If I really want to win that case, if I need the deterrent, I say that there's not a chance in holy hell that somebody from Lubbock is going to hear this.
15: Yeah, you would think, but that didn't happen. And there are no rules. The NCAA, if you didn't think they had teeth before, now they really don't have teeth. They're gumming everything right
0: what
15: now.
0: What stops a player?
15: I don't know how you lose this one.
0: So you just said precedent. So what stops any player, name a college football player this year, from saying out loud on his social media, hey, man, I just bet on my team. Hey, man, I just bet on that team. You can now do it because they told you you can't lose your eligibility.
15: No, you'll get suspended for a couple of games and you can come back and play. The 12 o'clock hour brought to you by Scana Energy. When we come back, a first for the youngest Brave of them all as we cover some bases next on your flagship for Braves baseball. Braves are off tonight, off to Chicago to start a road trip tomorrow at 7:40. 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
0: Real simple. If you want to make an occasion more special, jewelry is absolutely the way that you can go. But where do you go to actually make that happen? Well, if you're not going to D. Geller & Son, let me tell you where you have a couple of problems. If somebody, you included, is thinking about making a one-of-a-kind piece, how would you like to know that you have the best stones? Well, they've been here since 1939. D. Geller & Son says, we will take those because they get first crack. They send the rest away, and you know what happens in all those other places you might think about going? They have secondary stones that they're charging primary prices for, which means you're paying duds. You're paying four duds that really don't have a dud price attached to them. Then if you're talking about getting something designed, They've been doing it longer. They've worked with these designers more than anybody else. You would like to go to the front of the line, you could do that with Dee Geller & Son as well, whether it's a ring, diamond engagement ring, wedding band, whether it's earrings, whether it's a necklace. You want to design a one-of-a-kind piece, pencil and paper will be brought out right there in their two locations in Kennesaw and Sandy Springs, where you can actually work on that with somebody in a jewelry business, not somebody who's looking to sell jewelry. Last thing for you, they have deals going on right now with a thing called Watches and Whiskeys. June 12th and 13th, Swiss Timepieces, complimentary whiskey pairings for an event unlike any other, because they're in a watch business bigger and better than ever before. If you want to make an occasion more special and jewelry is the way you want to do it, make sure you're doing it with Dee Geller & Son.
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15: Very busy Monday. We start with local news from the NBA. Shortly after promoting and locking up Ansi Salé, Hawks have done the same with Quinn Snyder, who now gets his own multi-year extension to remain as head coach in Atlanta. College football news, Brendan Sorsby is back for now. An injunction makes the Texas Tech quarterback eligible for the 2026 season. He will, though, serve a two-game suspension to begin the year. Braves will be back tomorrow. In the meantime, though, keep it right here. The voice of the Braves, Ben Ingram, set to join Chuck and Chernoff at 3:30 this afternoon right here on your longtime home for Braves baseball. That's right. 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
13: 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Fuentes is 2-2. Got him swinging. Strike three. 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
18: 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An update on another injured Braves arm. We'll get to that in about 5 minutes as we cover some bases. 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The Braves, now 18-2-1 in the 21 series they've played. 5-1 homestand. They've won 8 of 10, and now they go off to Chicago. 3 in Chicago, and then 3 in New York through the weekend before they come back home to face the San Francisco Giants. In cruise control right now. And Michael Harris, the 3-run double, the only 3 runs of the game, only 3 hits in the game. That was the third hit of the game, as 3-2 was your final yesterday. And Michael Harris, we talked to Buster only about this earlier, about an hour ago. As a pinch hitter this year, 4-for-6, 2 doubles, a home run, and 7 RBIs. He talks about the art that is pinch hitting.
19: Well, I faced him Friday, so I kind of knew what he had. Knew where the pitches need to start to be able to get a good swing off and know it's a good pitch. So, seen the first pitch. Second one was a little closer. Well, no, a little further out, but in a good spot. So, gave him my best swing.
18: And he goes out of the game on Friday in the ninth inning. Eli White comes in center field, doesn't play on Saturday, and the right moment at the right time to pinch hit for a Sandy Leon, and the pinch hitters are doing the job, obviously, in those situations. Michael Harris, we gave you those numbers, and you keep winning despite the fact Sandy Leon got that hit yesterday. You went through a 13-game stretch where Braves catchers were combined 1-for-40. Somehow, someway, you're still winning.
20: Yeah, and the lead-up to get to Leon's spot, we had said, be ready, because it could happen in the 5th, 6th, 7th, 8th, 9th inning if it has to. But the idea that you get an error, Callahan helps you. They're a bad defensive baseball team. Bubba Chandler ends up taking up the loss, but he also did himself in. 2 four-ball walks. And I love the idea that you announce Harris. They come in with the lefty, a side armor on top of everything else. But he talked about, and this is what a good baseball player realizes. You don't have to go crazy about the at-bat, but what it taught you. But just seeing him Friday night probably put him in a much better position. Now, I don't know if he went under the... I don't know if you want to understand, and did some on that fancy machine where you go, throw me this guy, and then you throw him in. But he might have.
18: Those machines can simulate any style of pitcher.
20: And this is a style that nobody else has. I've never seen a guy who goes there and then goes closer to the first base side than him.
18: Did you see
20: his
18: picture
20: against lefty?
18: They flashed it. I was at the game on Friday. He was pitching, as Michael Harris just said. And I'm looking at his picture right now at ESPN.com.
20: I know.
18: He looks like he's 72 years old.
20: I told you. Between Tolley, the guy from the Red Sox, and this guy. Now, Tolley's only 23. I looked at this guy's mugshot.
18: Looks like someone's grandfather.
20: It looks like, wait, he still plays? And then you go, he's only 29. That guy's 29? First thing I thought of when I saw his Foch on Friday night. And then again, I went to see how flattering perhaps his
18: he's
20: baseball
18: 29?
20: Reference.
18: That guy? It's like that scene in Once Upon a Time in Hollywood and Bruce Lee's getting ready to fight Brad Pitt's character. Be careful, man. That guy killed his wife. That guy?
20: And you just don't see this.
18: No.
20: This guy is about as one-off as it gets in baseball. With everybody, you know, with this many pitchers in baseball, you go, well, how many guys are like him? Not many.
18: And here is more from Michael Harris saying he did not want to let the people down.
19: I don't know, just coming in and knowing I got to do a job. It's a big-time situation. Just kind of staying poised, and I fed off the crowd today again. Once I came in to pinch hit, it was really loud. It sounded like a playoff game, so I couldn't let them down.
20: Well, give credit to the people who stuck around, too, because it got wet. My only thing, I got a little bit nervous. Ronald Acuna playing in the wet outfield is still something that I think about a little bit. Michael Harris, you were not going to put him out in the outfield, especially when it started to rain. You're going to get a pinch hit. And then you're going to stand on second base. And when the inning's over, you're going to come and you're going to sit right
18: there. I saw him celebrating with everybody, getting pushed around a little bit. You know, they were messing with him as he had the warm-ups on. There was no way, you're right, going into that situation.
20: Oh, no. And we didn't even talk. Dominic Smith had a home run the other day.
18: The other way.
20: You want to talk about freaky. Like, I don't even know if I've seen many home runs where you go, well, that's not a home run. And then it was.
18: He just kept carrying.
20: I couldn't believe it. And it actually cleared a fence in a major league ballpark. I'll give him credit. He started to run because he didn't pimp it, and it looked like it maybe could have dropped. Fair. I've never seen a home run. What was his bat speed? Like, what was the exit velocity? Because that was not a typical home run, especially one going the other way.
18: Somehow went around the
20: 130 something.
18: No,
20: that's better than I thought.
18: That is not accurate. That's virtual.
20: Hot.
18: That's virtual Chris pulling the real Chris Domino's leg. That's not right.
20: I fell for it again.
18: Ronaldo Lopez gets the win, has a scoreless seventh, runs into some trouble in the eighth, and you have to be bailed out. And then in the end, it's Didier Fuentes after Tyler Kinley comes in and does bail out Ronaldo Lopez, getting his first career save. 20 years, 355 days old, the youngest pitcher to record a save since Andrés Muñoz did it for the Padres in 2019. He's the youngest Brave to record a save since Mike McQueen.
20: I don't know what that means.
18: Did it in 1971.
20: I can't even believe I didn't look. How many more saves did the great Mike McQueen have after that?
18: I do not have his baseball reference page in front of me right now, Chris.
20: 33 years doing this in this town, and I've never once said or heard Mike McQueen's name. Now, everybody has a story. Maybe Mike McQueen, I don't know, maybe he became an FBI agent. Maybe there's something about a bank robber. I don't know anything about this guy. But baseball's so crazy that somebody dove into the record books to find out the last time this happened.
18: I believe that was Mark Bowman from MLB.com, so kudos to him. So this is Eddie Perez. I don't know. This is Eddie Perez acting as the interpreter for Didier Fuentes, who got his first career save.
0: Yeah, he say he worked very hard for this season. He knew what happened last year. He got hurt, and he didn't do well last year, so he was preparing himself for this year and everything. He's ready for everything, but that's why he's not surprised the way the season go, because he was ready for it.
18: Where'd Franco go? He get a day off? I did not authorize this. Eddie, we need you to step in. Is there anything else I can do? Eddie Perez.
20: I'm not telling you.
18: A team player in every sense of the word.
20: I'm not telling you Eddie made that up, but I think Eddie probably thought about making something up.
18: Well, I do know this. He allows the leadoff double, gets a strikeout, gets a cheap infield single, runners around the corners with one out, gets the pop out, then gets that strikeout that we heard to begin this segment.
20: Okay. I'm going to tell you something about Mike McQueen. 1969, the first year of divisional play, when the Braves and the Mets get together and the Mets win that series, Mike McQueen was 18 years old for the Braves and he got a start that year in 1969. He was done by 23. For some reason, I'm assuming injury, he missed all of the 73 season. And if I look at saves, three in 5 years.
18: So that was one of three saves.
20: Yes, it was.
18: He still holds the record. Still in those record books. He was 20 years old and 346 days. Didier Fuentes was 20 and 355 days yesterday. He will be 21 on the 17th.
20: Right, which means, again, if the boys wanted to take him out last night or tonight in the Chicago, he can't still legally drink.
18: No, he cannot.
20: He looked like he owned the mound, and it was the right amount of emotion, but he held his water until the right amount of emotion came out. He looked like a guy who'd done that job for 8 years. And you can't teach that. Now, you can have arm talent. You can get people out. And he's certainly capable of that. But to be put in that situation, bad conditions.
18: There's such a fine line.
20: And a bouncer over his head where you go, that's no man's land.
18: Yep.
20: He just got beat in no man's land. What are you going
18: to
20: do about it?
18: It's such a fine line. You know, you look at what Tyler Kinley was able to do in the eighth inning. He almost walked in the tying run. He was oh so close to doing that. Gets the ground out to first base. A game of inches is baseball. Bryce Elder, not his best stuff yesterday, but still gives the team six innings. Walt Weiss talks about him.
3: A quality start from Bryce in six innings, two runs. It's a high-scoring offense. I think top four or five in the league. So our pitchers, I think, overall did a great job. Bryce was really good. I was thinking about sending him back out. I think he had 88 pitches, but didn't want to really push him today. He had six innings. Felt like that was good enough. You know, our pen obviously was short today, but didn't want to push Bryce to the seventh.
18: So this is, again, speaking volumes. We talk about Didier Fuentes being spoon-fed. It's more than that for Bryce Elder, but he talked about it earlier in the year. Matter of fact, I think he talked about it in his last start. I didn't have my best stuff, but I had to stay out there and give them quality innings. He didn't have his best stuff again yesterday, but still was able to give you six.
20: Lead-off home run, then he settled down. And I'm going to tell you the other thing about Fuentes. June 4th, June 5th, June 7th. That's back-to-back, one day off, three times in 4 days that this guy took the ball on the mound. That's the evolution of Didier Fuentes. And I will say, leadoff home run for Bryce Elder, and I really thought Walt might send him out. I think knowing, and I knew that they were a little bit short in the bullpen. They didn't want to say Suarez was down because you don't say anything, but they liked him to be down. That's why Fuentes gets the shot. That's why Elder through seven absolutely was playing with Walt's head. If I get him through seven, I'm not going to Lopez. I have the Kinley, and I have the Fuentes thing that I think we're going to put into play.
18: You don't say this a lot, but you've said it before, and I think with Fuentes getting that save yesterday, it bears repeating. You think he's untouchable.
20: I do.
18: You would not trade him.
20: I wouldn't. I just wouldn't. And I believe that for the right deal, you trade everybody. So let me at least say that the door is always open. I'm taking a call and making a call. But if I'm looking at what I believe this guy could be, I'm really hard-pressed to believe that I don't sit in a catbird seat with whether he's a starter or whether he's a multi-inning, seventh and eighth inning guy as early as next year at 21 years old and then becomes a starter. He looks like a starter, feels like a starter, but the idea that he's doing this job as well as he's doing it is just, at 20 years old, is incredible.
18: Well, he's still learning how to pitch. He's by far not a finished product. You know, you look at what he was last year and what he is now. He's still learning how to work through these things.
20: Look, everybody will tell you.
18: And he's doing it well.
20: And I'll just tell you that if you want to be a starter, do you need three pitches? I don't know. That's the thing. Right now, he doesn't. That slider he threw at the end of the game was pure filth.
18: Yeah, the hitter had no chance.
20: Filth.
18: Less than no chance. By the time you react to it, it's too late. So he gets the save. And the bullpen, you talked about them being the best in baseball. I think the manager agrees.
3: By the third game, your bullpen's down, you know. So, you know, that the fact that our back end of our pen wasn't available today and the other guys stepped up and got huge outs for us. Glad Lopey went out there and you know, he had a tough one the last time out. And he gets back out there and has a really good seventh inning for us. That was really important.
20: Good.
3: Yeah, no, that's when you can win games like that, when several guys aren't available in your pen, that says something.
20: They're trying. They're not going to kill anybody. If you're here, you're going to pitch.
18: 11 scoreless innings in the sweep of the Pirates, and it seems like, from the outside looking in, it seems like he's having a hard time mentally adjusting. Ronaldo Lopez, he wants to be a starter. That's how it seems to me, anyway.
20: And look, you have an opportunity here to do. You got the ball in two one-run games over a four-day period, five-day period, whatever the hell it was.
18: Didn't work in the previous series against the Blue Jays.
20: Put him back out, though.
18: You did enough yesterday.
20: Mm-hmm.
18: Score the seventh inning. You run into some trouble there in the eighth.
20: Again.
18: And then Kinley has to come in and finish it up.
20: Walt Weiss is not here to kiss rear ends and try to make you happy. But if he understands that to get you back, it's an occasional Kim start. It's putting Lopez in. I just put you in two games, and I put you in a one-run game after the implosion the other day. If that doesn't tell you that you're still part of this, nothing will. So I don't want to say get in line. You have to understand what your role is and how your role can change in a bullpen. Because let me explain something. If you're on this team, somebody in this bullpen is going to get wonky. It's just going to happen. I'd imagine all of them at one point are going to get
18: a little
20: bit wonky.
18: They're all going to go through rough patches. It happens to hitters. It happens to pitchers.
20: Right. So why don't you actually set yourself up because you have an you have a really different skill set. You can go longer than a lot of these guys. You can, as a veteran, be in a position where you can help us. How about you just play along?
18: And Spencer Schwellenbach, not really sure if he's going to be a part of anything this year. Walt Weiss gave us an update on him on Friday. Still throwing off a flat ground, nowhere near close to beginning a rehab assignment. So I am guessing we're not going to see him this year. That's my guess. Hope I'm wrong, but I don't think we're going to see Spencer Schwellenbach this year.
20: Can I get you to change your verbiage a little bit?
18: Sure.
20: Because we don't need him.
18: Yeah, there's no rush.
20: No. This year, because we don't need him. Like, that would be the moment where you go, wow, like Drake Baldwin, I can actually play the cautionary tale, play this on a slow play.
18: Yeah.
20: I would like it to not be, oh, God, is he ready?
18: And if you listen to what Buster Olney said about Drake Baldwin, and you can listen to the entire Buster Olney interview at the Fan app and the YouTube channel and 680thefan.com, we thought, based on what Walt Weiss told us prior to Drake Baldwin talking to us, that maybe the next homestand, when they come back to face the Giants, he would be back. And now we're thinking, according to Buster Olney and the people he's talking to, the end of the month.
20: So I saw Drake. He was in catcher's gear. He went down and he actually caught. He can get up and down. He's been throwing. That's not a problem. It's going to be the swings. And what do they want to do? Is it take a handful, then sit down? Like, the next day, what do you feel? Do you take a day off? I don't know. I'm not telling you I know what the schedule is, but I do know that he had catcher's equipment on. So he's doing the things to make sure that he's ready in that part. I don't want to, please, just hit the button now. Hit the down the hall thing. Let's just get it over with. Down the hall. Okay. And get ready to hit it one more time, because I know you're going to hit it one more time. I'm not telling you anything that I couldn't have surmised and we talked about last week. It looks like President Trump is going to side with...
5: Down the hall!
20: Yeah, I got to get it out first. Let me at least... sides with MLB owners on issues of hard salary cap. If you didn't think that this was going to be inclusive in all this and they weren't going to put that messaging out, it looks like the messaging is out. So let's enjoy all we can this year, and I don't know what's going to happen, but I am going to tell you that if you don't like D.C. in your business, get ready. They're going to be in your baseball business.
18: And I hope
5: they don't know what the f*** they're doing.
18: And maybe that's what he's saying about the Players Association. I don't know. But as you said, virtual Chris and real Chris, down the hall.
5: The system is rigged.
18: And Ryan McGee as well. Down the hall. Terry Skubal yesterday strikes out six, allows two hits for High A West Michigan as he begins his rehab assignment. Buster thinks he could be back in the, again, going back to the conversation we had with him, Tariq Skubal could be back in the rotation, never mind another rehab start at the end of this week.
20: Well, that's
18: for the Tigers.
20: That's the most amazing post anything where you actually said, yeah, we're not going to do this, we're not going to do that. We're just going to let him throw, and then we might let him throw.
18: Yeah, hasn't pitched at the major league level since the end of April. That would be quite the... quite the journey.
20: But it's a miracle surgery. And remember, let's find out if he ends up cross-eyed.
18: Because his face melts off. That's the one I like.
20: Yeah, I'm not so sure that bad stuff is not going to happen. We'll see. And they, 5.5 games out, bunch of people to jump. Tigers are going to have a hard-pressed moment, and I agree with you. Much like I said about Spencer Strider, there is time to change who you are. Teams that are in it, especially in the American League, can change the narrative of who they are. I'll say this again about Spencer Strider. He does not look like a typical two for the postseason. He looks like a five-inning guy. No whiffs, 3 strikeouts, 2 walks. He's still working on this version of him.
18: Matt Edgar and I were talking. We were at the game on Saturday. Just the way in that fifth inning, even the fourth, where they kind of bailed him out with a play at the plate, he's out there muttering to himself, making faces. I mean, his body language was awful.
20: He's trying to figure all this stuff out. And he has till right before the trade deadline. If you're going to make a move, well, I don't think the Spencer's a two. I believe Bryce Elder certainly has got that spot. Then let's just say that you don't find the starting pitcher. Spencer Strider then has till September 1st to make it a September where he gears up to be a guy. Now, if you have your bullpen lined up, Spencer Strider can start for me. No doubt about it. But you better have your bullpen lined up, because it does not look like it's an extended version of the guy on the mound. And pitch count, let me ask something. Am I crazy? Maybe we just didn't keep pitch count in the old days. Maybe pitch count really didn't matter. There are a lot of guys who are in the 80s in the fourth inning now.
18: I think once you get to the 80s by like early in the game, which is the fourth inning. So if you're like 82.
20: Fifth inning, you're out there and you go, well, there goes 82 and
18: right.
20: 83.
18: Like, it's not even 90 anymore. Bryce Elder yesterday, 88. I think Strider had 89 pitches the other day, if I'm not mistaken. So it's not even 90 anymore, let alone 100.
20: So do you know why I bet on Elder going to 7? He had a 103 and a 103 and an 87, 3 of his last 5 starts. That's why at 88, you are tempted. I think what Walt and everybody looked at was 103, 103, 87, and 3 of his last 5 starts. Let's pull him back a little bit.
18: Not so much, though, with Strider. It'll change, hopefully.
20: He's a work in progress.
18: But as of right now, you can tell mentally he is still working through a lot of stuff. At least on Saturday, it appeared that way. This Falcon legend spoke to the locker room this morning. He really piqued the interest of Chris Domino. We'll get into that when we come back on Cellini and Domino, the Fan 680-93.7. Your neighbors, do you even know your neighbors? My neighbor across the street today said, hey, we're leaving. Keep an eye on the house. I said, you want me to keep an eye on the house? And then I yelled from across the street, 678, get loud. He said, what? I said, 678, get loud. It's the number to Loud Security. 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
6: 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Kevin Stefanski discussed his quarterback today.
7: At least I'll be ready.
6: One of them, yes. Coach says Michael Penix is getting closer to full teamwork. Not quite
7: guaranteed.
6: There. Maybe ready for next week's minicamp. Stefanski also added
7: he was get done.
6: Not sure if Penix will play in the preseason. We never are. But we do know Georgia Bulldogs are into the College World Series, and now we know they'll meet Texas for game one. That's going to be Saturday night, 8 o'clock, out in Omaha. Braves off till tomorrow. But in the meantime, stick around. Mr. Ben Ingram going to be talking some baseball when he joins Chuck and Chernoff at 3:30 this afternoon. Yeah, it ought to be a real yuck fest here on the Fan. 680 and 93.7.
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0: 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You can listen via the Fan app. Got the world-famous crossover coming your way in about 20 minutes to start the week. As Derek Thomas said during his update, the Falcons back on the field with the organized team activities and the mini camps going on. Kevin Stefanski did address the media, talked about a few different things, and we'll get into Michael Penix and what he said about him momentarily. He also said James Pierce will be with the team for minicamp next week. And then he went on to say, I'll deal with next week next week. So it seems like now that everything is going to be settled, James Pierce is going to be around the team. Everybody is assuming, though, that suspension is looming. And once the league makes the decision to start the season for however long, he'll have to go away.
1: Well, the next thing is going to be, does James Pierce Jr. speak himself? Or does everybody just say, hey, man, not now? I don't know if he wants to do it. Get it out of the way. We say this all the time. If you do it once, you can say, please refer to what it is I said.
0: You wait until the suspension is formally announced?
1: I don't know. Well, I got to be honest. I would do it now because when a suspension is announced and he's still around, then what am I going to do? Ask him about the suspension? If I'm James Pierce, I would say, this is going to be the only thing I'm saying about this, and I'll take your questions and I will answer what it is I think I can. And you prep him for that, obviously. But I think I'd rather do it now. Instead of asking him, like, I don't know if you want to push this thing off.
0: Just right? Get it out of the way now when it's really the off-season.
1: Please refer to what I said, gotcha. And that way I only have to do it once.
0: Stefanski, as Derek mentioned during his update, said that Michael Penix Jr. will be cleared for 11-on-11 work in time for next week's mandatory minicamp. But he also said not so sure yet on being a participant when it comes to playing in games in the preseason, which you and I agree he's going to have to do this year.
1: Yeah, and I don't think you have to say it now. I'm a little bit surprised because I just don't know how you want to verbalize what this competition is. It'd be easy for you and I to just say, and I guarantee you, unlike Greg Sankey, I don't think they deny having this conversation, but I think you have to figure out every scenario. Do I want to avoid claiming it to be a competition when I don't have to because it's only June? I'll give you another one. If it's 11-on-11 and it rains for a couple of days, I'm not trying to be a jerk, but watch what might happen. And

0: Arthur could be a part of this, because I'm not taking any chances. I know eventually he's going to have to play. Do you agree with me that once you're clear, those first few days, if it's a little bit slippery up there, if it's rained for a few days...
1: You have to, yes.
0: You minimize it.
1: Michael Harris, not Michael Turner, who joined the locker room this morning. Michael Harris in the outfield, you mentioned yesterday, you don't want him out there in that rain.
0: And Ronald Acuna, you don't want him in Miami, maybe playing on bad turf. All I'm telling you is, being cleared and finding out what the activities are, I don't know if this is a thing or not, but they are supposed to think of everything. You might not see him doing things or hear about him doing things if it's raining. Well, and I know inside, they'll take it inside.
1: Yeah.
0: But they do want to be on grass as much as possible.
1: And to your point, that's what Stefanski went on to say. He's doing everything he can do. He's hitting the milestones, but we may want to do more, but still hold him back
0: right.
1: from doing certain things.
0: Right. Weather might be a thing where if you get that mist, you get that morning dew. You're not moving the practice inside because your field has got dew on it. You might stop him from doing some things until you get more of a clearance.
1: Now, Roddy White at the Warwick Dunn charity golf tournament this morning did join the locker room. You can hear Roddy, you can hear Warwick Dunn, and you can hear the aforementioned Michael Turner all at the Fan app and 680thefan.com and the Fan's YouTube channel. Here's what he had to say about the Falcons offense this year.
2: I mean, the offense is stacked. It's super talented, and they should put up a lot of good numbers. I see this offense as being the top five offense in the league. I think we got to be a lot more consistent in the run game and getting those first down and 6 and 7 yard gains where we're in 2nd and 3, 2nd and 4. And then be having the opportunity to just be in 3rd and manageable and get Michael Penix in a lot of one-on-one situation where our guys can dominate because we got better players than other people and move the chains.
0: I don't want to be the douche. Is Matt
3: that was
0: Ryan,
3: a lie.
0: Have they put Matt Ryan in a time machine? Because who's the quarterback? Does Roddy realize it's not Matt Ryan circa 2011?
4: You've got two of them, Chris.
1: He's not wrong. Actually, three if you want to count Trevor Siemian.
4: Most teams have one.
1: And they have that undrafted free agent as well. So they got some arms there in camp.
0: They were about 24th in offense last year. To be in the top five, you have to gain more than a touchdown. Now, he has talent, but he also said, but then you have to be better on first down. Okay. Might want to do that first. Might want to tell me who the quarterback is. I don't believe, as is, until I see something that goes, this staff, this playbook, everything about it. Do you know what scoring... I'm not going to get into this. I think Roddy overstepped it a little bit, and you can tell me he played in the league and he knows better than me. I'm telling you that I know what Michael Penix hasn't done, and I know that Tua was benched. I know that as a fact. I know they ate a lot of money because they just aren't sure in Miami if he could play really to the team.
1: They ate $53 million. That's a lot to eat. And that's a lot of money. That's like a Golden Corral amount of money.
0: So here's the good news. I'm only paying him $1.3. That's great. Which version of him am I getting? Am I getting a guy who, by the way, when he had moments, he had moments. There's no doubt about it. But then it should be easy. Then Tua's your starting quarterback because he's better than Michael Penix. Well, if you're going to tell me they're a top five offense, here's my assumption. Because he likes Penix.
1: Mm-hmm.
0: He basically talked about Penix being the starter and what Penix can do. What has he done so far?
1: Here is Roddy White talking about what you just kind of alluded to, Chris. Is it Penix or Tua, in his opinion?
2: I just think Michael Penix is super talented. I mean, when I go out to practice and I watch him throw the ball, you know, he's just ultra. He can make every throw, you know, around the field. I think with, you know, Kevin coming in and the things he's going to be, the windows and the pictures are going to be much more open. You know, it's much more, you know, kind of like what we did. You know, 1, 2, 3 reads, you know, get the ball out of your hand, check it down, move on type of offense. So I think it'll be positive for them. You know, a lot of down the field throws, 20-yard end cuts, you know, deep digs and stuff like that, which he excels at throwing the ball outside the numbers. I think that's something that we have to get to.
1: Now, today, we talked about all those quarterbacks. Today, Jack Strand, the undrafted free agent, and Tua, the only two quarterbacks throwing passes. Trevor Siemian working off to the side. Today was a scheduled off day for Michael Penix.
0: Okay.
1: So as far as what's going on out there today, you have all the information you need.
0: About to be cleared, but he still gets off days, which is probably smart at this point, especially if he's done work that might be, okay, let's get him off his feet for a day. Let's get him off his feet for whatever it is you might take. Do you even understand what... We've been told, and we've asked guys, we've asked general managers, head coaches, what this is. This is still learning. This is still installation of playbook, and this is what we do, and this is how we want to call. Are they actually simulating? I don't know if I know this. Are they simulating, like Tua's new? How do we get on and off the field? You know,
1: I would imagine, yeah, that's all a part of what you're doing.
0: Right.
1: Stuff like that that's often overlooked. Yeah, I think so.
0: Yeah. And how do we make sure with new staff, hey, who's on the field? You can't make mistakes
1: right.
0: about what your package is in any given moment. So all that stuff that we don't really talk about, we just say, oh, who looked really good? I don't know. What does that mean? Shorts and T-shirts. Are you learning the stuff that maybe we didn't do very well? How many times did we hear, well, we didn't have the wrong guy in the field? How many times did we hear, why wasn't that guy in the field? You and I believe that the reason that guy wasn't on the field is because you made a mistake.
1: Well, and that's what Roddy White went on to say this morning as well. He thinks that the problem with Michael Penix was the fact that he didn't play as a rookie. When you realize that Kirk Cousins, going back to training camp, Look at that first game that he played against the Steelers. He couldn't move. His Achilles wasn't healed. Clearly you saw that. During training camp, but Roddy White saying they did nothing to prepare him. And then once he hurt his elbow, they still did nothing to prepare him. So that's a big issue, and that's why you're starting all over again, seemingly.
0: They weren't smart. To me, I'd like to be buttoned up. You know, if you want to be top eight in offense, I don't care about top five. I'm just telling you that without a quarterback who's stable, I don't think you're a top five offense in football. But if you tell me we're going to have the right packages, we're not going to be blowing timeouts, we're going to understand what it is we want to do, go, no, go, 2 point, 1 point, all those things, man, that'd be great. That'd be a great place to start where I don't think I'm overmatched before the whistle even blows.
1: Yeah, it would be nice. Today is June the 8th. Let's take a look at some history as in this day in baseball history. 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On this date, Chris, in 1920, Cincinnati Reds center fielder Ed Rausch fell asleep in the outfield.
0: Oh, yeah.
1: During a lengthy infield argument, when a teammate finally went to wake him up, the umpire ejected Rausch for delaying the game. So he must have had a rough night the night before.
0: I would imagine.
1: He was either working in the plant all night or, you know, working at the bar all night, if you know what I mean.
0: Or doing both. He left the third shift. He went and got some morning shot. By the way, Perth Amboy, New Jersey, look it up. I don't even know if this is the case. Matter of fact, can you look to see if Perth Amboy, per capita, more bars than any place in America? It's a port town. And I'm pretty sure, I don't even know if, can you hold this distinction? Can you have more bars per square block than any place? And I just remember growing up, and I went to watch hockey games before we had cable in Perth Amboy. That was the place where guys got off the docks, third shift, and you went, and what did you do?
1: Cashed your check, and you drank at like 7 o'clock in the morning on a Friday. I've seen it. That was still happening when I was a kid in the old neighborhood.
0: Lining up some shots, and in a port town, there is such a thing as third shift because you don't know when a ship's going to come in. And Perth Amboy, I don't even know if this was ever a real distinction. We were told growing up that that place has more bars per, like, square block than any place in America.
1: I know our neighborhood was about 6 blocks, and we had about 5 or 7 bars, depending upon whether or not you considered a couple of them bars. They were kind of like, you know,
0: houses
1: speakeasies.
0: That maybe had things.
1: Exactly. I'm not really sure they had liquor licenses. 1921
0: That's
1: on this date.
0: By the way, in New Orleans, that is a really amazing thing where I've walked down the street and I've walked past a place and the guy we were with says, no, we're going in here.
1: Right.
0: I said, well, who lives there? No, it's a bar. What?
1: Doesn't look like a bar. Well, it's kind of a bar.
0: It's kind of a bar.
1: Yeah, could be defined as a bar. 1921 on this date, Babe Ruth arrested for speeding in New York, fined $100, and held in jail until 4 o'clock. Since the game they were playing that day, the Yankees started at 3:15. His uniform was brought to his jail cell. He changed behind bars, took a police escort to the ballpark, and entered the game as a pinch hitter in the 6th inning to help the Yankees secure a 4-3 walk-off win. Why not just let him out of jail if you're giving him a police escort? You know, what's the difference at that point? Why go through all the rigmarole of bringing him his uniform? Just let him out of jail.
0: Let me ask you.
1: He's already getting out to play.
0: How many autographs did he sign between the time he got arrested to the car ride to the park? You know that every cop in that precinct called the cops in the next precinct and all their kids were there getting the great Bambino's autograph.
1: Hey, O'Toole, you won't believe who's in my jail cell. Everybody was Irish cops back then.
0: Let's
1: you
0: just
1: know.
0: Go with that.
1: Right. 1934 on this date, the Cincinnati Reds became the first major league team to travel by airplane when GM Larry McPhail flew 19 of his players to Chicago for a series against the Cubs. You want me to get on that iron bird? That probably took some convincing, I would imagine.
0: Oh, my God. I've talked to guys about it. Oh, no, I'll take the train. No, but you won't be there in time, like whatever in time is. Yeah, no, I would imagine a lot of white knuckles. My guess is there was quite a bit of vomiting as well.
1: Yes. I don't think those planes were quite like what we see with Delta today. 1951, some history was made on this date when White Sox pitcher Marv Rotblatt became the first pitcher to enter a game while being driven in from a center field bullpen rather than walking, starting a major trend in baseball relief appearances. Do you think that will ever come back, the bullpen car? Because now they do it when the visiting reliever comes in at Truist Park. They dim all the lights and they put a spotlight on him.
0: Mm-hmm. What do I think, the bullpen? Look, eventually... Yeah,
1: eventually comes full circle, does it not?
0: Yeah, somebody's going to want to go, hey, let's do a throwback, and they'll do it one night, and everybody, it's like throwback uniforms, and then people are going to go, oh, we'll do it on Saturdays. Like on Saturdays, we'll have a bullpen golf cart or car.
1: And the bullpen car can race the freeze. I mean, there's a lot of different possibilities here.
0: Now that Ed Mangum's gone, maybe you can actually, I don't know. Look, again, you got to worry about your field at all times. So how many bars do you think were in your neighborhood?
1: I would say, so six blocks. I would say, again, depends what time of the year it was, like 5 to 7 bars.
0: Okay, Perth Amboy, 54 liquor licenses in a six-block radius.
1: So those are legitimate bars.
0: Liquor licenses.
1: 54
0: liquor
1: six-block radius.
0: Yeah. Liquor licenses. I'm sure that includes I sell packaged goods.
1: Right.
0: Or whatever the hell that means. So that means you probably have a liquor license and you're in an alley between two houses.
1: Yes.
0: But you have a liquor license. 54 liquor licenses.
1: I don't know how you do that. I have no idea how that's possible.
0: Hoboken, Harrison, and Perth Amboy. They're the champs of the world, it looks like.
1: 2015 on this date, it was the year of the shortstop. They dominated that position, the amateur draft. Dansby went number one. Alex Bregman went number two. Brendan Rodgers went number three. 8 shortstops taken within the first 36 picks.
0: Give me those first two again.
1: Dansby and Alex Bregman.
0: Okay. Both play where?
1: They both play in Chicago.
0: Alex Bregman has been terrible. Dansby Swanson was benched the other day. And Oak Creek Council had to say, he's healthy. We're just going to sit him for a few days. Since May 1st, he's the worst hitter in baseball. Every dynamic, every number says he's been the worst hitter in baseball.
1: This is Alex Bregman having a lot of fun in college.
3: What's up, guys? Alex Bregman here.
1: Bregging the boys.
3: What's up, guys? We're headed to Baton Rouge right now. LSU, Alabama, big weekend of football, big weekend of partying. Can't wait to get down there and come enjoy it with us.
0: Do you know what's fascinating?
1: Got to work on that.
0: Fascinating. Oh, he doesn't care. There are people in our business who need to work.
1: That's
0: on it
1: true.
0: Too.
1: It's a Alex fair point.
0: You know why Alex Bregman wore the number two? It was because Dansby was picked number one. Now he wears number three. I don't know what number two
1: was. And
0: they're
1: on the same team.
0: They're on the same team.
1: Yeah, it's funny how baseball works, you know?
0: And two guys, one guy has been benched, and the other guy says, I stink.
1: And the Braves keep on a winning somehow, some way, at least this year. A major extension for this major coach in the city of Atlanta. We'll talk about that to lead off the world-famous crossover.
5: That's a long extension.
1: When we come back, maybe it is, Joe, and maybe it isn't. Chiellini
5: and
1: Domino.
5: That's just my take.
1: I agree. 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
28: football news. Betting on your team is apparently just fine. The latest Brennan Sorsby news. An injunction was granted. It makes the Texas Tech quarterback eligible for 2026 after, of course, he serves a 2-game suspension to begin the year. In the NBA, game 3 of the finals coming up tonight. Knicks up 2-0. They host the Spurs at 8:30. But some local news coming from the Hawks. More to come on that next. As for the Braves, back at it tomorrow. In the meantime, stick around. Ben Ingram going to join Chuck and Chernoff at 3:30 this afternoon right here on your longtime home for Braves Baseball, the Fan 680 and 93.7 FM.

0: This is 680 The Fan, and this is our crossover. We work here with a bunch of old men in Domino, Big Hoss. Everything they say has a story and a sponsor. One thing we learned after 34 years, you never know what is going to come out of their mouth.
1: Anything.
2: 154, it is time for the world-famous crossover, Cellini and Domino with Chuck and Chernoff here on a Monday afternoon. And before we do anything else, the Hawks got their guy, Quinn Snyder. Not a surprise, he's locked up indefinitely. We don't know the terms of the deal yet. Sham Sharania had the details this morning at ESPN. So, again, not a surprise. The band is staying together, and I hope it works out. They're basing it on, you know, how the season closed out. They beat the Knicks. Nobody else beat the Knicks in the playoffs, but I said it earlier. Remember what happened when they went to the Eastern Conference Finals? Trey steps on a referee. Who knows? Maybe they make it to the finals. They extend Nate McMillan. And they also went seven games way back when Kevin Garnett and the Celtics won the title. And then they didn't really build on that either. So I'm hoping that it works out. But I still have my questions when it comes to Quinn Snyder.
3: Yeah, Quinn already had multi-years at $8 million per left. And so this is a step up. Ansi, they told the Sixers to step when they came after Ansi. So, yeah, you're investing. Now, you're not investing where there's a tax involved because the GM or the president or the head coach don't count against the tax, but he's spending.
4: I missed no game being on last night.
2: It was weird.
5: No hockey, no basketball.
4: Yeah, it feels like
3: Sunday night.
4: Sunday's better than Monday.
5: It's a missed opportunity. Yep. You would think to have something.
2: Yeah. Chuck, is that why you were baking that apple pie that you made for us right now?
3: I think it's a better apple pastry than pie.
2: Yeah.
3: But it's good.
6: I'm trying it right now. I got to tell you, this one, I could kind of sense is sugar-free.
4: Okay.
3: It's more subtle. Like I said, it's more of an apple. It's more of an apple Danish.
6: Now, what do you have, like cinnamon in this or something?
3: Cinnamon, some nutmeg, some allspice.
2: Right.
3: An East Star.
2: I can taste
7: just
2: that.
7: Gorgeous.
5: Uh-huh. You know, I'm not allowed to eat today, so this is probably
3: Sorry.
5: Yeah, this isn't helpful.
3: And I tried a different recipe. Normally, it's Granny Smith apples, but I swapped in a couple of Honey Crisp because you get just like a little bit more of a tart.
6: You're getting that poo-poo thing tomorrow, right?
5: You're getting a colonoscopy tomorrow. Yes.
4: I will say it definitely
5: that you
4: looks,
5: two need to get.
4: It looks more, doesn't look pie-ish, the height. Am I correct? If I was going to judge it on its height, it doesn't look pie-ish.
6: The crust is good. Don't get me wrong.
3: No, it's good.
4: Yeah, it looks great. That's acceptable height for a pie?
3: For that pie, it is. I don't make pies.
4: Okay.
3: That's the thing about it. No.
4: If you serve this in a diner, a well-respected diner, that's not pie height.
3: No, but I don't work at a diner.
4: Okay.
3: I live in a house.
2: He is right in that regard.
5: It's escalating quickly.
4: I will say that the crust does look the right. It looks like a crust.
2: Yeah, the crust was magnificent.
4: Okay.
5: Domino, do you eat things without sugar, though, in general? Because you don't strike me as
2: principle alone. Although now you're a new man.
4: Yeah, I'm not adding. I will say I'm not hunting it down.
5: Okay.
4: I am not hunting it down anymore.
5: Okay.
3: So cereal and ice cream.
4: What's the
3: 10:30?
4: Stevia? Is that what it's called?
3: Stevia.
5: Yeah. Well, you get the replacement.
4: You know they actually have that. No, like it looks like a honey thing. It's a liquid version of that.
3: Sure.
4: And you just a couple of drops on yogurt with a little bit of fruit. Good to go. It tastes like dessert. Thank goodness.
2: Why don't you just get the vanilla yogurt? You don't have to worry about it then. Fat-free vanilla yogurt. I'm here to help. You know, any questions you have, I'm here.
5: There's some wonderful cookies as well.
4: Why can't I get fat free? Then put a little stevia on it.
2: It's more of an effort. I mean, I'm just trying to save
4: the
2: time.
4: No. I don't care. I got the.
5: Yeah, I'm saying sugar free, not the fat free. But
4: yeah. I'm good.
2: You're getting a little bit defensive. I'm just trying to help you here. That's all.
4: No. I know who you are. I know you. I know you.
2: Everything comes with a twist.
4: Yeah.
8: Well, you said to bring it up.
4: You judge at a level of 12. You don't even have 11. You judge at 12.
2: No, I'm saying I learned. I did the yogurt with the stevia for a while, and just I mean, you get more consistency when it comes to the flavor if you get the vanilla free. Or the vanilla fat-free.
4: How about this? How about I just take the extra 5 steps to get it, 5 steps to put it back, and I'm happy.
2: Hey, man.
9: It's 10 steps.
2: Yeah, it's 10 steps that you didn't have to make.
4: 10 steps that I need to make.
5: Every step counts.
3: Among the least 790 The Zone conversations we've ever had.
5: Well, we're a different part of our life.
3: Absolutely.
5: Now.
3: Yeah.
4: You know what I never looked at ever in my life? I've never looked at ingredients. Part of my problem, probably, but I've never cared about ingredients. I've never cared about... Oh, if I had to walk a mile to go get the ice cream to maybe put on the brownies, I'd walk the mile.
5: Mm-hmm.
4: Like, I'd never thought about any of this. Now I'm sort of in that part, and I agree.
5: Do you park farther away from the store now to get the extra steps?
4: No, that I'm not going to do. I won't lie.
5: Extra steps.
4: I find it amazing.
2: Your father used to do that, albeit for different reasons.
4: Oh, grab a heater.
5: Yeah.
4: I never figured out until I moved down here, and he came to visit. I was like, we've been parking in the back end of lots forever. And you think, oh, the car's not good enough where you're worried about it getting tapped. He just needed walking distance to grab another heater.
2: Because after a while, he couldn't smoke in the restaurants anymore. Right. So that changed his approach.
4: Well, the flight was the big one for him.
5: Oh, that's tough.
4: He told my mother, they went to Vegas like once every 2 years. They went to Vegas. And then when he was told you can't smoke on a flight, he was just like, I'm out.
2: That's a long time to go without smoking, especially if you're Big Chuck.
4: Right. And then, you know what the funniest part was?
5: Did he understand the idea, though, that we don't want people lighting matches at 50,000 feet anymore if we could help it?
2: He didn't care about that.
4: If you're going to ask me if he understood the idea, he also understood that cigarettes give you cancer, and he still couldn't put it down.
5: No, he thought he was going to be different.
4: I remember the first flight I was ever on when there was like that smoking session. They just moved that curtain across, and they said, everybody's good now. Oh, we fixed this. We're just going to put a curtain up.
5: Just like the idea that we were allowing multiple people to light fires at 40 or 50,000 feet, and we were all fine with this. What's the worst that could happen?
2: I wonder how many times planes went down, and we don't really know the reason. Maybe that was the reason it went down, and they just didn't want to say anything to anybody.
6: Yes.
5: People just hammering out cigarettes over a four-hour flight.
4: I'd almost rather you do that.
5: I can't use my cell phone on the flight, but you can light a match.
4: Somebody's going to have to explain that.
3: Yeah, you should be able to use your cell phone.
5: Of course you should.
4: Somebody's going to have to explain
5: the navigation.
3: Well, you're too high. Come on. You can't get a thing. Yeah.
5: Ridiculous.
4: Well, what if you buy into the pay $12 to get our Wi-Fi? If I'm paying $12, am I then allowed to use my phone?
3: No, that's not a cell tower. That's a satellite.
5: Right. The cell phone.
4: Right. Right. So shouldn't I be able to? You're the one who offered this to me.
5: Use Wi-Fi.
4: Shouldn't I be able to use my phone?
5: Yeah.
4: You can do text. No, you can't do
5: text. You can do text, of course, if you're on Wi-Fi.
4: No. But I'm asking, do they want you? Like, can you? You can text, but we don't want you calling anybody?
5: Yeah, that's the theory, that it interferes with the flight's navigation devices.
4: Texting doesn't.
2: Yeah, I guess not.
4: So I know. Okay.
2: You can listen to your podcast. You can listen to your YouTube music, your Spotify, text people, but you can't call anyone.
5: Not to bring the group down here, but I saw those movies about 9/11. People were on those phones.
2: Yep.
5: But those were the ones that were on the back of the seat.
3: Yeah,
5: the credit card. Somehow that didn't interrupt the flight's navigational device.
4: How are you feeling, by the way?
5: Hungry.
2: Already? So when did you stop eating?
4: It's like 2 o'clock, brother.
5: I know. I've had green Jell-O today. I had some green Jell-O, which was... That's not
2: as
5: good.
2: So let me ask you this. What happens if you do eat like a sandwich?
5: So they don't get the good view of everything.
3: Oh, yeah. They
5: the dyes, the colors. Right. This is to clean you out. So I start my prep with this stuff's in the fridge over here.
4: Gotcha. Hey.
5: At 6 o'clock.
3: Hey.
5: So I'm gonna in the car do that and get home and try to do that. But I'm not allowed to eat between now and tomorrow when this is done. So this is going to be I'm going to treat myself with chicken broth for dinner.
2: What time will you be done tomorrow?
5: I guess 10-ish.
2: So do you go and just eat everything in
5: Chick-fil-A or something?
2: Golden Corral after.
5: Yeah. That might be the way to go.
4: How about you come to work?
5: Well, no, I've got the anesthesia and it's got to wear off and there's some problems there. It's
4: fascinating.
5: I was hoping you were going to say that.
4: It's fascinating.
5: I mean, I would have
4: to. You can go eat, but you can't come to work.
5: There's a whole prep process I do, Domino. There's a whole thing that has to happen.
3: Need to expel some things as well.
5: I do. There's a lot of that's going to happen. Yeah. Our friend...
4: did you do your Mexican? I know you were really proud of the idea last night.
5: I did Mexican last night. Where did we end up last night? It was really good, too. I did a big plate, one of those combination plates.
2: Is it a chimichanga of some sort?
5: No, I did the number. It was like a number 4, couple of tacos, an enchilada, and the chili con queso.
2: Tomorrow at about 4 o'clock, you'll do a number 4 again.
5: And no, tonight.
2: Well, no, it's going to mean something completely different.
5: There's no waiting.
4: Only a 4?
5: Once I start this prep.
4: Only a 4?
5: So our friend Kansas at Excavations, she's actually getting hers done today.
2: Mm-hmm.
5: So I was trying to get updates.
4: Oh, is this like couples?
5: Well, we saw each other Friday at the Braves game. She's like, I'm doing mine Monday.
4: Oh,
5: mine Tuesday.
4: Today. Okay, right. So it's not a couples.
5: No, we're not doing it together.
4: Yeah,
5: right.
4: Sure.
5: Which I offered you guys to come do it with me since you've never done it.
3: They offer that at Sandals, by the way.
5: Right, a couples resort.
2: You share a bag.
5: But she's written me some texts today that are very clear about what's going to be happening.
4: She's gone through the prep already.
5: And she's, It's a very evacuating the system is not going to be it's not going to be pretty.
3: Not supposed to be.
5: Nope.
2: I see. If my wife, I don't want to know about that from a female. It's going to ruin everything. I don't want to know.
5: I'm not dating her. She's a client.
4: Are you?
2: I'm not going to look at you the same.
4: Are you and your lady friend going to be together tonight when all this is going on?
5: She will be there for some of it. I told her you probably don't want to be there for the rest
4: of
5: it.
4: Is she going to hold your hand tomorrow?
5: She's
4: going to
5: drive me.
2: Video you as you're coming out of anesthesia.
5: I told her to do that. Actually, I want to see what that looks like. Why are you? Why would your wife not drive you?
4: I drive myself.
5: You cannot have anesthesia. What are you?
2: What's
5: wrong with you?
2: That.
5: You can't do that.
3: You just equated his wife to.
5: No,
3: to,
5: but it's.
3: But I'm just saying.
5: It's just all I'm saying is she going to drive me? Yes.
4: That's really cute. That's nice.
5: Well, yeah, it's very
4: that's,
5: nice.
4: That's
5: of her.
4: Nice. You've reached the point where you know this can happen, and she's right there for you.
5: She keeps telling me to tell you to get your colonoscopy.
4: I'm gonna. Do you have a number?
5: Atlanta Gastro.
4: You got to get through this first. Let me find out who these people are.
7: I did see this.
4: Let me see what the Yelp review is.
7: Right. The mortality rate is roughly 1 to 3 deaths per 100,000 procedures.
8: So, I hate it when people die.
4: Okay, that's not what I'm talking
3: about.
4: I want a Yelp review of this place.
7: Oh, how they do?
4: Okay. Yes.
3: As a result of the procedure, it would be on the cover of the New England Medical Journal.
7: It would be something pre-existing, probably.
3: Yes, if you died as a result of this process.
9: Oh, the finger?
3: Everybody would stop what they're doing and go, tell us what happened.
9: Dr. Longfinger in that situation.
2: If something like that happened to you, how do I not joke about it? There's no way around that.
4: You'd have to.
7: Let me ask you this, though. If something tragic happens to me tomorrow, do you guys break into programming?
3: Tragic, like you die?
7: Yes.
2: I'm going to wait. I'm going to let the afternoon show handle that.
7: It's on the afternoon show.
2: Yeah, that's what I'm saying.
7: So if you get word at 11:30 that I'm gone, that doesn't get breaking news? We broke in on Drake London's contract.
2: So you have to be like, go right back to the show?
4: Let me ask you this, though. What do you expect us...
7: I think you have a day of remembrance.
4: Like it starts right then?
7: I think so.
4: Hold on.
2: Your favorite Matt Chernoff moment.
4: Do you understand what the biggest problem
6: is? My favorite moment was when he died.
2: All right, please, sir, dump that.
7: Was that my ex?
4: Do you understand the biggest problem with this whole thing is he'd have to throw out a show sheet. Uh-huh. It ain't happening.
2: No.
7: But you guys are tethered.
4: The next day, the show sheet might include you.
2: Right, I'm tethered. You don't understand. I'm tethered to this.
7: I'm not comparing it, so understand what I'm saying. But you guys did a great job on the fly. Ted Turner passed away.
2: That's true.
7: Right, you did something on the fly. Or, you know, we got news of Bobby. I'm not, again, not comparing. I'm just saying your ability
2: to... When Hank Aaron passed away, we are the show for breaking news.
7: So if it does happen, you get the word that I died on the table.
2: I think there's a way for us to handle it, yeah. Uh-huh. But I don't know what we would have lined up. Like,
7: you have to line it. Why don't you just talk? What do you have to talk to?
2: I like to have guests on, you know, that are tied to you. But I just don't know who that would be.
7: I just think you could just, you know, talk about the years we've spent together.
3: After the 26 years basically on the air, I would have to go in mourning.
7: Yeah.
3: I would have to
4: take the day. Oh, that means days off.
7: Take the day.
4: How many days off would you take in honor of him?
3: A couple weeks.
4: Well, be honest. How many days off would you take?
3: 26 years with him?
7: It's a long time.
4: So what do you want to do?
3: I don't like thinking about it, honestly.
7: You have to run point that day.
3: I don't want to think about it.
7: You got to do the mentions.
2: That's the main reason he's taking off.
4: Are you crazy?
2: With you.
4: Are you crazy?
3: I don't want to think about this.
4: Hold on. We're just looking for a moment of honesty. What do you think? And don't
3: week and a half.
4: Don't be... You hardly like each other. You're going to do a week and a half off?
3: My initial thought was 2, and I figured that's aggressive.
2: Say, no, I'd say 2 weeks.
4: Mm-hmm.
2: If you're going to go with a week and a half,
7: finish out the week.
4: Hold on. This is him, though. He's already calculated how many days off they'll have to take from sick to vacation. He's not doing
7: the
4: 2
7: good news is
4: if
7: July
4: it costs
7: 3rd.
4: Him a few days at the end.
5: July 3rd already is a holiday, so you only need 3
2: how many days?
5: Week.
2: Well, ask HR, how many days do you get for bereavement? I don't know if this is in any contracts. Ooh. If one of your hosts passes away, how much time do you get off?
3: That can't happen, and then the next day I'm doing a Doc McChuckins. That would be...
4: Here's what I would start
2: Matt
4: with.
2: Do it
4: in his honor.
2: Way.
4: You just want days off.
3: Matt doesn't like it when I do CFTs in 99
10: Problems. We kill CFT along with Matt.
4: Celebrate it and do it more. Celebrate it and do it more.
7: First of all, I don't want you guys to get distracted. If I die, this has to be, like, there's got to be some kind of something on the show or the stage promos.
4: Well, do you know what happened?
3: I would honor you.
7: Thank
4: remember
7: you.
4: When I went in
3: There'd
4: for
3: be
4: the
3: a
4: surgery?
3: Good promo.
4: And I did my will and testament. Remember, I
2: do, yeah. I remember that. Yeah.
4: Things. You got a couple of things.
7: I did get some things.
2: You went in for neck surgery.
7: But you're still here.
4: I know. I made it through.
7: Yeah.
4: What are you... Do you have anything of value that I might want? Not even value. I don't mean monetary value. This is what you have to be thinking about.
7: I've got my Braves World Series ring.
4: I got one of those.
7: I know you do.
2: I'll take it. I don't have one.
4: Yeah, but it has his name on it.
2: I deserve one, but I don't have one. Listen, I can go to a jeweler and get that changed. That's not a big deal.
4: Turn off.
7: It starts with a C, so you have to do
2: that. It's not that hard to do.
7: All right.
4: So anything else that you should just do?
7: I've got some heirlooms.
4: What about your boys behind the glass? What do you want to leave these two?
7: We'll talk about it.
4: This is when you talk about it now. It's called a living will.
7: No, I meant, well, they're not in my living will. I have family.
4: You make a radio living will.
7: I have next of kin. Or radio. I won an air award one time. I've got that, and I can bequeath that. I did win an Employee of the Year award at the old place. Yeah. That happened.
2: They gave me a mini bat when I won the Employee of the Year, and they wrote Employee of the Year on it.
7: Classic. They went cheap on that year.
2: Yeah, I think I got a nice little bonus, like $75 or something. So it was nice.
7: What's
2: that? Yeah. Wasn't bad. $75 I didn't have before. You know?
7: Domina, do you have some words? Would you speak at my funeral?
4: If I was asked to.
7: Who's going to ask you?
4: Well, somebody whoever's in charge.
2: You can't just go up there and start talking.
7: Oh, that's fair.
2: That's not how that works.
10: Who's in charge?
4: Who would be in charge?
7: I think, okay, so we went to dinner last night, and I said to Kristen, if this happens, will you make a list of responsibilities? So I think you'd have, she'd be a running point on it. We did talk about some sponsorship opportunities, though, in the middle of it.
4: Mm-hmm.
7: So, you know, different places could potentially sponsor speakers. And
2: right. Matt was a good man, and I just know that Jim Ellis of Volkswagen would want me to.
7: That's exactly
10: this hour of the ceremony.
7: Talk about, that's exact. There's a lot of opportunities. Yeah.
3: Once I emerge from my morning, will the ceremony have already taken place?
2: Probably.
3: Chuck's got to even bring it up.
2: You can only keep him on ice for so long.
4: Chuck's got to do the Chuck Oliver show, and if you work the time of the service around that.
3: I was thinking like a 7-day cruise.
7: Yes. That's how you get over it. That's yes. No, I understand.
4: This would be a little bit more interesting if the numbers were a little bit higher.
2: I would have wanted it again that way to meet on this cruise.
4: The numbers aren't very high.
7: Yeah, no, it would be a shock if I went.
3: Matt always loved the Garden Cafe.
4: With all due respect, you have a better chance of getting hit by a security guy's golf cart and meeting your demise right outside.
7: You're 100% right, but there is a chance. You just never know when you go under anesthesia what could happen.
4: Well, that part is true.
2: None of us are promised tomorrow.
7: That's exactly right. So if it happens, I just want to tell the listeners I love you all.
3: Are you like a 17-year-old golden retriever? What do you mean when you're...
7: I just don't know.
3: No, you're going to be fine.
7: I think I'll be fine.
2: What's protocol like when I, if
3: you
2: I go to your service?
3: You get to 97, you're out.
2: If I go to your service, I have to put on a yarmulke? How does that work?
7: No, you're fine. You don't have to do that. Yeah, if you want to, it'd be nice.
2: I'm bald. How does that stay on my head?
7: You can
4: double-sided tape.
7: Yeah, we can figure something out.
4: Okay.
7: That's your biggest concern.
2: It's all about my appearance.
10: Wear one of those hats that have the like fake hair.
4: You suffer a little bit too, though, because you got greasy going.
7: That's greasy. Right now, it's very
4: really
7: greasy.
4: Sure how it's going to stay on.
2: It's late in the show.
4: I get greasy
2: as the show progresses.
4: Let me ask you, I'm not wearing a tie. Like, you're not going to be insulted from beyond?
7: I mean, no. It'd be nice if you dressed up a little bit.
4: I'll put a suit on. I'm just not going to wear
7: a tie.
4: Yeah, just not a tie.
7: My life wasn't worth you putting a tie on. That's okay.
2: I'll put on a tie.
7: Thank you, Chalini.
3: You don't think Falcons highlights are worth putting a tie on?
7: What's that?
3: You don't think Falcons highlights are worth putting a tie on?
7: This is my life.
2: No, I got a black suit with a gray shirt.
4: Mm-hmm. This is him working his ensemble in case you
2: A black tie with just a subtle pattern. I got it all.
4: Why are you wearing a gray shirt? I got to tell you, out of line.
2: Why is that out of line?
7: You want to wear white and black, I think.
2: It's white and black?
7: I think.
4: Yeah, of course.
2: I knew that was out of line. Thank you for letting me know about
3: it.
2: Maybe it is. I'll change it then. I'll just keep the same tie, but on a white shirt.
7: Yeah.
3: Wouldn't it be a more powerful statement if I couldn't make it to the ceremony at all? Like, I'm just
7: too overstrung.
4: Where are you going to be when that's going on? What beach will you be at?
3: Probably a 7-day cruise.
7: See, the truth is, he can't see people. So if there are any people in there, that would be a problem. A lot of people would be an issue.
4: How do you think? You think you'd be well attended?
7: I hope. I don't know. You never know, right? I think so.
3: This is bad juju.
4: Any of those neighbors?
3: Really bad karma.
7: Those neighbors would be there, yeah.
3: Bad energy.
7: They'd be there. Sure.
4: How much infighting? Like, how many people would have to come together who really shouldn't be in the same room at the same time?
7: No, I think we'd be fine. I think you'd put your, differences aside for the day.
3: Would the neighborhood crew you brought up to Harris for March Madness be at your...
7: Yeah.
3: Okay, so it's a party.
7: Well, I mean, eventually it would become
2: that. That's what showing up for, Chuck.
7: Yeah.
2: One of them will be in grieving. You can comfort them.
10: Craps tables?
4: Do you understand that the last few funerals, and I have not been to many, but Italian and Irish version, there is like, you're not going to get angry if people are drinking and having a good time.
7: No, I want them to celebrate.
4: All right. Yeah. You need to say that out loud.
7: Yeah, no, I want you guys, if
4: this is why this is your radio living world.
7: If you play this, if something horrible happens tomorrow, that Matt would want you to have a great time and have a celebration.
4: Okay. Do we have to sit and sort of... quietly for a little bit.
7: You want to sit shiva for me?
4: Yeah, shiva. I don't know.
7: That's
4: the word.
7: No, you don't have to sit shiva. You're not Jewish, nor are you. You don't have to cover your mirrors.
3: Oh. Okay.
7: I just want you to show up and say a couple of nice words.
2: I do that anyway. I cover my mirrors. Sometimes I don't like myself.
4: He loathes them.
3: I will sit on the
7: celebration Lido deck. Of life.
4: Yes. Okay. All right. Listen, I hope it goes well.
7: Thank you.
4: I mean, the service. Man,
2: you're still wondering why he can't come to work tomorrow, aren't you?
4: No doubt.
7: That's first of all, I'm going to be.
2: I can see it on his face.
7: I have no food in me. I'm going to be devoid of energy.
2: You know, the show doesn't start till like 2:30.
7: I know, but you get out of 10, the anesthesia is wearing off 11:30 noon. You haven't eaten. You haven't prepped for the show properly.
2: See, that's the key. I got to have time to prep.
7: That's
2: the show.
7: Exactly.
2: Although,
7: right.
2: That's you just do a little over prepping tonight. Yeah.
4: What are the odds you show up Wednesday?
7: Wednesday, I'm here. I've got to host a big event Wednesday night.
2: Well, he bounced back quick, huh?
7: I do. I got a big Matt Stinchcomb and I are doing libations with a legend downstairs here, so I will have to bounce back.
4: Plug. So who does it in case you meet your demise?
7: We haven't planned on that. Well, you think we have a program director who would plan that just
4: in case.
7: Yeah. But I think I'll be back.
4: Okay.
7: And if I'm not, Domino, you step in.
2: Okay. Work a little extra time. You're here all day anyway.
3: Y'all are good.
4: We can do that.
7: Yeah, we're fine.
10: Right. You got game day.
7: Then we have Harrah's on Friday. I got to get better.
2: Who's going to do game day then?
11: And then Brace free game.
7: I think Domino.
4: I'm going to invite Stinch in. We'll do the whole thing at one.
7: I think Domino and Barrett are supposed to be handling game day this week.
4: No, I'm saying if I had to sit in because you died.
7: Right. Oh, that's fair.
4: Stinch.
7: That's fair.
4: We got a few more moving parts. Did you just say you have to get ready for Harris? Like you have to get yourself up to go to Campbell? No, you don't. You'd be on death's door.
7: Mm-hmm.
4: You'd be on the other side of death's door. And if you heard there was gambling involved, you'd make your way back.
7: It's probably true. But I do. You mentally have to prepare.
2: And you have to. What are you going to wear? I mean, these are things that have to be considered.
4: What's exactly the cal right. sheet betting that you actually make it through the procedure?
7: Oh, God, I'd love to see the prediction market on this.
3: Wow, great question.
7: I would love to see the prediction That's market nice on one. This. Right now, I bet if you're probably you're probably getting good odds that I go. Like in other words, it's a long shot, so you're probably betting it's plus 2,000 or something.
4: Okay. All right. Just have one.
3: It may
4: I want
3: be
4: everything.
3: One of those where you can't bet against it though, like. You can bet 1.5 turnovers, but you can't bet under.
4: Yeah, that's true.
3: It may be the one where you can bet that Matt croaks.
2: Can we bet on how many polyps? Can we do that? Or
7: that's a good question. Yeah. That's another thing.
4: What is his
2: 2.5?
4: What does the chart say?
2: It's the over
4: the
2: under.
7: So everybody, I'm told, typically you'll find some polyps, right? And then they just take care of those things while you're there.
4: Yeah. Oh, right then and there.
7: Yeah.
2: They take them out and then they put a tattoo there where the polyps are, so they know. So
7: polyps. Yeah, so that's all good to me. We're going to be fine. And then we're going to do this.
4: There are ass polyps and throat polyps. Let's not get them.
7: I understand.
2: Right.
4: Okay.
7: When I come back,
2: you'd be gone for 30 days.
7: When I report to you, you're next. You're getting this
4: I
7: done.
4: I am. If you tell me that it goes well.
7: Okay.
4: First of all, if you make it back, that's a plus. That's a good Yelp review.
7: Right.
4: Right. Good Yelp review. If you remember your name and everything.
7: That's exactly right.
2: You ever go undergo anesthesia and try to come out of it?
7: What do you mean, try to come out of it?
2: Like, they get you out of it? Like, I don't remember, but they said when I came out of it after my elbow surgery, I started trying to rip everything out of my arms.
7: Right.
2: I said, no, lay back down,
7: sir.
2: Well,
7: that's it.
2: So I want to go home.
7: I had the double hernia, so I had the anesthesia, and apparently when I started talking, the nurse said, you've been talking for 15 minutes. I had no idea.
4: What did you have?
7: Double hernia surgery.
4: Okay. Yeah. And then they put you under, and then while you were recovering, you woke up and started speaking?
7: I guess I was just, chatting away, and I didn't remember any of it because you're still...
4: Wouldn't it be amazing if you came back and you didn't care about sports? Like, you wake up and you go, like, you just don't care.
7: I'd be like some people on the station. I mean, we have something in common.
2: Well, I got to think about
7: that. Here you go again.
3: Nobody in this room, obviously, so that is a morning show.
7: I did not say reference. Any of those. No, wait, what?
2: I got to give that some thought.
7: You guys are reaching right now.
3: Okay. Talking about Brian Katrick on the weekends.
7: Anything I say today cannot be held against me. I've had no food. I have no sustenance. I'm weak.
2: But you're out.
7: That's exactly what I'm battling.
2: It's not your fault.
4: You know what you should do?
7: Huh.
4: I'm not telling you because I don't know if you'll be able to pull it off.
7: Mm-hmm.
4: But what if you wake up from your anesthesia and you just start telling everybody how you really feel? We get it on social.
2: Which is happy.
4: Because you can get away with anything.
7: Because I'm the anesthesia. Yeah.
2: Okay.
4: But you know you can get away with anything.
7: Sure.
3: Oh, you take advantage of like the hour clearance?
7: Yes. Yeah.
4: Yes.
3: I've been meaning to get this off my chest.
4: Yes.
7: But if I set it up that way, though, that sounds premeditated.
3: You say that
4: inside. You're under anesthesia.
2: I heard when you came out of anesthesia, you thought you were Roy White, the former Yankee outfielder. Is this true? I won number 6. I play for the Yankees. I'm Roy White.
4: Huh.
2: You're not Roy White, sir. You're Chris Domino. I'm Roy White. Don't tell me why.
7: Right field.
4: There are worse things I could have come out of anesthesia.
2: That's what I'm saying.
4: I could have said I was Cleopatra. I guess you could say you're anything.
7: That's exactly right.
3: Switch hitting outfielder with a good stick. Yeah, that's...
7: It's not like the wisdom teeth post... shots where those people are just spewing everything, but it could be similar.
4: Yeah.
2: What if you confessed to like a crime?
7: I mean, it's all possible.
4: You should do everything. You should do everything.
2: Three people.
4: You bring in a social media department with you. You sort of seem like the type of guy that's probably going to have one of our social media people with you when you wake up.
7: What?
2: She has social media responsibilities, his girlfriend.
7: Yeah, Kristen can do that.
2: That's her job. Yeah.
7: She can handle that for you.
4: Okay. Not me, you.
7: Well, you want this more than I do.
2: She wants it more than anybody.
4: Yes. How has nobody at 680 The Fan not said, why are we not on this for socials? Well,
7: because we don't need this for socials.
4: Okay.
7: I mean, what do you need?
2: It's going to be if something funny happens, something unusual, it's going to be posted. You know that, right? Your girlfriend's going to post that.
7: She might.
4: Oh, let me ask
7: She does watch. She likes to watch me.
4: Are you nervous about saying something to her?
7: No, I'm nervous. I'm going to have to fart in front of her the first time, too.
4: I don't care about that.
2: First time?
3: No. The second time, the third time, the fourth time.
7: Well, not
3: the fifth time. No, the sixth time, the eighth time.
2: How long have you been together?
7: Year plus?
2: You still haven't farted in front of her?
7: We haven't done that in front of each other.
4: I'm 28 years in, I still have.
2: You've never farted in front of me.
4: Right.
3: History's good.
2: I've never heard you fart.
4: You're all disgusting enough for everybody.
7: Wait a minute. Hold on.
2: I've never heard the guy fart. Never.
7: Is that true?
11: So you're telling me you heard the fart noise?
2: Not from Domino, sir.
7: But you fart in front of Kerry.
2: And you got to, you know, sometimes.
4: I love what he says. It'll kill you if you don't. Yeah. I love his response.
2: A lot of times I like to pretend I'm sleeping.
7: Right.
2: Float out an SBD.
7: And does she return the favor?
2: No. No, she knows better. She's not allowed to do that.
4: Are you nervous? Yeah, he's got rules.
7: I love it.
4: Are you nervous that you might say something around her that you should not say?
3: Do you have a secret?
7: No, there's no good secrets.
3: Oh, no. You don't have a secret from her?
7: We tell each other everything.
3: Uh-huh.
7: She knows everything.
3: Okay.
7: There's nothing
2: better that. It's better that way.
7: Yeah. Am I under oath right now?
3: No.
7: I'm fine.
2: Yeah, don't perjure yourself over there.
7: I'm good. There's nothing I'm going to say that she's going
2: to
7: go
2: home. Positive you're not coming to work tomorrow.
7: 100%.
2: She's not coming in, Chris.
7: I will not be here.
2: I'll call in
7: for the world famous crossover if you'd like me to.
2: Yeah, that would be nice, I think.
7: Depending on how I'm doing.
2: Right.
7: If there's complications, promise
4: depending
7: anything.
4: How he's doing.
7: Well, that's it.
4: Oh, yeah, the complications.
7: Listen, you two have never been through this, so you don't know.
2: No, you're right. You're right.
3: You're 52 and you don't have a secret.
7: 49
3: and you don't have a secret.
7: At this point, all the secrets are out. With her, I have no secrets.
3: Okay.
2: What the hell are you 49?
4: I don't believe you, by the way.
7: You can not believe me?
4: Of course you have secrets.
7: No. Well, nothing good. Nothing like...
4: Do you tell her how much you gamble? Now, she can know that you gamble. That's
7: She's gambling with me.
4: It's not my question. Mm-hmm. Does she know what kind of problem you have gambling?
7: I don't think it's a problem. I think it's
4: always the last to know.
7: It's a hobby. And why would she care? It's not her money. What does she care what I spend?
4: Well, because she needs to know what she's getting into.
7: She already knows.
4: All right.
7: Do you want to get her on? She'll give you all the explanation. Although she can't for a while. She's not allowed to be on. Never mind.
4: You're on the air.
7: She's got one of those pesky non-competes.
2: I don't think those things stand up anymore.
7: I don't either, but do you want to have her fight it just because she has to, you know? No.
4: Oh, her especially.
2: She's still getting paid then,
7: yes,
2: I guess.
7: Exactly.
4: Take the paycheck.
7: She doesn't need that. She's good.
4: Take the paycheck.
2: And first time I was dumped, I called the station a couple of times. I think I called your show. You're like, I know that voice.
7: Yeah.
2: Sounds really... Which I've done a couple of times.
7: What an idiot.
2: Years. Yeah.
7: You're getting paid and you still did that.
2: I can't help myself. Because I'm a troublemaker. Mm-hmm. I like to stir it up.
7: Yes.
2: The 2 o'clock hour brought to you by 100% employee owned and operated Woodstock Furniture and Mattress Outlet. 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
7: Godspeed
2: indeed. Thank you. I hope this isn't the last time we have you on this program.
7: That's the hashtag over the next 24 hours.
2: I'll put together some material just in case something happens tomorrow. Enjoy the rest of your Monday.
4: Like, all kidding aside. The only thing, I don't care about the procedure. I kind of care because you have to worry about it a little bit. But it really is the result.
7: Yeah, 100%.
4: Like, you know, if I'm really going to be honest.
7: If they catch something early, that would be the... Yeah. We're having fun with this. I'm so glad I'm doing it because I put it off forever that if hopefully it does drive some other people to do this, which you should be doing.
4: Yeah, I agree with you. I got to get this done.
2: Have your girlfriend make an appointment for me. All right, we'll talk to you tomorrow at 10.
4: Why don't you go twice? Do it for me.
7: I'll go three rounds for you, too.
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16: 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And that's the sound of a fraud alert from Wells Fargo flagging a charge for a pricey restaurant in Paris. 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Two taps later, Claire says nope to the charge and Wells Fargo is on the case. However you make money work, Wells Fargo can work with that.
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2: 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Atlanta Falcons continuing OTAs. And we heard from Kevin Stefanski today. Coach says Michael Penix is getting closer to full teamwork, and they're still not sure if the quarterback will play in the preseason. Billy Bowman, though, not back yet, but remains on track. And when he was asked about James Pierce Jr., Stefanski said, quote, I'll deal with next week, next week. To college baseball, the Alabama Crimson Tide, the latest team to punch its ticket to Omaha. Oklahoma now on the verge. The Sooners lead Kansas 12-1. So the field for the College World Series almost set. We do know Georgia's in. We learned their first game against Texas will be Saturday night at 8 o'clock. In the meantime, stick around. Ben Ingram talking Braves baseball when he joins the show at 3:30 today. Right here on the Fan, 680-937-FM.
1: 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You have been warned.
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4: And so it begins officially the 2 o'clock hour with Chuck and Chernoff. Thanks for joining us on this Monday. 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We get the full four. 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
4: 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Is it tagline?
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6: Problem there was that second half of the cut was about Rich Rodriguez, the no pants on. It wasn't about Donald Duck.
4: Well, you are back and better than ever, aren't you?
7: Cheers.
4: Wow. I mean, really. That's what you... okay.
6: And that wasn't really...
4: All right. Well, Chuck is off and running. It's going to be one of the... Listen, I've had no food in me today. I have very...
6: Oh, you're hangry.
4: Yeah, I've got a very small appetite for your nonsense today. So you watch yourself.
6: Oh, well, I'm in a glorious mood. All right. I'm so sorry then. I'll be curmudgeon-y.
4: You're going to fill my cup.
6: I'll meet you where you are. I've been told, meet Matt where he is.
4: Thank you. That's all
6: Matt's
4: I'm saying.
6: In a bitch of a mood, I'll meet him there.
4: If I haven't eaten... When all I can look forward to tonight is chicken broth, it's going to be a day. So we're going to get through this one any way we can. But here's what's coming up today, though. Braves, a series sweep over the Pirates. We'll talk all about what they got done over the weekend. The Dogs punched their ticket to Omaha. We'll discuss that. Yes, indeed. Hawks have re-upped Quinn Snyder with a new long-term deal. All of that coming up after we get a top story. 48-year-old Larry Dawson was arrested after faking a heart attack at a Tampa IHOP. All to avoid paying for the all-you-can-eat pancakes. That's our top story. You want some more details, though, don't you? Sure you do. According to investigators, Dawson spent nearly 2 hours working his way through the pancakes, some omelets, some hash browns, and nearly 3 separate coffee refills before the check arrived. Witnesses say Dawson immediately grabbed his chest, slid halfway down the booth, and started clutching until paramedics arrived. Although security footage showed later Dawson sitting upright scrolling Facebook waiting on the first responders. Long story short is he had to pay the bill when it was all said and done.
6: All that for like $22.
4: I mean, that's it. Our top story is brought to you by the Mabra Law Firm. If you're hurt in a car accident that wasn't your fault, then contact Ronnie Mabra of Mabra Law at MabraLaw.com.
6: It was IHOP, you said?
4: It was IHOP, yes.
6: Okay, underrated. Can we get a little gorgeous here? The butter pecan syrup they have there.
2: Chuck's gorgeous.
6: Didn't hear that from me. Just go with that.
4: We're not judging. How about we don't talk as much food today? What if I just said I haven't eaten?
6: You know that little pat of butter when it starts to sink into the top pancake?
4: Have you ever eaten green jello? Is your only food? You're not really getting what I'm giving you here. All right, NBA Finals tonight. Game 3 back in New York. It is pandemonium in New York City. The way everybody's discussing from ticket prices to the parties outside Madison Square to everything happening. Spurs-Knicks, by the way, the most watched NBA Finals game 1 since 2018, averaged just under 17 million viewers, up 90% year over year to the OKC Indiana game 1 from a year.

0: ago.
1: I will give part of this credit. Pygraph, it is that building and those fans. That's part of it. Part of it is you got an alien on the other side.
2: Well, but the building doesn't matter yet. It hadn't happened.
1: No, but I'm saying the aura, the whole thing, because suddenly we want to say, yeah, that's interesting, and there, even though it hadn't been interesting and good and real. Now it is.
2: The building will be interesting tonight. This was as perfect a matchup as you could get to have the Knicks, who in a weird way, and not for me, are sort of lovable and kind of like underdogish to people because they haven't won one in so long. So you're getting that. Then you have the built-ins who do still hate the Knicks. Then you get Wemby. It, like, OKC would never draw, even with Shea. I don't know anybody in the West would have brought this type of
1: not
2: cachet.
1: Joker, not anybody. No. Wemby, like I said, he's... He does something, at least one thing every game where you go, how does a dude that tall do that defensively? Like, he'll tap the ball away from a point guard. He'll, like, it just, it's every game he does something. It's unreal.
2: ESPN announced they will do an alternate broadcast for game three of the finals led by Pat McAfee tonight. The McAfee crew will give you a second screen experience if you're into that.
1: House, man.
0: They're Pat McAfee.
2: They're going to have Kendrick Perkins doing live commentary courtside, so ESPN is taking advantage of all the assets they have for this game tonight. Now, things ended poorly for the Cavs. They got swept by the Knicks, but we saw Taylor Swift and Travis Kelce together sitting courtside before Game 3 of the Eastern Conference Finals. That seat is now being auctioned off. Those seats, Taylor and Travis's seats, are being listed for auction. I don't know. What is somebody willing to pay? Maybe it's charity. Maybe it's just something like, I know people have FU money and they're willing to put stuff in their homes. How much are you willing to pay for two seats that were just occupied by Taylor and Travis? Like, I'm confused about what you can get for this.
1: Yeah, it's a little different than like Robert Irsay, the late owner of the Colts. You remember some of the, he would pay for Ringo's drum set or whatever. Okay, it's Ringo Starr's Beatles drum set. It'd be a little different. He goes, so overpaid. I don't know. He got the drums. This was, you're right, it's a foam seat, just like a whole row of them, and they occupied it for about 2.5 hours.
2: How could you prove it was theirs?
1: They do photo matching on jerseys and such like that all the time.
2: But I get it. If you want to...
1: But I will say, you have to believe. You have to believe what the authenticator says.
2: Sure. Like, I get if you want Taylor's, she plays a guitar during her show, or she does something, that's fine. Or you want Travis's helmet.
1: It's hers. It belonged to him.
2: Right. So
1: they sat there for 3 hours.
2: Do you remember the movie American Pie?
1: Shannon Elizabeth.
2: She was indeed in that. Remember Jennifer Coolidge was Stifler's mom?
1: Yeah.
2: So Stifler's mom says she, quote, slept with 200 people after playing the role of Stifler's mom. She said being the MILF in that movie got her a lot of sexual action that she says she would have never gotten had she not been in that movie playing that role.
1: But it was a challenge for her to... get sweaty before?
2: I think it was a challenge, but she says the level of people. Maybe the level of fame, or she wasn't swimming in those waters, if I'm reading between the lines on this.
1: So just going to Johnny's wasn't enough for her. No. She's saying, like, famous people, for instance.
2: So American Pie was early 2000s, late 90s?
1: I'm going to say 2001.
2: I mean, I'm going to go late 90s. That's 27 or 28 years ago. I don't know how she is now. Like, is she in her 60s now?
1: Gephardt!
2: That she was either in her late 30s, early 40s. At that time, pulling off the MILFy role of Stifler's mom. So she, again, capitalized not just with her career, but with that role. People thought she was Stifler's mom, and all of a sudden now she's...
1: Good for her getting the late 40s jollies.
2: Yeah, so, again, I thought that was interesting when she gave me the numbers. Brendan Sorsby's having a better day than probably a lot of us would have assumed. He was granted an injunction against the NCAA. Sorsby admitted to wagering at least $90,000 across 9,000 bets during his college career involving Indiana football while he was there in 2022, among other wagers. It looks like he's going to get a 2-game suspension for 2026.
1: Which is what his side offered.
2: Stunning.
1: It's what his side, it was not negotiated. They offered 2 games way long ago, back in end of April. I believe all of this has been done strategically. And to this point, as far as today, every disclaimer you can think of, then he has an injunction against the NCAA enforcing its rules. The NCAA has the right to appeal. If you don't know this, it would be the 7th Court of Appeals in Texas. There are 4 justices that sit on the 7th Court of Appeals. All 4 are Texas Tech graduates, so at least who it was initially assigned to. I had no idea Texas Tech had basically all the judges in the state of Texas.
2: Crazy. But add to it now that for future reference,
1: Yep.
2: Guess what? I mean,
1: this, I've got precedent now.
2: That's this is egregious gambling. He was playing for Indiana. It would happen there. Yep. It happened at all levels, at all monetary values for years. And we all said, well, this is easy. You throw the book at him. He never plays college football again. A two-game suspension? Forgive me, I haven't looked at the beginning of Texas Tech's schedule. Maybe they're two layups.
1: Oh, they are. They are. Oh, week three goodness. Is the key one. Week three is Houston, and that's a real challenge. Mm. Yeah, so he's eligible. As of today, the NCAA expected to appeal, but again, it's going to be an uphill battle for them.
2: That's a giant upset, if you want to be honest about how that was. All right, coming up, today was a good day for Chris Sale to talk about the Braves' championship dreams and his Hall of Fame chances. You'll hear both next.
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1: So much news today. We start with a headline from college football. After betting thousands of dollars on multiple teams, including his own, Texas Tech quarterback Brendan Sorsby will be eligible to play this upcoming season, an injunction granted. So Sorsby apparently back after serving a two-game suspension. The NBA Game 3, the finals coming up tonight. Locally, though, the Hawks giving Quinn Snyder a multi-year extension that'll keep him as the head coach in Atlanta for the foreseeable future. Stick around. Ben Ingram talking Braves baseball when he joins the show at 3:30 right here on The Fan, 680 and 93.7 FM.
28: 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Last week messed around and got a triple-double. Freaking brothers like I'm MJ. I can't believe today was a good day.
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3: 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Coming up in 10 minutes, we'll deep dive a Braves sweep over the weekend. Talk about some of the bats, some of the young arms, the good work the Braves did there. Plus, Georgia's headed to Omaha, College World Series, and the Hawks head coach has his extension. All that coming up. 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
3: Hope you guys got a chance to hear Chris Sale, who was on with Domino and Cellini on Friday. Just a wonderful interview. I think Chris has got, number one, a future in whatever he wants to do in broadcasting. Great sound. Opinions are there. 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
4: It's humbling to even be in that conversation. I do a lot of just kind of looking back and trying to appreciate things for what they are and where I'm at. You know, I'll never forget being 9 years old playing catch with my dad in the backyard, because I get that same feeling when I play catch with my kids now. I'll never forget going to Cooperstown and thinking that was the coolest thing on the planet as a 12-year-old kid. So I appreciate the fact that there are people that think of me like that and that those conversations are being had. But I don't want to get too far ahead of myself. Talking about stuff like that isn't going to help me in my next start. It's not going to help me in 20 starts from now. It's not going to help me next year. And it certainly didn't help me 3 years ago.
3: Chris is going to be the great test case for this new era of Hall of Fame pitchers that doesn't have the traditional numbers. But with the eye test, you look at Chris and you see Hall of Famer. He's got a championship. He was on the mound to close it out in a bullpen role. Can he get another to bookend and have a big flourish to finish his career? Again, this is going to be the new age of pitching Hall of Famers and how we judge them.
5: He had a five-year stretch in the middle of his career. He won a combined 17 games.
3: Yep.
5: In five seasons. So is the talent there? Hell yeah. He's like an old man going 18-3 and all the other numbers and the whip below one. Like, you can go through all of the stuff that you value. ERA plus and like everything. Every indication, he's never been better. And that was age 35, 36. And this is a guy who was really, really good in his 20s out in Chicago and then also with the Red Sox.
3: But it's 153 wins. So I said, can you finish with a kick? Get another championship? It's almost like we're going to start judging pitchers the way we do quarterbacks. Yep. To work around some of the numbers. All right, here's more from Chris Sale with Domino and Cellini. Asked very clearly, how good is this Braves team compared to what he's played on before?
4: Man, it's good. It's really, really good. It's a lot of fun. You know, obviously, I've won one World Series in 2018, and, you know, now that that's a finished product and in the rearview mirror, it's hard to compare things like that because it was a while ago. But, I mean, this has all the makings. Even I was talking to my dad the other day, and he's like, man, I get feelings like that year, watching you guys play, the dominance that you guys have. We got a hell of a starting staff. Our lineup, there's not a single starting pitcher. There's not a pitcher in the league that is going, oh, Atlanta?
3: Yes. Here's the crazy thing. They don't have a dominant starting rotation. The offense is good, not great. Maybe when all the pieces are back and everybody's clicking the way they can, we can have that discussion.
5: Well, I'm going to have the best offensive catcher in the National League back.
3: Right. But in the meantime, you've asked Sandy Leon at the bottom of the order and Ha-Seong Kim the day he plays.
5: Or Mateo.
3: Well, Mateo's actually hit, but I'm talking about the guys who don't.
5: Yeah.
3: And at the bottom of the order, you've overcome some of that. The loss of Drake. You were without Ronnie. You've been without members of the rotation, and you're here. I think the record is a lot better than the talent, but with the right moves at the deadline and the right returns, yeah, the two can match up. And finally, Chris was asked about the Braves' championship chances. He said, we're off to a good start, but we're not done by a long shot.
4: Still got work to do. You know, I like where we're at right now, but I want to win the last game of the year. I've done it one time in my career, and that, man, I've never felt a feeling like that in my life, and I want to do that here.
3: I hope he gets it. I do. I would say this, just as a Braves fan, that we have yet to see Chris get a chance to pitch in October here. Bad luck with the back spasms a couple of years ago. Took him out. Last year, the team wasn't good. That if you can keep Chris upright, and they're trying to do everything they can, extra days here and all the things, that if he can pitch game one of the division series, and then he comes back in game five, if you have to play a fifth, I'll take my chance there. He gives me a couple of ops in the LCS, and then you get him in the World Series. You absolutely, combined with that bullpen, have a great chance to win a championship this year if he's upright.
5: When you get Mad Bomb coming out of the bullpen and doing something, you know, I'll say in baseball terms, heroic in the World Series, despite everything else in the guy's career, you're going to remember the postseason moment. You really are. There are guys like Greg Maddux who, think of Greg Maddux. I close my eyes, I see him pitching in a day game at home, and the pitch is about 6 inches outside, and then right before it curves in. Tom Glavine, I think in game six. Like, there's a big, big, big difference between guys who have postseason moments. And Chris Sale, I'd love for him to have that here.
3: He did. He closed out the World Series with the Red Sox already, striking out Manny Machado to close that series out. And who knows that, now, with this bullpen, you probably go with those guys, but who knows that Chris wouldn't be a guy you would turn to in that spot?
5: Charlie Morton pitched till he was, what, 41? I remember him striking out Jose Altuve with a broken leg.
3: Yeah.
5: Like, that's Charlie Morton. His whole career, that was a postseason thing.
3: I just remember being at that game, not knowing why Charlie came out, because you know, you're not getting great cell reception and Wi-Fi and all of it. And you find out the dude had a broken leg and stayed on the mound.
5: Yep.
3: Remarkable. It's been 1,246 days since anybody around here thought it was a good idea to win a championship.
5: This is ruined. A perfectly good day. I just washed my car.
4: I like where we're at right now.
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0: Yes, indeedy duty. Chuck and Chernoff on a Monday back together. Chuck back from his assignment. I'm here in, you know, in good spirits, best I can be, knowing what's ahead of me tomorrow. 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Let's start the hour by saying hello to Charles.
1: Hey, Matt.
0: Hi, Chuck.
2: I feel dirty.
0: Do you?
2: Rolling, hating, patrolling, trying to catch me riding dirty.
0: Keeping Chameleon Air alive one day at a time.
1: Trying to catch me riding dirty.
0: It's all we can do. Let's start with the Red Hot Braves, who did a thing they haven't done much. And if we're looking to complain about the Braves not sweeping a lot of series, life's pretty good as a Braves fan. But they did it yesterday on a day where they didn't hit, except for one moment in the game, where Bryce was good, not great. And how many times have they won games this year where you're like, they had no business really winning that game. But they win 3-2 yesterday, so they go 5-1 on the homestand. Again, I'll take Bryce Elder giving me six innings, couple of runs, couple of walks and 4Ks any day of the week, and he wiggled off a hook early and settled in nicely. It's been a nice run of Bryce doing that.
1: Yeah, and then Michael Harris. The idea that if you go back to almost all of last year that you would pinch hit him at all, much less against, there's a lefty on the mound who puts one towards the outside part of the plate, and he yanks it into right field anyway, and score, score, score, boom, Braves get the lead, and then Didier comes in because not everybody was available. It's just,
0: well, don't say not everybody. Nobody was available. That's the other part of winning
1: they had
0: yesterday.
1: A short pin.
0: Nobody was available. And let's talk about
1: you
0: that.
1: You just played one-run games.
0: Let's talk about that for a minute. Because I like to read some of the wild things on social media while I'm watching a Braves game. And it was like, how are you going with Didier over Iggy? That wasn't a choice yesterday. It's what we keep saying. The Braves have been so good this year, had leads in so many games, that Walt is, I want to win today's game kind of guy. But he's realizing, okay, now it's June. I got to be careful. Well, Dylan Lee had a day off. Why not bring him back? I want to give him a second day. Suarez had a day. I want to give him a second day. There are going to be times when they stay away from those guys for 3 days, and they're going to have to do that. We watched what happened when Freddy Gonzalez ran one of the best bullpens the Braves have ever had into the ground because he was doing the same thing Walt's doing. That Freddy was like, I've got Venters, and I've got Kimbrel, and I got O'Flaherty. And the want is win today. But the bill comes due on that, and Walt is doing a good job. Yesterday, I bet it was so tempting after they got the lead to go Iggy or go Suarez. And he went with young Didier at 20, who got his first save of his career. So you're going to have more of those. Just be prepared over the summer because this team has a lead so many times late in games.
1: It would be a lot easier if you're the manager of, let's say, if you're Vitello with the Giants. They've got 27 wins. So there's not as many days as Walt Weiss, who the Braves have 45 wins. How many more times is Walt going, damn, it's the eighth inning again. We got a one-run lead again. Like, we could be a 27-win club, and we'd be down three in the eighth inning instead. So, but as a byproduct of having more dubs than any team in the bigs, well, there's more save opportunities, more high leverage, because we're about to win a game again.
0: How many times can you win a game where your offense literally doesn't hit except for one moment? Now, the Braves had a first-inning scoring chance, and Riley struck out. But outside of that, the Michael Harris opportunity was the only one. And a day where your top three guys are down. Yesterday's bullpen was Raylo for an inning and a third. Kinley, who was a high wire act. Then it was Didier, who picked up his first save and dropped his ERA to 2.4. But as a member of the pen, I believe Didier's ERA is 1.1. And I saw the number that Mark Bowman tweeted, that Didier, at 20 years and 355 days, is the youngest major league pitcher to record a save since Andrés Muñoz, who was 20 years old and 225 days, did it for San Diego back in 2019. He's also the youngest Brave to record a save since Mike McQueen.
1: Oh, back in the late 60s?
0: Yeah, well, 71.
1: Oh, 70.
0: He was 20 years old, 346 days. He recorded a save in August of 1971. That's how rare it is. 55 years in between saves for a guy that young. Remarkable. All right, then there's the Michael Harris.
1: Oh, by the way, I just want to say, there literally might have been one guy in the bigs in 1971 who threw like Didier. It might have been Nolan Ryan.
0: Didier's velo was down yesterday. Like you're seeing, like yesterday was mid-90s. It wasn't 98, 99.
1: He's got filthy stuff, live arm, young, everything you want. And if it's a reset bullpen like it will be after today completely, He's your fourth or fifth arm out there, maybe?
0: Well, he's past Kinley. Kinley's trying to work his way back, but you just can't. Right now, Kinley's stuff is not playing like a guy you can trust. Now, he did a good job of getting the ground out to Olsen with the bases loaded. But and what he did last year is not forgotten. What he did to start this year, the stuff is not swing and miss stuff that you typically need like Diddy or can offer. So, yes, he becomes that guy. Then there's the Michael Harris part of this, and you mentioned coming off the bench, and that was a no-brainer. It was going to be Sandy Leon. Thank you, Sandy. You had a hit. And he almost had a second hit, but it was, again, easy. We're going to go with Michael. We know they're going to bring a lefty in, and he's going to go out and have an opportunity as a pinch hitter. Now, CJ Nikowski tweeted, Michael Harris is now 4-for-6 off the bench.
1: Yep.
0: Homer, 2 doubles, 7 RBIs, which leads all of baseball in a pinch hitting role. And the only times he's had the chances when he had the back now and when he had a quad or whatever it was that had him miss some time before. That moment was awesome. You've got to hear Ben Ingram, who's going to join us in about 20, 25 minutes. Ben's call, again, I keep telling you, he's got 4 or 5 great regular season calls. Ben Ingram's call yesterday here on The Fan was unbelievable.
3: 0-1 pitch. Swung on and banged. Deep to the right field line. Off the wall. They're off to the races. In to score Smith. Here comes Yaz. Here comes Mateo. Harris lays down the law. It's a 3-run bases clearing double. And the Braves surge ahead of the 7th.
0: Harris lays down the law. This is a great line. So good. Ben's calls. I hope you guys are dug in. You can always turn the TV volume down, Braves Vision, turn up Ben, sync it up. Just as good as you'll find. And we'll talk to him, as I said, around 3:30.
1: Jorge Mateo's having as much fun as any big leaguer this season. He's having a blast being here.
0: How fast was he going? The way he was moving? Yep. Like, you're talking about Eli White doesn't do a ton well. He runs well. Mateo's hit better than he's ever hit, but he can scoot. That you have a couple of options late in the game if you want to have a pinch runner opportunity, and they used his speed to score. He slid for some nice effect. Did. Helmet gets thrown. Good moment by Mateo. So that adds on to the Braves' 6-3 wins on Friday and Saturday. Michael Harris only got 6 at-bats in the series, but he was 3-of-6 with those 3 RBIs and missed the second game and most of game 3. Doobie had another good series. 4-of-11.
1: Guard.
0: Homer, double, 3 RBIs, 4 runs scored. Acuña had a rough Sunday, but was still 4-of-12 in the series. Riley had a rough Sunday, but was 3-for-10 with a couple of doubles and 3 RBIs. So
1: did you say Dominator?
0: The Dominator had the opposite field home run, too, as Dom Smith kind of got the bat woken up again. So you got a lot of it. But was it one of these weekends where you just had these unbelievable offensive numbers, even though you scored 6 Friday and Saturday night?
1: No, you described Bryce. You're like, I'll take that every day.
0: Yeah, you will. Absolutely.
1: I think I want more from Strider. Because I know what's in there, and I swear it's in there. I swear, and you're going to have to believe me maybe. If you watched him on Saturday, he was not in a great place. But he kind of pushed through.
0: He battled.
1: But that's it. I know what the talent is, and it's supposed to look easier than that.
0: It is, but I still think you're going to deal with some of the ups and downs. But you know what the ceiling is when Strider's at his best. Saturday was 5 innings and 3 runs, 3 Ks and a couple of walks, 84 pitches.
1: 3 Ks and 5 innings.
0: Let me add one more thing. Very quietly, Dylan Dodd is working his way into a point where you're like, kind of like his stuff too, as the 4th or 5th option in the bullpen.
1: Oh, the Dylans were fantastic. Yeah.
0: Yeah.
1: So they back to back the other night.
0: All right. So now, again, one more thing on the bullpen. They pitched 11 scoreless in the series. Even when you don't have your top 3 available on Sunday, they did that. The Braves are now 18-2-1 in their series so far this season. That ties the 1897 Boston Bean Eaters for most series wins through 65 games. I can't give you much on the Bean Eaters. They played games without real fences and lights and dudes who...
1: Jimmy Collins!
0: They had second jobs.
1: Jimmy Collins!
0: Braves are also now 45-21, matching their best start in franchise history. The 2003 Braves did that.
1: It was wide open for you to ask about.
0: Yeah, I was moving right past it. Yeah. By telling you, the Braves have a day off today. Then they're in the south side of Chicago tomorrow for a 3-game series with the upstart White Sox, and they're upstart.
1: No, they're playing unbelievably better baseball compared to anything in the last 3-4 seasons.
0: They're 3 games over 500, which has them in a wild card spot. So that's what the Braves have on the horizon tomorrow with Grant Holmes going, and then Chris Sale on Wednesday against former Braves legend Eric Fetty. Pour one out for Fetty. And then on Thursday, Martin Perez gets the ball for the Braves. The 3 o'clock hour of the program is presented by This Stuff Matters. Tom Gray is their voice and leader. He's the pastor of Mars Hill Church and a former SEC football player from Vanderbilt. Follow and find his messages at thisstuffmatters.net.
1: Hang on. I've got to thing about the White Sox young pitching.
0: Save it. We'll do it. That's a good tease. Hold on, audience. We'll get to the thing on the White Sox.
4: Not the White Sox.
1: Who's been doing the drafting?
0: Yeah, we'll get it. We'll get it coming up. The Dogs are headed to Omaha. They're the Oma Dogs. Georgia back in the College World Series for the first time since 2008. College baseball is one thing you better carve out a lot of time for. 4.5 hours, settle in. Georgia wins 11-9 in 10 innings yesterday to sweep their super regional against Miss State. But the Saturday game is the one. Like, that is a gut punch to Mississippi State. Georgia won that game 13-12. Georgia was down 7-0 in the fifth inning. Going into that game, Georgia was 0-50 when trailing by 7 runs or more in program history. They picked that day to come out of the hole. Georgia's also the first team to come back from a 7-run deficit to win a game in the last 3 NCAA tournaments. Teams going into that game were 0-149. Georgia won that game.
1: And as you said, it was the Sticks. You give up, what, 21 runs in 2 games to a hell of an opponent who, I don't know, I'm looking at the Omaha bracket. I'm like, Mississippi State's better than maybe a couple of these teams.
0: Troy's going to the College World Series.
1: Whatever way at Troy.
0: West Virginia.
1: Troy and Little Rock, one of those teams was going.
0: Yep.
1: So it's just kind of how they do it with baseball. And if you're in this side of the bracket, you're going to stay over there. And so Georgia's there. And like I said, the Sticks, unbelievable. And the drama yesterday. Walk off, extra innings, fantastic.
0: So Georgia now SEC regular season champs, tournament champs, Athens regional champs, and super regional champs. They will start their College World Series experience Saturday night against Texas at 8 o'clock. Now, in my mind, I always want to say Rosenblatt, but it's now Charles Schwab Field, the new stadium in Omaha. I wonder how many Georgia fans will make the trek. I've always heard it's an incredible time for the College World Series. Double elimination, the first part of it for the Dogs against Saturday night against Texas.
1: Yeah, Omaha, I'm going to say, I don't know, 10 years ago, they stepped up. Long, decades-long agreement to keep the College World Series there because there's no reason a premier event like that should be in Omaha. But it is, and it will be there. Brand-new crib.
0: Yep, so good for Georgia as they punch their ticket. We'll have full times of everything else coming out over the course of the rest of the afternoon. The Falcons have OTAs continuing this week. They'll be on the practice field today, tomorrow, and Thursday. Kevin Stefanski met with the media this morning, covered all the things you would expect, had no real update on James Pierce.
1: Except he'll be there.
0: Yes.
1: Yeah, he'll be here.
0: But we don't know a suspension. We don't know any of those things.
1: And no, I'm sorry. He'll be here next week. That's all.
0: Yes.
1: That's all.
0: But we're at the mercy, he said, of the league, essentially deciding on all that. He did say Michael Penix is checking all the boxes, and he said he's getting closer to 11-on-11 drills. He also said we don't know if he'll play in the preseason. That'll be something we determine moving forward. I told you what my bet is last week. Because these coaches all live in fear, there's no way I think Kevin Stefanski would feel confident enough putting Michael Penix on the field for preseason, which, if you think about it, if he's cleared by the doctors and okay, isn't it more productive to get him some time there than saying, all right, week one or week two or week four, go get it in real action? If he's cleared, he should be able to play in the preseason, just my opinion.
1: If you have Tua available, and I don't know why you wouldn't, had to be something between now and then. If you have Tua fully available, then you should play Michael Penix. If Tua, for some reason, isn't available, changes your strategy.
0: I'm telling you, I'm playing both of them. I just am. I need these two playing with a new system, new weapons, new OC, new head coach. You got to get him some time.
1: But if Tua's ankle, for whatever reason, like your thigh, shoulder, you can't play either of them at that point.
0: See, but here's my thing on this. I can't keep living in fear if I'm these coaches. Michael Penix has played 12 games in his career, 13. Started 12. Who is he? And I know I hear what you're saying. At the same time, dude's got to play. Like, this guy has got to play. He's played so little as a professional, and now he's on his second OC and his second head coach. So it adds a lot of wrinkles to it.
1: We will see Coach Arthur back in the day, 3 or 4 years ago. He's an offensive line gruff guy. Then you had Raheem, who was defensive minded. Now you got Kevin Stefanski, who's supposed to know something about quarterbacks. I can't imagine that regardless of the profile of the head coach, all of them put the quarterbacks in mothballs.
0: Well, they put everybody in mothballs. We've gone from quarterbacks to not playing anybody and not taking advantage of the league, giving you a chance to get your guys some run.
1: It's the outlier when there's a coach who says, like, Mike Tomlin would do it some.
0: Well, we've seen Andy Reid do it, too.
1: Yeah.
0: I guess, and I've said the same thing about this, not that my voice matters. I would never criticize a coach for getting a guy hurt in preseason because nobody criticizes them when they get hurt in practice. Well, they have to practice. They have to play, too.
1: We're trying to get better. It's an opportunity. He took advantage of a chance to get better.
0: All right, couple of things I wanted to get to here. The Hawks announced an extension for Quinn Snyder. We knew this was coming. Like, I know there were some people who thought Quinn was going to be fired because the way the thing ended against the Knicks, that was never on the table. No. Auncey loves Quinn. They work well together. And it doesn't matter. Let me be clear about this. It doesn't matter that he got an extension. If the Hawks were to start next season, pick a number, 2-12, they could fire Quinn then and just pay him. Like, why do people, he got an extension. It doesn't, it's just Tony Ressler's money. It's not salary cap related. No. So this is really, we've seen coaches who get fired and paid off for years. It doesn't change really anything long term, except Quinn did a really good job with that team, changing its whole dynamic in the middle of the season, got him to 46 wins and in the playoffs, won two games against a team that can't be beat right now. So you can ignore that. Those are real facts.
1: Corey Kispert was largely viewed as, it makes the math work. It's CJ and no picks. And when the trade came down,
0: the trade,
1: there was conversation. And it was just conversation, and it was what you did at the moment, and it wasn't going to happen, but it was okay to have the conversation about, we need to talk about the job Quinn's doing. Trey's now, he's somewhere else, so if he was the problem, it was not good. And an unbelievable turnaround. Like, you just don't see teams change what they do. They change personnel sometimes. They don't change what they do at midseason,
0: Works. Keep in mind, too, they rarely had Trey when he was healthy last year and rarely had Porzingis.
1: Like 10 games.
0: So, yeah, it was a heck of a job. Also saw this from Mark Stein and Jake Fisher, and this is not a surprise. The Hawks are viewed as a team that could be very active in the center market this offseason. That could mean Adai Mara in the draft. That could mean Isaiah Hartenstein in the trade world. That could mean free agency with another big. They could investigate all of it because of the size issue they have at center. So, again, not a big surprise there.
1: Yeah, no, this is not a seven-footer to be Chet Holmgren. You know, like hang out at three-point line, things like that. This is somebody to be a paint monster.
0: Yes and no. They do like people who can shoot threes here. Like, the big has to be able to shoot. That's why
1: Todd Onyeka could do it.
0: Porzingis was the perfect profile of a big who could also shoot. Now, I'm not saying they won't go. Like, if you draft Adai Mara, he's drafted as just an inside guy first. But they want to try to improve that outside shooting as they go along.
1: I think fair evaluation to say that their season was going to end against the Knicks because we understand what we understand now. I think it was more because they were naked in the paint versus their big didn't shoot threes.
0: I don't know that it would have changed much, but it would have absolutely mattered having Jock Landale. I know that sounds silly.
1: No, it does.
0: His presence would have mattered in some respect. Speaking of the Knicks, they go for a 3-0 series lead tonight, NBA Finals Game 3 in New York.
1: That's going to be a hell of a setting. I got to hand it to them.
0: So here's the deal. Knicks fans are failing miserably. The prices for Game 3 are dropping. They've dropped by over $6,000. Right now, you can get in for $4,700. Expect the tickets to be slightly more than $3,000 at tip. I'm sorry, Knicks fans. Do you not care? Is it not important for you to be in the building? You're supposed to be this great sports city. 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If you're not spending $10,000 or $15,000 to get the last seat in the last row of Madison Square, you don't care as much as you claim you care. Loser city. Bad job, Knicks.
1: To sit upper corner in a 90-year-old building.
0: A lot more people can spend $3,000. I was impressed when you were spending $12,000-$15,000 to sit in the building, just to be in the upper deck, last row. I thought Knicks fans cared. I was wrong.
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0: All right, we'll take your worst idea answers today at the Harris Cherokee Casino's Twitter feed. I'm headed for colonoscopy tomorrow, and I did the Google search. It says 1 to 3 out of about 100,000 colonoscopies. You can die right there on the table. So there is a chance. It's not a long, it's not a good chance, but there's a chance I could meet my maker tomorrow. So
1: it won't be flattering either.
0: No. So if Matt dies during the colonoscopy, who should replace him on the show? Wrong answers only.
6: I hate it when people die.
0: Do I get a voice in this? Because I'm going to be dead.
1: Well, so, you should get it in now. I mean,
0: I think I have to before I go. I'd love to see my friend Burt Weiss, who's been retired for 15 minutes, step in here and show him how to do this show and let you and Burt work together.
1: Burt doesn't want anything to do with this schedule.
0: I mean, he used to get up at 2 in the morning. This would be
7: the Burt show.
0: He gets here at 1 in the afternoon. It's a pretty good gig, Burt.
1: No.
0: Now, the money's not what Burt got, but
1: exactly.
0: I'm just saying. You get to work with Chuck. It's a gift that keeps on giving.
1: I'll give you a wrong answer. Proven. One day a week with Dave Archer. Mm-hmm. Another day a week with Chris Domino. We'll call it the Baseball Hour.
0: Right.
1: Another day of the week with Jamie Newberg.
0: Sure.
1: Another day of the week with Bo Bach. And then one day a week with me.
0: I did that. Do you know this, Colin?
1: I did that, actually, at 790.
0: I had a show where we had rotating guests.
1: One day a week.
6: What was the show called?
0: I don't remember what we called it.
6: The rotating guest show.
0: But here's the beauty. They didn't have to pay anybody. Oh. Heady play. No insurance. No full-time benefits. No full-time pay. It was really well
6: done. Yeah, that's a classic spot there, buddy.
0: Derek Thomas, who replaces me, wrong answers only, if I die tomorrow?
7: With Liv going away, how about Phil Mickelson?
0: He could use the money, right?
7: He's going to need something to do.
0: Right. Brian Gephardt, who replaces me if I meet my maker tomorrow?
8: Any of the YouTube babies. Any one of them.
0: Just any of them? Just step in?
1: You speak casually about this outcome. You really do.
0: What can I do? It's not in my hands. They put that anesthesia. That's it. I'm out.
1: Bad energy, and you're just like, you're just
0: right out. You got to be prepared for all outcomes.
1: Shot putting it into.
0: This audio gets played on TMZ if it happens. Like, oh.
1: Tempting fate to roll you a 7. No, thank you.
0: Colin Baden, who replaces me if I pass tomorrow?
6: Let's get Mooney up in this bitch.
7: Oh, Mooney, because I played a little bit.
0: Mooney would be good, and he's already on the payroll, which helps. He steps right in. Do you think Mooney is secretly, or Heath Klein somewhere, rooting against me? That there's a pin going into a voodoo doll right in my backside?
9: No sunshine and roses out of me.
0: For the colonoscopy, right in the keister to try to get me out of the seat. It could be the case. So you guys will send your answers.
7: Himself.
0: That's right. That could happen. To the Harrah's Cherokee Casinos Twitter feed. Our friend Ben Ingram, you think he's had the procedure done? He's about my age.
1: He's responsible.
0: I will ask Ben if he's had that done.
1: He's fit.
0: We'll also ask him about Didier's evolving role and Michael Harris's all-star opportunity. Coming up next, though, Braves Twitter. Wow. It reached a new low yesterday. But I fear they can go even lower. 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

0: Falcons. Kevin Stefanski met with the media today as they continue OTAs. The headlines, Michael Penix is getting closer to 11-on-11 work. They are still not sure, though, if the quarterback will play in the preseason. And, hey, the Drake London extension has been made official. Also official, the field for the College World Series. OU just finished off Kansas, so it'll be Oklahoma joining West Virginia, Troy, Ole Miss, North Carolina, Texas, Alabama, and Georgia. Dogs in Texas meet on Saturday night. But stick around. One of the heroes for the Dogs this weekend, Michael O'Shaughnessy, going to join Buck Ballew at 6:30 right here on The Fan, 680 and 93.7 FM.
1: That's Bud Examine.
2: Isaiah, is that tomorrow? Yeah, Isaiah says that's tomorrow. You don't want Dr. Longfinger in that situation.
3: Guys are having way too much fun with this. When at the end of it, I hope other dudes are listening and hearing how important it is to get this procedure done. Chuck was on me forever. And now listen, I'm doing it. I need others to follow suit. Go get your colonoscopy.
1: So now you want to be inspiration, Matt.
3: Listen, I'm a voice. Hopefully people hear and say, you did it. I want to do it. But what I don't need is all you guys. I have so many either people in DMs or in tweets telling me how bad this next 24 hours is going to be.
1: Oh, the prep's the worst.
3: The prep, what's going to come out.
4: In the ass.
3: The lack of eating, all the things that I'm getting nonstop.
1: I'm not kidding. Do you have reading or occupying material?
3: Yeah, it's called my phone.
5: 87 or 82-0.
3: Yeah. Oh, I got another 82-0 on the game too. So I have a lot of things that will occupy me.
1: All right.
3: I'll be close to the restroom. The biggest
1: Just scroll.
3: Biggest issue
1: Candy
3: for me.
1: Candy Crush,
3: is
1: Plants vs. Zombies.
3: The fact that I can't eat anything for the rest of the day and after this procedure, I'm going to be miserable.
1: Oh, you're going to pass like 7 Mo's on the way home.
3: Oh my God. It's Mo's Monday.
1: It is.
3: Right?
1: Well, for the rest of us.
3: What's funny you say that. I've never seen more, and I guess I don't pay attention to all the food billboards on 75 on my way in here. Today I caught every one of them.
1: It sucks.
3: And then Shake Shack had nerve to send me something about a free burger today. That's just rude. A lot of problems. We're going to get through it, though. Ben Ingram, the voice of the Braves, is going to join us here in a couple of moments. 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I've had so much fun this season watching this Braves team play, but I think equally as much fun watching Braves Twitter. I can't get enough of you people. There's a group of you that show up in my algo now every day, and you're the ones who are just constantly miserable. This team is 45-21. They're on pace to win 109 games. It's been just a magical year. But yet, you're there every day complaining about the things that are not good or the things that are not going well. And I hope it continues. I'm not even going to try to talk you out of it anymore. I need more of your misery to make me happy during a game.
1: At 45-21, there can only be so many things that, what do you say, the bad things are things that aren't going well.
3: Okay, this tweet was sent out by the 680 The Fan, the award-winning 680 The Fan Twitter account yesterday. Early in the game, our tweet read, Pirates add on in the top of the third. It's 2-0 over the Braves. Third inning, pretty harmless. Again, early in the game, these responses were peak whining. Here's one. The Braves do realize it's okay to sweep a series, don't they? Here's another typical for this team. I think they're 2-7 when leading a series 2-0. Here's another one. Braves are officially allergic to sweeps. And finally, my favorite. We all know today was an automatic lose. Not loss, automatic lose. And I want to write each person back when all the time or the energy. And I haven't eaten, so I'm kind of weak. To write back, you know, they did sweep. They did win. And it was the third effing inning. It was the third inning.
1: Of a home game. Like, they still had an extra at-bat coming.
3: I need more of you. Please keep it up. And it's not shtick you're doing. You're not doing a thing. You all are miserable.
1: I had a good takeaway there, though, Matt. In the middle, my number one point was, wait a minute, out of like 20 series, they're 2-0 in 9 of them?
3: Mm-hmm.
1: Like almost half the series they've played, they've gotten out to a 2-0 start?
3: They're allergic to sweeps.
1: But they're 2-7 in those. I was like, F the third game. They've got...
3: Do you know what's going to happen when they drop...
1: 9 series, they got out to 2-0 start.
3: When they drop 7-10 at some point, you're going to have to check these people.
1: Oh,
3: they're going to be apoplectic.
1: When they come off the 109 pace and cool off to a 102, 101.
3: God forbid 97.
1: There's a correction that'll take place.
3: These people are going to lose. They might have a 20-game span where they go like 8-12 or 7-13. People are going to lose their minds around here, and I'm here for all
1: now
3: of it.
1: So far, I mean, the record, that's difficult to get if everybody's healthy and playing well, and somehow they've got it. But as far as what to complain about, I don't know. They cut what to complain about. It was Aaron Bummer.
3: Well, there's more. You can complain about other things. Bryce Elder hears it no matter when he gives up a run. The catching position because they don't have Drake and Murphy. Austin, whenever he doesn't get a hit, all the things. It's normal. The 3 o'clock hour of the program is presented by This Stuff Matters. Tom Gray is their voice.

0: and leader. He's the pastor of Mars Hill Church and a former SEC football player from Vanderbilt. Follow and find his messages at thisstuffmatters.net. I told you, one of the great calls. And Ben has had some huge winning calls this year. The Michael Harris double was amazing.
1: A sonic boom!
0: Still my favorite. The author of that call, the voice of the Braves, Ben Ingrams, kind enough to join Chuck and Chernoff as he joins us now on the Loud Security Systems Newsmaker line. Ben, we appreciate the time. How are you?
2: I'm doing well, boys. How are y'all?
0: Well, we're good. An off day for Ben Ingram when we get to June looks like what on the road?
2: Pretty lousy today, man. I woke up with gout yesterday, so I'm dealing with that crap.
3: Oh, so no red wine, no meat.
0: I'm sorry, rich man's disease? You woke up with that? How have you been enjoying yourself that you got gout?
2: It's terrible, man. I woke up with it yesterday. Harris call you're talking about, I had a bag of ice on my bare foot yesterday while I'm making that call. And then... Chris Sale, who has the most amazing bourbon collection ever, he typically brings a bottle of something amazing on the plane. I had to turn down a sip of William LaRue Weller yesterday on the plane, and it broke my heart. So that's where I'm at right now, boys.
0: These are first world problems, man. I feel for you.
3: Just have to get some 12-year a little later in the trip.
0: Yeah, my heart breaks.
2: Yeah.
0: All right, let's start here. We'll start with Harris. I didn't think we'd be in a position of talking about Michael battling to start the All-Star game, but as we sit here in June, I can't think of many reasons why. I mean, the fans have to vote it, but I think the numbers and the resume are there for Michael, and it's a hell of a story considering where he was a year ago at this time.
2: Yeah, it is. Well, here's the thing. Braves are the best team in the league right now, right? You could make an argument that he's the best player on the team. So if that's the case, and that's really all you need to throw out there to back your own argument for him starting in the All-Star game, I think if you're saying one guy's been your best player, I don't know that I'm saying it's him without a doubt, but he's in the conversation of two or three guys, I feel like. So he's been amazing. We said this at spring training, that if there was one guy who you could choose to get off to a really good start, who could really benefit from a good start, it's Michael. And that's been the case. He hasn't looked at all like what he looked like last season, made a slight adjustment in his swing. Numbers have been there. Obviously, the defense is there, and a big part of what the Braves have done.
3: So work me through the catcher depth chart right now, and Braves fans, tell us on a good night, what can it look like from each guy? Because we've seen Jonah Heim got claimed. We saw Sean Murphy go to the 60-day. I'm still waiting for Drake to come back. So tell me the latest 1-2, what it's going to be like.
2: I think you're just going to continue to see exactly what we've seen between Wins and Leon. I mean, that's where you are. And it's not like there's a bunch of great catchers available right now. You just have to hold down the fort with these two guys until Drake Baldwin comes back. I think Drake is certainly in that conversation I just mentioned with Michael Harris, or your best player to this point in the season. And it's amazing that they've gone through stretches without Michael, without Ronald, without Drake, and still done what they've done. And still 24 games over 500. So, as long as these guys are handling the pitching staff pretty well and trying to limit runners, look, Sandy's not going to be limiting too many runners. Chadwick certainly wasn't. Jonah was a little bit better at that, but I think it's a strength for Austin Wins a little bit more than the other guys, where maybe he can throw out a base runner a little bit more frequently than the other guys could, and he can be fine behind the plate. You're not going to get a whole lot offensively from your catching spot right now. That's just who these guys are. I mean, you have a 37-year-old guy who was in the Mexican League a month ago in Leon, and then Austin Wins. So maybe they'll run into one here and there, but hopefully the rest of the lineup offensively is giving you what you need.
0: See, I would have predicted Sandy got gout before you, but that's a story for another day. Ben Ingram, the voice of the Braves, with us on the Loud Security Systems Newsmaker line. Big picture, I think we all still believe Didier is a starter, but the role he's in now is just such a bonus. And yesterday, for the 20-year-old, and let's not neglect that, 20-year-old who a year ago was pressed into duty, with a game on the line to pitch the way he did, again, it speaks to what the Braves culture is about and his maturity.
2: Yeah, he was nails. Look, he's got great stuff, and he's good for the team right now in this role. And that can be as a guy who eats two or three innings out of the bullpen one day. It can be closing like he did yesterday. It's helping the team now, but it's also helping Didier down the road. What I mean by that is, Darren made a really good comment about Didier maybe two or three appearances ago for him. we're drawing comparisons to where Max Fried was at this point in his career. You remember Max Fried in 2017, 18, 19, he was coming out of the bullpen. And Max made the statement, he knew that he was going to be a starter, but he felt like coming out of the bullpen helped him significantly as a starter because he learned how to pitch out of jams by coming into the big leagues as a reliever. That's what Didier is learning right now. He's got other veteran guys down there who can help him a ton in Suarez and Iglesias, Cookie Carrasco now. Lots of wisdom around him, and he's learning to pitch through jams. I think you're going to get to the 2027, 2028 seasons, see him in your rotation, and he's going to be a good guy at fifth inning, runners at second and third, one out, pitching through a jam. And he's learning that right now. I mean, it's a leadoff double yesterday, and he doesn't give up anything there in the ninth inning. And he's got swing and miss stuff, able to go to his fastball. And I just thought it was a great moment for him, not just for the team and what it meant yesterday, but also for the maturation of his career and eventually one day being a starter.
3: Dylan Dodd, what has he sort of grown into? Because it struck me last year, I was like, wow, Dylan Lee's not a kid anymore. Neither is Dylan Dodd. Like, this isn't he and Jared Schuster duking it out in spring training anymore. What has he rounded into? Because it looks good.
2: Yeah, well, he's good at facing lefties and righties. And I think that's the point, is he can be your next lefty out of the pen behind Dylan Lee. He can be your second-best lefty. That was supposed to be Aaron Bummer. Obviously, that didn't work out. But what Dodd could be would be a guy that you bring up who does that role and can be a guy that you go to in the fifth inning, sixth inning if you need a left-on-left or even if you need a left-on-right. That's, to me, where he's gotten better, is that it doesn't matter the hitter that's up to the plate or what they have coming up, lefties or righties, that he can get them both out. That's a real sign of maturation for him, so much so that Walt Weiss even told us the other day on the Walt Weiss Report how impressed he was with the maturation of Dodd and what he could develop into being. And it's not just a guy who's here to eat a few innings right now and then go back down to AAA. I think he has seized this role. There was a role that the Braves needed somebody to step into, given that how things didn't work out with Aaron Bummer. I think to this point, Dylan Dodd's been exactly that.
0: Braves voice Ben Ingram with Chuck and Chernoff on the Loud Security Systems Newsmaker line. It's happened before, Ben, and the Braves have been lucky or good, maybe both, of finding some other guys that they end up bringing in. I don't mean disrespect to call them scrap heap, but they weren't players who came with some hype. I don't remember having two like this at the same time where Dom and Doobie have played such an important role for this baseball team, whether it's off the bench or Doobie moving around positions. Those two right there might be enough, and this sounds silly, to help Alex win Executive of the Year.
2: It's actually true, man. It really is. When you get guys like this, we've been able to see these guys over the last few seasons. We've seen Dom for a long time. All you're seeing is who they are that day and looking at the numbers on your baseball reference page, that kind of thing. Until you get a guy in the clubhouse, until you're around a guy, it's hard to really know what he is. And it sounds cliche and it sounds boring, but these two guys are great, great non-stat clubhouse guys, if that makes any sense. Mm-hmm. What these guys bring to the table, not just on the field, but also as who they are to the clubhouse, is gigantic. Just the time that I've been around Mauricio, I don't know that I've been around a guy who talks about winning and wants to win more than him. And he loves to talk about it. He loves to talk about himself. I love his competence. He said it the other day in the postgame press conference, said, I'm a cocky guy. And I love that. I love guys who will come out and verbalize things like that. We've had some great conversations even on the plane about, we were coming back from Los Angeles and he was talking about the double that he hit down the line that helped win that final game in LA. And he said, look, I might've been 1-for-5 today, but I got 3 RBIs because I'm going to find a way to beat you. That mentality alone tells me this guy is always going to find a way to do what he wants to do, to find a way to win a game. I think Dom's the same way. And we've seen Dom with, to me, as good a 2-strike approach as anybody that we have on this team. He's had some clutch base hits, and that's because he's so good at as a 2-strike approach. He's a veteran hitter. He's going to bring a veteran AB. You need contact. You need a sac fly. You need to get a runner from second to third. He's going to be able to do that. So the team last year struggled so much with contact. And we talk about Nick Allen, how he never really ran into anything. I mean, he didn't. But it, overall, to me, it was a lack of contact in clutch situations. Remember the stretch last year where the Braves lost? I want to say 10 consecutive one-run games that they were involved in because they'd get guys on base and there was just no contact. But Dom, Mauricio, Yaz, these are guys who can come to the plate, whether they're in the lineup that day or whether they come off the bench, put the ball in play, put some pressure on the defense, find a way to win the game. And I think Dubon is as good at that as anybody that I've been around.
3: So it's got to be tempered as far as, you know, here's the record. What are you going to complain about? But This is a mystery to me. I know, we were talking earlier, I know Special is still in there with Spencer Strider. I know Different is still in there, and he was beating himself up the other night, and I said 3 Ks in 5 innings. That's not Spencer Strider. Tell me what you see.
2: I see a guy who, in order to have success, has got to do it differently than what we're used to. Because I don't – look, there might be nights where the fastball is 97, 98, and it still looks like a really – special fastball, really special pitch. I don't know that that's consistently going to be there, at least not right now. Maybe we get down the road a piece and he's got 98, 99 consistently. I'm just not seeing it. But what it is forcing him to do is forcing him to pitch. I mean, we're seeing games where, go back two starts ago, he was throwing way more changeups and curveballs than he was his fastball and his slider. And fastball slider is vintage Spencer Strider. I mean, that's what we're used to seeing. Power slider, fastball 99. It doesn't matter where the location of a 99-mile-an-hour fastball is. They're swinging and missing. When that fastball is 95, it does matter where the location of the pitch is. They're going to hit it. So I think he's going to find – I think he's finding ways to get out. And maybe it doesn't mean a dozen strikeouts. Maybe it doesn't mean 283 strikeouts like he had 3 seasons ago. But I do think he can give you an opportunity to go 5 or 6 regularly and build from there. And it's making him smarter in between the years, in my opinion, when it comes to evaluating a lineup, where to go for outs. Do I need to lean more heavily on my fastball? Do I need to go to my slider? Or is this a kind of lineup where I need to go more curveball changeup? And we've seen him do a little bit of both, and that's made him a more diverse pitcher. So maybe he's not the power guy that we saw in 2023 who set every record there was, but we're seeing him become more multidimensional on the mound. And I think that's going to ultimately help him. And to me, it's more about reps. It's more about starts and doing it over and over and over and over again in the healthy version of what he is right now. And I'm not expecting him to be a Cy Young candidate. If that's the expectation, I think people, at least for 2026, are going to be let down. But if he can be a 5 or 6 inning guy who's got you in position to win games, 3 earned runs or fewer, that's going to win you a ton of games, and I think it's going to go a long way for helping this team every 5 days.
0: All right, based on the way this conversation started, I feel like I know the way it's going to end because you're not taking care of yourself over there. Ben, have you had the colonoscopy done yet?
2: I have. I did it last August, believe it or not.
0: And you're, because I'm getting mine
2: clean
0: tomorrow.
2: Clean as a whistle, brother. Clean as a whistle.
0: I bet you are. So I'm getting mine for the first time tomorrow. How? Because I'm hearing all the tragic stories about the prep, and I'm miserable. I haven't eaten. Give me the Ben Ingram synopsis.
2: Okay, if I'm ranking the three parts of it, the actual operation's nothing. That's right. Easy. That's a good little nap. I think the prep was bad, but not the worst part. And a lot of people told me the prep was the worst part. The worst part for me was not eating for as long as I went. Yep. And I was not a happy camper, man. I was really, really grumpy. I have to eat, especially first thing in the morning. I'm not the kind of guy who can wake up and have coffee and not eat till noon. I have to have some substance and some nourishment right out of the chute. Yep. So that was really hard for me. I had a bad headache setting in about 2 p.m. that day, and knowing that my operation wasn't until, I think, 9 o'clock the next morning.
3: Oh, no.
2: So the mental grind of that was... that was the hardest part for me.
0: Okay, because mine's at 9 a.m. tomorrow, and then did you, house a burger when it was done? What was your post-op meal?
2: So I had two monstrous meals. One was kind of a late breakfast. The other one was dinner that night. That when I finished up, I went to OK Cafe.
3: Yeah, you did.
2: Grilled chicken breast, 3 over-medium eggs, a stack of pancakes, housed it all, right? that still didn't take care of it. That night, I went to... Blue Ridge Cafe.
0: Yeah.
2: Blue Ridge Diner.
0: Yeah.
2: I went there. Yeah, I had the biggest steak they had on the menu. It was like a 22-ounce steak, maybe one side of spinach or something. And I'm sitting at the bar doing it. And there are these two guys sitting, I don't know, 2 or 3 stools to my right who looked like they were mid-20s. And one guy looked at me and he said, dude, that's the most monstrous meal I've ever seen anybody house like that. I was like, dude, I had a colonoscopy this morning. So when you're 45 years old, you'll get there and you'll understand how valuable this meal is.
0: All right. I feel better. See, and that's how you got the gout, by the way. You did all that, the steak it and is. The red wine.
2: Just think about the finish line.
0: Yep.
2: Go ahead and make a plan for where you're going to eat and have that as your thing to look forward to. You got to dangle the carrot for yourself.
0: I've already got a plan in place. Ben, it's a pleasure, my friend. Great stuff as always. We'll talk to you down the road.
2: Thanks, fellas. Appreciate it.
0: There's the voice of the Braves, Ben Ingram, with Chuck and Chernoff on the Loud Security Systems Newsmaker line. So he's got the gout, but he took care of the hindquarters. That's a win. All right. We have a lot of problems, as you've heard over the last several minutes on this show, but one of them is not college football. No. We're counting down to the college football season. We call it 99 problems, and we're down to day
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0: It's flying. What's item 87 we can look forward to?
3: Matthew, we were going to have an awesome college football mini convo today. Blown up after 18 minutes.
0: Well, I know where we're going. I could win this one. 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
31: 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We'll get to the hoops. First couple of the big stories today. A Texas judge granted an injunction that effectively reinstated the eligibility of Texas Tech quarterback Brendan Sorsby. Locally, the Falcons confirmed a new contract extension for Drake London, and the Hawks are giving Quinn Snyder a new multi-year extension that keeps him as head coach of the Hawks moving forward. Speaking of the NBA, here comes Game 3 of the finals tonight. Knicks lead the Spurs 2-0 in the series. New York favored by 1.5 here for an 8:30 tip-off from Madison Square Garden. Braves off. Back tomorrow. You'll know you're here right here on Atlanta Sports Station and the home of the Braves. 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
0: Glad everybody's having fun with this. I really am. Glad you guys are having a great time. Meanwhile, I'm looking out for my health, and hopefully will spur you to look out for your own health. Get that colonoscopy done.
3: Matt Strong.
0: Yep. Hashtag Matt Strong. Thank you, Charles. Chuck and Chernoff are on the fan. We're on the fan mobile app. We say hi to the YouTube babies each and every day. As that YouTube community grows, the YTBs, big numbers are coming in, so we're glad you guys are enjoying watching a radio show even more than listening
3: to it.
0: It's
3: a status, and you want it.
0: You do want to be a part of the YTBs. Go to YouTube, go to 6A to the Fan, subscribe, chat along with the show. So the stage is now set. The teams, the eight teams, in the College World Series. The field is complete. Georgia, Bama, Ole Miss, Oklahoma. That's like a college football playoff. Texas, Troy, North Carolina, West Virginia. So five of the eight from the SEC will represent the College World Series. And we know Georgia, Texas will play Saturday night, 8 o'clock in Omaha.
3: And Mississippi State, I mentioned earlier, man, Georgia's bats were something. And Mississippi State still almost beat them in both games. Just as close as it could be. So they're out, though. Auburn eliminated by Ole Miss. The SEC this year, it was as competitive in baseball as any sport that they offered.
0: Georgia pulled off the thing we said. College World Series appearance.
3: Yeah, they did. Yeah.
0: College football playoff, and NCAA
3: drama,
0: tournament basketball.
3: Man. Extras and going yard.
0: So that's something to look forward to, just like the 25th annual Georgia's Own Credit Union Buck and Kincaid Classic. 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
3: I said I had a rocking topic today for 99 problems, and then 18 minutes after I put a bow on it, I realized, okay, not only will it seem irrelevant, but it may actually be wrong because of the news today. I was going to dish out that there's something magical at the first month of the football season, college football season. For the first month, all of September, it's a lot of fun to talk about what a surprise team is. Oh, look at that quarterback or that defense. They've got three straight shutouts or whatever it is. It's fun. We talk about what all these surprise teams are. Funny thing is, come October, we start talking about what they're not. And into November, how they're not legit. And so we immediately change. So I was going to give you a candidate for a 3-0 start that would probably be a little fool's gold. Like when we get excited and start talking playoffs, hey, maybe they're going to return to the playoffs for Tennessee. A 3-0 start for the Vols? Absolutely. Furman at Georgia Tech, Kennesaw State. Is all that doable? Not easy to come into Georgia Tech and beat them. Your second game, your own quarterback situation, you've got all of those issues. Tennessee could absolutely do it. After that, Texas-Auburn. So I went through the schedule in Tennessee. I was going to talk a lot more about them being 3-0 and what could happen after that. Vanderbilt was my 4-0 candidate. Austin Peay, Delaware, NC State at Auburn. Could they go to Jordan-Hare and win? Sure. Saw Cal do it. Saw average Oklahoma 2 years. I saw a bunch of people do it. Can they go to Athens the next game? That seems like a bit much. So Vanderbilt, I was going to expand that. And Jared Curtis and everything with the Vanderbilt offense that's going to be new because Diego Pavi is not there. All right, here's the curveball after the Brendan Sorsby announcement, which literally was 18 minutes after I finished this kind of setup. The Houston Cougars were going to be my pick for 5-0. 3-0, 4-0, and 5-0. Oregon State and Southern are Houston's first two games. And then they're at Texas Tech. And without Brendan Sorsby, well, they're going to have that other kid, Will Hammond. We don't know that yet. Will Hammond is recovering from an ACL knee injury from last October. And so they don't know when he's going to be 100%, when he's going to be fully cleared, how the practice is going to go, how he'll be performing. And so week three, it could be a guy named Nick Francis. All right. He is the third or fourth string guy, but he has some experience versus a true freshman who they like as a recruit, but it seems a bit much. So they brought in a kid from Tulsa who had played some there the past 3 years, and you want an experienced backup. Well, he would be the experienced starter. Oops, except Brendan Sorsby, as of today, got his eligibility back. So it's not just that I got story topped. It's that it really jumped in because Houston, I was thinking, would be third or fourth teamer at quarterback. Houston beats Oregon State, Southern, the backup situation at Texas Tech. Georgia Southern is next, and then UCF. There's your 5-0, and that is in peril now because of Brendan Sorsby.

0: 87 days till it's back for reals. The countdown. Oh, it's on. Coming up next, we're all going to have to make a deal as the trade deadline approaches. And we can only hope other Braves fans will follow suit. I'll offer you the deal next.
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16: 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Yeah.

0: having a lot of fun.
1: Colin's having a great time. You can tell who's in his 20s and who's in his 40s.
2: It doesn't have to feel bad. I mean,
1: yeah, the procedure I'm not worried about. It's the hunger that's hit me now. And it's the prep I'm going to have to start in about an hour and 45 minutes and living on the toilet for the next 6 hours. Then I have to wake up at 3 a.m. and do a second round
2: of
1: this.
2: Sure you do.
1: It's great. Mm-hmm. I'm so excited. I'm having my mid-show snack. I'm eating a bottle of water. I'm really going to treat myself with some chicken broth after the show tonight. Can't wait to then finish that with some green Jell-O. What a night.
2: Chase it all down with a little oxygen.
1: I mean, this is awesome. Now, I have had several people we know who either are restaurant owners, proprietors who are like, post-game, come see me. I've got something waiting for you. And that's a nice carrot dangling, but that's not going to get me through the next 18 hours before I have this colonoscopy.
2: Can I be here for you?
1: I need you to be.
2: You've been here for me before.
1: Yes.
2: You got Bo Bice to sing with me on my birthday
1: that
2: one
1: That happened.
2: Year. I'm gonna be here for you.
1: All right.
2: There's active betting on whether you're here Wednesday.
1: From who?
2: Just people.
1: I have to be here Wednesday. Yep. A, because I'm a warrior. B, I want to tell my story of colonoscopy success if I survive.
2: Yeah, well.
1: And then I've got to host an event Wednesday night with our buddy Matt Stinchcomb. So I've got a lot of priorities and engagements.
2: I'll just say they don't all believe.
1: Well, they don't have to believe. I don't have to worry about those people.
2: They don't have faith, do they?
1: They hurt my feelings, and that is something I'll take with me if I pass away tomorrow.
3: Now I'm wondering, are you potentially worried about some lingering things Wednesday? You know, if you're up on stage hosting an event with Matt Stinchcomb, then, you know, all of a sudden, do you have to run to the toilet?
1: I think I'm pretty empty at that point. Like, I'm going to replenish on Tuesday. Tomorrow, my procedure's 9 a.m. Get out of there. Apparently, I have to toot before I leave. Once that is cleared, then I'm thinking we're gonna go to the Lord's Chicken House and really do some damage.
2: Never seemed to be much of a problem for you producing a fart.
1: It's not, but I've got to do this in front of the girl now for the first time. And like, we've kept that separation of church and ass. You know what I mean? Like, this is in front of you guys, I have no problem. It's not a big deal. But apparently I don't get to be released until you do that, until you let a poof out your bum. So a lot of things are weighing on my mind right now. The hanger being the most important
2: one. She doesn't have to be there for that.
1: She doesn't have to, but she's rooting for it. She wants to be there. She said she's going to have her phone out recording, like, the whole thing.
2: Okay. All right.
3: It's kind of a good way to start the whole process of farting in front of each other. You know, I mean, because you have to do it.
1: No, so. I get it, but I'm going to be very vulnerable. Anesthesia and the like.
2: Mystery's okay. Little mystery, like half a cup of mystery.
1: No, she's very much into the fart game. It's the damnedest thing I've ever seen. So that'll be we'll be breaking the wind on that one coming up tomorrow.
2: Okay.
1: Chuck and Chernoff is driven by Jim Ellis Chevrolet. 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All right, coming up, Chuck comes to the defense of someone we all agree is just horrible. I'm here for that. I can't wait till you defend Hitler. That'll be great.
2: That's a little defending, but it's...
1: We'll get to it in a minute. But first, so the Major League trade deadline is still 7 weeks away, but it's June, so the fake trade season is underway. The media, social media, fans, we love a good fake trade. And I mentioned I saw one last week that MLB Network had the Braves acquiring Tarek Skubal for Didier Fuentes, Owen Murphy, and another pitching prospect by the name of Luke Senard. So I floated that one to you guys. That's a hefty price to pay for 2 months of anybody, especially someone you know who's not coming back because the Braves won't pay Skubal what the market is willing to pay.
2: Is it?
1: Is what?
2: Is that a huge price?
1: Braves aren't paying a pitcher $400 million.
2: You said a huge price to pay Detroit.
1: Yes, 18 years of service time for 2 months of a player, including Didier. I think.
2: Okay.
1: I think Alex Anthopoulos will never do that.
2: It would be really unusual for his Atlanta tenure.
1: Philly might, Dodgers might, some other. That's not Alex's MO to do that.
2: Admin.
1: But my favorite when we get to fake trade season is the one where we propose you taking our expensive crap and you giving us your good player on a great contract. And I saw one of these this weekend, and I retweeted as much. So this was floated on social media. Are you ready for this one? Sean Murphy, Ha-Seong Kim, and two pitchers, A.J. Smith-Shawver and Ronaldo Lopez for Byron Buxton, plus some salary swaps. And I retweeted the fake trade and wrote, I do love a good fake trade where we give you our expensive broken stuff and you give us our young player back who's under a great contract. But then the guy followed up with, I didn't mean to say Lopez, I meant to say Schwelly. Schwelly's hurt right now. So it's like, you're not helping your case that we all have to make a pact. And if we have to hold hands, we can do this, or just look deep into each other's eyes. Over the next six weeks, we will not create fake trades that involve Ha-Seong Kim or Sean Murphy. Nobody wants either one of them for the same reasons you don't want either one of them. The Tigers GM doesn't want them. The Astros GM doesn't want them. And the Giants GM, they don't want your $20 million shortstop or your broke backup catcher. After that, give me a fake trade. I'm here for all of them.
2: Broke backup. Yeah. Because there's separation between broke.
1: Yep.
2: So you're right about Kim, for instance, and I'll use him. Here's the issue. He had a showcase last year, I don't know, 6 weeks with the Braves, and that convinced some folks that, hey, he's going to be the answer. And so whether it was the $16 million re-up or the $20 that he signed for, there were some folks who looked at that and thought, after seeing the showcase, I want him. Whether you're right or not, at least he played a lot better than what you had.
1: What a showcase it was. Oh,
2: you don't have that right now. That's why if he could play for the next 6 weeks ahead of the trade deadline, which is actually a couple of days into August this year, if he could play for the next 6 weeks and kind of showcase, because, I don't know, you're kind of carrying him along anyway. Whoever
1: showcase what? He wasn't very good in September either.
2: Oh, no. If he could play as well as he did at the end of last season, so almost average.
1: You mean a 650 OPS? That's what he was.
2: I said almost
1: average.
2: That's
1: not even almost average. People were overrating that in September, and I was sitting here hitting my head against the mic every day going, what are y'all watching that you're so jonesing for this guy?
2: Sean Murphy being on the 10-day IL? Okay, I can deal with that because there's a chance for him to showcase. 60-day IL? No showcase. That's the big problem. If they could come back and just show. What did Alex always say? We got, who was it? Drew Smiley because of the last five starts?
1: Mm-hmm. Let me be clear. Nobody will give you anything for Ha-Seong Kim or Sean Murphy. Nothing. Nobody's giving you anything for it. They're worthless. They're
2: Do we have Odorizzi here for a second?
1: We had Jake Odorizzi and a swap for Will Smith.
2: And his three previous starts. I mean, telling you, if you GMs do that stuff all around the league.
1: I'll say it again for those who didn't hear me in the back. You can't get anything for either one of them. They're overpriced.
2: And they're hurt. Well, at least Murphy is.
1: Well, they're overpriced. They both stink. And there's injuries. So besides that, you're in a good situation. I do want to, at some point, because I floated Logan Webb's name last week. That's a name that Alex, I think, would be willing to give up some legit prospect capital. He's got two more years after this at a price tag the Braves love, $23 million and $24 million. That's a realistic thing we can do. Tarek Skubal's a waste of time to talk about, and especially giving up 18 years of service time for 2 months.
2: He's going to have one or no more rehab starts. And then back in the bigs, they think?
1: Yeah, he showed up really well over the weekend in his rehab. Yeah, it's amazing.
2: And he didn't have any procedure.
1: No.
2: At all. They were like, just rub some dirt on it and wait a month. And he's like, yeah, okay, cool.
1: He is a medical marvel the way it happened that quick. 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The money doesn't matter to the Braves in most cases. But this is one example where it absolutely does matter. We'll talk about that coming up in a moment. But first, Chuck wants to come to the defense of someone we all agree is just horrible. Is it Pol Pot?
2: No, not Hitler, not, you know.
1: Stalin?
2: No.
0: Okay. Down the hall.
2: It's not actually coming to the defense. I'm going to explain what happens, and then you think how you maybe fit into this. Mm-hmm. There is sort of a flip side to Little League parents punching umpires or doing things like, what was it? Throw the ball into the other team's dugout because they were chirping. That happened last week. We were reading about it.
1: Yep.
2: There was a viral video of an adult yelling. If you've been to a Little League game, a lot of times it's like a high school age kid doing the umping. That's a real thing. Well, this was happening in Idaho, and it was about a month ago, and it's this high school kid who keeps his calm while a Little League coach is losing his freaking mind over music that the other team is playing. So it's horrible. All that behavior for all the reasons, especially when it gets physical, it's horrible. The flip side is don't mistreat my kid. And if any of us think somebody's screwing with our kid, either his or her chances to succeed or save face or anything, I don't know any parents, Matthew, who have ever been banned from a Little League game. I know a lot of parents who, screw with my kid, intentionally put my kid at a disadvantage in whatever setting, whether it's school, athletics, socially, whatever. I've seen a lot of parents flip when you're screwing around with my kid. Now, it stops short of physical violence. And when the Little League coach last week instructed his son to throw into the dugout, that's something that's going to stay with that kid for a while.
1: Dad should be arrested.
2: However, it's the extreme bracket end of the same emotion of loyalty, protecting, like, the cub mentality, all of that stuff. You've done that. I don't even know the details. I guarantee you there have been times you're like, don't screw with my kid.
1: Yeah, but I've never...
2: Whether it's school or whatever, because you had a boundary.
1: But I also have a governor on me that's called normalcy. That my reaction's not going to be...
2: I know.
1: ...to flip out...
2: And you're right.
1: ...screaming it up, throw at somebody...
2: Shouldn't.
1: ...get in anybody's face. Now, there are some more unhinged who will have that reaction. Usually this conversation is followed up with, well, what do we do? The answer is nothing. You ask adults to be adults. That doesn't always happen, but that's what you do. There's no other solution.
2: And at the very least, if, like Nick talked about his father in high school, he had to tell his dad, stop coming to the games. That's tough to do, but you're right. What do we do about it? Well,
1: nothing.
2: If you have enough awareness as an adult, then what you do is you pretend to be decent for about 45 minutes while you're at the game. That's what you do. You pretend to be, and then you go home and you do whatever you do at home. But it is the far unacceptable, potentially violent, whatever end of don't screw around with my kid. And that's something that everybody relates to.
1: I guess, but there are levels of screwing. Give me an example of screwing around with your kid, not playing him.
2: No.
1: Like, what do you mean?
2: Oh, well, it was the coach who instructed his kid to throw into the other dugout because they were chirping.
1: That's not. But look, you see what you're saying?
2: Exactly. He didn't have the right measuring stick.
1: It's not even defending your kid. Kids are going to chirp. Kids are going to dance in a dugout.
2: You understand that.
1: I've been to high school games in the last couple of years where there's legit celebrations going on one dugout over another kid's failure on the other side. It's part of it. Like, you know what I mean?
2: You understand that.
1: Well, yeah, I think most people do, though. I think these are exceptions and outliers that are always going to be there, unfortunately. Mm-hmm. But again, there's no solution for it.
2: Every one of them's wrong. Absolutely. Yeah. Every one of them's wrong.
1: I guess the closest I came is I had to have a referee in basketball tell me to quiet down a little bit. Me and my buddy were chirping off the ear of a ref, and then I was like, what am I doing? I think it was like 9 or 10-year-old basketball, and the ref was having a day, and I'm helping by sit over there. Come on!
0: That was a foul!
2: Get out of this, Blue!
1: Yeah, so I've been there, but that's about extreme.
2: If that's your bracket, then that's a normal, rational person. Not everybody has that. It's all born in the same thing, though.
1: You're absolutely right. All right, I want to get your opinion on something that Mark Bowman tweeted, and I thought this was a good kind of picture of where the Braves are. And one thing fans love is when the money's already paid to the player. We want to know that the teams are playing the guy who most deserves to play, because in a lot of cases, it's not the case. So Bowman over the weekend posts that Walt Weiss was praising Alex Anthopoulos for allowing him to prioritize production over salaries when constructing his lineups. Alex has been clear, Walt does your lineup. Alex and him might talk about things, but he's got autonomy to put the lineup together. And what he's referring to is Ha-Sung Kim has not played a lot lately. It's been a lot of Doobie and it's been a lot of Mateo. And that's just the way it is. Doesn't mean they're going to bury Ha-Sung Kim completely, but Mateo was hot, stayed in the lineup every day. Doobie's been really good lately. Doobie's going to move around, but he's also going to get some time at short. Let's all be clear about this, though. Prioritizing production over salaries is a lot easier in Ha-Sung Kim's situation. Yes, it's $20 million. That's expensive. He's a one-year deal. Much easier. I know a lot of you read into that and thought, well, isn't that going to be true for Austin Riley? Come on. Austin Riley has six more years at $22 million a year. Austin is not getting benched. Austin is not getting sent to the minors. That was my favorite. Can you put him on an assignment? Austin is not getting DFA'd. As ridiculous as that sounds, people are actually posting this on social media. What do you do with Austin? You know what you do? You run him out there every day. And because you're 45 and 21 and you're able to overcome a lot of stuff, you put him in a lineup every day. You know what your hope is? That the guy who was a top 7 MVP finalist for 3 straight years at 29 can figure it out. That's the only solution. They're never benching him. They're never taking his opportunities away. He's on the books for another $120 million. The rules are not the same for Ha-Sung Kim and Austin Riley. We should all know that.
2: If it doesn't work out with Ha-Sung Kim, well, it doesn't work out, and it's over. You dust off your hands and move on, and the version of it doesn't work out with Ha-Sung Kim. Other than him taking up a whole lot of at-bats and having zero production with it and making errors out in the field, and he's done both those in a small amount of playing time, honestly. But other than him absorbing all the ABs and making a bunch of errors, it can't really not work out because it's only a one-year contract. Like, I wouldn't say that the Cole Hamels thing didn't work out. He got hurt. That's the kind of thing that happens. And on a one-year deal like that, the difference with Austin is it could really not work out, and you've got at some point an unhappy or unproductive or untradeable guy, and so you have to give it every last reason for it to succeed.
1: And here's the cool thing. The Braves continue overcome Profar suspension, overcome the pitching injuries, overcome losing Drake, and you lost Ronnie, and you lost Iggy, and you've overcome Riley not hitting. And when Acuna's been here for most of the season, he's not hit yet. They're still 45-21. You play him every day. I mean, that just like this doesn't make sense. Now, he's shown you signs, but he can't consistently do it. He's a 29-year-old, healthy as an ox, star player who just a few years ago was a cornerstone. You don't lose it like this. So, yes, they're going to be incredibly patient. A year ago, I heard the same things about Harris, DFA him, bench him, minor leagues. And they're like, no, we're invested. We know the talent is there and we've seen it. We're going to run him out there every day. And maybe part of what you saw last year is the reason you're getting Michael this year.
2: Yeah, and Michael is a pinch hitter of all things. Just silly.
1: Like, well, yes, but I'm just saying in the fact that...
2: Oh, I know what he's doing, but I'm saying that you consider Michael Harris as, hey, we need somebody to step up right here, Mike, grab a bat. You would not have done that when he's hitting 198.
1: When the Braves are bad a year ago and Michael's struggling, it's easy to overreact and say, it's not going to work, move on. And the Braves didn't. They're incredibly, I'm not going to say loyal, but that's a word I would use. I would say deliberate in how they do these things. It's why guys like me wanted Marcell Ozuna DFA'd three times back in 2023, and they were like, nope, stay with it, stay with it, stay with it. They turned out to be right. They've been right a lot more than they've been wrong in these situations. All right, coming up, these ridiculous opinions, they kind of make my skin crawl. And I'm telling you folks, prepare yourself, because in this one instance, they're only going to get worse. A quick peek at the weather forecast, and it shows another rainy week that could bring stormy conditions. 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
15: Braves enjoying a well-earned day off. Should we start with the Falcons? Kevin Stefanski meeting with the media today as they continue OTAs. The headlines, Michael Penix is getting closer to full-on 11-on-11 teamwork, but they're still not sure when the quarterback will be back and not sure if he will play in the preseason. Also, Billy Bowman, not back himself, but he remains on track. And when asked about James Pierce Jr.'s return, Stefanski said, I'll worry about next week. As for the Braves, they get a day off after the 5-1 homestand. A three-game set versus the White Sox begins tomorrow night in Chicago. 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
16: Bucky was getting a physical of some sort.
17: Yeah, they all have to get that.
16: Okay, had to pull his pants down.
17: Oh, the finger.
16: And the doctor's having to, you know.
17: You don't want Dr. Longfinger in that situation.
15: It's not a prostate exam. I'm getting a colonoscopy. There's going to be a camera, not a long finger. I feel like we're confusing the two things.
18: You're going to have the same kind of fun, though.
15: I feel like this is fun for everybody else but me. I'm starving. I'm looking forward to green jello and chicken broth tonight.
18: You may want to go back next week for another.

0: Maybe you do have fun.
1: They're putting a camera up there.
0: I understand.
1: Okay, but
2: idiots!
1: I heard it's a great nap. That's the only thing I have. I'm going to show you this. This is what I have set tomorrow. See the alarms?
0: Yeah.
1: What
0: yeah.
1: time does that say?
0: It says 2:55.
1: And then 3 a.m.
0: Oh, well, you're not going to get up at 2:55.
1: I got to do the second dose of this prep garbage 6 hours before the procedure. This, whose idea was this? Anyway, get your colonoscopy, everybody.
0: It's good to have a whistle-clean colon, though.
1: I mean, it'll be great until the damage I do afterwards. It'll be wonderful.
0: Yeah.
1: Again, you're having way too much fun. You and your wife were just as much in this corner of me doing this. And
0: oh,
1: now
0: I'm happy for you. My wife is very impressed that you actually stepped up and did this.
1: Yeah. Yes. So I'm getting it all ends.
0: That you're not just pooping in a box like Nick and dropping it off at FedEx.
1: Which we found out solves nothing.
0: No, it doesn't. It really is almost like you're wasting the $50 or whatever it
1: correct.
0: Is.
1: And you're pooping in a box. Which
0: yeah, the indignity.
1: Kind of weird. 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I want to read a couple of tweets because both YouTube and the Twitter machine, people are all fired up today with all kinds of things. One person was not happy with the production. Floridad said, is that the production for 99 Problems that we're going to get for the next 87 days? I feel like we could do better. Wow.
3: We've already played worse than that.
1: I mean, we'll play worse over the next 87 days.
0: Songs?
1: Yeah. So we've got that going on. Big Red said, I'm on the under of Matt not being in on Wednesday.
0: Yeah.
4: Good call.
0: Over-under shows worked Wednesday. If you weren't listening earlier, there's like an inner office wager.
1: Give me the under.
0: The over-under is a half a show.
1: Yeah. And then my favorite, our worst idea is if I do die tomorrow during the colonoscopy, rare that it happens, but if I do, who replaces me on the show? Wrong answers only. Paul said my mother. And he's right. It's a wrong answer, but Paul, come on.
0: Actually, you know, so what would you, how would you respond? That's so wrong.
1: Yes, he nailed it in that way, but still hurtful. All right, coming up, the calendar keeps getting more absurd for two Atlanta Braves, and the latest reason came out of nowhere. Chuck will explain coming up in a moment. But first, I know Nick's frenzy has taken over the sports world because everything in New York is bigger and better. When it happens in New York, it means more. We used to live this life when the Yankees. If the Yankees win a game, it's bigger than when the Braves win a game just because it's New York. But it's gotten absurd now. It has gotten absurd. Let me read you this tweet from Anthony Papliano, who tweets, if the Knicks sweep the Spurs in the NBA Finals, they immediately have to be in the running for one of the greatest teams of all time.
2: Oh!
1: This team hasn't lost in nearly 2 months. Listen up, Annie. You're the same guy with the rest of your paisans and friends and Knicks fans who wanted to fire Mike Brown and run Cat out of town when the Hawks took a 2-1 lead against the Knicks.
0: I really was hoping you'd go John Rocker there. Go ahead.
1: I you know what?
0: I'm about the people on the subway.
1: Listen, I added.
0: Go ahead.
1: Governed. Did well. I haven't eaten, but I'm okay. But these are the same people. Those people. Those Knicks fans who ride the 7 train, those Knicks fans who get uptown and downtown, they, like, I was here for it. I'm not too old to remember. CJ McCollum was toasting you in back-to-back games, and it was, oh my God, we're going to have to fire Mike Brown. Jalen's too small. Cat's going to have to be traded. This team isn't coming up clutch. We're going to have to break it up. Stephen A. Smith was leading that charge, and so were the rest of the Knicks fans. So let's all be clear on one thing. If the Knicks beat the Spurs, which now they should, to win the championship. No, they're not one of the greatest teams of all time.
0: No, that's a silly. That's
1: see, to be a greatest team of all time, I can note several teams who won championships of the same group. In other words, the Warriors won several championships. The Celtics of the 80s, the Lakers of the 80s, the Spurs run, whomever. We can go through all of them. The Bulls with Michael. Those are great teams. This can be categorized as one of the great runs. There's no doubt. When you don't lose a game for 2 months, and you might, like, this is as close to Moses Malone. It's, and that team wasn't one of the greats. You can call it one of the great runs. But I promise, Charles, we're going to have to sit here and listen to how this team is being debated. Your favorite shows, First Take and Get Up. They're going to have screens that read on the bottom, is this the greatest team or one of the greats? No, it's not. Michael's team would destroy this team. Steph's Warriors would kill this team. Bird's Celtics. Magic's Lakers. Kobe's Lakers. It's a hell of a run, though. I won't take that away from them, but no one championship is not going to have them in the discussion of one of the greats of all time, even if it happens in New York.
0: Okay, is Antony in the media, or does he work a toll booth in, you know, Long Island?
1: Maybe both. I don't know what Pompliano's credentials are.
0: If Antony's in the media, he's doing exactly what he's supposed to, because it's never a 5 or a 6. It's got to be a 1 or a 10.
1: Because it's the Knicks and it's New York.
0: He
1: didn't do this for OKC a year ago, did they?
0: No, and they shouldn't have.
1: Well, but people were like, Shea and that team's all together and they're young and they're inexpensive.
0: You could watch the Knicks and be damn impressed with what they're doing.
1: Sure.
0: You also know, just by watching them, this team doesn't hold up in any comparison with the all-time great NBA championship teams. It wouldn't. You would know that. You'd be impressed as hell in what they did this year.
1: Do you know what the Warriors, let's give the Warriors at their best. I don't know why I'm entertaining this, but Steph, Clay, Durant, Draymond, whoever else you want to, they would beat the Knicks 5 games. They gentlemen sweep the Knicks. That's not a shot at the Knicks. It's not their fault. They're a team who might win a championship. The Warriors were all-time great, and that's the difference in the discussion. If you want to do the 80s Lakers, Kareem and Magic and Worthy and Byron. If you want to do the 80s Celtics with Bird and McHale and Parrish, you want to do Scottie and Michael and Rodman and Kukoc, they wouldn't hold up, and that's not their fault. They're just not that.
0: They left Kurt Rambis out. But no.
1: I did leave Rambis out. Michael Thompson, too, did not get a mention from me, and I apologize. It's just, again, I know it's New York and everything's bigger and more important in New York. So they're one of the greats of all time. Okay.
0: It's going to be a title. God bless you, but it's going to be no different than the 73 title.
1: Or, like I said, the Moses Malone.
0: Yeah, it's the titles. Rock on, man. You got one. I don't have any. You got another one. I don't have any.
1: Yep. Unless they do CAG and somehow blow it.
0: You're not a historical sort of anything.
1: No. The 4 o'clock hour of the program brought to you by Entry Point Doors and Windows. 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So the calendar keeps getting more absurd for a couple of Braves. And Chuck says the latest reason why just came out of nowhere.
0: Yeah. And one of the Braves is the actual Braves. It is June 8th. Braves sit at 45-21. The team itself did not get win 45 until July 28th last season. We have been updating this as we go along. So that's just the Braves. If you're a Braves fan, you're 8 weeks ahead almost of last year's pace. Walt Weiss, as manager, his first go-round in Colorado, didn't have a great team he took over, but he experienced what he experienced. Again, June 8th, he's sitting around on an off day going, I already got 45 wins. His 4 seasons as manager in Colorado, July 12th, which was his first season and by far his best. Matt, he got his 45th win August 6th, August 5th, July 22nd.
1: What year is that? Those years
0: 13,
1: anyway?
0: 13, 14, 15, and 16.
1: I'm going to do some investigating on these rosters while you continue because this will be entertaining.
0: And so he's like, and that's why I said he didn't have a great situation, but he still experienced what he did. He still had to sit on the bench with the lineup card and sit through 9 innings of bad baseball until August 6th to get his 45th dub. And the reason that most recently it came, we talked about Michael Harris a couple of times already in the show. It's not just the outcome of what he did yesterday, and the Ben Ingram call was fantastic, but It was a lefty, which you knew that was going to be the case when you announced Michael Harris into the game. So Pittsburgh goes lefty. So it's lefty on lefty, which that's supposed to be, you know, kryptonite for him. It was a slider. It was a slider that was supposed to be towards the outside part of the plate, and it was getting there. He still reached across and ripped that thing. Michael Harris, as a pinch hitter, through just some odd situations, he's unbelievable. And that takes something. And so that it means a whole lot to me when a guy can come off the bench and do that. And he's done it more times than you think. I think like 4 for 5 as a pinch hitter. And so it's just a really unexpected advantage for the Braves. And yesterday, he was the only big offensive moment of the day. It directly led to win 45.
1: I want to go back, though. So on the Walt stuff, this was interesting to me when the Braves hired Walt. There was actually like legit pushback from people on, well, look what he did in Colorado.
0: Want to hang that on him?
1: I mean, what do you want Walt Weiss to do? I'm going to give you the rotation in 2014, the year they went 66-96. You ready? Jorge De La Rosa, Franklin Morales, Jordan Lyles, Tyler Matzek was in the starting rotation. I'm not making that up. And Jolie Chassin.
0: Didn't we have Jolie?
1: We did.
0: That's right.
1: that team ain't going to win nothing. Their offense was probably fine. They had some Charlie Blackman, and they had some Troy Tulowitzki and some Nolan Arenado. I bet they scored runs, but they won 66 because they had the worst pitching staff probably in baseball. But if you're looking to give Walt a little something, and I couldn't give you a ton on his Colorado times, his first year there, they won 66 games. They improved to 68 the next year. They improved the next year to 75. So they went up each of his 3 years until they, or in his three of his last 4 years until they fired him and hired Bud Black. Baseball is the one sport you cannot turn chicken bleep.
0: Mm-mm, not over 162.
1: Correct. You're going to be found out. So what Walt did there had almost no bearing on whether or not he could do a job here. And what we found out very quickly, and we fell in love with this, besides him tackling Jorge Soler, was he's gotten aggressive. I want to win today's game, even though it's April 12th, the way we would sort of attack a September 12th game, and we know what an October 12th game would look like. And I said this that day. It was not a poke at Snit. Snit is more old school. There's my starting 8 or 9. Not going to overtax guys, but my starters are going to be there. I'm not going to lay out to do everything I can to win today. I'm going to make all the right moves, but there are sometimes you have to sacrifice a day. It doesn't seem like Walt's doing that very much. He probably killed him yesterday to not go to one of his big three yesterday, but he had to. Like, he was going to do everything to win that game, and it's like, Diddy, or we're using you more than we probably would have in the pen, but I'm so gung-ho on winning today's game, he did that.
0: Yeah, what you can do is fake it over the course of a baseball season. In football, am I remembering correctly, did Croy Bierman have, like, a scoop and score against Cleveland?
1: He did.
0: Croy Bierman game. Yeah. The Kevin Werder game. Like, you can, in hoops, in football, it can be that guy. Oh, yeah, that guy's game. Doesn't matter in baseball. You could have 3 Jonah Heim games, and they would just all get blended into the other 159 over the season. It doesn't work that way. You've got to have the goods to get through a baseball season.
1: I think a great example is the Carolina Panthers can sort of fake their way to 7 wins and win the division, winning a bunch of close games and some low-scoring games. There's no equivalent to that in baseball. Nah. It does not happen the way it would in other sports. All right, one of the sports we love to talk about is college football. Chuck is back. Off assignment, which means he's got a lot of college football material, and he's got to get it out. We call it a CFT teases.
0: It's a monster headline involving an ACC program that is way bigger than this program.
1: All right, we'll find out who in the SEC Chuck's talking about next.
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21: Good afternoon. I'm Derek Thomas. Very busy day. Let's get caught up. First in the NFL, Falcons head coach Kevin Stefanski says Michael Penix is getting close to full teamwork, adding it's still unclear if the quarterback will play this preseason. From college football, a Texas judge granted an injunction, effectively reinstating the eligibility of Texas Tech quarterback Brendan Sorsby. But don't worry, Sorsby will miss the first two games of the season versus Abilene Christian and Oregon State. In the NBA, Hawks continue to lock up the powers that be. Last week, it was on Cicely. Today, gave a new multi-year contract to head coach Quinn Snyder. Speaking of the hoops, we got Game 3 of the NBA Finals tonight. Knicks up 2-0 hosting the Spurs at 8:30. Finally, the field for the College World Series is set. Add Bama and Oklahoma to the list, but we learned Georgia will play its first game versus Texas. That'll be 8 o'clock on Saturday night. As for the Braves, a day off. A three-game set with the White Sox begins tomorrow night. You'll hear it right here on Atlanta Sports Station. 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
22: You know what to do with that big fat butt. Wiggle, wiggle.

0: telling you, the procedure's not the worry. You're dealing with the worry right now. I'm starving. I'm hangry. I'm ornery. My dinner's going to be chicken broth and green Jello. That's the bigger problem here.
1: Yeah, and the issue is if you decide to cheat a little bit, just a little bit, they're going to know because then the camera don't pick up when exactly you have to do right. all of it over again.
0: And then at my 3 a.m. wake-up call for the second dose, that's the I'm going to have a nice sleep for that. I'm fine with that. I'm going to tell them to take their time.
1: I'm having London broiled in it. It's a specially seasoned roast beef.
2: Chuck's gorgeous.
1: You know what London broil is. 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
1: Monster headline involving an ACC program, and Matt is not wrong to try to redirect it to a program that matters to a
0: and
1: conference that matters.
0: How does it matter to Kirby Smart?
1: Exactly. There's that, but this could be a little bit of an exception. This story is way bigger than this program. This program is actually worth paying attention to. We got used to for about 15 years. Virginia Tech was a nationally ranked program and a national championship contender. And so that's the status they had with Beamer. And then it wasn't there with Beamer. And then it really wasn't there with Fuente. And then it was so not there with Brent Pry. He got fired after 15 days this past season, 3 games. So he's out, but he's back as the DC. And the reason Virginia Tech may matter again, at least we may be interested, is because of their head coach, James Franklin. I think James is a good coach. I sort of get what Penn State did, but I think James is a good coach. And Brent Pry back as DC, so there's a lot to like there, whatever. And because it's James Franklin, we'll pay attention more than if they'd have hired Will Stein, for instance, the OC at Oregon. The big headline involving Virginia Tech is somebody just gave them $75 million with no name attached to it. Now, the university knows. They've got the routing number and all that, I suppose. But as far as the public, if you go look through anybody's football program, you'll see all kinds of levels of circles and societies, and they'll invoke all sorts of things from around campus, that the president's this, that, or the other. And the more you give, the more that you move up. And so you can look through and see what whoever voted donated this much money, they're all listed in the program. If you're given $75 million and you're not going to attach your name to it, it's because your name's already on a bunch of other stuff, and you've already given a lot of money. $75 million from a fourth-generation Virginia Tech family. Now, I thought they were new money. No, so fourth-generation, $75 million. Okay, why does this stand out? The quote from Virginia Tech, unrestricted funds to be used at the discretion of the athletics director. Virginia Tech's made a big deal when they hired James Franklin about what they were going to have. They talked about that $250 million they're going to spend over the next 10 years. This 75 of it, it's going to go to infrastructure. Like, they're going to be one of the few schools actually upgrading, improving, expanding everything, facilities. This is a huge deal. And so, well, how does it expand beyond Virginia Tech? All that money goes there. You need to find your $75 million family. That's every program right now. If he, she, them, they're out there, 75, and I know beating the bushes and getting as creative as possible, Virginia Tech of all programs, who's been looking up at the top of the conference in a whole lot of sports, all of a sudden they get $75 million as part of a $254 million investment. Finding your T-Boone Pickens. Finding your whoever it is that can write that kind of check, that has become the pursuit. The squirrels are nice. You got to get yourself an elephant.
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0: I guess we don't know how it affected Kirby. That's a tease for another day. Everybody's now an expert on colonoscopies. I'm getting texts from people. We're getting YouTube babies comments because I said I have a lot of concerns. I'm hungry. I can't eat until tomorrow. This prep is going to be horrible. All of it. I start that at like 6 o'clock, right when we're off. Then I'm going to have to toot before I leave, before they let you out. You have to, you know, let one fly.
1: Show.
0: Yeah. Colin, you said we had somebody in the YouTube chat helping out there.
5: Yeah. One of the babies wanted to chime in and say the post poot typically happens as they pull the rip cord out before you wake up.
0: So the camera comes out.
5: So the fart could be taken care of before you even wake up.
0: That would be a win for me. That would be much better because then
1: check that box ahead of time.
0: Correct. Yeah, I have that taken care of. Every second I'm closer to getting to the Lord's House of Chicken is better. That's the goal. Survive long enough.
1: You'll be out at 97 and then you'll wake up and it'll be time for Chick-fil-A.
0: Okay. I'm very excited about that. But in the meantime,
1: waffle fries with Chick-fil-A sauce.
0: Gosh, dip it in. Don't stop. Why are you mentioning it? I'm so excited about that. We're going to have to get through this first. All right. Coming up, I just read the wildest headline that I've seen in days and weeks, maybe in months. It's beyond obnoxious. I'll share it with you. Plus, Didier did a thing that hasn't been done around here in over five decades. We'll tell you about it next.
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0: Chuck and Chernoff are doing the thing on a Monday, back together. 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I have one piece of advice for you. Watch, and it just had the first episode drop. This Was SportsCenter, the new podcast that Rich Eisen is hosting.
1: Yeah.
0: Watch the first episode with Dan Patrick. Phenomenal. Great stories. Incredible origin tales of him and Keith Olbermann. Dan's time at ESPN is really good. So that's
1: why I'm talking about the origin of some of the commercials.
0: Yes. This Was
1: SportsCenter. Just unbelievable stuff.
0: Really fun how they came up with the concept. They couldn't pay anybody. But yes, great podcast that dropped. Episode one is out there for you to enjoy. All right, before we get to the Braves, I just saw this, and I'm not hearing the clip. I'm reading the headline. Stephen A. Smith says he doesn't want a championship ring from the Knicks if they win a title. I'm sorry, who was offering? Why would they ever offer? First of all, what kind of media member gets a championship ring when a team wins a title? That's for the players, the staff members, and the organization.
1: Hang on, stop.
0: What?
1: I may wear mine tonight. I mean,
0: okay, but ours are different. We got them. We're on the broadcast-ish team because we're doing a pre-game show.
2: He does the pregame right with them.
0: Stephen A is on First Take. No, Stephen A can go buy a ring.
1: We talk about like pop quizzes with Domino.
0: Well, it's a pre-game show.
1: It is,
0: and the Braves thought that was important enough. We didn't ask for the ring. I was shocked. We got called into the big boss's office after the show one day, and he said, you guys are getting a ring. And we went, stop it. No, we're not. I wasn't going to turn it down. They had a nice ceremony, presented it. Good.
1: What was I supposed to be? Unappreciative?
0: I did not go out campaigning for a ring.
1: No, didn't do that at all.
0: It's not like I would have deserved one. And Stephen A. is like, listen, I don't want a ring if they want a title. The hell you don't. You want the biggest ring. That's the greatest headline.
1: I think he wants the flex of saying he doesn't want the ring.
0: No, he says that because he knows he's not getting one. So if he says, I don't want it, then he can't be bothered. Yeah. Well, why should he get one? For being a Knicks fan? And the loudest voice on ESPN would get you a ring? Too much. All right, let me get back to the Braves, and then we'll circle back. We had a lot to cover here. We have to move. We've been late because of you all day.
1: A little bit.
0: A lot of things you've been holding up the show with. Bryce Elder yesterday finished off the Braves sweep over the Pirates with six good innings. He didn't get the win, but he did the job. He held the fort when things could have gotten sideways early. Bryce, six innings, couple of runs, couple of hits, two walks, and 4 Ks, so he was good. But the bigger story, the Braves' bullpen did not surrender a run all weekend. 11 scoreless innings, and yesterday was a different cast of characters. And you know this had to kill Walt. Walt's like, I can't keep going to these same guys. I'm going to kill Lee. I'm going to kill Suarez. I'm going to kill Iggy. So I know some people were bothered that maybe it was Iggy or Suarez who had the day off the day before, but Walt's like, I want to give him 2 days. Mm-hmm. I have to give him, and with an off day today, now it gets to be 3 days. So he went with Raylo for an inning and a third, Kinley for 2/3, and he got out of a bases loaded jam. Then he goes to Didier in the ninth. Here, 20-year-old, go get this save. And he pitched around a couple of hits, strikes out the final hitter with the, remember, the tying run was on second after the double lead off the frame. So great job by the pen. And an awesome story continuing to develop with Didier.
1: And there is that Kimbrel attitude when he first came up. I got a heater. Good luck, loser. See what you can do with it. Didier's got that. That wasn't it yesterday.
0: No, his velo was down a little yesterday.
1: But still, he got the save. And as an absolute child on the mound in the ninth inning of a one-run game, he went ahead and got the save. And so it's fantastic. As you said, the complete reset. And there's another name out there. Dylan Dodd.
0: Dylan's been, he's showing you some stuff. If he's your fifth or sixth arm,
1: that's fantastic.
0: Yeah. And you know it's better than Bummer for obvious reasons. Yeah. So let's talk about Didier in historical context. He gets his first save at 20 years old. Mark Bowman tweeted, at 20 years and 355 days, Didier is the youngest Major League Baseball pitcher to record a save since Andrés Muñoz did it in 2019 as a member of the Padres. He was 20 years old in 225 days. Didier became the youngest Brave to record a save since Mike McQueen did it in 1971 at the age of 20 and 346 days. So he was 9 days younger than Didier, but it's been 55 years since somebody that young recorded a save for the Braves. That's very cool.
1: And if you want to say it's early, it's not. It's June. June's not early. Well, it was only the Pirates. That's a major league team.
0: They were in the wild card chase and above 500 coming in.
1: And I don't know. For some reason, Horowitz loves hit playing in Atlanta.
0: What is that?
1: I have no idea. But this is his place.
0: Goodness.
1: So that was a real major league roster that was after you yesterday, and that kid came in and got the job done.
0: What did you guys think of the Marcel response, the reaction from the crowd? It was a good one. Like, that was a couple of minutes. I don't think Marcel was expecting it.
1: He almost won Triple Crown.
0: He did, and he also had a couple of other awesome years, but it was also the downside of the arrest and the off-field and the fact that he was the worst hitter, so it was a roller coaster. But he gets in the box, and then all of a sudden the applause comes, takes the helmet off. I forget if it was Sandy catching that night. Did the right thing. Goes out to the mound, gives it even more time. So it was a long applause and reception for Marcel.
1: I think when somebody's a little heavier, like, we get more on their side.
0: Explain.
1: Like, if he were really in shape and looked great, then we don't cotton up. Bartolo Colon, why do we like him? Why? Because he was big, sexy.
0: So you think Chipper Jones was fat?
1: No, that's different. He's a Hall of Fame player.
0: Oh, okay.
1: I'm saying if you're more on the fringe.
3: Ozuna.
0: Sid Bream wasn't fat. Neither was Cabrera. Those are good shape. I don't think this trend holds.
1: No, it does. If you're Charlie Kerfeld, there's only one relief pitcher you remember from the 87, 89 Braves.
0: Now, Terry Forster would agree with that.
1: Terry, see, lovable.
0: But there are some examples that I could counter with that were not fat guys.
1: If you grow a beard, it's even better.
0: I think we attack the fat guys when they're not good, too. I think we go after them for the weight.
1: Again, that's where the beard comes in, because if you don't have a beard, you're fat. If you have a beard, you're jolly.
0: It's a Santa kind of thing?
1: I'm telling you, it's an
0: You've done a lot of research on this.
1: Gephardt!
0: Yeah. Okay. Benningham's not fat. He's one of the best play-by-play voices in the business. Michael Harris in the seventh inning, after the Pirates helped, a couple of walks and an error set it up for Mike off the bench against the tough lefty. This is how it sounded right here on this radio station, which is another reason you never want to miss a big call.
4: 0-1 pitch. Swung on and banged. Deep to the right field line. Off the wall. They're off to the races. In to score Smith. Here comes Yaz. Here comes Mateo. Harris lays down the law. It's a three-run bases clearing double. And the Braves surge ahead of the seventh.
0: Lays down the law is a great line. Ben will join us in 20 minutes. You're going to want to find out what kind of pain he was in and why. As he was making that call, you'll hear the voice of the Braves talk about that.
1: Yeah, that was the offense yesterday.
0: That was it. Harris had a weekend for a guy who played one game and had one at bat for the last 2 days of the series. Went 3-for-6 with the 3 RBIs. His pinch hit numbers, I told you earlier, CJ Nikowski had these, that he's arguably been the best pinch hitter in baseball as an everyday player, but because of some injuries, he's missed some time. He's now 4-of-6 with a home run and 2 doubles and 7 RBIs as a pinch hitter.
1: And so, I don't know, Sandy, I appreciate the yeoman's job you're doing, but it was a better option.
0: Sandy got a hit yesterday. Braves catchers were they were 1 for their last 40 before Sandy muscled the ball into the outfield. That was good to see. Speaking of bigger guys, Sandy is a bigger dude.
1: Him, but we like him.
0: We do. Do we? We like him enough. We understand why he's here.
1: AJ Pruszynski, we were like, he's a little edgy. I don't know if I like him.
0: I like Bruce Benedict. He wasn't fat. I liked Ozzie Virgil. He wasn't fat.
1: Okay, back off the Ozzie claim.
0: Ozzie was not fat.
1: Ozzie enjoyed life.
0: Gephardt?
1: Not fat.
0: Ozzie Virgil was not fat.
1: I wouldn't use that word.
0: That's horrible. You're just a bad person. That's a horrible thing. Mackie Sasser was fat. That's a fat catcher from the 80s. Ozzie Virgil was in good shape.
1: Ozzie enjoyed life as a major leaguer.
0: Do you have some stories? Do you know some stuff?
1: No, I got baseball cards.
0: Michael, I said 3-for-6 over the weekend. Doobie was 4-for-11 with a home run and a double. 3 more RBIs, 4 runs scored, just as he does everything. Acuna had a rough Sunday, but he still had a 4-for-12 weekend. And then Riley had a rough Sunday, but he was 3-for-10 with a couple of doubles.
1: So. And all of this on a team where, I don't know, shortstop and catcher, those are pretty important positions. They're up for grabs.
0: Yep.
1: Night-to-night basis.
0: They overcome everything, seemingly. When you're having one of these years, you just find a way on a day like Sunday where the offense is completely asleep until the moment in the seventh inning, and that's enough to win the game. The 5 o'clock hour of the program brought to you by Shane Company, your friend and jeweler. So now the Braves head off to the south side of Chicago where the White Sox today, they are holding on to a wild card spot in the American League. It's a true story. Braves will send Grant Holmes tomorrow, Chris Sale on Wednesday. Do we have a... If this was at home, I bet we would have a nice tribute video for Eric Fetty, but it's in Chicago. And then on Thursday, Martin Perez gets the ball for the Braves.
1: There's actually an interesting thing that I'll do tomorrow when you're not here.
0: What is that?
1: About who did all the drafting of the young pitching in the Chicago White Sox chain over the, like, the past 5 or 6 years. And
0: so now I will have the anesthesia at about 9 a.m. You should do that story then.
3: Well, that tease didn't work.
1: It was like a pre-tease. The tease will come before the segment tomorrow. I'm letting y'all know what y'all see on my email.
0: A topic? Do you imagine?
1: What's a topic?
0: Do you think?
1: I've been researching this.
0: Instead of me having a countdown from 99, you start getting that from Chuck on the White Sox scouting, and I'm like,
1: hang on, Dylan. Like, you look through all.
0: No, stop. You're doing it now. Don't waste it here. Save it.
2: You can get it out now.
0: No, you really want to let that build up,
1: Drew,
0: and do some
1: Thorpe.
0: More. Yes. Who? Doesn't matter. George is headed to Omaha. Dogs are back in the College World Series for the first time since 2008. And the story of the weekend was the ridiculous offense for both the Dogs and Miss State.
1: Yeah, they got 21 runs and went 2-0.
0: Well, yesterday was one thing, right? You went 11-9 in 10 innings. That would have been enough of a story. But the bigger story happened on Saturday. Georgia wins 13-12 in a game they were down 7-0 in. And I saw these two numbers, which just remarkable. Georgia was 0-50 when trailing by 7 runs or more in program history until the first game of a super regional, and they come back
1: to
0: beat Miss State.
1: Opponent. Yeah.
0: Georgia also was the first team in the NCAA tournament the last 3 years to overcome a 7-run deficit. Teams going into Saturday were 0-149. Georgia won.
1: And Mississippi State got thumped, or no, they got eliminated. Auburn got thumped out, and it's still the SEC got 5 of the 8.
0: They do. Georgia will play Texas Saturday night at 8 o'clock from Charles Schwab Field. I still want to call it Rosenblatt, but it's an old stadium. That's gone. This is a new stadium. So Bama, Georgia, Ole Miss, Oklahoma, Texas, 5 of the 8 that represent the field in the College World Series. North Carolina, Troy, and West Virginia, the other 3. So, again, Georgia, Texas, Saturday night at 8 o'clock.
1: Just real quick, Vanderbilt's a national championship program. Florida's a national championship program. You look all around this conference, LSU's literally a national championship program. Tennessee, and none of those teams are even there.
0: No. Can I get on Knicks fans for a minute, because I heard how great the Knicks fans were. They'll pay any amount of money. If tickets cost $20,000 a night, they'll have their back against the wall and the worst seat in the building to be there for the beloved Knicks. Meanwhile, the ticket market's cratering in New York for Game 3 of the NBA Finals. It's dropped by over $6,000. Now it's just $4,700 to get in tonight. The experts expect ticket prices will be around $3,000 by the time 8 o'clock comes around for tip tonight.
1: It's still a stretch.
0: Let me say something to you Knicks fans. Act like you care. It doesn't mean as much to pay $3,000 for a ticket. It meant something. You're going to pay $15,000. That showed if you were willing to, I don't know, maybe not pay your mortgage or put this all on a credit card because you love your team, but now all of a sudden you're just dipping into savings. It doesn't mean as much. I'm not as impressed as much. And I would say this to Knicks fans. You're letting your team down. $3,000 for a ticket. Anybody would do that. Nets fans would do that.
1: You get the president tonight, too, don't you?
0: But he's not going to be courtside. He's up down the hall. He's going to be up in a suite.
2: What'd you say about Trump?
0: And what the word is that the traffic was already going to be just ridiculous. And now you'll have those checks and the security and the.
1: I was there for the national championship game. Yeah.
0: Prepare yourself for that tonight. Not like our listeners are in New York, but. If tickets fall below $3,000 and you pay to get in, you didn't do anything impressive.
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0: Your worst idea answers have been coming to the Harris Cherokee Casino's Twitter feed. We asked you, if I do die tomorrow, and it's rare it happens, but if I do not make it through the colonoscopy, who should replace me? Wrong answers only.
1: And I appreciate people putting effort into this because it's going to affect me. So
0: it does.
1: Thank you for.
0: Fat Casey said Angry Dan comes back from Houston. Dan Matthews and Chuck together. Michael said there's only one answer, Brian Hoyt. Although I texted him today, he's got a third kid now. He's got a baby daughter. He ain't got
1: that
0: time.
1: Happened. Yeah.
0: He's got time for nothing. Danny said Frank the Tank. One guy said Kincaid is free now. Chuck and Kincaid. Jimmy wants Ralph from Ben Hill.
1: I don't.
0: HP wants Keith Olbermann. MPC wants Ray Sal Licata. David wants Ray Mariner. Bond wants Ryan Rosillo. Joe wants Hey Man. Jack wants Matt Stewart. And then Rich said both of Matt's ex-wives could make a great trio with Chuck. I'm sure they have a lot of stories.
1: Oh.
0: Thank you, Rich. As I'm on the eve of a potential end to my story, he's bringing up that.
1: Put the positive energy out there. You'll see those two ex-wives again, I promise you.
0: You don't know that, actually.
1: We'll spin it around a little bit.
0: Thank you, Chuck. Way to brighten up my day.
1: Thank you.
0: During the break, I'm going to have another snack. I'm going to eat a bottle of water as I continue to try to give me the sustenance to keep going. And I'm just counting down to my green Jell-O and my chicken broth tonight. What a night it's going to be. A Monday night. It's going to be a big one. All right, coming up, Braves fans could get the reunion they've really wanted. They just never envisioned it would be like this. Chuck will give you the clear vision. Chuck and Chernoff, we're going to be back at Harris Cherokee. We're going to be in Cherokee, North Carolina, inside the Caesars Sportsbook. Now, we've ramped up our game to now we're inside the Fan Cave, which is this extra exclusive area where you're watching games. And this weekend, you're going to have College Baseball World Series. You're going to have the hoops. You're going to have the hockey. You're going to have all of it. You can make your wagers on all the games walking up to the window, use their kiosks or the Caesars Sportsbook app. It's in the palm of your hand. The gambling's great, but that's not all the gambling that casino floor Charles Oliver is waiting for, even more fun.
1: 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It's Harris Valley River, and if you hadn't been there in a minute, oh my goodness, are you missing out? 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
5: 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No Braves baseball tonight. We did get news, though, from the other local teams. First, Falcons head coach Kevin Stefanski meeting with the media as they continue OTAs. It's not clear if Michael Penix will play in the preseason. We know he is working back. Same goes for Billy Bowman. On track, so they say. Reportedly making good progress. As per usual, no comment on James Pierce Jr. The Hawks news today, they locked up head coach Quinn Snyder on a multi-year extension. As for the Braves, getting a day off after the 5-1 homestand. Three games versus the White Sox. Game one tomorrow night. You know you'll hear it right here on Atlanta Sports Station in the home of the Braves. It's the Fan, 680, 93.7, always streaming on the Fan app.
6: That's Bud Examine going deep.
7: Deep.
8: Deep. I'm not getting my butt examined.
6: That'll happen as well.
8: I understand this is... Colonoscopy is very different.
9: Oh, the finger?
8: Not a finger. It's a camera. I just don't... I don't know why my coworkers are enjoying this as much as they are.
6: You get a copy? I don't know.
8: Yeah, I'll get to see it. I'll take it home. Fantastic. I'll show it around next time we get the family together.
6: All right. Give it to Groover. I'm sure he can do something with it.
8: Yeah, 680 Digital needs that. Kelly Kroll's out there just doing dad jokes at me. One after another. I said, I'm going to do a podcast. She goes, why don't you do a pod on the pot? We're having a great time. We're having a great time with this today. But I'm going to tell you, if I'm saving a life, one life, it's all been worth it. It's not about me. It's about everybody else. Take care of your health, gentlemen.
6: Matt's usual role. Inspirer.
8: That's what I try to do. It's not.
10: Atlanta's turn off.
8: Thank you, Pat. The 5 o'clock hour of the program is brought to you by Shane Company, your friend and jeweler. Do you think Ben Ingram's had his colonoscopy?
6: He's healthy.
8: We'll ask him coming up in a couple of moments and talk some Braves with the voice of the Atlanta Braves, Ben Ingram, in just a couple of moments. But first, Braves fans could get the reunion they've wanted. They just never envisioned it would be like this. Ooh, this feels like a trade thing coming.
6: No. About a month ago, I brought up Cubs had won like six straight.
8: Yeah, how'd that go?
6: And we were talking about Dansby Swanson.
8: What'd you say?
6: Dansby Swanson.
8: Yeah, you were going to bat. You were caping up for Dansby.
6: He's a $27 million a year shortstop. He's been benched. Are you aware of that?
8: Yeah, I did. I saw that. Why, though? He's been so good.
6: He is the worst qualified hitter in Major League Baseball.
8: That's not an exaggeration.
6: On breaking pitches.
8: Yeah.
6: Like, there's only so many pitches, and on one of them, he's the worst. 106, mm-hmm. And he's been benched now. So, in case you're wondering, Dansby at age 32 with a lot of cash still on the books, my goodness. He's hitting 180 so far this year.
8: How do you hit 180 as a major league hitter?
6: You really don't. And you don't have an OPS plus like where he is as well. It's a really difficult season for him, and it looks like his opportunities to slug his way out of it ain't going to be happening. That team has been horrid. They've lost 12 straight at home.
8: They went from winning 10 in a row twice to then losing 10 in a row. They couldn't lose at Wrigley. Now they can't win at Wrigley. Dansby, at the time I said, you keep your Dansby, I have my Doobie. Doobie's been smoking. I'll smoke Doobie. You have Dansby. He's benched. I'll take the Doobie.
6: Yeah, they've got $175 million they owe Bregman, and he says he's been worse than Dansby. According to Bregman, he's been worse.
8: Mm-hmm.
6: I take back the Dansby thing. But if there is a reunion, it may be because...
8: Where? We don't need him.
6: Well,
8: I'm good. Thank you. Yeah, in all honesty, when do we start to...

0: him, and he'll do it as well.
1: He's a top three that I want up in a clutch spot. I don't care what his numbers are overall. You give me Doobie two on, seventh inning, two outs, give me him. I'll take him. That's how good he's been so far this season. You know what the month of June means, right? The American Red Cross and the Atlanta Braves have their All-American Blood Drive. 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All right, let's bring in the voice of the Atlanta Braves. We'll talk to him about his health coming up here shortly, but he had one of the great calls yesterday. In that key moment where Michael Harris hits the double to clear the bases, we always love when he makes some time for us. Ben Ingram joins us on the Loud Security Systems Newsmaker line. Ben, how are you?
2: I'm doing well, boys. How are y'all?
1: Well, we're good. An off day for Ben Ingram when we get to June looks like what on the road?
2: Pretty lousy today, man. I woke up with gout yesterday, so I'm dealing with that crap.
0: Oh, so no red wine, no meat.
1: I'm sorry, rich man's disease? You woke up with that? Uh-huh. How have you been enjoying yourself that you got gout?
2: It's terrible, man. I woke up with it yesterday. Harris call you're talking about, I had a bag of ice on my bare foot yesterday while I'm making that call. And then Chris Sale, who has the most amazing bourbon collection ever, he typically brings a bottle of something amazing on the plane. I had to turn down a sip of William LaRue Weller yesterday on the plane, and it broke my heart. So that's where I'm at right now, boys.
1: These are first world problems, man. I feel for
0: you. Just have to get some 12-year a little later in the trip.
1: Yeah, my heart breaks.
2: Yeah.
1: All right, let's start here. We'll start with Harris. I didn't think we'd be in a position of talking about Michael battling to start the All-Star game, but as we sit here in June, I can't think of many reasons why. I mean, the fans have to vote it, but I think the numbers and the resume are there for Michael, and it's a hell of a story considering where he was a year ago at this time.
2: Yeah, it is. Well, here's the thing. Braves are the best team in the league right now, right? You could make an argument that he's the best player on the team. So if that's the case, and that's really all you need to throw out there to back your own argument for him starting in the All-Star game, I think if you're saying one guy's been your best player, I don't know that I'm saying it's him without a doubt, but he's in the conversation of two or three guys, I feel like. So he's been amazing. We said this in spring training, that if there was one guy who you could choose to get off to a really good start, who could really benefit from a good start, it's Michael. And that's been the case. He hasn't looked at all like what he looked like last season, made a slight adjustment in his swing. Numbers have been there. Obviously, the defense is there, and a big part of what the Braves have done.
0: So work me through the catcher depth chart right now, and Braves fans, tell us on a good night, what can it look like from each guy? Because we've seen Jonah Heim got claimed. We saw Sean Murphy go to the 60-day. I'm still waiting for Drake to come back. So tell me the latest 1-2, what it's going to be like.
2: I think you're just going to continue to see exactly what we've seen between Wins and Leon. I mean, that's where you are. It's not like there's a bunch of great catchers available right now. You just have to hold down the fort with these two guys until Drake Baldwin comes back. I think Drake is certainly in that conversation I just mentioned with Michael Harris, or your best player to this point in the season. And it's amazing that they've gone through stretches without Michael, without Ronald, without Drake, and still done what they've done. And still 24 games over 500. So, as long as these guys are handling the pitching staff pretty well and trying to limit runners, look, Sandy's not going to be limiting too many runners. Chadwick certainly wasn't. Jonah was a little bit better at that, but I think that's the strength for Austin Wins a little bit more than the other guys, where maybe he can throw out a base runner a little bit more frequently than the other guys could. And he can be fine behind the plate. You're not going to get a whole lot offensively from your catching spot right now. That's just who these guys are. I mean, you have a 37-year-old guy who's in the Mexican League a month ago in Leon, and then Austin Wins. So maybe they'll run into one here and there, but hopefully the rest of the lineup offensively is giving you what you need.
1: See, I would predict that Sandy got gout before you, but that's a story for another day. Ben Ingram, the voice of the Braves, with us on the Loud Security Systems Newsmaker line. Big picture, I think we all still believe Didier is a starter, but the role he's in now is just such a bonus. And yesterday, for the 20-year-old, and let's not neglect that, 20-year-old who a year ago was pressed into duty, with a game on the line to pitch the way he did, again, it speaks to what the Braves culture is about and his maturity.
2: Yeah, he was nails. Look, he's got great stuff, and he's good for the team right now in this role. And that can be as a guy who eats two or three innings out of the bullpen one day. It can be closing like he did yesterday. It's helping the team now, but it's also helping Didier down the road. What I mean by that is Darren made

0: really good comment about Didier maybe two or three appearances ago for him. We're drawing comparisons to where Max Fried was at this point in his career. You remember Max Fried in 2017, 18, 19? He was coming out of the bullpen. And Max made the statement. He knew that he was going to be a starter, but he felt like coming out of the bullpen helped him significantly as a starter because he learned how to pitch out of jams by coming into the big leagues as a reliever. That's what Didier is learning right now. He's got other veteran guys down there who can help him a ton in Suarez and Iglesias, Cookie Carrasco now. Lots of wisdom around him, and he's learning to pitch through jams. I think you're going to get to the 2027, 2028 seasons, see him in your rotation, and he's going to be a good guy at fifth inning, runners at second and third, one out, pitching through a jam. And he's learning that right now. I mean, it's a leadoff double yesterday, and he doesn't give up anything there in the ninth inning. And he's got swing and miss stuff, able to go to his fastball. And I just thought it was a great moment for him, not just for the team and what it meant yesterday, but also for the maturation of his career and eventually one day being a starter.
1: Dylan Dodd, what has he sort of grown into? Because it struck me last year, I was like, wow, Dylan Lee's not a kid anymore. Neither is Dylan Dodd. Like, this isn't he and Jared Schuster duking it out in spring training anymore. What has he rounded into? Because it looks good.
0: Yeah, well, he's good at facing lefties and righties. And I think that's the point is he can be your next lefty out of the pen behind Dylan Lee. He can be your second best lefty. That was supposed to be Aaron Bummer. Obviously, that didn't work out. But what Dodd could be would be a guy that you bring up who does that role and can be a guy that you go to in the fifth inning, sixth inning if you need a left on left or even if you need a left on right. That's, to me, where he's gotten better is that it doesn't matter the hitter that's up to the plate or what they have coming up, lefties or righties, that he can get them both out. That's a real sign of maturation for him, so much so that Walt Weiss even told us the other day on the Walt Weiss Report how impressed he was with the maturation of Dodd and what he could develop into being. And it's not just a guy who's here to eat a few innings right now and then go back down to AAA. I think he has seized this role. There was a role that the Braves needed somebody to step into, given that how things didn't work out with Aaron Bummer. I think to this point, Dylan Dodd's been exactly that.
2: Braves voice Ben Ingram with Chuck and Chernoff on the Loud Security Systems Newsmaker line. It's happened before, Ben, and the Braves have been lucky or good, maybe both, of finding some other guys that they end up bringing in. I don't mean disrespect to call them scrap heap, but they weren't players who came with some hype. I don't remember having two like this at the same time where Dom and Doobie have played such an important role for this baseball team, whether it's off the bench or Doobie moving around positions. Those two right there might be enough, and this sounds silly, to help Alex win Executive of the Year.
0: It's actually true, man. It really is. When you get guys like this, we've been able to see these guys over the last few seasons. We've seen Dom for a long time. All you're seeing is who they are that day and looking at the numbers on your baseball reference page, that kind of thing. Until you get a guy in the clubhouse, until you're around a guy, it's hard to really know what he is. And it sounds cliche and it sounds boring, but these two guys are great, great non-stat clubhouse guys, if that makes any sense.
2: Mm-hmm.
0: What these guys bring to the table, not just on the field, but also as who they are to the clubhouse, is gigantic. Just the time that I've been around Mauricio, I don't know that I've been around a guy who talks about winning and wants to win more than him. And he loves to talk about it. He loves to talk about himself. I love his competence. He said it the other day in the postgame press conference, that I'm a cocky guy. And I love that. I love guys who will come out and verbalize things like that. We've had some great conversations even on the plane about, we were coming back from Los Angeles and he was talking about the double that he hit down the line that helped win that final game in LA. And he said, look, I might have been 1-for-5 today, but I got 3 RBIs because I'm going to find a way to beat you. That mentality alone tells me this guy is always going to find a way to do what he wants to do, to find a way to win a game. I think Dom's the same way. And we've seen Dom with, to me, as good a two-strike approach as anybody that we have on this team. He's had some clutch base hits, and that's because he's so good at has a two-strike approach. He's a veteran hitter. He's going to bring a veteran AB. You need contact. You need a sac fly. You need to get a runner from second to third. He's going to be able to do that. So the team last year struggled so much with contact. And we talk about Nick Allen, how he never really ran into anything. I mean, he didn't. But it, overall, to me, it was a lack of contact in clutch situations. Remember the stretch last year where the Braves lost? I want to say 10 consecutive one-run games that they were involved in. Because they get guys on base, there was just no contact. But Dom, Mauricio, Yaz, these are guys who can come to the plate, whether they're in the lineup that day or whether they come off the bench, put the ball in play, put some pressure on the defense, find a way to win the game. And I think Dubonis is as good at that as anybody that I've been around.
1: So it's got to be tempered as far as, you know, here's the record. What are you going to complain about? But this is a mystery to me. I know we were talking earlier. I know special is still in there with Spencer Strider. I know different is still in there. And he was beating himself up the other night. And I said 3 Ks in 5 innings. That's not Spencer Strider. Tell me what you see.
0: I see a guy who, in order to have success, has got to do it differently than what we're used to. Because I don't – look, there might be nights where the fastball is 97, 98, and it still looks like a really special fastball, really special pitch. I don't know that that's consistently going to be there, at least not right now. Maybe we get down the road a piece and he's got 98, 99 consistently. I'm just not seeing it. But what it is forcing him to do is forcing him to pitch. I mean, we're seeing games where – go back 2 starts ago. He was throwing way more changeups and curveballs than he was his fastball and his slider. And fastball slider is vintage Spencer Strider. I mean, that's what we're used to seeing. Power slider, fastball 99. It doesn't matter where the location of a 99-mile-an-hour fastball is. They're swinging and missing. When that fastball is 95, it does matter where the location of the pitch is. They're going to hit it. So I think he's finding ways to get out. And maybe it doesn't mean a dozen strikeouts. Maybe it doesn't mean 283 strikeouts like he had 3 seasons ago. But I do think he can give you an opportunity to go 5 or 6 regularly and build from there. And it's making him smarter in between the years, in my opinion, when it comes to evaluating a lineup, where to go for outs. Do I need to lean more heavily on my fastball? Do I need to go to my slider? Or is this a kind of lineup where I need to go more curveball changeup? And we've seen him do a little bit of both, and that's made him a more diverse pitcher. So maybe he's not the power guy that we saw in 2023 who set every record there was, but we're seeing him become more multidimensional on the mound. And I think that's going to ultimately help him. And to me, it's more about reps. It's more about starts and doing it over and over and over and over again in the healthy version of what he is right now. And I'm not expecting him to be a Cy Young candidate. If that's the expectation, I think people, at least for 2026, are going to be let down. But if he can be a 5 or 6 inning guy who's got you in position to win games, 3 earned runs or fewer, that's going to win you a ton of games, and I think it's going to go a long way for helping this team every 5 days.
2: All right, based on the way this conversation started, I feel like I know the way it's going to end because you're not taking care of yourself over there. Ben, have you had the colonoscopy done yet?
0: I have. I did it last August, believe it or not.
2: And you, because I'm getting mine
0: clean
2: tomorrow.
0: Clean as a whistle, brother. Clean as a whistle.
2: I bet you are. So I'm getting mine for the first time tomorrow. How? Because I'm hearing all the tragic stories about the prep, and I'm miserable. I haven't eaten. Give me the Ben Ingram synopsis.
0: Okay, if I'm ranking the 3 parts of it, the actual operation's nothing. That's right. Easy. That's a good little nap. I think the prep was bad, but not the worst part. And a lot of people told me the prep was the worst part. The worst part for me was not eating for as long as I went. Yeah. And I was not a happy camper, man. I was really, really grumpy. I have to eat, especially first thing in the morning. I'm not the kind of guy who can wake up and have coffee and not eat till noon. I have to have some substance and some nourishment right out of the chute. Yeah. So that was really hard for me. I had a bad headache setting in about 2 p.m. that day, and knowing that my operation wasn't until, or procedure, you might say, wasn't until, I think, 9 o'clock the next morning.
1: Oh, no.
0: So the mental grind of that was... that was the hardest part for me.
2: Okay, because mine's at 9 a.m. tomorrow, and then did you, like, house a burger when it was done? What was your post-op meal?
0: So I had 2 monstrous meals. One was kind of a late breakfast. The other one was dinner that night. That when I finished up, I went to OK Cafe.
1: Yeah, you did.
0: Grilled chicken breast, 3 over-medium eggs, a stack of pancakes, housed it all, right? that still didn't take care of it. That night, I went to... Blue Ridge Cafe.
2: Yeah.
0: Blue Ridge Diner.
2: Yeah.
0: I went there. Yeah, I had the biggest steak they had on the menu. It was like a 22-ounce steak, maybe one side of spinach or something. And I'm sitting at the bar doing it. And there are these 2 guys sitting, I don't know, 2 or 3 stools to my right who looked like they were mid-20s. And one guy looked at me and he said, dude, that's the most monstrous meal I've ever seen anybody house like that. I was like, dude, I had a colonoscopy this morning. So when you're 45 years old, you'll get there and you'll understand how valuable this meal is.
2: All right. I feel better. See, and that's how you got the gout, by the way. You did all that, the steak and the red wine.
0: Just think about the finish line.
2: Yep.
0: Go ahead and make a plan for where you're going to eat and have that as your thing to look forward to. You got to dangle the carrot for yourself.
2: I've already got a plan in place. Ben, it's a pleasure, my friend. Great stuff as always. We'll talk to you down the road.
0: Thanks, Ellis. Appreciate it.
2: There's the voice of the Braves, Ben Ingram, with Chuck and Chernoff on the Loud Security Systems Newsmaker line. So he's got the gout, but he took care of the hindquarters. That's a win. All right, from one of the best in the broadcast booth to one of the best on the field. One of Atlanta's brightest and best is not ready to focus on his Hall of Fame future. Not yet, anyway. But he knows it's out there. We'll let you hear it next.
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17: Good afternoon. I'm Derek Thomas. Let's get right to it. We start in the NFL. Falcons head coach Kevin Stefanski says Michael Penix is getting closer to full teamwork, adding, still unclear whether or not the quarterback will play this preseason. From college football, Texas judge granting an injunction, essentially reinstating Texas quarterback Brendan Sorsby, but not totally out of the woods. Sorsby will serve a lofty 2-game suspension. The NBA, Hawks continue to lock up the architects. It was on CSLA last week. Today, they gave a new multi-year contract to head coach Quinn Snyder. Sticking with the basketball, Game 3 of the NBA Finals coming up tonight. Knicks up 2-0. They host the Spurs at 8:30 from Madison Square Garden. Finally, field of the College World Series is set. Georgia will play its first game versus Texas. That'll be 8 o'clock on Saturday night. In the meantime, stick around for one of the heroes this weekend. Michael O'Shaughnessy will join Buck and Kelly at 6:30 right here on the official Sports Talk station of the Dogs, The Fan, 680 and 93.7. FM.

0: Broadcasting Company, and penetrating himself. What do you think about that?
1: Little overt.
2: This is, I mean, first of all, we're trying to help men to make sure they take care of their bodies. That's what this is about. This is bigger than me. I have a good early lean on things like this, and my lean was to get the colonoscopy tomorrow, and hopefully everybody else will follow.
1: You will not feel violated.
2: I've already started this, which DT thinks is a little dangerous that I've started my...
1: Have you ingested some of that yet?
2: I've had a little bit of it, yes.
1: Why don't you wait till you hit 400?
2: Well, I don't go that way, but thank you for caring about where I live. Point being, Derek, it's been about 35 minutes to get home. Should I wait to finish the show before I do this?
3: I would have told you to wait, yeah.
2: Okay.
3: Depends on traffic and whatnot.
2: We're going to try to chronicle the jersey for social media, though.
1: So there's a racetrack at Sixes Road, and if Matt is just sliding into it.
3: Watch out, folks.
2: If you see somebody just veering off the road, that's me. So no, I've only had a couple of sips. So hold off on the rest until we're done. All right. We're with you until the Buck Ballew and Kelly Kroll program coming up 6 to 8 here on The Fan and on the Fan mobile app. Speaking of Buck, the 6th annual Buck Ballew quarterback camp. Oh, it's going to be back. It's presented by Georgia Power. It returns to Providence Christian Academy in Lilburn Saturday, July 11th. It's one of the coolest things we do all year. Registration is free. Athletes can train alongside Georgia National Championship winning quarterback Buck Ballew and our own former NFL wide receiver great Brian Finneran. Registration opens at 9 that day. Camp will kick off at 10. It's open to all high school age quarterbacks and wide receivers. 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
2: My nuts is sweating in this joke.
4: So now, it's time to circle back on some stuff we didn't get to the bottom of. We now present to you Unfinished Business on Chuck and Chernoff. Let's
2: get done. All right, before we close up these loops, let me tease this properly. Coming up in Unfinished Business, Chuck had three things that I rudely dismissed during the show. We give him time for one and only one during Unfinished Business. Brian Gephardt, the floor is yours.
5: It was a good tease. We had to read it. Thank you for doing that. So, Chuck, here are the three things. You got time for one, remember. Hold on.
1: Yeah, I'm ready now.
5: Get a different Jimmy Collins thing than your other Jimmy Collins thing. That's Collins, option one. Great. Okay. You had a White Sox scouting thing.
1: That I've been working on for a minute.
5: Then you had a partial Mike McQueen thing, I think.
1: Okay.
5: Which one are we going to go with today?
1: Mike McQueen.
5: Let it rip.
1: I will just give you a real quick thing. If you can put your hands on a 71 Topps Mike McQueen card, they're the black beauties. They got the borders around them, the black borders, and so they show the chipping, cracking, all that. There's actually an error card with him, and so he kind of stands out a little bit, but that's the only reason you would really know Mike McQueen is because of the error card that he has with Topps. So.
2: You got it in.
5: Yeah. Hey, well done.
2: That was the whole Mike McQueen thing?
1: Yeah, I didn't want to waste that White Sox thing. That may be for tomorrow.
5: Yeah, hold off on that. Hold off on your other Jimmy Collins thing. We'll get to that later in the week.
2: That's exciting.
5: Okay? Matt, earlier today you asked, whose idea was this anyway when talking about colonoscopies?
2: Yeah.
5: Well, the modern procedure was co-developed in 1969 by Dr. Shinya.
2: Oh.
5: He's a general surgeon from New York, and Dr. Wolf as well.
2: Well, I meant in my case, but thank you for the origin story of the colonoscopy.
1: Yeah, who was patient zero?
5: You seem like you wanted to know.
2: I didn't know, but now I know.
1: Spent too much time at the charcuterie board. And
2: can you imagine the first prep that they must have done? Like, I drinking this stuff, it tastes like metal. That must have been torture.
5: Man, that's it. We may or may not see you on Wednesday.
1: Positive thoughts.
2: As long as I'm alive, I will be here Wednesday. I've only had a couple of sips of this, but I feel like my tummy's percolating. So I'm going to have to drink the rest of it and hop in the car and speed on home. Thank you to Brian Gephardt. Thanks to Colin Madden. And thanks to Derek Thomas. And to you guys for spending your Monday with us. The Buck Ballew Show with Kel is on the way next. You're going to wake up at the locker room, hang out with Domino and Cellini, and we'll find out what tomorrow looks like with, I believe, front office Los and Chuck hanging out throughout the afternoon. Have a great Monday evening.

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0: 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Sweet punch the clock. I don't know if I remember how to do this, Kelly. We haven't worked
1: this,
0: a lot here lately.
1: No. Don't be like that. We were just here on Saturday, and we had a great 3-hour
0: show. Yeah, but that Saturday show's a little different.
1: It is a lot of fun, though. And tonight's going to be great, too. We got so much to get to tonight, partner.
0: Oh, do we?
1: We do. Yes, but you had a big weekend planned after Saturday's show, if I'm not mistaken. You had some fun things on the docket that you were going to get to.
0: Yeah, well, we had all week last week was Vacation Bible School
1: at our church.
0: So, yeah, I was exhausted at the end of the day. Just trying to keep up with these 1,000 kids we had show up.
1: They'll do that to you. They will do that to you.
0: And we got some good news out of the 1,000 kids, though, at the end of the week. And then we had a big wedding on Saturday night.
1: That's what it was.
0: Yeah, big wedding.
1: On Saturday night. And the tie went over okay.
0: Former 680 The Fan intern.
1: Is that right?
0: And friend of the family. So, yeah, we had some fun Saturday night.
1: Good. And then Sunday.
0: Yeah, so we're all rested up, ready to go on this Monday evening.
1: Well, good. That's what I like to hear. I covered a lot of tennis this weekend, and now I'm back at it. And all I want, though, for at some point this week is Mr. Sunshine to come out, because I've had about enough.
0: Well, you better be patient.
1: Okay, I'll try.
0: I think early in the week we're going to see some rain here.
1: Okay. But
0: it's
1: going to
0: clear up and get hot, and then people will be complaining about how hot it is.
1: Not this girl. She will not do that to you. I wasn't sure if you were going to make it over to Athens or not. You had contemplated that
0: on
1: Sunday.
0: The schedule just didn't work out with our schedule.
1: Mm-hmm.
0: We were hoping that the Bulldogs would play on Friday. No. They played Saturday and Sunday and had one scheduled for Monday if they needed it, which they didn't need.
1: They did not.
0: Yeah, so we didn't get a chance to get over there.
1: But it wasn't looking that way when we left the studio on Saturday. They were down 6-0,
0: as I told
1: right?
0: you guys, my goodness, I mean, it's the second inning. They're scoring 15 runs a game. I wasn't even sweating it at that point in time.
1: Not even sweating it
0: yet. Not the way this team can hit.
1: Well, I'm looking forward to talking some Bulldog baseball tonight. That's for darn sure.
0: Yeah, Michael O'Shaughnessy is going to join us here, a slugger for the Bulldogs.
1: Good get.
0: Had a couple of big bombs in game one against Mississippi State, and that's super regional.
1: Big time.
0: Trey Phelps couldn't play, so O'Shaughnessy said, Trey can't play. I'll step in and hit a couple bombs.
1: Boy, did he ever.
0: So what do you say we get to work, girl? Let's go. Let's see what's popping out there.
1: I'm ready.
0: Come on the air.
2: Let's find out what's popping.
0: All right, Bulldogs in the College World Series. The game time set. Georgia playing Texas Saturday night at 8 o'clock on ESPN. Prime time, baby.
1: Oh, boy.
0: As we get the College World Series underway. It actually starts on Friday. You get West Virginia, Troy, 2 o'clock on Friday. 7 o'clock, North Carolina, Ole Miss. And then Saturday, 3 o'clock start with Alabama and Oklahoma. And the Bulldogs and the Longhorns, 8 o'clock on Saturday night, getting the College World Series underway. Kelly, wait till you hear what it costs to go out there and enjoy the week.
1: In Omaha?
0: Yeah, you won't believe it.
1: I'll have that a little later in the show. Okay. Can't be as much as Game 3 tickets in New York tonight. Can't be.
0: No, not quite that much. New York, though, compared to Omaha, I mean, it's not a real comparison.
1: Many New York.
0: I see what you're getting at. I would never pay that much to watch a game in person.
1: It's tough. It's tricky.
0: Although, when Georgia played Alabama here for the national championship in football,
1: I had to get the family in.
0: I think I'm still paying for that. So never say never, right?
1: That's exactly right.
0: Falcons OTAs, they were back on the practice field today. Mandatory mini camp coming up next Tuesday, Wednesday, and Thursday. Nothing really coming out of the OTAs with the Falcons. Braves are off today.
1: They are indeed.
0: Starting a 6-game road trip tomorrow with the Chicago White Sox.
1: Yeah, I bet they're having nice dinners tonight in Chi-Town, settling in.
0: Tuesday, Wednesday, Thursday, and then fly over to New York to take on the Met, the lousy, stinking
1: Metropolitans.
0: Mets. Friday, Saturday, and Sunday.
1: Good little road trip. Looking forward to watching them this.
0: Yeah, beat up on the White Sox. And White Sox not too bad, 34-31.
1: Well, they're sitting
0: two
1: second
0: games
1: in
0: back
1: that,
0: in the American
1: AL
0: League Central.
1: Yeah.
0: 20-11 at home.
1: Yeah, Will Venable has them playing a lot better. I mean, there's only so much you can do with certain rosters, but this team plays hard.
0: Well, remember, they've got Munetaka Murakami over there at first base.
1: Mm-hmm. Sure.
0: So look out for him.
1: Okay.
0: NBA Finals, Game 3 tonight, 8:30 tip in New York at Madison Square Garden. Knicks up 2-0. Do you know from the Spurs' perspective here, down 0-2, only five teams have been able to rally to win the title. So basically, the Spurs season rides tonight in what should be a hostile environment at the Garden. In downtown New York. Knicks have won 13 playoff games in a row. One of the most dominant runs ever. And those ticket prices?
1: Ooh-wee.
0: Most expensive ever. $10,000 will get you one seat at the game tonight. $10,000. Never say never. This will be the first championship for the Knicks in 50-plus years, so that's why the price tag has gone up. The president expected to be there.
1: I saw that. I saw all the, special areas that they were blocking off for security to get into this, as though it wasn't going to be hard enough, you know, to get into tonight.
0: Yeah, that's basically what's going on.
1: I'm trying to see. Okay, I want to see an updated ticket price. You're right. There are $10,000. I think it has dropped a smidge. But as in a smidge, I think we're still looking at, 4 hours before tip, get in is around $4,800 after dropping to $3,800. So lower
0: and
1: level seats.
0: You're talking nosebleed.
1: Yeah, of course. It's just the, yes.
0: Yeah, imagine that. You get your buddy calls. Hey, man, you want to go to the game tonight? Let's go.
1: How about this?
0: And he says, well, it's going to cost you $3,800 to get in.
1: Well, I guess that's better than... This is Darren Ravel, who is tweeting that 3 days ago, the seats behind the Knicks bench, they were going for $200,000.
0: Say what?
1: For a pair. And now you can get them at the great deal of $60,000. So that's $30,000 a ticket. What do you say, partner? Are you in?
0: I say that no team has ever come back to win the NBA Finals when they go down 0-3. So the Spurs might want to get to work tonight. 8:30 tip on ABC. And that's what's popping as we come on the air.
1: You know what I think we're going to have to do when we get your special guest on tonight? O'Shaughnessy is from, hold on, I had this up earlier, from New York. He is from Delmar, New York. We got to ask him if he's rooting for the Knicks. I'm going to put him on the spot at the end of the conversation. What do you think?
0: Yeah, you go for it.
1: Kid from New York.
0: Do what your heart tells you.
1: Well, yeah, you got to have a little fun with that. It can't all be baseball. Come on. Got to lighten up the mood.
0: You got to get it back to the NBA Finals.
1: Well, just he might have a good time laughing about that. I mean, he's probably been waiting the whole, 20 years of his life for one of these championships.
0: I could have done a full hour on the College World Series.
1: Well, we'll definitely spend some time on it.
0: We'll get it started here with a big take.
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0: Georgia Bulldog baseball team is suddenly prime time. Sort of like this show. And the bet here says the Texas Longhorn fans, they're not digging it. They're not digging it at all. Oh, the horns look in the mirror and they look at themselves and see elite when it comes to college baseball, one of the blue blood baseball programs out there. But after the way Kirby's Bulldogs have humbled the Texas football program with three straight wins, the guest here says Texas or their fans would rather be dealing with somebody else at the College World Series. They're tired of getting beat up by Georgia. And make no mistake about it, this Georgia team arrives in Omaha as the tournament favorite. The dogs are coming in hot, winning 19 of the last 21 games. They won the regular season SEC title. They won the postseason SEC tournament. Banging home runs in both the regional and the super regional. Look, the top two seeds, UCLA and Georgia Tech, they went down and they went down hard. And they're going to end up watching the College World Series. The Georgia Bulldogs under Coach Wes Johnson knocked on the door the last 2 years trying to get there. And now they show up looking like the team to beat. And there's the big take today. Georgia plus 260 as far as Vegas goes.
1: Okay.
0: So you got to bet 260 to win 100. Bulldogs 13-5 odds to win the College World Series. You got North Carolina, second favorite, Texas the third. Seems a little strange that in, like, you know, the first games we're going to see two of the top teams going at it right out of the gate in Georgia and Texas. But, Kelly, I guarantee you, Texas, those Longhorn fans, they got some big egos. And they're tired of getting beat by Georgia.
1: Yeah, they used to be showing up to this team every single year.
0: You're probably thinking, Georgia, come on, not Georgia.
1: So let's see. The bracket so far that is set, West Virginia and Troy will play Friday at 1 p.m. North Carolina and Ole Miss will square off. That should be a good one. That'll be 6 p.m. on Friday. And then there's a few parts of the bracket that we're still waiting, you know, TBD. But Georgia and Texas, yes, the 7 p.m. game on Saturday. Before them, we will get to see Alabama and whoever wins and heads in. So if Georgia wins against Texas, they'll then see quite possibly Alabama. We're going to see a lot of SEC teams on that
0: side of
1: the bracket.
0: They're trying to eliminate as many SEC teams as possible.
1: Yeah, I'm sure that was their thought.
0: Yeah.
1: Yeah.
0: The worst thing for them would be an all SEC final.
1: I don't know why do you think that would be the worst thing?
0: Because they hate the SEC.
1: ESPN does?
0: Yeah. Yeah.
1: Oh, come on, Buck. Quit.
0: They do.
1: Quit.
0: They don't want to see an all SEC final.
1: Well, I want to see the best teams in it.
0: Now, they're saying, look, it's all because of the seeding prior to the tournament getting underway. It just happened to fall this way.
1: Mm-hmm.
0: That's why you've got Alabama, Oklahoma, Georgia, and Texas all in the same bracket. All because of the seeding.
1: I guess you're not going to reseed at this point.
0: Yeah, that's maybe what they should be doing, but they don't.
1: I wouldn't mind that.
0: Yeah, I'd like to see them reseed it.
1: But, I don't know if you do that based off just regular season record or how you'd do that exactly when you've got teams like Troy that are still in it and, you know,
0: restack the deck
1: that come out of different conferences. But yeah, Texas and Georgia, boy, oh boy.
0: Yeah,
1: no one wants to see Georgia at this point in the tournament. No one. Not after what they just witnessed over the weekend. That is for dang sure.
0: Got a former Georgia baseball teammate that is still going to a lot of the games. And so I spoke with him today and I said, hey, man, you going to Omaha? Huh, Gilman? You going to Omaha, baby? And he said, hey, man, I mean, you've got to book a 10-day hotel stay. Non-refundable. So if your team gets shown the door, you're still paying the 10 days, which amounts to $7,000 for a hotel room. For 10 days, you still got to pay for tickets. I'm thinking maybe $200 a ticket. You got to fly. You got to rent a car. You got to eat and drink. Hey, this is big time money, Kelly.
1: Yeah.
0: I mean, you want to go out there and enjoy it for 10 days, you're going to drop 10 grand is what you're going to do.
1: Well, I hear they make it worth your while.
0: Omaha?
1: Yes. Omaha.
0: That's what Peyton Manning used to audible there at the line of scrimmage.
1: Bucket list for me.
0: Omaha! Omaha!
1: Really, when you look at it, there's not too many teams that are very close.
0: I don't think they have any
1: Texas may be the closest.
0: And Omaha.
1: Well, you don't know that. They've done a really good job.
0: I hadn't spent a lot of time there, but I'm guessing. You probably get more of the Holiday Inn, Ramada Inn types.
1: Okay. Well, they've done a very good job building this whole village around it. So I don't think you're going to be staying.
0: This is the biggest thing in Omaha
1: all
0: year long.
1: Where they leave the light on or anything. Well, of course. That and Husker football.
0: This is the biggest money maker they've got.
1: So your friend's not going, is that what you're saying?
0: He's not wanting to drop 10 grand.
1: Okay, duly noted. Got it.
0: Yeah, the thing that got him was the 10-day hotel stay, non-refundable.
1: Well, then you should look at a different hotel because there's not a lot
0: to choose from, he's saying.
1: I don't believe that now. I mean, they've built this out quite a bit. But hey, I would love to open up the phone lines to that if anyone is going and tell us how they're making it happen. 404-231-1680, are you headed to Omaha to see your Bulldogs play? And if so, how are you getting it done? That can be one thing we talk about tonight. And then when we come back, you're gonna chop it up.
0: Well, coming back on the other side, yeah, we're going to talk a little Braves baseball. They took the day off. We won't. And Michael O'Shaughnessy will join us, one of the star players on the Georgia baseball team. Stick around for that. 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
1: Hey, Atlanta, Kelly Kroll here. 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
20: 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The Braves are going to be off today. They had a three-game sweep of the Pirates over the weekend. They're off on the road, taking on Chicago White, the White Sox down the south side. That's going to start tomorrow night. Grant Holmes gets the start in game one. He'll take on Eric Fetty. First pitch set for 7:40 tomorrow. We've got some news in college football. Texas judge has granted a preliminary injunction for Texas quarterback Brendan Soares, making him eligible for next season. Plus, the Atlanta Hawks agreed to a multi-year extension with head coach Quinn Snyder. We are home of the Braves. 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

0: appreciate you hanging out. We haven't been together for a while. On a weekday.
1: I know 48 hours feels like a lot.
0: Well, Saturday is a little different.
1: It's been a minute since we've had. We're going to get to do every Monday of this month, partner.
0: How about that? Working on Monday.
1: The
0: prime
1: Braves.
0: Time.
1: Braves have every Monday off except for one, and they'll be in San Diego, which means a 10 o'clock first pitch. So
0: lazy
1: we'll be here.
0: Bombs.
1: We'll be here every Monday this month. Get excited, everybody.
0: 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Let's chop it up. Talk a little Braves.
2: Time to talk Braves. Let's go chopping.
0: Now let's talk a little Braves here. Braves taking the day off in Chicago.
1: Mm-hmm. Chi-town.
0: There's going to be, well,
1: Chicago
0: maybe
1: cut,
0: I shouldn't say that.
1: Nice little steakhouse on the river. Get themselves
0: a
1: nice little
0: dinner.
1: I hope
0: there's not too much shenanigans going on.
1: Oh, no. Not these guys. They'll be playing video games in their room.
0: I wouldn't be walking around downtown Chicago tonight.
1: Why?
0: Might be some bullets flying down there.
1: All right. Says the guy who's never lived there. And I would tell you, as somebody who has, that's a very big misconception. So let's not talk like that.
0: Oh, yeah. It's just a bunch of lies are spreading around up there.
1: Let's not talk about this.
0: Anyway, back to the Braves, who are the best team in baseball.
1: Mm-hmm.
0: And it's not even close. Maybe the Dodgers are close, but other than the Dodgers, it's not even close. And after we whoop up on the White Sox and the Mets, it's going to look even better. I was reading this piece earlier today. Jim Bowden, you know who Bowden is, right? He spells it Bowden.
1: I know Jim.
0: Most people would say it's Jim Bowden, but no, it's Bowden.
1: Mm-hmm. What did Jim have to write?
0: And Jim was saying that he thinks only 5 of the Braves will make the All-Star game in Philadelphia.
1: Okay. That's
0: 5 of them. And here's who Bowden thinks will make the All-Star team. Chris Sale.
1: Yep.
0: Sort of a no-brainer there. Matt Olson.
1: Okay. Yep.
0: Drake Baldwin.
1: Okay.
0: Michael Harris.
1: Yep.
0: For the first time. And Raisel Iglesias, be Raisel's first time.
1: Interesting. Okay.
0: And I was thinking, man, shouldn't there be, I think there's going to be a couple more than just 5.
1: Well.
0: And then I started thinking, you know, it might be better for us to rest up during the All-Star break, not get like an excess of players playing in the game. You know, let them have a few days off.
1: Not a bad idea.
0: Get ready for the

0: Tough place to play.
1: Bryce Elder might get a little consideration.
0: So that's the one that I keep looking at his ERA. And if you are going based off that, he absolutely deserves to be in. You're right. He's been one of the best pitchers in baseball this season.
1: Yeah, I think they'll get more than five players into the All-Star game, but we'll see.
0: We'll see. Like you said, it doesn't hurt to rest up a bit, especially some of these pitchers, although they don't do a ton. They will maybe pitch an inning. So that's like normal.
1: Get a few autographs
0: work.
1: And that kind of thing.
0: Yeah, lots of pictures.
1: Hey, let's go to the Loud Security Systems newsmaker line. Bring on one of the Georgia Bulldog sluggers, Michael O'Shaughnessy, joins us on the Loud Security Systems newsmaker line. Shaggy, man, we appreciate you taking a little time for us today.
2: Of course. Thank you for having me.
1: Man, come on. Two clutch home runs in game one against Mississippi State. Look, congratulations, man. I mean, that was just tremendous. So you're stepping up in the eighth inning. We're down. Georgia's down 12-10. You got 2-1, and there's one out, and this happens.
2: Yeah.
1: You go deep.
3: Watches right field!
1: Get that fastball inside, and you hit it a ton, man. I mean, that had to be a thrill of a lifetime, Michael.
2: Absolutely. I mean, that was incredible. It goes at the top of the boards of my career.
0: Shaggy, is that the one you were practicing in the backyard with the neighbors when you were like six?
2: That's it. I mean, yeah, that's the one. That's the one you dream of. Yeah. I mean, the one you can dream above it is coming up this weekend, hopefully. So Let's make it happen.
1: So how are you feeling about this group you're playing with this year, heading to Omaha in the College World Series to face Texas on Saturday night? You guys look like you're playing your best baseball of the season.
2: I mean, yeah, this group is, I think it's been the narrative all year. This group is special. We're definitely a family, and we're ready to take on any adversity ahead of us. And we've had our goal since the beginning of winning it all. And we're just going head on at it.
0: Michael, I've been really fortunate to be around some really good teams that have amazing chemistry. And I have to wonder, when it is a 7-0 deficit at one point in the dugout, but you guys know there's still, seven innings to play, and you know that there's still a long, long ball game in front of you. But there's something special about a group who still believes at that point in themselves. What do you think it is about this one that over time you have believed in yourself that you can come back from something like that on this stage too?
2: Yeah, absolutely. I think, like you said, belief, it's been engraved in us all year. And, you know, you go down 7-0 and what you would do immediately is start to panic. But what we've been taught, and it's been driven in us, to not hit the panic button. And even 7-0, we came in the dugout and we're all like, if we just scrap at bats together, one at a time, play for each other. We knew Joey was going to go back out there and compete. And that's exactly what he did. He went out there and kept competing and giving us a chance. And us as hitters, we just had to do our job and one after the other, take a run off the board when we could. And ultimately ended up getting us a win.
1: You've played a lot of baseball through the years. You've had a lot of coaches. What do you like and respect about Wes Johnson?
2: I mean, Wes is the man. The biggest thing I love about him is he tells you how it is, and he's straight with you, and he keeps it the truth always. And the only time he'll get on you is when he sees you don't have confidence or belief in yourself, which I think is what makes him so great. He wants you to do things that are hard, get outside your comfort zone, which is ultimately going to make you a better person, a better player, and it's going to take you somewhere in life, because when you do hard things in life, you'll be successful at the top. So
0: Shaggy, you guys had seen a lot of Mississippi State before you saw them this weekend. You're going to go up against a Texas team that, if I'm not mistaken, did you guys play them during the regular season? I don't think you did.
2: No, we did not play them.
0: So you missed them. So tell me what prep begins like then for you guys at this point, especially for you. Is this scouting reports? Are you looking at arms?

0: So you're looking at video. How does that work for you guys throughout the week?
1: Yeah, we're going to be prepping all week. Definitely going to look at scouting reports on arms. I know they have, just from watching, they have a great staff. They're a great team overall. Sure. And, I mean, every team we've played is great, but they're a great team. They have great arms, and we're definitely going to prepare this week during practice, be very focused in practice, have intentful practices, and really just go at it head on and be really intentful in our work this week.
2: Hey, Shaggy, tell us a little bit about Daniel Jackson here. He's just exploded onto the scene with a record-setting season. Tell us about this guy that is doing it. I don't think they talk enough about what a good job he's done behind the plate.
1: Absolutely. Yeah, he's a stud. It's honestly so incredible to watch. Every time he goes up to the plate, he's got the look in his eye that he's going to do damage. And, yeah, I mean, behind the plate, he's a wall back there. His framing is unbelievable. He sticks pitches like no other and can block anything. I think that everyone sees his bat and what he's doing. And, yeah, it's incredible. But his catching is next level. And you can ask any of our pitchers. They love throwing to him. So when you ask pitchers on a team and you have a catcher that and they say they love throwing to him, then he's got to be doing something right.
0: Certainly. Now, I know you said you'd be locked in this week and getting all ready, but please tell me you guys allowed yourself to have a little fun, to enjoy what you guys just accomplished over the weekend. Like, was the phone blown up? Who was your first call? Who did you talk to? All that stuff. I mean, I can imagine you have to enjoy each of the milestones right along the way.
1: Yeah. And that's the biggest thing this season. We're accomplishing things throughout the whole season. And yeah, you take that day to celebrate. But our biggest thing is after you take that day of celebration, you're on to the next. And it's just living in the moment. You celebrate yesterday and what happened yesterday, but now our sights are ahead of us and we got to prepare this week. And yeah, I mean, I had everyone in my family call in, my girlfriend calling me, all my friends, like, it's awesome. And now everyone knows we're on to the next now. You celebrate and you got to turn the page and look at what's next.
2: Hey, that Trey Phelps thing got a lot of attention. You guys were able to get through that. You stepped up big game one there without Phelps in the lineup.
1: Yeah.
2: What did you make of all that? It seemed like the penalty didn't fit the crime, so to speak.
1: Yeah, I knew his family was sitting up there. So when I watched it happen in real time, I was like, he's just waving to his family. And obviously you watch the video and if you don't know the context behind it, you're going to look at it a little differently. But we were just the next against Mississippi State first game. We're like, let's go out there, do this for Trey and get him back tomorrow with a win and put us in a great spot. So yeah, the video looks bad, but when you know the context behind it, it's not as bad as it looks. And he was just waving to his family and acknowledging them.
0: Shaggy, when do you guys get out to Omaha, and how much sleep you think you'll be getting on Friday night before that game on Saturday?
1: Lots of sleep. Our coach tells us to eat, sleep, and hydrate all the time.
0: I love it. That's pretty simple, right?
1: Honestly, yeah. He tells us eat, sleep, hydrate all the time after every practice, every game. So we'll stick to our plan.
0: I laugh only because I think I'd have a really hard time sleeping before a game that big. That's why I was asking. I just think it would be hard. My adrenaline, everything else for you guys, it has to be, I would imagine, just really exciting to finally get out there and get rolling.
1: Yeah, definitely. But we do hard things over here. Yeah. We do hard things. And it's another game, you know? Yeah. We do hard things and you just got to be in the moment, you know?
2: How about this Bulldog Nation, Shaggy? I mean, they're showing up big for you guys. Real home field edge. And I'm assuming you're going to see a lot of these fans making their way to Omaha.
1: Yeah, I hope so. This weekend was electric. I mean, I have never experienced something like that. I mean, they've been behind us all year. And I just want to thank this fan base. They've been with us through the ups and downs. And they've believed in us all year. And what we had this weekend at Foley was unbelievable. I mean, that Kudzu Hill, it was crazy. It was popping up there all weekend. And I hope they come out to Omaha and come support us. And we love them.
0: So you felt it. You felt that energy when you were out there.
1: Oh, yeah. I mean, immediately. everything, anything that happened in the game, they were loud. They were into it. Their emotions were like ours, up, down. But they're always in the game with us. And, I mean, that's why we hit a home run. We point out to Kudzu, shout him out. So, yeah.
0: Well, I told Buck I was going to ask this. I don't think he's happy with me, but I saw you grew up in New York. Are you rooting for your Knicks tonight? Are they your team?
1: Oh, yeah. I'm watching the Knicks. That's my team.
0: Gosh, you've had a good month of like, May? You've had a good month of May and June so far.
1: Yeah, I mean, between Georgia, between us, between the Knicks. Now we just need the Yankees to keep going.
0: All right. I mean, all right, Klamath. You're talking here in Atlanta. Come on now. Yeah, who was your guy growing up? Who was the ball player you were trying to emulate, be like, whatever, out of curiosity?
1: My guy was Manny Machado. I mean, I've always been a third baseman, so sure. I love him at third base, and he makes the hard plays look easy, and that's what I love so much about him, is that he makes these incredible plays that you're watching and it's like, man, that's an incredible play, but he makes it seem so easy and like he's done it a million times.
0: Yeah.
2: What got you to Athens, Michael?
1: I mean, when I first talked to the coaches, they were amazing. Talking about Coach Johnson, Coach Coggin, Coach Ammo, Brock. I mean, they were all just amazing people, and I could tell what they were doing is getting a family. And the core they had coming back with Colby, I mean, Colby's an incredible leader on this team. Dan, Trey, and then all of us that they brought in was just a family. And obviously the fan base, it's a great school. And I had come to a football game here before, and I loved it. I loved the football game. I love the atmosphere here. I love the town. And I just fell in love with it.
2: Well, from a former Bulldog letterman in baseball, man, hoping everything goes your way out in Omaha. And just know everybody back here is going to be cheering you guys on, man. Go out there and get it.
1: Thank you so much. Hopefully we can bring back that title.
0: Absolutely. Eat, sleep, and hydrate, Shaggy. You got this.
1: Yeah.
0: We're looking forward to it.
2: Go get them, Shaggy. Thanks so much.
0: Thank you.
1: Thank you, guys.
2: Michael O'Shaughnessy joining us on the Loud Security Systems Newsmaker line. As they get ready, I believe they're traveling out on Thursday.
0: Yeah, that would seem about right. You don't want to be out there too long,
2: right? The tournament gets underway on Friday, and then Georgia and Texas.
0: Good stuff, sir.
2: 8 o'clock, prime time. Day number two out there.
0: Man,
2: it's going to be awesome.
0: What a moment for him this weekend. You could just tell that was a dream come true. Come up big for your team like that.
2: Yeah, look, we have to put you in there. Trey Phelps is suspended. So, Shaggy, you're in the lineup. Go out there and get him. 2 for 5 with 2 bombs and 5 RBI.
0: Yeah, sorry about
2: it. Game-winning blow. Thrill of a lifetime, man. It's been a team that's been fun to watch. Hope that continues out in Omaha.
0: Absolutely.
2: We'll come back on the other side. I'm going to blindside Kelly, one of my favorite things. We'll do that next. Buck Belue Show with Kelly Kroll on The Fan, Atlanta Sports Station.
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25: Good evening, Atlanta. I'm David Holloway. We got some news in college football. A Texas judge, he has granted a preliminary injunction for Texas Tech quarterback Brendan Sorsby. That makes him eligible for the 2026 season. Very controversial day in college football for that. The Hawks, they've agreed to a multi-year contract extension with head coach Quinn Snyder, who's sticking around for a bit longer here in Atlanta, but he also got the NBA Finals happening tonight. The Knicks, they're looking to take a commanding lead over the Spurs. They're heading back up to New York to take them on. The Knicks leading 2-0. Tip-off for Game 3 is set for 8:30 p.m. tonight. The Braves are off today after a 3-game sweep of the Pirates over the weekend. The boys are back out on the road this week. They're taking on the White Sox and the South Side of Chicago tomorrow night. Grant Holmes versus Eric Fetty in Game 1. First pitch set for 7:40 right here on your home of the Braves. 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
2: Buck Belushi with Kelly Kroll on The Fan. Appreciate you hanging out with us. Braves off tonight. You might have figured that out when you heard us doing our show. They'll be back tomorrow night. And I believe we'll be back on Saturday morning.
0: Yes, we will. Yes, we will. And I'll be back on Wednesday and Thursday morning if you'd like to get up and hang out with us.
2: On that morning show. Yeah, the locker room show.
0: You can do that if you want to, Buck. Certainly.
2: Yeah, I'm sort of like Kincaid. I don't like getting up at 4 a.m.
0: I don't blame you. I don't blame you one bit. But yeah, the Braves will be playing in Chicago, the South Side tomorrow.
2: Preempting our show, believe it or not. Dadgummit.
0: Too bad. Too bad. But we're getting a lot of good stuff in tonight.
2: Yeah, like this next segment right here.
0: A little bit nervous.
2: Time for the Blind Side.
1: Watch your back, because you never know when you'll get hit from the Blind Side.
2: All right, I'm going to blindside Kelly, one of my favorite things on the show.
0: One of my
2: you
0: least favorite
2: You always get
0: things.
2: So worked up.
0: I am.
2: Can just
0: I'm
2: tell
0: super
2: during
0: nervous.
2: The commercial break, you're over there going, okay, what's
0: I have been trying.
2: This?
0: Yeah.
2: I even gave you a hint on the show sheet.
0: Okay, N as in no, and K as in Kelly. End K. I don't know.
2: I don't want to put all of it out there. You'd know you'd be able to prepare for it.
0: Well,
2: it's called the Blind Side.
0: I know, and I am really blind right now. I don't know. It's not the Knicks. It's not French Open stuff. I don't know what to think right now.
2: What? Well, I just wanted to give you an opportunity, and I want to know your opinion on this.
0: Okay.
2: The hottest women's pro athlete. Not getting a lot of publicity, and I want to know why. Nelly Korda just won the U.S. Open this past weekend. Nelly Korda. 8 starts in 2026 on the LPGA Tour. She's got 4 wins out of 8 starts. 3 runners-up.
0: Hmm.
2: Won 2 majors. Became the first American woman to win the first 2 majors of the season in more than 20 years. As she now winning the U.S. Open has 4 major titles at 27 years young. Hmm. How about Nelly Korda?
0: How about Nelly?
2: My goodness, that's impressive.
0: Very much so. And I did see one article that came along that said only 5 U.S. women golfers have ever reached number 1 in the world since the rankings began basically 20 years ago. So she is on a run right now where everyone should be taking notice. You're right.
2: What's not to like?
0: If they follow golf, certainly. I didn't see this weekend, though. Did you see some of her play this weekend?
2: Yeah, I saw the replay on
0: Pretty
2: Sunday
0: impressive.
2: Night. Yeah.
0: Pretty impressive.
2: Last night. Yeah, I've always been impressed with her. I mean, the swing is so gorgeous.
0: Just 27 years old.
2: And she's so cool. I know her dad, Peter Korda, was on the men's tennis tour, ranked high as number 2 in the world back in the day. So I had followed, you know, the fact that Peter Korda had these daughters, and Nelly has been lights out. Had a difficult year a year ago.
0: Okay.
2: But this year is just red hot right now. I mean, she is tearing it up out there. And, you know, to me, the why it's not taken off, getting all this publicity.
0: Why is that?
2: Is because women's golf has suffered with the American audiences because of the domination players from Asia that have been dominating here over the last couple of years.
0: Hmm. Do you feel that way about tennis, too? Or did the Williams sisters do enough for you and they're basically 4 decades of being at the top? I mean, honestly, Serena was basically, come on. But since she retired, it has been nothing but international players.
2: Yeah, and I think it's hurt tennis as far as the interest
0: so you
2: in
0: do
2: watching
0: think that.
2: Tennis
0: okay.
2: here in the States. I do believe that. Look.
0: But over on the men's side, not the same. Even though there are.
2: Well, we've got some big time American players out there, like Scottie Scheffler.
0: Yeah. Yeah.
2: To grow a hold on to. Participation in the game of golf has grown 41% since 2019.
0: Is that specifically women or is that all around?
2: Women's participation has doubled.
0: I was going to say, I bet
2: over
0: it.
2: The last 6 years to 8.1 million.
0: Okay. Well, they're growing the game then.
2: But TV
0: it's
2: audiences
0: just the interest is different.
2: Is down because.
0: Hmm.
2: Well, I think the domination by a lot of the Asian players out there. But Nelly Korda, man, I mean, what's not to like?
0: No, no doubt.
2: She is, she's tearing it up right now, and it's been fun to watch. And there's the blind side.
0: I like that one. That was a good one. Way to shine a light on Nelly Korda and someone who certainly deserves it.
2: That putt almost didn't go in. You missed that, but the winning putt on the final
0: three-footer,
2: hole.
0: Three-footer, I did. That's the highlight I saw.
2: And it circled the cup, and it tried to come. If it was me or you, it would have come out.
0: No doubt about it.
2: It fell for Nelly Korda in 2026. That thing fell to the bottom.
0: So second major, is that right?
2: She has won four, two in a row.
0: Second straight major,
2: two in a row.
0: Yeah.
2: It's been fun to see. She is... I had to buy stock in an athlete. I think it might go to Nelly Korda right now.
0: Okay.
2: All right, it's going to do it for the first hour. I want to go ahead and tell you the second, the 7 o'clock hour of the Buck Belue Show with Kelly Kroll is brought to you by our friends at Innovative Plumbing and Construction. 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

0: Monday evening, but we hope we're brightening it up just a bit on your way home here tonight. You're listening to the Buck Belue Show along with Kelly Kroll, David Holloway helping us out behind the glass tonight. And big Monday afternoon, even though the Braves are off, that's why you've got us this evening. But plenty, plenty going on. We've got the Bulldogs headed off to Omaha. For the College World Series. Well done. Game three between the Knicks and the Spurs coming your way from the Garden this evening, where the ticket prices, Buck, were a measly, like, what, 10 grand-ish to get in the door? Did that sound right?
1: Six grand? Man, I would never pay 10 grand to see the Knicks play.
0: Something like that. And, yeah, we'll talk a little bit more about the Braves who get ready to take on the White Sox here in a three-game set. Also, an extension on the Hawks side. We need to get to that a little bit since we'll talk some NBA. But I'm going to start the 7 o'clock hours. We take you all the way up to 8 p.m. tonight with something that certainly deserves a say what behind it.
2: Say what?
3: Say what?
2: Say what?
3: Say
2: what?
3: Say what again?
0: Say what?
3: Stop it!
2: Say what?
3: What?
0: Okay, Buck, that's what I was doing this afternoon. I was going, say what? The second I saw that a judge in district court in Lubbock, Texas had granted the injunction for quarterback Brendan Sorsby, who is now set to be eligible for the 2026 season. Yes, indeed. He cannot play, poor guy, in the first two games for the Red Raiders. That'll be the penalty his legal team suggested to the NCAA. The NCAA, no shocker here, had their own statement about strongly disagreeing with the court's ruling in Sorsby's case. And they're deeply concerned about the damaging, far-reaching, and broadly destabilizing ramifications of this outcome, which undermines and corrupts the integrity of sports. Okay, so, Buck, I did a little research today. First of all, what was your reaction when you saw this news?
1: Well, there was no surprise on my part, right? Local judge going Texas Tech's way. No surprise there.
0: Okay. So,
1: probably Biden appointed.
0: In the instance, we don't need any of that. We'll stick to the sports here. In the instance of active players caught betting on their own team, let me go through a little bit of a list I saw this afternoon that I thought, you know, this is pretty good. So Pete Rose, right? Banned for ever.
1: Yeah, but Pete said, look, he was betting on his team to win. Not that you could really trust him on that, right?
0: Banned for life. Okay, 8 White Sox players. Banned for life. Jontay Porter, NBA. We all remember this, right? Banned for life. Basically, of the instances we've found anyone else in sports, even at the highest of levels in professional sports, banned for life. And Brendan Sorsby is suspended for 2 games. Pete Thamel talked a little bit about this on the Pat McAfee show this afternoon.
1: Yeah, he said, no surprise that the Lubbock judge went the Red Raiders' way on this one.
0: He wasn't surprised, Chris Fowler, on that one. But the Pete Thamel sound this afternoon went into a little bit more depth about just the precedent that this is setting. And I'd like to get your thoughts, Buck, but also open the phone lines tonight, 404-231-1680, about, I don't know, what this means for college football in general. Are you
1: Well, it means
0: concerned?
1: Texas Tech's going to be in the hunt with Sorsby playing quarterback after the first two games.
0: Okay, all right.
1: Because they're
0: going
1: to drop out of it without Sorsby, man.
0: Now, okay,
1: I mean, the primary backup, Will Hammond, is coming off like an ACL, and they got to transfer Kirk Francis. Expected to step in at least to start the year as the backup quarterback. So they're going to be in a heap of trouble.
0: So you're zooming in on Texas Tech here, but I want you to zoom out for a second. I want you to zoom out and tell me why now that we have learned that the NCAA can't control anything. Why can't a team, let's just throw this out an example. A team's going to go get a guy who has played in professional sports but is no longer playing it. And all they're going to do is they're going to go find that one judge. The one judge that'll tell them, sure, yeah, yeah, we'll write you an injunction. This guy can play for you next season.
1: Yeah, the hometown judge.
0: Explain to me why that's not going to happen from here on out. Basically, the NCAA, there is no one, in other words, running college football. No one.
1: Because
0: no one
1: fraud
0: anymore.
1: Is running rampant in America these days.
0: No, Buck, this, come on. I don't want to go
1: this
0: into the political.
1: This shouldn't surprise anybody.
0: Okay, let's hear from Pete Thamel.
4: This is certainly an unprecedented day in the history of college sports, and I don't want to sound overdramatic here, but gambling has always been a thick red line, and the fact that Brendan Shoresby, who admitted to placing thousands of bets for $90,000, including 40 bets on his own team while he was at Indiana, the fact that he is going to be or has been legally cleared to play college football this season at Texas Tech is simply something that we've never seen before. And it's the latest manifestation of one of the biggest issues in college sports right now, which is local rulings overruling what the NCAA rules are supposed to be. And the general tenor around college athletics, I would say, is one of disgust. One Big 12 AD texted me today, we lost our soul today.
0: Lost their soul today. Apparently, there's conversations going on, too, that other Big 12 schools are just now going to take Texas Tech off their schedule. I don't know. I without going down the political route, how can you tell me right now that you think college football is in a good place?
1: Well, I've been telling you for over a year this in a terrible place, and it's not sustainable. And we're in a heap of trouble. College football fans, especially here in the Deep South that love this sport, are all concerned about the direction that college football is going. And here's just another example of what's gone wrong. This guy, look, anybody, I know there are a lot of people gambling out there. I've never been one. Not looking down at anybody. But you know you've got a problem, right? I mean, you know you got a problem when you're asking your friends to make a bet for you. Which is what he was doing. I mean, this guy placed more than 3,000 wagers. 3,000.
0: And listen, I hope he gets help. I mean, personally, for his sake.
1: I hope his friends get help.
0: I hope that the gambling, I'm not one that's going to sit here and say I don't think that, you know, it's something that
1: this doesn't surprise
0: you have to
1: me.
0: Take serious.
1: Look, they've adopted this gambling thing. Everybody can pick up their phone, make a bet. You can bet on who's going to score first and who's going to score last. I mean, it's an epidemic out there.
0: Yeah, but it's always been separate. There has always been a separation of the moment. If you're a
1: player, now they make it too easy. And there are a ton of kids out there with gambling addictions. Sports gambling addiction.
0: That are playing for these football teams that they're betting on? There's a ton of them out there.
1: You think he's the only one out there?
0: I don't think he's the only one out there, but I think he's one that we know about and has admitted as much, and yet the ruling is going to be that he gets a two-game suspension.
1: Well, if you get the right judge, you can get the right ruling. And look, the NCAA's got no power. Right now, it's pretty obvious.
0: But who does?
1: Where we are right now, nobody. It's the Wild West out there. Nobody has any power.
0: All right.
1: So Nick Saban, I hope he can get something done. I wouldn't rely on Congress to get anything done. Lord knows. They can't get anything done.
0: So
1: why would you be going to them?
0: 404-231-1680 if you want to weigh in on Brendan Shoresby a little bit. Certainly, an interesting take.
1: And if I was his teammate, I'd be wondering, does Shoresby have a bet on our game today? You know, he's taking the field, right? Uh-huh. And I'll tell you what, every game I remember playing in, I remember being in that locker room, pregame, looking around, taking a look at some of the key players on the team and saying, okay, he's ready to go. All right, yeah. He's ready to play. Look at him. He's ready to go. And these days, I'm sure there's some other players wondering, okay, who's got a bet on this game?
0: I don't know.
1: It's a real shame.
0: Yeah, I think this is so problematic for college football and the integrity of the game on so many levels.
1: Well, you turn on the TV, all you see are these sports gambling sites.
0: I know, but that's supposed to be for the fans. There, again, kind of as Pete Thamel said, there was always this really thick red line with the players who were involved and actually on these teams because of the ramifications, right? Up until today, Buck, all we had ever seen was if you are caught doing this, you are banned for life.
1: Unless you can get the right judge.
0: Yeah, well, maybe that's it.
1: You seem really upset about this.
0: I am really upset about this. Well, and I'm upset that you're making it political because I don't think it needs to be something that's made political. I'd love to keep this in the sports realm if possible. But I know that it goes beyond that.
1: I'm not going to ignore it. I mean, it's out there.
0: All right. Well, what we won't ignore is what the Braves are doing, and we will talk about
1: that.
0: They've
1: got somebody gambling?
0: No, but boy, I wouldn't bet against them these days, if you will. Yeah, we'll talk Braves when we come back.
1: It's not the interpreter, is it?
0: And maybe we will do a little bit of the NBA Finals, which I bet you could probably also bet on Game 3 if you'd want. We'll do all that and more when we come back here on the Buck
1: Blue Show. Who's going to score first?
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23: Good evening, Atlanta. I'm David Holloway. First, the Braves. They're going to be off today, but if they got three games to the Pirates up for the weekend, they're back out tomorrow on the road as they head to Chicago to take on the White Sox on the south side out at Wright Field. Tomorrow night, Grant Holmes will get the start in game one. He's taking on Eric Fetty for the Sox. First pitch from there set for 7:40 tomorrow right here on your home of the Braves, 680 The Fan. In college football, Texas judges granted a preliminary injunction for Texas Tech quarterback Brandon Sorsby. That makes him eligible for the 2026 season. He'll miss the first two games. In the NBA, the Atlanta Hawks have agreed to a multi-year contract extension with head coach Quinn Snyder. And we got the finals continuing tonight. The Knicks looking to take a commanding lead as they lead 2-0 over the Spurs heading into New York. Tip off from Madison Square Garden set for 8:30 p.m. tonight. We are the home of the Braves, The Fan, 680, 937 FM, and The Fan app.

0: 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Wow is what I said when I saw that injunction for Brennan Sorsby this afternoon. Wow. You didn't seem as upset about it as I was.
1: Well, just not, not surprised.
0: I
1: 3,000 plus wagers. My goodness.
0: Yeah, I'm only surprised in the sense that we have never seen this in any sport. I don't care if the judge was from Texas Tech or not. You're choosing to do something that in the history of any sport you're going against. So,
1: you got a problem too when you pick up the phone, call a friend. Hey man, can you make a bet for me tonight? Yeah, go our team with the over. Yeah, thanks, buddy. All right, yeah, I'll talk to you later. Well, Mike joins us on the Fan here on 680. Hello, Mike. What's up, buddy?
0: Hey, Mike.
2: Hey, Buck. Hey, Kelly. Good evening. Really enjoy the show. We're going to remember June 8th, 2026, as the day college football died.
0: You think so?
2: Bye-bye college football. Gambling's out of control. This ruling, I don't care if it's the Texas Tech judge, it's got to be the most corrupt thing I've ever seen. And, Buck, you're right. It's probably a Biden judge, but Biden couldn't do anything. He didn't have a brain. These are Obama judges.
1: They're
2: ruining the country. And, Kelly, sweetheart, please get your head out of the sand. I mean, the judicial system's out of control. Have you heard of Elon Musk and Doge and the hundreds of billions that have been stolen? The Leary Centers in Minnesota? The fraud in hospice healthcare in California?
0: Hey, Mike, I'll take my head out of the sand real quick and let you know you've called a sports radio station tonight. If you want to call the Down the Hall station tomorrow and talk all about that, I'm happy to do it. But tonight, I'm talking about college football and what this means for college football. So, yeah, I'll take my head out of the sand. And as a sweetheart as I am, let you know that I'm happy to sit here and talk to you about what you think this means for college football.
1: He said it's the downfall, the first step heading down the hole.
0: June 8th will be the day that
1: we
0: college
1: will all
0: football
1: remember.
0: Died.
1: Remember that day when Sorsby got the green light to go play for the Red Raiders? Look out, brother!
0: I just
1: placed over 3,000 bets. Hey man, can you place a bet for me now? They won't let me do it.
0: I have to believe, Buck.
1: Holloway, can you play? I want to put 200 on Ohio State.
3: Hey, leave me out of this, all right? I got nothing to do with it.
0: I have to believe that in the coming days where we see just how, disgruntled people will become because of this, that something will be done before all is before the start of the season, right? Like the adults in the room will come together that want college football to succeed, right? The Nick Sabans are going to speak out on this.
1: Well, no, they're not going to do that. Coach Saban, I had a chance to hear Coach Saban speak less than 2 years ago.
0: Mm-hmm.
1: And his speech was on how to save college football. And he said, look, what we got, the road we're heading down right now is not sustainable. Paying these players is not sustainable and is going to ruin all the other non-revenue generating sports in college. And that will destroy our Olympic team when it comes to the Olympics.
0: Yep.
1: Most of those players

0: wins and wins and more wins and more wins because they swept the Pirates out of town this weekend, Buck. And when we were here on Saturday morning, we were talking about Spencer Strider getting the start. But now that you had a chance to sort of watch Strider in his outing and then you got to watch Bryce Elder yesterday, they come off with a couple more wins and sit at 45-21 in the East and get a nice day off today before taking on the Chicago White Sox. What was your biggest takeaway from the weekend, at least for Saturday and Sunday, since I haven't seen you since then? What stood out to you this weekend that you'd like to talk about?
1: I'm getting a little, they're winning so much, it's been a little bit boring.
0: Oh, come on.
1: I found myself this weekend a little bit bored with it all.
0: Stop it. No, you're not. Yeah, you're not. I mean, I don't believe that.
1: Look, and I hope I don't get fired because of this.
0: These weren't boring wins. Okay, they went 6-3 on Saturday, in big part to whom? Dom Smith, once again, 2-for-3, a walk, and he added a 2-run homer in the fifth.
1: I like Dom Smith.
0: So, and then you saw...
1: Gives us a left-handed batter down. When we get to crunch time, big moments, I like the fact that he's a guy Walt can send up to the plate in these big moments, experienced enough, talented enough to go out there and get the job done. So I'm loving what we did, and I think it all starts with saying with Ozuna from Braves, look, Ozuna, your time's over here in Atlanta. And we appreciate what you did here, and there were a couple of missteps off the field, but, we wish you well as you move on. It was time to go, and I thought it was an excellent pickup getting Dom Smith in here. He's been really good. And so looking forward down the road where we play in some of these big games that he might be a guy that can help you win some of those.
0: Certainly.
1: But against the Pirates over the weekend, I missed it.
0: Oh, you missed that one? Oh, you had a wedding. I forgot. Well, so Strider gave up 3 runs on 5 hits in 5 innings of work. But the bullpen, boy, they were pristine. 4 scoreless innings against, as we established on Saturday, Buck, one of the better offenses in the league. And Dodd, Lee, Kenley,
1: Dylan
0: Iggy.
1: Dodd.
0: Dylan Dodd. Struck out the side.
1: He's way better than Bummer.
0: So tell me this. For the 4th consecutive start now, Strider has allowed 3 earned runs over 5 innings.
1: Yes, it wouldn't go down as what they used to keep up with, the quality start. 6 innings, 3 earned runs or less. They would not check that off as a quality start. But the bar is set high for Strider. Maybe we got to lower the bar a little bit, but I do like where he's at. The velocity's down a little bit, but I like the fact he's more of a pitcher.
0: Okay, so Ben Ingram joined Chuck and Chernoff this afternoon, and I think a lot of fans are wanting to know, well what is Spencer Strider? Who is he going to be for this team? What is it going to look like long term? And here's what Ben had to say.
2: I see a guy who, in order to have success, has got to do it differently than what we're used to. I think he's finding ways to get out, but I do think he can give you an opportunity to go 5 or 6 regularly and build from there. Maybe he's not the power guy that we saw in 2023. I'm not expecting him to be a Cy Young candidate. If that's the expectation, I think people, at least for 2026, are going to be let down. But if he can be a 5 or 6 inning guy, that's going to win you a ton of games, and I think it's going to go a long way for helping this team every 5 days.
0: Okay, so he said kind of what you were thinking, Buck. He said his expectations won't be Cy Young candidate, but he's getting a whole lot of outs.
1: Yeah, he's not throwing 102 anymore.
0: Not getting a ton of whiffs this weekend, certainly. My question, I guess, to Braves country, if you're out there and you'd like to chime in, does it change how you feel about the rotation right now? Or has Bryce Elder been so good, you feel okay with what you have going into the trade deadline?
1: Well,
0: or is getting a frontline starter the most important thing for you now that you maybe don't feel like Strider is your absolute number 2 anymore? Just curious.
1: Yeah, look, I've done an independent study on Bryce Elder's situation, and 82% of the fan base don't want to trot him out there for a postseason game.
0: Okay. And how do you feel about Spencer Strider?
1: I've got a little more confidence than the average Joe that follows the Braves. I like what I'm seeing, and I want to be patient with a guy that was just lights out dominant not too long ago. He suffered a big time injury. I mean, he had surgery on his elbow. Let's give the guy a chance to work his way back into form. I'm not so quick.

0: to just write him off like a lot of the fan base is?
1: Well, I don't know. That is not the point of this conversation, not writing him off. But if today you were asked to line up your game one, two, and three starters for the postseason, and I'm only posing that because you do have to make a decision here shortly at the trade deadline if you want to go get someone, whether it's an arm, whether it's a bat. I'm just curious how you would line up your rotation right now.
0: Well, I would give Strider the game number two, and I would hand him the ball and say, go give us five strong innings, give up three earned runs or less, and you'll give us a chance to be successful and win.
1: Yeah.
0: That's what I'd be telling him.
1: And he certainly would, because the other huge, huge positive and weapon that this team has is their bullpen. Because you could go to the bullpen at basically any point in time if you want to work your way backwards here with innings, because I thought this stood out to me over the weekend. The Pirates were scoreless in 11 innings against Atlanta's relievers this weekend.
0: Yeah, they're putting their fan base to sleep.
1: Yeah, that wasn't boring to me. It wasn't boring to me to see Dylan Dodd strike out the side and then go Lee, Kenley, and Iggy. And then they turn around and did you see who got the save yesterday?
0: Suarez?
1: Buck, come on.
0: I missed the end of the game.
1: Did he? Did he at the age of 20?
0: Okay.
1: Okay. Young little Diddy got his first.
0: You know, I like the fact that we've got
1: save.
0: Him in the bullpen. And he's capable of giving you one, two, maybe three innings coming out of the bullpen. Mm-hmm. And this is where we're heading. This is the future of baseball as we know it. And it's one of the reasons why I like Georgia going deep into this College World Series. That Wes has, he has a handful of guys that he can hand the ball to and get two, three innings out of coming out of the bullpen. Gone are the days where you're going to have a lefty specialist come out and he's going to get a couple lefties out and then you're going to go back to the pen and bring in somebody else. I mean, these days you're looking for a guy that can go out there and give you a couple of innings. And so I believe this is going to help Fuentes also as he moves forward in his career. He's going to be a starter down the road. So this is great experience for him moving forward.
1: Yeah, I completely agree with you on that. And I saw a cool little note about the relievers, the best National League ERAs as a reliever who's pitched at least 20 innings this season, the top five of them. You want to take a guess at how many are Braves pitchers, relievers?
0: Three.
1: Keep going.
0: Four.
1: Four of them. Robert Suarez is number one with a .63 ERA. Then there's Iggy with .87. Mason Miller slides in there at number three, of course, Padres closer. And Dylan Lee is four, and now Fuentes is number five on that list. And I heard Chuck and Chernoff talking about some pretty great stats about the last time someone his age picked up a save. But he has only allowed just two earned runs since being moved to the pen in late April. Does that keep you awake, Buck? Do you want to see Fuentes now?
0: I want to see him getting the ball in the sixth and seventh inning.
1: But you don't mind in a game like yesterday.
0: Well, no, I don't mind.
1: Send him out there to get his first ever career save.
0: Yeah, and I'm not ready to give up on Lopez either. I'd prefer to see him in the bullpen. He's another one that can go multiple innings. And I'm thinking that's a really good trend, really something good to have down in the bullpen is a guy that can go multiple innings now.
1: Well, you switched gears to your Bulldogs for a second, and that's how I was going to close out this segment. We got to talk to Michael O'Shaughnessy earlier.
0: Shaggy,
1: that was a great interview. If you missed that, be sure and tap our app. You can listen to all those after the fact. And I think I've mentioned to you guys before about the... I got to find it here. Discount tire. I want to make sure. Sorry, I'm flipping through all my reads here. You know how hard this is. And you don't do a whole lot of help on these, Buck. 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So your Bulldogs are off to Omaha. That's right. After escaping a 7-0 deficit. 3.5 innings into the game, they took a 9-7 lead and then 10-9 lead, and then they fell behind again 12-10. And then in the eighth, they came back and they end up winning 13-12. And that was on Saturday morning, only to turn around then on Sunday, Buck. And it was the reverse. They jumped out to a big lead, 7-2 in the fifth. Only problem was Mississippi State rallied back, and hey, they had to win it in extras. So it was a crazy couple games. Were you watching those from start to finish?
0: There's no doubt about it. Watched every single pitch.
1: So Daniel Jackson, you've enjoyed his year. I don't know who hasn't. 31st home run of the year.
0: Yeah, and look, I wanted to share some information. I did a little deep dive on Daniel Jackson. Rhino, they're calling him.
1: Okay.
0: Is the nickname that has landed on. Now, this is not to be confused with the former Georgia safety named Dan Jackson. This is two different guys here. But Rhino is from right up the road here. I drive by it a lot of times on the way to work. North Springs High School in Roswell. That's where he's from. And last year, Kelly hit 218. 218 last season.
1: So what's changed?
0: And he went to work, man, and he made some changes. And Rhino's just exploded on the national scene. All these Player of the Year awards that are going to be handed out here. I'm expecting Daniel Jackson to be getting his hands on a lot of these. I mean, dude's hitting 396. 31 home runs, 86 RBI. He's got 26 stolen bases. And I dug up, I was curious, okay, what's his projection in the upcoming Major League Baseball draft? And do you know that a lot of these projections had him going late first round into the second round? And I thought, that's unbelievable. Like ESPN, they have him rated as the number 58 as far as the players coming into the draft. Let me get this straight. So he's playing a premier position, catcher. And look, he's not a finished product behind the plate, but he's got a really good arm. He's framing pitches well. You heard Shaggy bragging on him behind the plate.
1: Mm-hmm.
0: He's a top of the lineup hitter. I think maybe some of these Major League Baseball scouts might want to reevaluate Daniel Jackson before the draft shows up in a couple of months.
1: And maybe his stock has risen over the last few weeks with what he has done. Certainly my favorite part yesterday was watching him on the ESPN broadcast with the headset on after the game doing the interview, and the team was waiting on him to take that team photo that of course is so magical because they're holding up the banner and the trophy and all the things, and so they waited and
0: on him to take the headset off and be gone with
1: and
0: it
1: he
0: be
1: did,
0: done
1: but
0: with
1: he
0: it.
1: Was very polite, and I give him a lot of credit for handling that.
0: Well,
1: so.
0: the announcers weren't.
1: Well,
0: they should have recognized this and say, okay, go over there and get with your teammates for the team photograph.
1: Okay, we're going to recognize that David has been asking us to break for the last couple minutes and try to be polite and send us all and off to the last commercial break here as we take you up to 8 o'clock here on the Buck Belue Show. 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
18: 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The Braves are off today, as we can tell by the Buck and Kelly show being on tonight. Three-game sweep over the Pirates over the weekend. Boys are back out on the road this week as they take on the Chicago White Sox down the south side starting tomorrow night for three games. Grant Holmes gets a start in game one. He'll face Eric Fetty for the Shy Sox. First pitch set for 7:40 from Wright Field. We got Texas judge who's granted a preliminary injunction for Texas Tech quarterback Brendan Sorsby. He's eligible for now for the 2026 season. The Hawks have agreed to a multi-year contract extension with head coach Quinn Snyder. We're home of the Braves. It's the Fan, 680, 93.7 FM, and the 680 The Fan app.

0: Wrapping things up here on the Buck Blue Show, along with Kelly Kroll tonight. And indeed, the Braves will be back on tomorrow night during this time slot. The Southsiders, one of the bigger surprises in baseball this season, sitting second in the AL Central right now.
1: A couple games
0: back of the Indians, yeah, and five in front of any other team. So Will Venable doing a nice job with the talent there.
1: Yeah, they got that Murakami guy, 20 home runs. I mean, these guys from Japan come over here raking.
0: Chris Sale will go up against Perez in game one, and then it'll be Grant Holmes going in game one, opposed by Eric Fetty, and then it'll be Sale, and then Martin Perez. That'll be how the Braves roll them out. Holmes, Sale, and Perez. White Sox TBD in games two and three right now. So we will see. As surprising as they have you been equally surprised watching the NBA Finals and watching the Knicks take both game one and two on the road in San Antonio? And tonight, oh boy,
1: Wemby. It's been a little embarrassing watching Wemby get pushed around a little bit.
0: Yeah.
1: So, yeah, that hadn't been easy.
0: How about this?
1: I don't have a dog in the fight, so to speak, so not really emotionally into it, but really admire what the Knicks have put together. I mean, they're only the third team to win the first two finals games on the road. And then you think about this 13 playoff game win streak they've got going on. Mm-hmm. I mean, this is one of the most dominant runs ever.
0: No doubt about it. Our program director, Andy Ross, sent us a little nugget about how the last time the Knicks, NBA Finals game happened at MSG in 1999. It would have been June 25th. Wembanyama was 5 years away from being born. So I don't know if that puts it in perspective, but it's been a minute since this sort of night, if you will.
1: Yeah, he's far
0: MSG
1: from a finished product here.
0: Yeah,
1: I mean, he's still a greenhorn. I mean, he's still going to grow and get stronger. I'm not talking about taller, but
0: they'll fill out the other way a bit,
1: yeah,
0: right?
1: He's going to get bigger and stronger.
0: More physical.
1: And it won't be as easy to push around. And look, I'm just so impressed with him. This early in his career, accepting the leadership role on this team, and I know they're young, but he's totally stepped up. And I'm sure he's outside the box a little bit doing this. He probably wasn't ready to do it, but by golly, he's the leader of this team in San Antonio.
0: Without question, and more than likely going to be the face of this franchise. Real quick, the Atlanta Hawks announced today that they've reached a contract extension with head coach Quinn Snyder. Hawks, of course, coming off a 46-36 record last season. The play-in tournament, made the playoffs, all the things.
1: Playoffs.
0: And four season in Atlanta.
1: He got a raise,
0: he's had
1: 132
0: wins.
1: $8 million to $10 million per year. Dude's got 500 career wins in the NBA.
0: All you, partner.
1: I sure hope it works out. Let's play a little bit better D moving forward. I hope you're going to be a part of the Buck and Kincaid Classic. We got Kincaid coming back to town June 25th and 26th. It'll be our 25th anniversary of the tournament. A few spots left. I want to encourage you to get signed up. And that's going to do it for the show. Back on Saturday. Hope you'll join us then. Have a great night, everybody.
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